0: Americans commemorated the 25th anniversary of the 9/11 attacks, which killed nearly 3,000 people and stunned the world. And at Navy Pier, the city's fire department honored the first responders who made the ultimate sacrifice. WBBM's Mike Krauser was there.
1: A bell was rung in a cadence of 5555, the New York Fire Department signal that a company has returned home. Father Ryan Brady, fire department chaplain, said, "We remember that dreadfully painful day, but we also remember September 11th as a day when the very best of humanity was revealed.
2: In the midst of fear and destruction, we remember the countless men and women who responded with extraordinary selflessness and heroism."
1: The ceremony was held at the end of the pier, the sun rising over the sparkling blue water of the lake, framed by the raised ladders of two fire trucks, flags flying in the breeze, and an arch of water in the background from a fire department boat. At Navy Pier, Mike Krauser, News Radio 105.9 WBBM.
0: And in Arlington Heights, United Airlines dedicated a memorial to those lost in the attacks, including passengers and crew members on two of its flights.
3: United unveiled a memorial bench during a solemn ceremony here outside the airline's Arlington Support Center that included employees reading the names of their colleagues killed.
4: Flight attendant Robert J. Fangman.
3: That includes CeCe Lyles, a flight attendant on Flight 93. Managing Director of Safety Compliance Laura Allen was working that morning and says she learned about CeCe from her husband before the plane went down in a field in Pennsylvania.
5: Hours later, I heard her voice, remarkably calm in the final moments of her life, telling him she loved him, sending her love to her children, and hoping she would see his face again.
3: Mayor Jim Tenaglia says all these years later, it still feels impossible to comprehend what happened that day.
6: In a time when sometimes folks try to forget about history and maybe want to move past it, these are the things that we can never forget.
3: In Arlington Heights, Nancy Hardy, News Radio 105.9 WBBM.
0: A Chicago woman will spend more than 2 years in prison for cheating the IRS.
7: Federal prosecutors say Monica Skinger was among a group of fraudsters who participated in a $57 million tax fraud scheme. Specifically, Springer sought $4.6 million in refunds from the IRS and got more than $1.2 million in fraudulent proceeds. She has been sentenced to 27 months in prison, will serve 3 years supervised release and pay more than $300,000 in restitution to the government. Terry Keschner, News Radio 105.9 WBBM.
0: Community advocates say a judge's ruling that could reopen two hospitals could improve health care for everyone and not just people who live nearby. A Cook County judge today ordered the owner of Weiss Memorial in Chicago and West Suburban in Oak Park to surrender control of those facilities to a new operator. Aaron Sanders of the Coalition to Save West Suburban says neighborhood safety net hospitals are often called on to treat people passing through the area.
8: We the people need dignity, access to health care, safety, and support. We're asking for accountable management so that these patients, these community members, and these future generation lives can and will be saved with a realistic path to reopening under better and stronger leadership.
0: The judge is expected to select the hospital's new operator, known as a receiver, as soon as Tuesday. Tomorrow, Illinois medical aid in dying law takes effect, but the Chicago Archdiocese, two orders of nuns and a small town pharmacist will be exempt from the law for now. A federal judge has granted a temporary restraining order saying the parties cannot be penalized for their refusal to comply with the law. The ruling came after a federal lawsuit in which the plaintiffs argued their religious freedom was violated because under the law, they would still have to inform patients of the option as assisted suicide, that is. Time now, 7:08. Traffic and weather together on the 8th. Here is Mike Allison.
9: Well, we have some good news on the eastbound side of I-80. Things are still pretty tight from the Grange over to Harlem, but the crash that was taking out a lane has just been cleared, so that delay should start to improve. If you're headed westbound, any gapers delay that was there is already gone. Looking elsewhere, Route 53, your southbound side starting to get pretty tight. This is from Kirchhoff down to Algonquin, and it's all due to some overnight road work. Your left lane is now blocked. If you're headed northbound, just a bit tight approaching Kirchhoff. On your expressways, the Eden sets clear in either direction. The Kennedy coming inbound pretty tight in spots from Harlem down to just past the Wintrust mural near North Avenue. It's 45 minutes in from O'Hare, 27 in from the junction. Jump in those express lanes, you'll save about 5 minutes. Your outbound side, heavy spots take you to Harlem, and that's why it's 46 minutes to get out to the airport. On the Eisenhower, we have a 56-minute trip in from I-90. Outbound starting to get pretty tight just before Mannheim. That's where we still have a crash off on the shoulder. 28 to Mannheim and 46 to hit the Jane Addams. On the Stevenson, really not bad at 35 in from the Veterans. A little bit tighter at 40 minutes out to 355. On the Dan Ryan coming inbound, you're slow from the Stevenson on up to the interchange. 20 minutes in and 15 to make your way out. 57 the Ford look okay, but DuSable Lakeshore Drive still pretty heavy. This is in both directions throughout the Grant Park area. Then again, as you're approaching that stoplight at Chicago Avenue. From the Metro Traffic Center, your next report is going to be at 718 on News Radio 105.9 WBBM.
0: Back with the forecast, is partly cloudy skies, a bit more muggy tonight, low of 67 overnight than tomorrow. Times of sun and clouds, warm and more humid, and a high of 85 than tomorrow night. Partly cloudy and a low of 63. Looking around outside, currently 75 degrees, partly cloudy at O'Hare, 71 right now at the lakefront at 710.
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0: Chicago School Board could vote later this month on whether to expand preschool services.
11: Among other things, the proposal would cut the amount of traveling that children with disabilities need to do in order to obtain the services they need. They'd be able to get those services all in one, sometimes at community-based preschools. But School Superintendent Macklin King has told the board in a memo obtained by the Tribune that the proposal would be largely ineffective and financially imprudent. Currently, all four-year-olds in Chicago can attend full-day preschool, but not always at the school their parents prefer. There are a limited number of half-day preschool spots for three-year-olds. Bernie Tafoya, News Radio, 105.9 WBBM.
0: Chicago's mayor has a new communications director, and it's a high-profile social media influencer. Rachel Cohen is also a Harvard-trained attorney and progressive activist. The 32-year-old joins Brandon Johnson's team ahead of an expected re-election bid. Cohen first went viral last year when she publicly resigned from a law firm and accused it of capitulating to the Trump White House. She was also arrested for protesting outside an ICE processing facility in Broadview. Cohen has 290,000 followers on Instagram and 363,000 followers on TikTok. Dozens of new apartments are now available in the Loop inside a building that's been home to a unique landmark for decades.
12: Once upon a time, the high-rise at the southeast corner of Monroe and Clark was home to Bell Federal Savings. You've probably seen its weather bell sign on the corner that changes colors in response to the forecast. Well, now the home of the Weather Bell is known as the Bellwether Residences.
13: 79 West Monroe has always been at the center of something special.
12: Chicago Planning Commissioner Sierra Boatwright says the conversion of 11 floors of vacant office space into 117 new apartments is the first in a series of projects designed to transform buildings left underused after COVID-19 into living spaces. Housing Commissioner Lizette Castaneda says similar work is going on right now at more than two dozen other buildings to change the character of the Loop.
14: It looks like a corridor that remains vibrant after the commuters leave at 5 p.m.
12: The city kicked in $28 million in economic development funds to help the project, which included restoration of that weather bell. We're in the Loop. Jeff Buckles, News Radio 105.9. WBBM.
0: Video gaming machines are popular with crooks nowadays, so police around the area are working together to make arrests.
15: There have been a bunch of smash-and-grab burglaries at restaurants and bars that have video gaming machines. Suburban police are working together to try to solve the crimes. More than 50 detectives from Cook and all the Collar counties are now working together, part of a new task force. They'll be sharing information and coordinating efforts to find and arrest the people responsible for the burglaries. In just the last week, crews hit a restaurant and gambling cafe in Schaumburg. Also, several gas stations, a bar in New Lenox, and a truck stop in Piatone. Suburban police say the burglaries are happening just about every day somewhere in Chicagoland. Cisco Cotto, News Radio 105.9 WBBM.
0: It was a good day for the Cubs today. We'll tell you about it next with a look at sports. Also, our five-day act with the forecast coming up at 7:14.
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1: A bit more muggy as we head through tonight. The humidity is fine still across the area right now, but it is going to be increasing as the night goes on under a partly cloudy sky. Tonight's low about 67. Times of clouds and sun, warm and more humid tomorrow. We'll get to a high of 85. A very warm September day to start off the weekend. Partly cloudy tomorrow night, low 63. Intervals of clouds and sun on Sunday. Overall, a cooler and less humid day, but there could be a shower or two around, especially heading into the afternoon. High Sunday around 76. Monday, we'll have clouds and some sun. There will be the chance for an afternoon shower. Most areas, though, stay dry. Monday's high about 73. A warmer, more humid Tuesday with clouds and breaks of sun. There will be a couple of showers, perhaps a thunderstorm, with a high of 81 degrees. Right now, it is 75 at O'Hare and at Midway. It is 75 in Schaumburg, 71 at the lakefront, going down to 67 tonight. I'm AccuWeather meteorologist Brian Thompson.
2: 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Time now for a look at sports. Here's Rick Craig.
3: Before starting his team's penultimate homestand of the year, Craig Counsell pumped up their spirits.
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3: They ought to be feeling great tonight.
5: Bregman drives one in the air to deep left field. In the corner, this throw's got a chance. Gone! Home run for Alex Bregman. And it's turning into a rout.
3: Pat Hughes on 104.3 The Score, 12-2 the final, ending a four-game Cubs slide. Bregman and Seiya Suzuki had three hits each. Michael Busch knocked in three runs. They'll face the Pirates again in the afternoon, but this time they'll be facing Paul Skeens. Clay Holmes goes for the home side. White Sox are in St. Louis again Saturday night. Luis Castillo to start for them. Third-ranked Notre Dame football opens its home schedule in the afternoon against Rice. We'll have it on 7:80 a.m. starting at 1:30, with all news continuing on 105.9 FM during the game. Illinois hosts Duke. Northern Illinois welcoming Illinois State. Chicago State hosts NAIA foe Kentucky Christian. DeAndre Swift got paid. The Bears running back gets a three-year deal worth as much as $33 million with $27.5 million guaranteed. He'll be in the backfield Sunday afternoon in Carolina when the Bears open their season against the Panthers.
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3: The Bears' final injury report for the week lists receiver Rome Odunze as questionable. Same for safety Xavier Woods, tackle Ozzie Trapillo, and backup quarterback Tyson Bagent, who did not practice all week because of his back. With sports at 16 and 46 past each hour, Rick Gregg, News Radio 105.9 WBBM.
2: Happening now in St. Louis is rain. At least there was rain. The White Sox and the Cardinals, they are in a rain delay as of now. That game yet to get started. That's a look at sports at 16 and 46 past each hour or whenever news breaks. It is 7:18. 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Here's Mike Allison.
7: Well, seeing some delays through Northwest Indiana. 80-94, a bit tight still in either direction. And westbound, seeing some spots from I-65 over to Kennedy Avenue. Eastbound, still pretty tight. This is from Torrance to a little before I-65. That's all thanks to the ongoing lane shift. Speaking of road work, Route 53 also seeing some delays tonight. Your northbound side, solid between Euclid and Palatine. That's road work taking out your left lane. Southbound, also jammed up. This is from Rand Road down to Palatine. That's overnight road work in the left lane there as well. On your expressways, the Eden's nice and quiet in both directions now. 15 minutes between Lake Cook and the Kennedy Junction. On the Kennedy, we have a 40-minute trip in from O'Hare, 25 to make it in from the junction. If you want to jump in those express lanes, they will save you about 6 minutes. Heading outbound, it's 27 to Montrose and 46 to get out to the airport. I-90 still moving well in either direction. The Eisenhower 52 minutes in from I-90 and 46 on your outbound side. On the Stevenson, we have a 35-minute trip either way now between the Veterans and the Lakefront. The Dan Ryan coming inbound still solid from the Stevenson up to the interchange. That's going to make it 20 minutes to get downtown and 14 out to the split. 57, the Ford moving along okay. And on DuSable Lakeshore Drive, still pretty busy either way throughout the Grant Park area. 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
1: Agri forecast says tomorrow, your Saturday, times of sun and clouds, warm, more humid, and a high of 85. Right now, 75, partly cloudy at 720. Our top story this hour, around the nation, ceremonies mark the 25th anniversary of the terrorist attacks on September 11th of 2001. We will have much more on this story coming your way at 731. Well, a multi-million dollar renovation of the Griffin Museum of Science and Industry just got a thumbs up from the city's Landmarks Commission.
2: The proposed plans include the construction of a new welcome hall, as well as the installation of glass curtain walls behind the historic columns of the MSI's North Portico and changes to the North Lawn. The Commission on Chicago Landmarks Permit Review Committee approved the plans for the museum, which was designated a Chicago landmark in 1995. According to the proposal, the addition will serve as the primary point of arrival for visitors and will improve accessibility while preserving the museum's historical and architectural features. No timeline for the construction was provided. Mai Martinez, News Radio 105.9 WBBM.
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3: Prediabetes is a serious concern that can be reversed if caught in time with some lifestyle changes. I'm Dr. Enrique Blanco Martinez from Loyola Medicine with Healthy Minute. Prediabetes occurs when blood sugar levels are higher than normal, but not high enough to be diagnosed as diabetes. Many people with prediabetes don't experience symptoms, which is why screening is so important. The encouraging news is that prediabetes can often be reversed or improved through lifestyle changes. Losing even a modest amount of weight, becoming more physically active, and making healthier food choices can help bring blood sugar levels back into a healthier range. Reducing sugary beverages, choosing whole foods, and controlling portion sizes can make a significant difference. 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I'm Dr. Enrique Blanco Martinez for News Radio 105.9 WBBM.
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1: 7:23, time now for a look at business. 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
11: A key gauge of consumer prices rose by more than expected last month, up 3.4% year over year, mostly on higher food costs and higher prices at the gas pump. But that was what was expected, and it has the markets now pricing in a 90% chance of a rate increase next week from Federal Reserve policymakers. And with investors now expecting that rate hike and oil prices moving a little lower today, stocks rallied. All the major averages up about 1%, with the Dow up 509 points, the NASDAQ up 251, the S&P added 65, and oil, although down 2%, it's still at $100 a barrel. Because of rising energy costs, fertilizer costs, and the

0: Trump tariffs on imports, some big U.S. food makers announced plans to start raising prices. That includes ConAgra with its Healthy Choice and Banquet Frozen Meals brands. Also, the spice maker McCormick. And soup giant Campbell says over half its products will go up about 5%.
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2: 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Details next with traffic and weather at 7:25.
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6: Advent can deliver long-term results in about 20 minutes with simple in-office procedures. 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
2: 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Here's Mike Allison.
15: Well, seeing some heavy traffic on the southbound side of the tri-state. That's I-294, where you were jammed up from the Eisenhower down to Ogden. We have a crash. Looks like at least one lane is blocked. Once you get past that point, slow again from I-80 to a little past Halstead. Your northbound side tight from the Cermak Toll Plaza up to the Eisenhower. Then another delay between Irving Park and Balmoral. Looking elsewhere, Route 53 still heavy in either direction. This is right as you're approaching Palatine. That's due to some overnight road work. Your left lane blocked in both directions there. On your expressways, the Edens nice and quiet in both directions. The Kennedy slowly starting to improve. We have a 38-minute trip in from O'Hare. It is about 4 minutes faster in the express lanes. Your outbound side, a 25-minute trip to Montrose and 43 to hit O'Hare. Highway 90's fine either way. The Eisenhower inbound still seeing some pretty heavy spots from 25th all the way over to Damon. We have Eric Clapton just about to begin at the United Center. 50 minutes in from I-90 and 43 if you're headed outbound. On the Stevenson, inbound seeing a slight delay still between Central and Kedzie. You're outbound side heavy from Damon to Cicero. That makes it 27 minutes to get out to the Tri-State, and it's going to be 35 minutes to get out to the Veterans. From the Metro Traffic Center, your next report is going to be at 7:38 on News Radio 105.9 WBBM.
2: Hacker, the forecast says tonight it'll be partly cloudy, a bit more muggy, low of 6. 67. Then tomorrow, time to sun and clouds, warm and more humid, and a high of 85. Sunday, looking at a high of 76. Monday, a high of 73. Tuesday, back up to a high of 81. Right now, currently 75 degrees, partly cloudy skies in Chicago at 729.
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2: 7:30 on your Friday. Good evening. Thanks for listening. I'm Judson Richards. These are the top stories on News Radio WBBM. The nation marks 25 years since the terrorist attacks on 9/11. Plus,
17: this is Terry Keschner, a call taker for Chicago's Office of Emergency Management and Communications, is shot and killed on the southwest side.
2: Washington lawmakers respond to warnings that AI technology could threaten humanity, and an airport in Tennessee will soon be named after the late Dolly Parton. Accurate, the forecast says overnight we're looking at a low of 67 degrees. Tomorrow, times of sun and clouds, warm, more humid, high of 85. Sunday's high slips down to a high of 76. Speaking of, outside right now, partly cloudy skies in Chicagoland, 75 degrees at 7:31. Well, today marks 25 years since a devastating terrorist attack shocked the world. Across the nation, memorials were held marking the anniversary, and loved ones of the victims reflected on their loss.
18: Survivors and families of those who didn't survive attended 9/11 ceremonies in New York, at the Pentagon, and in Pennsylvania. Near Shanksville, Pennsylvania, where Flight 93 crashed, passengers and crew were honored 25 years later for standing up to the hijackers and preventing the plane from reaching the U.S. Capitol. Shirley Adderley's daughter, Cece Lyles, was a flight attendant on Flight 93.
19: She was a policeman and a detective and went on to be a flight attendant. And I think that, you know, I don't want to go too biblical on you, but, you know, God has a plan for all of his people. And she was in the plan.
18: In New York, at Ground Zero, Angelique Casalbo wore her message on her shirt. It read, "In memory of Mom." Her hope is people never forget.
20: As long as we have the ceremony and we don't make it a holiday where people just have the day off just to barbecue or do other things, you know, as a day, we will forget that way.
18: Casalbo says the grief hits you. There's no timeline for grief. I'm Ed Donahue.
2: 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Steph Wilding is vice chair of Serve Illinois.
21: Today, what we're actually doing is feeding other Americans as a part of honoring those who lost their lives on 9/11 and the first responders that still are suffering from health conditions to this day.
2: The meals will be distributed to hungry Chicagoans through the Greater Chicago Food Depository. A woman who was shot and killed early today has been identified as a call taker for the city's Office of Emergency Management and Communications.
17: The Office of Emergency Management and Communications says it is extending condolences to the family of police communications operator Natalia Rodriguez. OEMC says Rodriguez worked with the department for a decade and calls her shooting death a terrible loss. Paul Rutherford is executive director of Cook County Crime Stoppers, which is offering a $10,000 reward in the case.
22: Usually we come in, we're asked to come in like a couple weeks after or even months later after the homicide. But in this particular case, I mean, it's enough is enough with these homicides.
17: Chicago police are investigating the shooting, which happened on the 4500 block of South Wood Street.
22: A death is a death, and she was loved by someone.
17: Terry Keschner, News Radio 105.9 WBBM.
2: This week, a researcher at Anthropic quit the AI company and then warned on social media that the technology could threaten humanity. Now, lawmakers on Capitol Hill are responding.
23: Amid growing concerns about the potential for artificial intelligence programs to elude human control, lawmakers are demanding information from OpenAI about the breach of AI startup Hugging Face. OpenAI itself disclosed the attack in July, but Republican Senator Josh Hawley's launched an investigation seeking more detail about it, while Democratic Senator Chris Van Hollen is calling on OpenAI to immediately grant federal cybersecurity agencies access to information that would allow them to assess the safety and risks of OpenAI's models. Ben Thomas, Washington.
2: The price of diesel has reached another record high,
24: soaring past an average $6 a gallon in the U.S. AAA says the national average of diesel is now $6.05, up from $5.85 last week. A year ago, it was $3.70. The war with Iran is disrupting the world's flow of fuel, and higher diesel prices mean more expensive everyday goods. I'm Donna Water.
2: Community advocate.

0: who want to so-called safety net hospitals to be reopened are happy with the Cook County judge's new order.
1: Weiss Memorial Hospital saved my life twice.
2: State House candidate Demi Palachek lives next door to Weiss in Chicago's Uptown neighborhood. She says the closure of that hospital and West Suburban in Oak Park put her health care and that of thousands of other people in jeopardy.
1: Right now on a busy night, if you have to go to the hospital, you may need to go 35 minutes, 45 minutes.
2: Aaron Sanders of the Coalition to Save West Suburban says that's too long.
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0: In Palatine, the S&K on Palatine and Quentin Roads is selling gas for $4.19 a gallon. In Roselle, the Exxon on Lake and Bryn Mawr is selling gas for $4.24 a gallon. It is 7:38. 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Here's Mike Allison.
10: Still seeing some delays on both sides of the tri-state now. Your northbound side jamming up from Irving Park Road up to Balmoral. That's where some overnight road work has your right lane blocked. And starting in about 20 minutes, it's going to be the two right lanes. So that delay is likely to get worse. If you're headed southbound, things are still pretty heavy. This is from the Eisenhower down to Ogden. That's where a crash still has a lane blocked. Past that point, slow again as you're passing Halstead. The rest of your tollway is moving along okay. However, we do have some delays in northwest Indiana. 8094 going westbound. Some slow spots on and off from Broadway over to Kennedy Avenue. Your eastbound side also pretty tight. This is from Torrance over to I-65. And that's all due to the ongoing lane shift. On your Illinois expressways, the Eden's moving well in either direction. The Kennedy, we have a 35-minute trip in from O'Hare, 18 in from the junction. If you can use those express lanes, you definitely want to. About 8 minutes faster now. If you're headed outbound, it's going to be a 41-minute trip to get out to the airport. On Iowa 90 going eastbound, things are starting to build just a bit from Bessie Coleman over to the tri-state, but your westbound side still moving okay. On the Eisenhower, we have a 27-minute trip in from Mannheim and 23 to get back out. The Stevenson, 30 minutes either way between the Veterans and the Lakefront. And the Dan Ryan, 20 minutes in and 14 if you're heading outbound. 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
1: WBBM AccuWeather. We'll have some patchy clouds around throughout tonight. It will be a bit more muggy as the humidity rises, low of 67, and it will be a more humid day for tomorrow with times of sun and clouds. A very warm afternoon for the middle of September, a high of 85. Partly cloudy tomorrow night, low 63. Sunday, cooler and less humid with intervals of clouds and sun. Could see a couple of showers around, especially during the afternoon. Sunday's high, 76. 75 degrees at O'Hare and at Midway right now. 75 in Westlawn, 71 at the lakefront, going down to 67 tonight. I'm AccuWeather meteorologist Brian Thompson.
2: Good evening. Thanks for joining us. Time now, 7:40. Some of the city's most serious traffic crashes are not happening where you might think. That's according to data from a local personal injury attorney.
3: Attorney Adam Zayed looked at about a million crashes, finding the worst ones with the most severe injuries and deaths are not the busiest intersections with the most crashes.
4: And that's a striking finding, because you look at the 20 most dangerous intersections, and zero of them are the intersections that, you know, where the most crashes occur.
3: He says they're all on the south and west sides. 74th and Ashland is the worst one, he says. And one finding is that the intersections with the most severe crashes are in areas that are less congested. He says people are likely driving faster because there's less traffic. Mike Krauser, News Radio, 105.9 WBBM.
2: 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A groundbreaking show is making its world premiere at the Goodman Theater this month.
5: In the air and on the floor, the world premiere of The Attic, Things I've Seen While Lying on My Back, is breaking new ground on stage at the Goodman Theater.
6: Seven Finger Signature Shows, we try to create this like circus theater dance hybrid, you know, hoping that it's kind of its own genre in a way, you know, because we really do use the forms in this very sort of integrated, fluid way.
5: Writer, director, and trapeze artist Shayna Carroll says she knows she's bringing something unique to what's been a traditional theater company for a century.
6: Sometimes, you know, coming into a theater that is such a theater with a capital T, you know, it feels a bit almost intimidating, but very exciting.
5: The performance blends theater with aerial feats, acrobatics, and circus arts, and is based on Carol's own memoir of life growing up in an attic bedroom. The show will be at the Goodman Theater through October 4th. Lisa Fielding, News Radio, WBBM.
2: Less than 3 weeks after the death of Dolly Parton, officials in Tennessee have agreed that Nashville's airport will be renamed after her.
7: In Nashville, Tennessee, Republican and Democratic leaders are in an ugly partisan battle over who controls the city's airport. But they agree on one thing. It should be renamed to honor the state's favorite daughter, Dolly Parton. Parton, who passed away 2 weeks ago, has previously declined such honors. The state-controlled Metropolitan Nashville Airport Authority has unanimously approved a motion to begin the renaming process. While the process could take a year or more, the change would make Parton the first woman whose name adorns one of America's 50 busiest airports. I'm Lisa Dwyer.
8: Never forget.
9: One of the firemen from Rescue 1 looked up and said, "We may not live through today."
10: I'm on the 100th floor of the World Trade Center with 30 people in the...
11: They had a lot of emergency workers around the building. And, of course, everybody's hoping that these people were able to get out.
8: September 11th, 2001.
9: We took the time to shake each other's hands and wish each other good luck. And it's great knowing you. Out of all those guys I was surrounded by, I'm the only one that's alive. They all died.
12: They went up and put themselves back in harm's way just to save other people. They were true heroes.
8: 25 years later, we remember the lives and the families of those lost on 9/11.
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5: New research finds that a routine blood test could hold unexpected clues to your chances of developing colorectal cancer at a young age. Epic research found that adults younger than 45 who had lower levels of two liver enzymes were more likely to be diagnosed with early onset cancer than their peers. So far, there's been no change screening recommendations for the disease. Actress Penelope Cruz sobbed as her latest film, Bunker, dazzled the Venice Film Festival Tuesday night and received a 15.5-minute standing ovation. The movie stars Cruz and her husband, actor Javier Bardem, as a married couple navigating professional and personal turmoil in their London home. 7:46 now, time for a look at sports. Here is Rick Gregg.
6: Just about time to ball, guard Jonah Jackson. You will open the Bears' season in Carolina on Sunday.
7: Yeah, it's nice. You know, we finally get to see a different opponent. Obviously, we did during the joints, but, you know, when it's real bullets and live action, it'll be fun.
6: It'll be hot, too. Forecast high, a humid 90, and maybe that plays a role in whether receiver Roma Dunze plays. Before Friday's final practice, Ben Johnson sounded a positive note.
8: Our plan was to get him practice yesterday and today, and we'll assess where he's at after that. You know, he's looked good from my perspective, but, you know, we also got a long season coming up on us, and we want to do what's right for him for the long term as well.
6: Afterward, the trainers did weigh in. Odunze limited in the Friday workout, officially questionable. So are defensive back Xavier Woods, tackle Ozzie Trapillo, and backup quarterback Tyson Bagent, who did not practice all week with a back problem. Odunze's, by the way, a calf issue. Dinner in Charlotte might be on running back DeAndre Swift. He's agreed to a 3-year extension worth at least $27 million and possibly $33 million. A dynamite day for the Cubs offense. Down a run after the first, they scored 9 straight and beat the Pirates 12-2 at Wrigley. Alex Bregman homered, then spoke with Marquis.
9: Yeah, I think everybody was just going up there with a good plan of attack, trying to get a good pitch to hit, and we're hitting line drives from line to line.
6: Shota Imanaga got the win and a quality start. Clay Holmes takes the ball Saturday afternoon against Paul Skeens. The White Sox play another in St. Louis Saturday night with Luis Castillo on the mound. Illinois Duke and Notre Dame Rice on the college schedule Saturday. We'll have the Irish on 780 a.m. starting at 1:30. With sports at 16 and 46 past each hour, Rick Gregg, News Radio 105.9 WBBM.
5: Speaking of those White Sox, they are yet to get started in St. Louis due to a rain delay. So the Cardinals and the White Sox, again, not yet started due to that rain delay. That's a look at sports at 16 and 46 past each hour or whenever stories break. It is 7:48. 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Here is Mike Allison.
10: Well, seeing heavy traffic on the northbound side of the tri-state. That's I-290. Where things are jammed up from the Bensonville Bridge up to Balmoral. We have a new stall, your left lane now blocked. And from the southbound side, things are heavy from Cermak down to Ogden. We had a crash. Good news is that one is now gone. All of your lanes back on the move. The rest of your tollways moving along okay. We do still have some lingering delays throughout northwest Indiana, though. 8094, your westbound side, tightened spots from Grant to Kennedy Avenue. Eastbound, pretty slow from Torrance to a little before I-65. That's where that ongoing lane shift is still set up. On your expressways, the Edens clear in either direction, the Kennedy a 32-minute trip in from O'Hare, and 40 on your way back out. Looking at the Eisenhower coming inbound, we've got a pretty tight spot here from 25th to a little past Harlem. Then you're slow again in spots Cicero to Damon. Altogether, 42 minutes in from I-90 and 40 to get back out. The Stevenson, that's a 30-minute trip either way between the Veterans and the Lakefront. On the Dan Ryan coming inbound, still a little bit tight from the Stevenson into the interchange. 18 minutes in and just 15 to get back out. 57's all right either way. The Bishop Ford outbound, heavy through that long-term roadwork zone, 20 minutes to hit 8094. And on DuSable Lakeshore Drive, things are still pretty tight either way throughout the Grant Park area. 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
5: We are expecting a low overnight of 67 degrees. High tomorrow of 85 degrees. Right now it is 75, partly cloudy in Chicago at 750.
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5: It was 25 years ago today that a massive terrorist attack shocked the world. Nearly 3,000 died on September the 11th, 2001, and the memories of that day will forever haunt those who watched the devastation, including some of our former colleagues. WBBM's Rob Hart looks back on our coverage from that day.
11: WBBM News Time 710. It is beautiful out today. We're going to call this day Tuesday, September 11th, 2001. And that's okay.
12: On September 11th, 2001, WBBM's Regine Schlesinger thought she had the political scoop of the day. A former heavyweight would not run for governor in 2002.
13: And I ran into the news, into the studio, and sat down and, you know, did my story that Paul Simon had just said he was not going to run for governor of Illinois, and I thought that was going to be the big scoop of the day.
12: That changed at 7:45 in the morning when the first reports came in about a plane crash and fire at the World Trade Center.
14: Now let's go to CBS for this special report.
15: This time, but the World Trade Center, the Twin Towers, you'll recall, are about 110 stories tall. It appears that an airplane has hit the building.
12: Pat Cassidy and Felicia Middlebrooks were on the air that morning.
16: And when it started happening and really unfolding, my biggest challenge, and Felicia's, I know this for a fact because we've talked about it since, was controlling our own emotions.
12: After he finished with his coverage at 10 o'clock.
16: After 10 o'clock, I walked outside the hallway and I cried. I had to let it go.
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5: Dozens of cannabis dispensaries across Illinois began selling medical marijuana today as part of a new state law that aims to widen access.
17: The state has issued licenses to 37 marijuana dispensaries that are already open, allowing them to serve medical patients. The governor's office says it's about increasing patient access across the state and getting rid of red tape. Under the law, any shop that sells pot for recreational use can apply for a medical license. If granted, that allows them to sell the products to medical patients at a much lower tax rate. Cisco Cotto, News Radio 105.9 WBBM.
5: Tom Busby will have a look at business snacks from Bloomberg at 7:52.
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23: U.S. household net worth rose to a new all-time high in the spring second quarter thanks to a rebound in the stock market. That's after the shock of the U.S.-Israeli war starting against Iran. Also, higher home values. Total household net worth now $196 trillion, according to the Federal Reserve. Consumer inflation last month rose 3.4% from a year ago, mostly on higher food and gas costs. That's raising bets of a Federal Reserve interest rate hike when it meets next week. Still, all the major averages rose about 1% on Wall Street today. The Dow up 509 points, the Nasdaq up 251, the S&P added 65, and oil down 2%, but is still close at $100 a barrel. Because of extreme heat, the Agriculture Department is cutting its outlook for the U.S. corn crop this year. And it's official, the Nashville Airport Authority voting unanimously to name Nashville International Airport after Dolly Parton. With business at 23 and 53 from the Bloomberg Newsroom, Tom Busby, News Radio 105.9 WBBM.
0: We're seeing delays in Northwest Indiana. All the details next in traffic and weather at 7:55.
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0: 7:58, traffic and weather together on the 8th. Here's Mike Allison.
10: Well, still seeing some heavy traffic through the northwest Indiana area. 80-94 on your westbound side. Some slow spots take you from Grant over to Kennedy Avenue. Your eastbound side also pretty tight in spots. This is from Torrance to I-65, and that's all due to the ongoing lane shift that's still set up. Looking elsewhere, Route 53, still some slow spots either way as you approach Palatine. That's where some overnight road work has your left lane blocked. Your northbound side jammed up to about Euclid. Southbound, your delay starts at Rand. Over on your expressways, the Eden's moving fine either way. The Kennedy, a 30-minute trip in from O'Hare. Those express lanes, about 5 minutes faster. If you're heading outbound, 22 minutes to Montrose and 41 minutes to get out to the airport. The Eisenhower, it's a 23-minute trip in from Mannheim and 18 on your way back out. The Stevenson, not bad at 30 either way between the Veterans and the Lakefront. And on the Dan Ryan, 17 minutes in, but just 14 if you're heading outbound. From the Metro Traffic Center, your next report's going to be at 8:08 on News Radio 105.9 WBBM.
0: Back with the forecast, says looking at partly cloudy skies tonight. It's going to be a little muggy, low of 67. Tomorrow, times of sun and clouds, warm and more humid, and a high of 85. Tomorrow night, partly cloudy, a low of 63. Then Sunday, intervals of clouds and sunshine, cooler, less humid, with a couple of showers, mainly in the afternoon, and a high of 76. Then Monday, clouds, some sun, with an afternoon thunderstorm possible, looking at a high of 73 outside right now. 75, partly cloudy at 7:59.
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0: Coming up in the next half hour, News Radio WBBM. The country spent the day remembering the nearly 3,000 lives lost on the 25th anniversary of the September 11th terror attacks. More ahead from ABC News. Closer to home, United Airlines dedicated a 9/11 memorial in Arlington Heights, plus volunteers at Union Station provided hundreds of meals as part of a day of service. A low of 67 expected overnight, currently partly cloudy, 75 degrees in Chicagoland at 8 o'clock.
28: From ABC News, I'm Dave Packer, 25 years since the September 11th attacks.
3: Gerard P. Dewan.
28: A ceremony at the 9/11 Memorial where the names of the nearly 3,000 victims were read. And outside Shanksville, Pennsylvania. A National Park Service ceremony in the field where United Flight 93 crashed. Those 40 passengers and crew fought against the Al-Qaeda terrorists who hijacked the plane said to have been en route to the U.S. Capitol. And at the Pentagon, where American Airlines Flight 77 crashed into the building, President Trump.
4: Iranian-backed Houthis.
28: He said, on days like 9/11, we learn what a country is truly made of. We're learning right now what we're made of. Iran has gained another potential point of leverage in the U.S.-waged war. ABC's James Longman has that.
4: Iranian-backed Houthis in Yemen taking control of Yemen's entire Red Sea coast and threatening a second waterway critical to global trade, the Bab al-Mandeb Strait, a vital route for Saudi oil. The Strait of Hormuz has been effectively shut down for more than 6 months, and disruption to a second route is potentially catastrophic to world oil prices.
28: Claims of vandalism to the reflecting pool in front of the Lincoln Memorial floated by the White House have been sunk by someone who made an admission to a news outlet. More from ABC's Mary Bruce.
6: President Trump spent $15 million on these renovations, but soon after it was completed, the paint on the bottom of the pool started lifting to the surface. The president blamed vandals, but the New York Times reports the contractor on the project now acknowledges the damage was caused by mistakes they made themselves, that their plan was flawed, and so was its execution.
28: There is more coming to light about that lone juror whose determination to convict Lindsey Clancy caused a mistrial. Records show that he was accused by his then-wife for being, quote, physically and emotionally abusive and controlling toward her. You're listening to ABC News.
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28: The latest reading on consumer prices finds inflation is getting worse.
13: From last August to this, the consumer price index rose 3.4%, mirroring the month before and matching analysts' expectations. Soaring gas prices continue to drive the surge. Strip out food and energy costs, and the CPI comes in at a tepid 2.5%. Fed policymakers will take today's report into account when they meet next week to consider the direction of interest rates.
28: ABC's Jim Ryan. It's officially over.
14: Federal health officials have declared an end to that parasitic food outbreak with cases that were spanning back all the way to mid-July. A total of nearly 13,000 people had become infected after eating tainted lettuce supplied by Taylor Farms. Of those, nearly 600 were so sick they became hospitalized, and two people with underlying conditions died. The CDC says that the recalled lettuce products are no longer available in stores or restaurants. Yuri Benajad, ABC News, New York.
28: South African police say six Nigerian nationals linked to an organized criminal network that allegedly swindled American women out of $6 million via online romance scams are being extradited to the U.S. Just call the Little York Fire Department in Texas for Doomfighters.
5: Together with two Harris County pet officers, they rescued a pair of puppies who got stuck under a sidewalk. During the rescue, they also spotted and addressed a washed-out void that created a collapse hazard on the route to an elementary school, earning them a round of APOS. Dave Packer, ABC News.
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12: It's 8:05 on Friday, September 11th, 2026. Good evening. I'm Haley Hansen. I hope it's been a reflective 25th anniversary of the terror attacks. Right now, it is 75 degrees along Chicago's lakefront. We've got partly cloudy skies. We're going to continue to see some clouds out there, and it's going to be a bit stickier with lows in the upper 60s. Sun and clouds, warm and humid for your Saturday, a high up to 85. Tomorrow night looks a lot like tonight, just a little cooler. Sunday, Monday, and Tuesday are all going to feature chances for storms. AccuWeather is going to have the full details coming up in their five-day forecast at 8:15. But first, our top local story, we're on News Radio WBBM. Today, of course, marks the 25th anniversary of the September 11th attacks, which killed nearly 3,000 people and shocked the world. Several ceremonies commemorating the date were held around the country. In Arlington Heights, United Airlines honored the victims with a new memorial outside its safety center.
15: United employees read the names of their 18 colleagues killed on flights 93 and 175, followed by a moment of silence where only a plane flying overhead could be heard. Joe Hines was a pilot back then and friends with pilot Jason Dahl, who crashed in Shanksville, Pennsylvania.
16: I did not want to carry a weapon on a flight deck, but I learned the responsibility that our law enforcement officers carry with them every day. But I felt like the more pilots that were armed, the more we could deter any future attacks.
15: Rita Donovan was activated that day as part of United's emergency response team.
17: The whole community has to come together to be vigilant every single day. We can't let our guard down because obviously we didn't have enough in place at 9/11, but we grew from that and we continue to grow.
15: In Arlington Heights, Nancy Hardy, News Radio 105.9 WBBM.
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18: The Great Hall at Union Station brought together Chicagoans determined to turn a day of sadness into a day of kindness.
19: Today we have hundreds and hundreds of volunteers packing bags of food, full meals.
18: Steph Wilding is vice chair of Serve Illinois.
19: This is in honor of those lives that were lost in 9/11. The families have chosen that in addition to looking back and honoring their memory, that we also look forward and we look out for one another and we focus on public service.
18: The meals are going to the Greater Chicago Food Depository for distribution. Alexis Smith was part of a volunteer group from Sinai Health System.
20: Very impactful and help the community provide meals for, you know, people who are less fortunate.
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12: And an employee at a Skokie car dealership has died after a car fell on him last night. Skokie police tell WBBM it happened at Midwest Auto House at 5050 Dempster at around 9:15 last night. Officers arrived and found a 33-year-old man unresponsive. He was later pronounced dead at the scene. His name has not yet been released as police await results from the Cook County Medical Examiner. Police say at this time, there's no indication of foul play. It's 8:08. Traffic and weather together on the 8s. Here is Mike Allison.
22: Well, seeing some delays along Route 53 tonight in both directions as you approach Palatine Road. That's because we have some overnight road work set up. That left lane is closed in both directions. Also seeing some delays along the Tri-State with road work. This is on your northbound side. Things are heavy from the Bensonville Bridge up to Balmoral. That's your two right lanes blocked. The southbound side still doing okay. On the Jane Addams, that's I-90 on your westbound side. Still seeing a bit of a delay here from just past the Devon Toll Plaza. Over to Lee Street, we have a stall. It's on the exit ramp to northbound Lee Street. So pretty tight as you approach the scene. On your expressways, the Edens, that's moving fine either way.
1: today. The Kennedy, we have a 30-minute trip in from O'Hare and 16 to make it in from the junction. Those express lanes wide open. Going to save you about 4 minutes if you'd like to use them. On your outbound side, things are heavy from Randolph over to Harlem. That makes it 22 minutes to hit Montrose and 40 if you're heading out to the airport. Iowa 90's moving well either way. The Eisenhower inbound still pretty tight in spots. 25th to Harlem. Then again, western into the Jane Byrne interchange. 41 in from I-90 and just 35 to make it out. On Stevenson, moving well either way. The Dan Ryan, your inbound side, still a bit tight between Roosevelt and the Jane Byrne interchange. 16 minutes in, 14 to make it out. 57's moving along just fine, and the Bishop Ford outbound's just a bit tight through your long-term roadwork zone. From the Metro Traffic Center, your next traffic report is going to be at 818 on News Radio 105.9 WBBM.
12: The WBBM AccuWeather forecast calls for partly cloudy skies tonight. It's going to be a little more muggy with a low down to 67. You'll see both clouds and sunshine tomorrow. Warm and more humid are high up to 85. Partly cloudy again tomorrow night with lows again in the 60s. Looking ahead to your Sunday, intervals of clouds and sunshine. It's going to be a bit cooler, our high just in up to 76, because there's a couple of showers moving through, mainly Sunday afternoon. Right now, it is 71 degrees along Chicago's lakefront at 8.
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12: Chicago's Board of Education is considering a plan to expand preschool services, but it's uncertain whether the school system can afford it.
21: The Chicago School Board could vote later in the month on the proposal, which also calls on the school system to take a 2-year look at the entire preschool system. The resolution seeks to have city schools provide services directly to students with disabilities, lessening the need for them to travel from location to location for services. The Tribune obtained a memo from Chicago's school superintendent who warns the board that the proposal could cost CPS tens of millions of dollars more a year at a time the school system is already under a dark financial cloud. Bernie Tafoya, News Radio, 105.9 WBBM.
12: City leaders hope dozens of new apartments and high-rises will be a bellwether for a Loop's future. Workers have finished converting 11 floors of the one-time bank building at Monroe and Clark into the bellwether residences. Over 100 new apartments have monthly rents starting at under $2,000. Housing Commissioner Lizette Castaneda says it's among several projects designed to turn underused high-rises into vibrant living spaces.
23: We are ushering in a new way of thinking about how we can use the buildings and infrastructure we already have to create more housing and opportunities downtown. And that is something to celebrate. Affordability in the Loop should not be unheard of, and affordable housing should be prioritized in every part of the city.
12: The city contributed $28 million in economic development funds to that project. Chicago's Lincoln Park Zoo has welcomed a new resident, and it appears some monkey business may be on the horizon.
24: The zoo has welcomed a new Bolivian gray TT monkey named Takama. The 14-year-old monkey has joined another 14-year-old named Ocho, a longtime male resident at Lincoln Park. And love is already in the air at the Helen Brock Primate House. Caretakers say they've seen the pair in the hallmark sign of compatibility and bonding for this species, tail twining. They wrap their really long tails together to reinforce social bonds. Think of it as two people holding hands. Zoo curator Danny Fogarty says the two hit it off almost immediately. Now the hope is the pair will help populate the zoo with more TT monkeys. Christina Gray, News Radio 105.9, WBBM.
12: Ain't love grand. We're checking in with AccuWeather. Coming up next, it's 8:14.
28: Chicago isn't just a city, it's a stage. From the latest theater premieres and music festivals to food that defines our neighborhoods and art that inspires the world, our newsroom brings you the stories that make Chicago one of a kind. 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
1: And a partly cloudy 73 degrees at O'Hare at 8:16. Time now to check in on sports. Chicago Cubs currently hosting the Pittsburgh Pirates. Well, that one actually was final. Cubs destroyed the Pirates 12-2. We're going to hear more about that with Rick Gregg. But currently, White Sox are set to play the St. Louis Cardinals. Unfortunately, that one looks like it is delayed currently due to some rain in the area. With more sports, here's Rick Gregg.
2: Sometimes there's nothing quite like coming home.
3: Swinging a pop fly, shallow right center. This is going to be the end of the game. So Bregman, Taylor, the center fielder, makes the catch, and the Cubs win 12-2.
2: Pat Hughes on 104.3 The Score. The Cubs end a four-game losing streak in a big way with Alex Bregman's three-run homer backing six two-run innings from Shota Imanaga. He threw exactly 100 pitches and says he's in much better shape this September than the last two. Another with Pittsburgh in the afternoon on the north side, Clay Holmes to start. The White Sox are on the road in St. Louis. Bears will be on the road, too, back in Ben Johnson's childhood stomping grounds of North Carolina to start the season and face the Panthers. Johnson, of course, doesn't know what's going to happen, but he likes where they're at.
4: Here's what I'm excited about, how hard they're working on a regular basis right now. Like, I think I made a comment last year about we're not practicing at a championship level yet. And I'm not saying that this year. Like, these guys, the work that they're putting in throughout the week, it doesn't guarantee you a win on Sunday, but it gives you a darn chance.
2: Caleb Williams will start, but if the Bears need a backup, it might be Case Keenum coming in, not Tyson Bagent, who hasn't practiced all week with a back problem and is officially questionable. So are receiver Roma Dunze, defensive back Xavier Woods, and tackle Ozzie Trapillo. Running back DeAndre Swift agreed to a three-year extension, $9 million a year guaranteed, as much as $11 million per if he hits the incentives. Notre Dame football is on 780 a.m. Saturday afternoon. The Irish host Rice will have the broadcast starting at 1:30. Illinois hosts Duke in the afternoon, too. With sports at 16 and 46 past each hour, Rick Gregg, News Radio 105.9 WBBM.
1: Where it's now 8:18, traffic and weather together on the 8s. What's up, Mike Allison?
5: Well, seeing some roadwork delays here, especially along Route 53, where you're tight either way approaching Palatine Road. Your left lane is blocked. That's in both directions. Also seeing some delays on the tri-state with roadwork. This is on your northbound side. You're heavy from just past the Bensonville Bridge up to Balmoral. That's where we have two right lanes blocked. If you're headed southbound, things are doing just fine. On your expressways, the Eden's still moving well in both directions. 15 minutes between Lake Cook and the Kennedy Junction. The Kennedy on your inbound side, a slight delay from Canfield to Nagel, but then you're pretty tight again from Fullerton down to Randolph. 27 in from O'Hare and 15 in from the Junction. Your outbound side, heavy spots run from Randolph all the way out to Harlem. 19 to get to Montrose and 36 if you're heading out to the airport. On the Eisenhower, your inbound side, still seeing some slow spots between 25th and Harlem. Then you're slow again from Damon into the Jane Bird Interchange. 39 minutes in from I-90, 36 on your way back out. On the Stevenson, coming inbound a little bit tight still between Central and Kedzie. That's why it's 30 minutes in from the Veterans, but your outbound side's now in the clear. On the Dan Ryan, we have a 17-minute trip in and just 15 on your way back out. Looking at 57, things are moving fine either way. On the Bishop Ford, coming inbound, you're good, but outbound, still pretty tight through that long-term roadwork zone. That's going to make it 21 minutes to get out to 8094. And on DuSable Lakeshore Drive, you're tight either way at Chicago Avenue. From the Metro Traffic Center, your next report's at 828 on News Radio 105.9 WBBM.
1: The WBBM AccuWeather forecast is partly cloudy through the overnight hours and a bit more muggy. Our low down to 67. We'll see both sun and clouds tomorrow. Plus, it's still going to be warm and humid. We're up in the mid-80s for a high. Right now, 71 degrees along the lakefront at 8:20. Our top story this hour, the U.S. commemorates the 25th anniversary of the 9/11 attacks with ceremonies across the country. We're going to have much more on this story coming up at 8:31. Police are warning the public after a man tried to lure a girl into his car yesterday. It happened just before 4:30 near the intersection.

0: Section of Irving Park. On the northwest side, police say a man pulled up in a black Cadillac SUV near a bus stop and gestured at a 15-year-old girl to get in. That teen told police the vehicle circled the block five times before leaving. That driver is described as a bald white man, approximately 20 to 30 years old, with blue eyes and forearm tattoos. A new show at the Goodman Theater is taking the theater to new heights.
1: Okay, so we're going to go up.
2: Shayna Carroll grew up in an attic bedroom in California. Her imagination and her own thoughts and dreams as a child led her to her latest work, premiering at the Goodman.
3: I do remember lying on my back and staring at the rafters and thinking about how I could swing from them, like monkey bars. Or the rafters were just a sort of endless source of kind of possibility and imaginations.
2: Carol is also a professional aerialist, a performer for the Pickle Family Circus, Cirque du Soleil, and co-founder of the Seven Fingers Circus Arts Company. Now she's bringing the story to the Goodman like no other has before.
3: Well, I always like doing things where there's no map and no blueprint. It's, for me, that's what's exciting, and that's how the arts evolve in general, whether it's through circus or through, the many, many, many other forms. I love the feeling that it's unfamiliar to people.
2: The attic, things I've seen while lying on my bed. Back will be in the Albert Theater through October 4th. Lisa Fielding, News Radio, 105.9 WBBM.
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13: $5 a gallon gas may be just around the corner. A veteran commodity strategist tells Bloomberg that with a global supply shortage, uncertainty about the war in Iran, and stubbornly high inflation, regular gas, which AAA today said averages $4.30 a gallon, could hit $5 before the November elections. And a gallon of diesel today topping $6 for the first time ever, and it comes just ahead of peak demand for that fuel. But oil today closing a little bit lower, still at $100 a barrel. That helped offset worries about rising inflation in August, up 3.4% year over year. But it's raising bets of a Federal Reserve interest rate hike next week, and still stocks rally today. The Dow up 509 points, the Nasdaq up 251, the S&P up 65. All those averages about 1% higher. 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With business at 23 and 53, from the Bloomberg Newsroom, Tom Busby, News Radio 105.9 WBBM.
0: 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Well, the night is young, but we've already got overnight road work underway. We're chatting with traffic up next. It's 8:25.
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8: 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Here's Mike Allison.
9: Well, still seeing traffic on the northbound side of the tri-state. That's I-294, where things are heavy between the Bensonville Bridge and Balmoral. Overnight roadwork still set up, those two right lanes down. The southbound side doing okay. However, elsewhere on the Jane Addams on your westbound side, starting to see a good-sized delay. Right as you're approaching Lee Street, we have a new crash. Sounds like a couple of lanes now blocked, with crews just arriving to the scene. On your eastbound side, a slight gapers delay as you approach. Looking elsewhere, on your expressways, the Edens, that's moving well in either direction. On the Kennedy, your inbound side, still seeing some slow spots from North Avenue into the Jane Byrne interchange. Your travel time starting to drop, though, at 23 minutes in from O'Hare and 17 in from the junction. Your outbound side, slow from Randolph to Armitage and again Foster to Sayre. Altogether, 14 minutes to make it to Montrose and 27 to get out to the airport. On I-190, things are moving well either way. The Eisenhower inbound still pretty tight between 25th and Harlem. 39 minutes in from I-90, 31 on your way back out. On the Stevenson coming inbound, a few slow spots remain between Central and Kedzie. That makes it a 30-minute trip in from the Veterans, but outbound's in the clear. And on the Dan Ryan, we have a 15-minute trip either way between the Merge and the Jane Byrne interchange. From the Metro Traffic Center, your next report is going to be at 8:38 on News Radio 105.9 WBBM.
8: AccuWeather says to expect partly cloudy skies through the overnight hours with some muggy conditions. Our low drops to 67. Both sun and clouds tomorrow, warm and humid. A high

0: 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Right now, 71 along Chicago's lakefront at 829.
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0: It's now 8:30. Good evening. I'm Haley Hansen. These are the top stories on News Radio WBBM. The nation remembers the worst terrorist attack on American soil 25 years later.
2: This is Bernie Tafoya at Holy Family Church on the Near West Side, where a massive remembrance was celebrated for a local victim of the 9/11 attack in New York.
0: A Chicago woman will go to prison for trying to cheat the IRS. Plus,
3: the fight to reopen two Chicago area hospitals extends beyond a Cook County courtroom.
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3: I'm political editor Jeff Buckles in The Loop.
0: WBBM Sports, Cubs destroyed the Pirates 12-2 today. Meantime, White Sox are now underway with the St. Louis Cardinals. There had been a rain delay. We are now in the top of the first. Sox already lead the Cardinals 1-0. AccuWeather says partly cloudy overnight and muggy, a low of 67. Right now we're looking at 71 degrees along Chicago's lakefront at 831. Memorials were held around the nation today to mark 25 years since the 9/11 attacks. ABC's Sherry Preston has more from New York.
5: And my aunt, Maria Teresa Concepcion.
6: At the reflecting poles and around the footprint where the Twin Towers once stood, the names of those who lost their lives on 9/11 were, as they are every year, read aloud. There are always 6 moments of silence preceded by a bell. To commemorate when each plane was struck, when each one toppled, one for Shanksville, one for the Pentagon, and this year, a 7th moment of silence held for those who've died of 9/11-related illnesses. Sherry Preston, ABC News, New York.
0: On the city's near west side, a mass was held today in honor of the 9/11 victims, including a young woman who graduated from St. Ignatius College Prep.
2: On September 11, 2001, Vanessa Kolpak was less than a month into a new job in the South Tower of the World Trade Center. She was on the 92nd floor. She woke up her mom after the North Tower was slammed by a jetliner.
7: She was crying, and she said, "I'm watching all of these people fall from the plane and falling out of the windows." And I said, "Oh, my God, say a prayer for them. And please find someone and get out of there. And I'm praying for you." And I ran downstairs to turn the television on, and I saw her building get hit. And it was a matter of moments after I hung up with her, so I knew.
2: Also at the Mass at Holy Family Church on Roosevelt Road, Keating Crown, whose daughter is a freshman at St. Ignatius.
8: I was very lucky, very fortunate on 9/11. I survived. I was helped by Wells Crowther, the man with the red bandana. Was one of 12 people to get off of the 78th floor of the second tower.
2: Crown says his heart and love go out to all the victims' families and everyone who wasn't as lucky as he was. Bernie Tafoya, News Radio, 105.9 WBBM.
0: It's 8:33. A Chicago woman will spend time inside a federal prison for conspiring to commit wire fraud.
9: Federal prosecutors say Monica Skinger has been sentenced to 27 months in prison for her role in a conspiracy to fraudulently obtain tax refunds by submitting false tax returns and fictitious financial instruments to the IRS. In total, Skinger sought $4.6 million in refunds from the IRS and received more than $1.2 million in fraudulent proceeds. Skinger pleaded guilty to conspiracy to commit wire fraud. She'll go to jail, serve 3 years supervised release, and pay more than $300,000 in restitution. Terry Keschner, News Radio 105.9 WBBM.
0: The owner of two shuttered hospitals has been ordered to surrender control of those facilities to a new operator. That ruling from a Cook County judge could clear the way for those so-called safety net hospitals to reopen soon. And advocates say the ruling will improve health care for everyone.
10: When that pain hits, you need somebody who's going to respond.
3: And Aaron Sanders of the Coalition to Save West Suburban Hospital says that pain or that allergic reaction can hit when you're well outside your home neighborhood.
10: Many times, it is safety nets that are in those pockets and in those corners.
3: But the owner of West Suburban in Oak Park and Weiss Memorial Hospital in Uptown have closed both facilities. Advocates want a new operator to run them. Weiss is in the ward of Chicago alderwoman Angela Clay.
11: I am disgusted that we have to stand here and ask for the bare minimum.
3: Sanders says federal Medicaid cuts have put all of Illinois' safety net hospitals in jeopardy, and a new state law keeping hospitals' financial records private means people may lose a valuable health care resource without even realizing it.
10: We go put the pressure on our elected officials.
3: Saying the fight is bigger than Weiss or West Suburban. We're in the loop. Jeff Buckles, News Radio 105.9. WBBM.
0: Well, the price of life seems to be going up all of the time, from eggs to coffee to insurance. 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Gas prices remain high. We're going to talk about the lowest ones in the area coming up next. It's 8:35.
12: Our fantasy commish says for him it's all about the friendships. Cute, but I play to win. Like with Bet365. 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
0: In Worth, the SNK on Harlem and 115th selling gas for $3.99 per gallon. And in Justice, the Citgo on 79th and 88th is selling gas for $4.09 per gallon. Now, if you see a lower gas price, please give us a call at 312-409-GASS. That number is 312-409-4277. It's 8:38. Time again to check in on traffic and weather together on the 8s. How are the roads, Mike Allison?
18: Well, not great if you're on the northbound side of the tri-state. That's I-294, where things are heavy from just past the Bensonville Bridge up to Balmoral. Some overnight roadwork set up. Your two right lanes are blocked, really slowing you down through that stretch. If you're headed southbound on the tri-state, things are moving along just fine. Looking elsewhere, the Jane Addams still having some trouble on your westbound side. We had a crash taking out a few lanes just before Lee Street. Looks like everything has been cleared off to the shoulder, so that delay is slowly starting to improve. The rest of your tollways moving along okay. On your expressways, the Dan Ryan on your outbound side, things are starting to get pretty heavy from 79th out to just before the split. Looks like we may have a crash. Crews on the way to take a look. If you already have eyes on the scene, you can always give us a call. The WBBM Mercedes-Benz of Hoffman Estates Traffic Tip Line, 855-780 Road. Up to 21 minutes now to make it out to the split, but just 16 on your way back in. On the Edens, things are moving fine either way. The Kennedy inbound still pretty tight between North Avenue and the interchange. 23 minutes in from O'Hare. It's 25 if you're heading outbound. Not seeing any delays along I-90. The Eisenhower inbound still a little bit tight from 25th to Harlem, and that makes it a 20-minute trip in for Mannheim, but your outbound side's moving just fine. On the Stevenson coming inbound, a little bit tight from just past Central over to Kedzie, 30 minutes in from the Veterans, and 25 to make it out. From the Metro Traffic Center, your next report is going to be at 8:48 on News Radio 105.9 WBBM.
19: WBBM AccuWeather. A little more humidity in the air as tonight goes on. We'll have a partly cloudy sky and a low of 67, and it will continue to feel more humid as we head through tomorrow. A warm start to the weekend, especially for the middle of September. A high of 85 with times of sun and clouds. Partly cloudy for tomorrow night, low 63. And for Sunday, intervals of clouds and sun will be cooler and less humid with a couple of showers around, especially during the afternoon. High Sunday, 76. Still most of the day Sunday will be dry. I'm AccuWeather meteorologist Brian Thompson.
0: Right now it's 71 degrees along the lakefront, 68 in Waukegan, 74 at Midway, and a partly cloudy 73 at O'Hare at 840. A local personal injury attorney has looked at vehicle crash data going back a decade, and he's found the most serious crashes are not happening at the busiest intersections with the most crashes.
20: Attorney Adam Zayed looked at data from roughly a million crashes, and he ranked the locations where they resulted in the most serious injuries or deaths. He found that none of the 20 busiest intersections are in the top 20 for severity of injuries, and all that ranked in the top 20 are on the west and south sides.
21: The vast majority of the most dangerous intersections, we're talking about long, wide, relatively uncongested arterial roads that also pass through residential neighborhoods. And because they're relatively uncongested and the speed limit might be a little higher, we're looking at situations where the severity of the crash tends to be higher.
20: Other discoveries, weekend nighttime crashes are more likely to be fatal, and 2 a.m. is the most dangerous hour. 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
0: And you can see an interactive map on our website. One of the nation's leading AI companies says users in Yemen are trying to use artificial intelligence to make more sophisticated missiles.
22: Anthropic says it has blocked the accounts of Claude users in a Houthi-controlled area of northern Yemen who tried to use AI code to develop advanced missile guidance systems. The account users apparently tried to test a guided rocket and returned to the chatbot to find out why it had failed. The Houthis have already used Iranian-made missiles and unmanned submarines. The report suggests the rebels are trying to develop more sophisticated weapons as they fight to seize territory, damage Saudi oil facilities, and attack shipping. AI is transforming warfare around the world, adding to concerns about its rapid development. Other findings in the report include users working to support biological weapons development, drone swarms, radar jamming, cyber attacks, surveillance, and fraud. I'm Jennifer King.
0: You could call it a cross between show and tell and the Antiques Roadshow. It's an old-fashioned tool show, and Dundee's Historical Society will host the unique event on Sunday.
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0: Chess players could soon be required to face AI-powered biometric checks in the International Chess Federation's attempt to crack down on cheating. According to World Chess, a plan's been laid out to stop players from operating multiple online accounts and to make sure those players are who they say they are. The election for the head of the International Chess Federation will be held later this month. And there's a new exhibit at the Museum of Contemporary Photography at Columbia College Chicago that explores a life that could have been had Emmett Till not been kidnapped and murdered 71 years ago. That exhibit, called If Emmett Till Lived, Freedom on American Ground, features hundreds of photographs from over 110 different artists. To read more about this story, head over to WBBMNewsRadio.com. 8:46, time now to check in on sports. Chicago White Sox are in St. Louis facing the Cardinals. That one was a little delayed due to some rain, but we're now in action. We're now at the end of the first, tied at 1-1. With more sports, here's Rick Gregg.
2: Before starting his team's penultimate homestand of the year, Craig Counsell pumped up their spirits.
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5: Bregman drives one in the air to deep left field. In the corner, this ball's got a chance. Gone! Home run for Alex Bregman. And it's turning into a rout.
2: Pat Hughes on 104.3 The Score, 12-2 the final, ending a four-game Cubs slide. Bregman and Seiya Suzuki had three hits each. Michael Busch knocked in three runs. They'll face the Pirates again in the afternoon, but this time they'll be facing Paul Skeens. Clay Holmes goes for the home side. White Sox are in St. Louis again Saturday night. Luis Castillo to start for them. Third-ranked Notre Dame football opens its home schedule in the afternoon against Rice. We'll have it on 780 a.m. starting at 1:30, with all news continuing on 105.9 FM during the game. Illinois hosts Duke. Northern Illinois welcoming Illinois State. Chicago State hosts NAIA foe Kentucky Christian. DeAndre Swift got paid. The Bears running back gets a three-year deal worth as much as $33 million with $27.5 million guaranteed. He'll be in the backfield Sunday afternoon in Carolina when the Bears open their season against the Panthers.
6: You can't wait to go ahead and line up against somebody else.
2: The Bears' final injury report for the week lists receiver Rome Odunze as questionable. Same for safety Xavier Woods, tackle Lazzie Trapillo, and backup quarterback Tyson Bagent, who did not practice all week because of his back. With sports at 16 and 46 past each hour, Rick Gregg, News Radio 105.9 WBBM.
0: Where it's now 8:48. Time again to check in on traffic and weather together on the 8s. Here's Mike Allison.
18: Well, having some trouble on both sides of the Dan Ryan tonight. We'll start with the outbound side where you're jammed up from 71st to just before 95th Street. This is a crash. Looks like at least one lane still blocked with crews now on the scene. 22 minutes on your way out to the split. If you're coming inbound, having some trouble in the express lanes where things are heavy from 43rd up to 35th. Getting reports of a fully engulfed vehicle fire. Crews still on their way to this one. About 5 minutes slower in the express. Stick to the locals. 16 minutes to make it to the Jane Byrne interchange. Looking elsewhere, the Edens, that's still moving fine either way. On the Kennedy coming inbound, some slow spots from North Avenue into the Hubbard Street Tunnel. 22 minutes in from O'Hare and 16 minutes in from the junction. If you're on the outbound side, still seeing some slow spots on and off Randolph over to Armitage, and then a bit tight again from Foster to Sayre. We're at a 26-minute pace to get out to the airport. I-90 moving well either way. The Eisenhower coming inbound, still tight between 25th and Austin. 39 minutes in from the Jane Addams, just 31 on your way back out. On the Stevenson coming inbound, it's a little bit tight right as you're passing Cicero over to about Kedzie. 31 minutes in from the Veterans and outbound doing just fine. 57 still checking in okay. The Bishop Ford inbound is good, but outbound slow through that roadwork zone. 15 minutes to hit 80-94. From the Metro Traffic Center, your next report is going to be at 8:58 on News Radio 105.9 WBBM.
0: Taking a look at the WBBM AccuWeather forecast, partly cloudy overnight and a little muggy, our low down to 67. Times of sun and clouds for your Saturday, warm and more humid, a high in the mid-80s. Partly cloudy again tomorrow night with a low in the low 60s. Sunday features both sun and clouds. It's going to be a little less humid and a little cooler, our high 76. But that's mainly due to a couple showers moving through in the afternoon. Right now, 71 along the lakefront, 72 in Joliet, and partly cloudy 73 at O'Hare at 8:50.
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0: Some say the quickest way to someone's heart is through their stomach, but for many modern singles, a free meal is good enough.
3: Most couples

0: go on dates in search of love. Others do it for a free meal. Doug Roth of Playground Hospitality says it's not a new trend. In fact, he admitted to doing it himself on the Noon Business Hour.
1: I was in a food city. I lived in New Orleans. And if you had an opportunity to go to one of the great New Orleans restaurants, no matter how you necessarily felt about that young lady, you went. So I would have to say that was my first foodie call.
0: It's called a foodie call. The term entered the lexicon 20 years ago. A recent dating advice survey found 32% of Gen Z and younger millennials accepted a date primarily for the food or drinks. 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
2: Elgin School District U46 broke ground this week on construction of a new elementary school on the city's northeast side. It's the district's first new elementary school in over two decades. The project was greenlit after voters approved a nearly $180 million referendum on district construction projects. The new school still doesn't have a name, but is expected to open in 2028. We're going to check in with Bloomberg up next. It's 8:50.
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8: A key gauge of consumer prices rose by more than expected last month, up 3.4% year over year, mostly on higher food costs and higher prices at the gas pump. But that was what was expected, and it has the markets now pricing in a 90% chance of a rate increase next week from Federal Reserve policymakers. And with investors now expecting that rate hike and oil prices moving a little lower today, stocks rallied. All the major averages up about 1%, with the Dow up 509 points, the NASDAQ up 251, the S&P added 65, and oil, although down 2%, it's still at $100 a barrel. Because of rising energy costs, fertilizer costs, and the Trump tariffs on imports, some big U.S. food makers announced plans to start raising prices. That includes ConAgra with its Healthy Choice and Banquet Frozen Meals brands. Also, the spice maker McCormick. And soup giant Campbell says over half its products will go up about 5%. With business at 23 and 53 from the Bloomberg Newsroom, Tom Busby, News Radio 105.9 WBBM.
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6: 8:58, traffic and weather together on the 8s. Here's Mike Allison.
7: Well, the trouble spot tonight is still to Dan Ryan. Some trouble on both sides. Your inbound side in the express lanes, things are jammed up from 47th now on up to 35th. This is where we have a fully engulfed vehicle fire taking out a couple of lanes. Sounds like crews just arriving to the scene, but about 6 minutes slower in the express lanes. Stick to the locals, 18 minutes to make it into the Jane Byrne interchange. If you're on the outbound side, things are pretty tight between 75 1st and 95th Street. We have a crash. Looks like at least one lane blocked with crews still on the scene of this one. We've reached 23 minutes now to get out to the split. Your next traffic report is going to be at 9:08 on News Radio 105.9 WBBM.
6: Partly cloudy overnight and sticky. Our low is 67. Times of sun and clouds tomorrow. Warm and a little more humid. Our high in the mid-80s. Right now, 70 along the lakefront and a partly cloudy 72 at O'Hare at 8:59.
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6: Coming up in the next half hour on News Radio WBBM, commemorations across the country today to mark 25 years since the 9/11 attacks. More just ahead from ABC News. In Chicago, the fire department held a ceremony at Navy Pier to honor those victims. Plus, United Airlines dedicated a memorial to the victims at its Arlington Heights Support Center. WBBM Sports, Cubs destroy the Pirates 12-2, while the White Sox currently trail the St. Louis Cardinals 2-1 in the bottom of the second. AccuWeather says the overnight hours are going to be partly cloudy and muggy. Our low is 67. Tomorrow, sun and clouds. It's going to be warm and humid, a high of 85 degrees. Right now, 70 along Chicago's lakefront and a partly cloudy 72 at O'Hare at 9 o'clock. Here now to cover the world is ABC News.
8: From ABC News, I'm Dave Packard, honoring and remembering the lives lost 25 years after the 9/11 attacks. ABC's Whit Johnson reports from Ground Zero.
9: a bell tolling, marking seven moments of silence, each one corresponding with the timeline of the attacks. And this year, for the first time, an additional moment to honor the more than 9,000 people who have died from 9/11-related injuries or illnesses. In the audience, Vice President J.D. Vance and every former living U.S. president, the Clintons, the Obamas, the Bushes, and the Bidens, and New York City Mayor Zoran Mamdani, shaking hands with former Mayor Rudy Giuliani, who had said Mamdani shouldn't be there.
7: Acting Secretary of the Navy Hung Chow confirming that a U.S. military aircraft did sustain damage during an Iranian attack on a U.S. airbase. ABC's Louis Martinez.
10: Iran seems to be very resilient and maintains a lot of capability. The United States has said that they have really deteriorated and damaged a lot of Iran's capability, but just the fact that they still have these missile systems and these drone systems that are capable of launching attacks like what we saw in Jordan just indicates that they really still remain a serious military threat.
7: President Trump blaming Iran for high gas prices, saying they'll come down after the midterm elections. Meanwhile, Americans are feeling the impact. Diesel is up to $6.12 a gallon. Trucker Daniel Wood in Arizona.
11: One fill-up was over $1,000. And when these prices just skyrocket like this, it takes food out of the mouths of your children.
7: An arrest has been made in the death of Tasha Fortune, the black woman found hanging from a tree last month in Mississippi. Jackson Police Chief Rochelle Brackney says their suspect is Jacques Ratcliffe.
12: This case remains active, and additional arrests will be pending as our investigators continue to follow the evidence wherever it leads.
7: A jury today found rapper Lil Durk not guilty of orchestrating a murder-for-hire plot. You're listening to ABC News.
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7: Night before the September 11th remembrances in New York City, former President George W. Bush visited FDNY Ladder Company Number 3. That's a firehouse whose apparatus was badly damaged in the collapse of the World Trade Center towers.
17: It's a rough moment in American history, but in many ways it is a uplifting moment to see the courage and look in the eyes of people that were willing to sacrifice to save lives.
7: The truck of FDNY Ladder Company 3 is currently in the 9/11 Museum. California in the grips of a heat wave, and fire departments are seeing more heat-related illnesses.
1: In San Marino near Pasadena, heat stroke patients are being put into large bags and covered with ice to rapidly bring down their body temperature. Medics carry the tarp-like bags and can put someone in one and fill it with ice, the goal being to reduce a patient's body temperature as quickly as possible. Firefighter Andre Serrano.
18: We keep a large cooler full of ice every morning. We make sure it's fully stocked.
1: He says a man who was recently found suffering from the heat had an internal body temperature of 106 degrees. After putting him in the ice, his body temperature came down to 99 degrees. Alex Stone, ABC News, Los Angeles.
7: Former NFL running back LaShawn Johnson has been sentenced to 5 years in federal prison for running a massive dogfighting operation. It's the discovery of a lifetime. Using a medical detector, an amateur archaeologist found thousands of silver coins from the late Iron Age of the Vikings in a Finnish town. Dave Packer, ABC News.
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6: It's 9:05 on Friday, the 25th anniversary of the September 11th attacks. Good evening, I'm Haley Hansen. Thanks so much for tuning in tonight. It's currently 70 degrees along Chicago's lakefront. We've got partly cloudy skies. We're going to head to the upper 60s overnight. Looking towards tomorrow, expect sun and clouds with a good deal of humidity. Our high up to 85. Partly cloudy again tomorrow with temperatures dropping to 63. It's going to be noticeably cooler by Sunday with intervals of clouds and sunshine. Plus, there could be a couple of showers moving through in the afternoon. AccuWeather is going to have all the details coming up in their five-day forecast at 9:15. But first, our top local story here on News Radio WBBM. As the nation pauses to remember those lost on September 11th, 2001, the Chicago Fire Department held a ceremony on Navy Pier this morning. WBBM's Mike Krauser reports.
16: A bell was rung in a cadence of 5555. The New York Fire Department signal that a company has returned home. Father Ryan Brady, Fire Department chaplain, said, "We remember that dreadfully painful day, but we also remember September 11th as a day when the very best of humanity was revealed.
19: In the midst of fear and destruction, we remember the countless men and women who responded with extraordinary selflessness and heroism."
16: The ceremony was held at the end of the pier, the sun rising over the sparkling blue water of the lake, framed by the raised ladders of two fire trucks, flags flying in the breeze, and an arch of water in the background from a fire department boat. At Navy Pier, Mike Krauser, News Radio 105.9 WBBM.
6: Meantime, Chicago-based United Airlines also dedicated a memorial to those lost in the attacks, including passengers and crew on two of its flights.
20: United unveiled a memorial bench during a solemn ceremony here outside the airline's Arlington Support Center that included employees reading the names of their colleagues killed.
21: Flight attendant Robert J. Fangman.
20: That includes CeCe Lyles, a flight attendant on Flight 93. Managing Director of Safety Compliance Laura Allen was working that morning and says she learned about CeCe from her husband before the plane went down in a field in Pennsylvania.
22: Hours later, I heard her voice, remarkably calm in the final moments of her life, telling him she loved him, sending her love to her children, and hoping she would see his face again.
20: Mayor Jim Tenaglia says all these years later, it still feels impossible to comprehend what happened that day.
23: In a time when sometimes folks try to forget about history and maybe want to move past it, these are the things that we can never forget.
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6: And a Batavia woman is accused of stealing over $1.5 million from two former employees over the last 10 years. DuPage County prosecutors say Tammy Dunnigan took over $1 million from LaRusso Cement Contractors from 2016 to 2022. She's also accused of taking over $500,000 from Swallow Construction from 2021 to 2024. The 60-year-old faces three felony counts. She's expected to appear in court next month. It's 9:08. Traffic and weather together on the 8s. What's going on, Mike Allison?
7: Oh, we are still seeing delays on the Dan Ryan. This is on both sides. Your inbound side heavy in the express lanes from 47th Street up to 35th. Crews still on the scene with a vehicle fire. Your three right lanes are down. That means just the one left express lane's getting by for now. 7 minutes slower. Use the local lanes where it's just 16 minutes to make it in. If you're on the outbound side, things are heavy between 71st and 95th Street. Crews still on the scene cleaning up an earlier crash. Looks like at least one lane still down. 22 minutes to get out to the split. Looking elsewhere, the Eden's moving along just fine in both directions. The Kennedy coming inbound, some slow spots from the Wintrust mural near North Avenue into the Jane Byrne interchange. 22 minutes in from O'Hare, 16 off the junction. Your outbound side still a bit tight out to Armitage, and that's why it's a 22-minute trip to make it to the airport. Highway 90 eastbound, westbound, both checking in just fine. The Eisenhower inbound, just a few slow spots remain between 25th and Austin. 35 minutes to make it in from the Jane Addams, but your outbound side's doing just fine. On the Stevenson, your inbound side a little bit tight as you make your way towards that ramp to the Dan Ryan. 28 in from the Veterans and 25 on your way back out. Looking at 57, you're checking in just fine. The Bishop Ford also in the clear. On DuSable Lakeshore Drive, slight slowdowns either way at Chicago Avenue and just a little bit of a delay either way through the Grant Park area. Your next traffic report is at 9:18 on News Radio 105.9 WBBM.
6: The WBBM AccuWeather forecast calls for partly cloudy skies and a bit more muggy conditions through the overnight hours. Our lows dropping to 67. Tomorrow, both sun and clouds. It's going to be even warmer and even more humid. Our high up to 85. By tomorrow night, it's going to look a lot like tonight. Partly cloudy, low of 63. Sunday, both clouds and sun again, but it's going to be cooler. Our high just 76 with a couple of showers moving through mainly Sunday afternoon. Right now, 70 degrees along Chicago's lakefront and a partly cloudy 72 at O'Hare at 9.

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6: A woman shot and killed while driving in Chicago's Back of the Yards neighborhood just after midnight has been identified as a call taker for Chicago's Office of Emergency Management and Communications.
7: 50-year-old Natalia Rodriguez was shot and killed while driving on the 4500 block of South Wood Street. Paul Rutherford is executive director of Cook County Crime Stoppers, which is offering a $10,000 reward for information that leads to the indictment or arrest of those responsible.
8: I was contacted this morning by homicide detectives in regards to Ms. Rodriguez's homicide. As always, any homicide in the city of Chicago, we are willing to assist law enforcement and the detectives with trying to obtain information that would result in the arrest.
7: The Office of Emergency Management and Communications says it is extending condolences to the family of police communications operator Natalia Rodriguez. OEMC says Rodriguez worked with the department for a decade and calls her shooting death a terrible loss. Chicago police are investigating. Terry Keschner, News Radio 105.9 WBBM.
6: Works just wrapped up on the first effort to convert unused downtown office space into apartments, and city leaders hope it'll be a bellwether for the future of the Loop.
9: A bellwether is someone or something that sets a trend or takes the lead, and Housing Commissioner Lizette Castaneda says that's what 79 West Monroe does.
10: The bellwether residences will dramatically change the footprint of affordability in Chicago's downtown.
9: It's the first finished effort to take office space left vacant after the start of the COVID-19 pandemic and turn it into living space, specifically 117 apartments with rents starting under $2,000 a month. Planning Commission Sierra Boatwright says the city contributed $28 million in economic development funds to the project, one of more than two dozen now in progress all over downtown.
11: It makes 79 West Monroe every bit the bellwether as the sign outside.
9: Oh yeah, the name is also a reference to the weather bell that hangs over the sidewalk outside the building left over from a former tenant, the old Bell Federal Savings. The bell changes colors based on the forecast, and it was restored as part of this project. We're in the Loop. Jeff Buckles, News Radio 105.9 WBBM.
6: 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We're going to check in on the AccuWeather 5-day forecast. Coming up next, it's 9:14.
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1: 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Here's meteorologist Brian Thompson.
2: It's going to be a little more muggy as we head through tonight with a partly cloudy sky. Tonight's low around 67. Tomorrow's going to be a warm and more humid day with times of sun and clouds. Tomorrow's high around 85. Then partly cloudy for tomorrow night, low 63.

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1: On it. 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
2: It'll be hot, too. Forecast high, a humid 90, and maybe that plays a role in whether receiver Rome Odunze plays. Before Friday's final practice, Ben Johnson sounded a positive note.
3: Our plan was to get him practice yesterday and today, and we'll assess where he's at after that. You know, he's looked good from my perspective, but you know, we also got a long season coming up on us, and we want to do what's right for him for the long term as well.
2: Afterward, the trainers did weigh in. Odunze limited in the Friday workout, officially questionable. So are defensive back Xavier Woods, tackle Ozzie Trapillo, and backup quarterback Tyson Bagent, who did not practice all week with a back problem. Odunze's, by the way, a calf issue. Dinner in Charlotte might be on running back DeAndre Swift. He's agreed to a 3-year extension worth at least $27 million and possibly $33 million. A dynamite day for the Cubs offense. Down a run after the first, they scored 9 straight and beat the Pirates 12-2 at Wrigley. Alex Bregman homered, then spoke with Marquis.
4: Yeah, I think everybody was just going up there with a good plan of attack, trying to get a good pitch to hit, and we're hitting line drives from line to line.
2: Shota Imanaga got the win and a quality start. Clay Holmes takes the ball Saturday afternoon against Paul Skeens. The White Sox play another in St. Louis Saturday night with Luis Castillo on the mound. Illinois Duke and Notre Dame Rice on the college schedule Saturday. We'll have the Irish on 780 a.m. starting at 1:30. With sports at 16 and 46 past each hour, Rick Gregg, News Radio 105.9 WBBM.
5: 918, traffic and weather together on the 8th, sponsored by Plumbers 911. Here's Mike Allison.
6: Well, still having trouble on the inbound side of the Dan Ryan in your express lanes. Things are tight from 47th up to 35th Street. Crews still on the scene with a vehicle fire. Everything's been extinguished, but looks like the two right lanes are still blocked here. About 5 minutes slower in the express. Stick to the local, 17 minutes to make it into the Jane Byrne interchange. If you're heading outbound, some good news. Still tight between 71st and 95th, but the crash that was taking out a lane is gone. 20 minutes now on your way out to the split. Over on the Edens, things are moving fine either way. The Kennedy coming inbound, still a bit tight between North Avenue and the Jane Byrne interchange. 20 minutes to make it in from O'Hare, but just 18 on your way back out. Looking at Iowa 90, things are moving along just fine in both directions. The Eisenhower coming inbound, still a little bit of a delay, kind of in spots here from 25th over to Austin. 37 minutes in from I-90, just 31 on your outbound side. On the Stevenson, your inbound side, seeing a delay from just past Central over to Kedzie. 29 minutes in from the Veterans, but outbound still in the clear. Looking at 57, you're fine either way. The Bishop Ford also moving along just fine. On DuSable Lakeshore Drive, a little bit of a delay either way at Chicago Avenue. And then we are starting to see just a bit of a delay again throughout the Grant Park area. 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Your next traffic report's at 928 on News Radio 105.9 WBBM.
5: AccuWeather says partly cloudy overnight and a bit sticky. We're heading down to a low of 67. Right now, 70 along the lakefront, 69 in Waukegan, and a partly cloudy 72 at O'Hare at 920. Our top story this hour, President Trump attended a 9/11 commemoration at the Pentagon today. We're going to have much more on this story coming up at 9:31. An employee at a Skokie car dealership has died after a car fell on him last night. Skokie police tell WBBM it happened at Midwest Auto House at 5050 Dempster at around 9:15 last night. Officers arrived at the dealership and found a 33-year-old man unresponsive. He was pronounced dead at the scene. His name has not yet been released as police await results from the Cook County Medical Examiner. Police say there is no indication of foul play at this time. Love is in the air at Lincoln Park Zoo's primate house.
7: A 14-year-old male Bolivian gray TT monkey named Ocho has a new companion at the zoo named Tacoma, of the same species. The new resident at Lincoln Park's

0: primate house came from another accredited zoo. It's a collaborative population management effort among institutions with the goal of breeding more of the monkeys. The zoo's curator says the pair has hit it off really fast. The telltale sign of compatibility and bonding for this species, tail twining. It's like walking hand in hand with your significant other. Christina Gray, News Radio 105.9 WBBM.
1: Suburban law enforcement agencies are teaming up in an effort to curb video gambling machine smash-and-grab robberies that have become more common at restaurants and bars. More than 50 officers from law enforcement agencies from six counties met to share intelligence in an attempt to arrest those responsible. These burglaries usually have groups of 6 to 12 people who often use stolen vehicles or sledgehammers to gain entry to the businesses. Once inside, they smash machines and then steal the cash inside. It happened a number of times over the last week, including in Schaumburg, Wheeling, New Lenox, Piatone, and Green Oaks. We're checking in on your Bloomberg Business Report coming up next. It's 9:22.
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11: U.S. household net worth rose to a new all-time high in the spring second quarter thanks to a rebound in the stock market. That's after the shock of the U.S.-Israeli war starting against Iran. Also, higher home values. Total household net worth now $196 trillion, according to the Federal Reserve. Consumer inflation last month rose 3.4% from a year ago, mostly on higher food and gas costs. That's raising bets of a Federal Reserve interest rate hike when it meets next week. Still, all the major averages rose about 1% on Wall Street today. The Dow up 509 points, the Nasdaq up 251, the S&P added 65, and oil down 2%, but is still close at $100 a barrel. Because of extreme heat, the Agriculture Department is cutting its outlook for the U.S. corn crop this year. And it's official, the Nashville Airport Authority voting unanimously to name Nashville International Airport after Dolly Parton. With business at 23 and 53 from the Bloomberg Newsroom, Tom Busby, News Radio 105.9 WBBM.
1: We had a crash causing some issues on the Dan Ryan earlier. We're going to check in with Mike in traffic coming up next. See how it's looking now. It's 9:25.
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1: 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What's up, Mike Allison?
22: Well, it's a busy night on the Dan Ryan. On the inbound side in your express lanes, crews are on the scene at 35th. Your right lane still down as they try to get this vehicle fire cleaned up. Everything's extinguished, but now they just got to get everything out of the way. So about 4 minutes slower in the express lanes. Stick to the locals, where it's 16 minutes to make it into the Jane Byrne interchange. If you're heading outbound, still seeing a bit of a delay between 87th and 95th. 5th Street. Crews off on the shoulder cleaning up an earlier crash. That's why it's 15 minutes to make it out to the split. Looking elsewhere, the Bishop Ford, your outbound side, getting pretty tight now from 130th over to Sibley. That's a lane shift still set up. 19 minutes on your way out to 8094, but just 13 to make it back in. Over on the Edens, things are moving fine in both directions. The Kennedy coming inbound, still pretty slow between North Avenue and the Jane Byrne interchange. 21 minutes in from O'Hare, 15 of that in from the junction. Your outbound side, a slight delay out to Armitage, makes it 18 minutes to get out to the airport. Highway 90 looks great in either direction. The Eisenhower inbound just a little bit tight passing Austin. 34 minutes in from I-90, just 31 to make it out. On the Stevenson, your inbound side, a tap of the brakes approaching the ramps to the Dan Ryan, but that's about it. 27 minutes to make it in from the Veterans, and still just 25 on your outbound side. Your next traffic report's at 9:38 on News Radio 105.9 WBBM.
1: Expect partly cloudy skies through the overnight hours, plus it's a bit muggy out there. Our low goes down to 67. Tomorrow features both sun and clouds. It's going to be warmer and more humid, a high up to 85. Right now, 70 along the lakefront and a partly cloudy 72 at O'Hare right now at 9:29.
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1: It's 9:30. Good evening. I'm Haley Hansen. These are the top stories on News Radio WBBM. President Trump marks the 25th anniversary of 9/11 with a ceremony at the Pentagon. A massive remembrance was held on the West Side for a local victim of the terrorist attack.
24: This is Terry Keschner. A Chicago woman is going behind bars for a conspiracy to cheat the Internal Revenue Service.
1: Plus, Yemeni Houthis have seized a key island in the Red Sea. WBBM Sports, the Chicago Cubs defeat the Pittsburgh Pirates 12-2, while the White Sox currently in action against the Cardinals. It's the top of the fourth. St. Louis currently leads the White Sox 3-2. AccuWeather says partly cloudy overnight and a bit more muggy. Our low only dropping down to 67 overnight. Right now it is 70 along the lakefront at 931. Well, the nation took a moment to mourn those lost as a result of the September 11th, 2001 terrorist attacks. Correspondent Sagar Magani reports on the president's whereabouts today.
0: President Trump has marked 9/11's 25th anniversary at a solemn Pentagon ceremony. In the Pentagon's central courtyard, the president remembered America's sense of unity and spirit after the attacks.
3: We were all New Yorkers. But we were also all Americans. We were all family.
4: Captain Lawrence D. Getzfried, United States Navy.
0: And as the names of the 184 people killed at the Pentagon were read,
3: we will never, ever forget. That's why we fight today.
0: Both he and Defense Chief Pete Hegseth drew parallels with the Iran War.
5: Our warriors have fought an Islamic theocracy that has wished us death for nearly half a century, that cheered on 9/11.
0: Sagar Magani, Washington.
1: Closer to home, a massive remembrance was celebrated at Holy Family Church on the near west side. In particular, a local woman who was killed in the attack in New York.
21: Vanessa Kolpak was 21 years old when she died. Kolpak was a graduate of St. Ignatius College Prep, next door to Holy Family Church. Her mother, Vivian Kolpak, remembers talking to a crying Vanessa after the first World Trade Center tower was hit. Vanessa Kolpak had been on the 92nd floor of the second tower.
25: As long as people remember Vanessa, it means she's still with us and her memory goes on. And she's living with us. And her name means butterfly. And people have told me just now they saw butterflies all week and they know it's Vanessa visiting.
21: John Chandler is president of St. Ignatius.
26: It's also very important that the concept of remembrance isn't just looking to the always to the past, but looking to remind people of the future, and that hope can never be diminished by the things that happen to ourselves, to our country, and to the, and in the world.
21: Also at the 9/11 Remembrance Mass was Keating Crown, a 9/11 survivor. He's the parent of a St. Ignatius freshman. Bernie Tafoya, News Radio, 105.9 WBBM.
1: It's 9:33. A Chicago woman will spend more than 2 years in prison for cheating the IRS.
24: Federal prosecutors say Monica Skinger was among a group of fraudsters who participated in a $57 million tax fraud scheme. Specifically, Springer sought $4.6 million in refunds from the IRS and got more than $1.2 million in fraudulent proceeds. She has been sentenced to 27 months in prison, will serve 3 years supervised release, and pay more than $300,000 in restitution to the government. Terry Keschner, News Radio 105.9 WBBM.
1: Yemen's Houthis have seized an island in an important strait.
27: Yemen's Iranian-backed Houthi rebels have captured a strategic island at the southern entrance to the Red Sea, officials say, opening a new front in the Iran war and further threatening Saudi oil exports through one of the world's key shipping lanes. The Houthis' biggest territorial gain in years along the Bab el-Mandeb Strait could boost Iran's strategy of driving up world oil and gas prices to pressure the U.S. Saudi Arabia has not immediately commented, but struck the airport in the nearby port city of Mocha that the Houthis seized on Thursday, a Houthi broadcaster says. There be no reports so far of damage or deaths. I'm Charles de Ledesma.
1: A historical society in the far northwest suburbs is hosting an old-fashioned tool show Sunday.
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1: 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It's 9:38. Traffic and weather together on the 8th. How are the roads, Mike Allison?
22: Oh, looking much better on the Dan Ryan. On your inbound side in the express lanes, we had a vehicle fire right around 35th Street. Looks like crews have gotten everything cleaned up, and you're now moving at about the same pace as the locals. 16 minutes to make it in. On your outbound side, we had cleanup of an earlier crash off on the shoulder at 95th. Looks like that's finished as well, and it's now just 14 minutes to make it out to the split. Back over on the Edens, things are still moving just fine in either direction. The Kennedy coming inbound, a little bit slow from North Avenue through the Hubbard Street Tunnel. 20 minutes in from O'Hare, 14 of that in from the junction. On your outbound side, just a couple of slow spots between Randolph and Armitage. 19 minutes on your way out to the airport. On Iowa 90, eastbound and westbound, both still in the clear. The Eisenhower inbound seeing just a bit of a delay here as you're passing Costner. That's why it's going to be 34 minutes to make it in from I-90. But 31 on your way back out. The Stevenson coming inbound a bit tight from just past Central over to Kedzie. 29 minutes in from the Veterans and 25 if you're heading outbound. No delays on I-55 throughout Will County. 57 also checking in clear. The Bishop Ford, your inbound side is fine, but outbound pretty tight as you approach 130th Street. That's due to your long-term road work. 18 minutes out to 8094. And looking at DuSable Lake Shore Drive, looking better, but still a little bit tight either way at Chicago Avenue. Your next traffic report is going to be at 948 on News Radio 105.9 WBBM.
12: WBBM AccuWeather, a little more humidity in the air as tonight goes on. We'll have a partly cloudy sky and a low of 67, and it will continue to feel more humid as we head through tomorrow. A warm start to the weekend, especially for the middle of September, a high of 85 with times of sun and clouds. Partly cloudy for tomorrow night, low 63. Then for Sunday, intervals of clouds and sun will be cooler and less humid with a couple of showers around, especially during the afternoon. High Sunday, 76. Still most of the day Sunday will be dry. I'm AccuWeather meteorologist Brian Thompson.
1: Right now, it's 70 degrees along the lakefront, 69 in Waukegan, 68 in Aurora, and we're holding steady at 72 degrees at O'Hare right now at 9:40. Time for start 8.
2: Young star systems are dangerous places. A planet can be pelted by giant asteroids and comets. It can collide with its siblings and be kicked out of the system by close encounters with other siblings. It might even be swallowed by its parent star. Astronomers in the UK recently found evidence of such encounters in several young stars. The researchers zeroed in on stars in three clusters. All of the clusters are young, from about 40 million to 200 million years old. At that age, their star systems might still be chaotic. Planets might be getting blasted or destroyed, and they might still be taking shape. Six stars in the clusters showed especially high amounts of lithium. It's a common planet-building material, but it's fragile. Stars quickly destroy it. So any lithium in the stars must have been added recently. The most likely source is young, rocky planets. The planets could have been kicked inward by the gravity of other planets, or dragged in by gas and dust around the stars. Over time, the remains churn deep into a star's interior. But some can linger for a few million years, the remains of dead planets. One of the clusters is Blanco 1. It's 850 light-years away in the constellation Sculptor. It climbs into the southeast in mid-evening to the lower left of the bright star Fomalo. It's too faint to see with the eye alone, but it's a decent target for small telescopes. You can find out how to subscribe to our daily program at stardate.org. For the McDonald Observatory, I'm Billy Henry.
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23: Never forget.
4: 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We're looking at a live picture from Washington, and there is smoke pouring out of the Pentagon.
13: 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The Pentagon has been evacuated.
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1: The rock band Kings of Leon are going acoustic with their newest album, Oh My Beloved, and it stems from a freak accident. Frontman Caleb Folwell says he broke his foot playing tag with his kids and had to stay off his feet. So instead of standing with his electric guitar, he did a lot of sitting with his acoustic. He says the new group of songs inspired by his childhood memories, past relationships, gratitude, and of course, family. And a deal has been reached between Illinois Attorney General Kwame Raoul and Nicor Gas that will reduce a requested rate hike

0: 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Now at 9:46, let's take a look at sports. Chicago White Sox in St. Louis facing the Cardinals at this hour. That one's now in the top of the fifth. St. Louis leads Chicago currently 3-2. With more sports, here's Rick Gregg.
1: Sometimes there's nothing quite like coming home.
2: Swinging a pop fly, shallow right center. This is going to be the end of the game. So Taylor, the center fielder, makes the catch. And the Cubs win 12-2.
1: Pat Hughes on 104.3 The Score. The Cubs end a four-game losing streak in a big way with Alex Bregman's three-run homer backing six two-run innings from Shota Imanaga. He threw exactly 100 pitches and says he's in much better shape this September than the last two. Another with Pittsburgh in the afternoon on the north side, Clay Holmes to start. The White Sox are on the road in St. Louis. Bears will be on the road, too, back in Ben Johnson's childhood stomping grounds of North Carolina to start the season and face the Panthers. Johnson, of course, doesn't know what's going to happen, but he likes where they're at.
3: Here's what I'm excited about, how hard they're working on a regular basis right now. Like, I think I made a comment last year about we're not practicing at a championship level yet. And I'm not saying that this year. Like, these guys, the work that they're putting in throughout the week, it doesn't guarantee you a win on Sunday, but it gives you a darn chance.
1: Caleb Williams will start, but if the Bears need a backup, it might be Case Keenum coming in, not Tyson Bagent, who hasn't practiced all week with a back problem and is officially questionable. Soar receiver Rome Odunze, defensive back Xavier Woods, and tackle Ozzie Trapillo. Running back DeAndre Swift agreed to a three-year extension, $9 million a year guaranteed, as much as $11 million per if he hits the incentives. Notre Dame football is on 780 AM Saturday afternoon. The Irish host Rice will have the broadcast starting at 1:30. Illinois hosts Duke in the afternoon, too. With sports at 16 and 46 past each hour, Rick Gregg, News Radio 105.9 WBBM.
0: It's 9:48. Time for traffic and weather together on the 8th. What's going on, Mike Allison?
4: Well, seeing a delay on the northbound side of the tri-state. That's I-294. Things are pretty tight here as you make your way towards Balmoral Avenue. Overnight roadwork set up. Your two right lanes are blocked. That's until 8 a.m. tomorrow. If you're headed southbound on the tri-state, things are doing just fine. In fact, the rest of your tollways all in the clear. Taking a look at northwest Indiana, 8094 westbound's fine, but eastbound, we do have a pretty good-sized delay from Grant over to I-65. That's through that long-term roadwork zone. That lane shift really slowing you down tonight. On your Illinois expressways, the Edens, that's moving fine either way. The Kennedy coming inbound, slow from North Avenue into the Jane Byrne interchange. 22 minutes in from O'Hare, 16 in from the junction. Your outbound side starting to fill in spots out to about Division. It's going to be a 14-minute trip to Montrose and 20 to make it out to the airport. I-190 still moving along just fine either way. The Eisenhower, your inbound side, just a slight delay here as you pass Costner. 33 in from I-90 and 31 to get back out. On the Stevenson, you are now clear. Just 25 minutes either way between the Veterans and Usava Lakeshore Drive. On the Dan Ryan, coming inbound, a little bit slow still from Canalport into the interchange. 16 minutes in and 14 on your outbound side. 57's okay either way. And on the Bishop Ford, your outbound side slow through that long-term roadwork zone at 18 minutes to 8094. Your next traffic report is at 9:58 on News Radio 105.9 WBBM.
0: Expect partly cloudy skies overnight, plus it's going to be sticky. Our low is 67. Right now, 70 degrees along Chicago's lakefront, 69 in Waukegan, and 72 at O'Hare right now at 9:50.
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6: 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It is beautiful out today. We're going to call this day Tuesday, September 11th, 2001. And that's okay.
7: On September 11th, 2001, WBBM's Regine Schlesinger thought she had the political scoop of the day. Former heavyweight would not run for governor in 2002.
8: And I ran into the news, into the studio, and sat down and, you know, did my story that Paul Simon had just said he was not going to run for governor of Illinois. And I thought that was going to be the big scoop of the day.
7: That changed at 7:45 in the morning when the first reports came in about a plane crash and fire at the World Trade Center.
9: Now let's go to CBS for this special report. this time, but the World Trade Center, the Twin Towers, you'll recall, are about 110 stories tall. It appears that an airplane has hit the building.
7: Pat Cassidy and Felicia Middlebrooks were on the air that morning.
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0: 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It's 9:51.
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19: $5 a gallon gas may be just around the corner. A veteran commodity strategist tells Bloomberg that with a global supply shortage, uncertainty about the war in Iran, and stubbornly high inflation, regular gas, which AAA today said averages $4.30 a gallon, could hit $5 before the November elections. And a gallon of diesel today topping $6 for the first time ever, and it comes just ahead of peak demand for that fuel. But oil today closing a little bit lower, still at $100 a barrel. That helped offset worries about rising inflation in August, up 3.4% year over year. But it's raising bets of a Federal Reserve interest rate hike next week, and still stocks rally today. The Dow up 509 points, the Nasdaq up 251, the S&P up 65. 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With business at 23 and 53 from the Bloomberg Newsroom, Tom Busby, News Radio 105.9 WBBM.
0: We've got some road work on the tri-state to talk about with traffic coming up next. It's 9:54.
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21: What if the thing you're listening to right now never got interrupted? What if it could play uninterrupted from room to room on Sonos? What if you start with two Sonos speakers just to see how it feels? What if you really like how it feels and you become a Sonos person who can't stop saying to their friends, what if you start with two Sonos speakers just to see how it feels? Because it's not magic, but it's not magic.
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10: It's 9:58. Traffic and weather together on the 8s. How are the roads looking, Mike Allison?
11: Well, we have road work slowing you down in a few spots. The first being the northbound side of the tri-state, where things are pretty tight approaching Balmoral. That's some overnight road work taking out your two right lanes. Looking elsewhere, the outbound side of the Bishop Ford, pretty heavy here as you make your way towards 130th. We now have some overnight road work set up taking out your two right lanes. We've reached 22 minutes to get out to 8094, but just 13 on your way back in. On the Edens, things are moving fine in either direction. The Kennedy going outbound starting to get heavy out to about Ogden with reports of a crash. 15 minutes to make it to Montrose and 21 if you're on your way out to O'Hare. On the inbound side, a couple of slow spots still from North Avenue into the Jane Byrne Interchange. 19 in from O'Hare and 13 on your way in from the junction. Good traffic and weather together on the 8th. 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
10: Overnight, expect partly cloudy skies. It's going to be a bit sticky out there with a low down to 67. Tomorrow, you're going to see both clouds and sunshine. It's going to be even warmer and even more humid with a high in the mid 80s. Right now, 70 along the lakefront at 9:59.
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12: This is Mike Krauser at Navy Pier.
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10: Plus, Union Station welcomed volunteers Friday to help feed the hungry in a day of service. WBBM Sports, the Cubs destroy the Pirates 12-2, while the White Sox are currently trailing the Cardinals 3-2 in the bottom of the fifth. And AccuWeather says it's going to be partly cloudy overnight and a little more humid. Our low drops down to 67 degrees. Right now, we're looking at 70 along Chicago's lakefront, 69 in Aurora, and a partly cloudy 72 at O'Hare at 10 o'clock. 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
14: From ABC News, I'm Dave Packer. On the 25th year since the 9/11 terror attacks, the annual remembrances at the Pentagon, Shanksville, Pennsylvania, and Ground Zero in New York, where the names of those lost that day were read aloud by family.

0: Michael Mazzaroli Jr. closed with this appeal.
1: You do my dad's legacy and the legacy of all these victims no honor by using this tragedy to spread hate.
0: President Trump at the Pentagon ceremony echoing that.
2: September 11th reminded us of the terrible power of hate. The 25 years since have shown us the even greater power of the American spirit to endure and prevail and to win. And today our country is stronger than it has ever been.
0: Friday marked a week since a Massachusetts judge declared a mistrial in the Lindsey Clancy murder case. Now, new questions about that one holdout juror.
3: We've had a look at some court documents that show the man who we're not naming was accused in 2021 by his wife at the time of being abusive. Now, his divorce lawyer pushed back, describing him to us as a stand-up guy. Other documents more recently show that at the time the man was chosen for the jury, he was facing potential eviction. Massachusetts requires jurors to disclose whether they've been sued, arrested, charged, or served with a court order, raising a question of how the juror filled out his form and whether he was qualified to serve.
0: ABC's Aaron Katursky. Iran has gained another potential point of leverage in the U.S. waged war.
4: Saudi Arabia forced to shut down a major oil pipeline after multiple strikes. Satellite imagery shows the damage from drone strikes the Saudis claim were launched from Iraq. A U.S. official says the Saudi crown prince, Mohammed bin Salman, is pressing President Trump to launch strikes on Iranian-backed Houthis in Yemen, who are now on the march, taking control of Yemen's entire Red Sea coast.
0: That's ABC's James Longman. 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
0: It's been almost 2 months since Dallas-Fort Worth saw rain.
10: The lack of rain isn't the only issue. For several weeks,
11: we have not really seen a day below triple digits.
10: Adam Turner of the Texas A&M Forest Service, which has had tankers in the air.
11: Dropping the pink retardant from an airplane, almost exactly where you want it delivered.
10: The Forest Service is trying something new, replacing the water in fire trucks with the pink retardant dropped from the air. On the edge of the Ross wildfire, it appears to be working. Jim Ryan, ABC News in Dallas-Fort Worth.
0: The city of Santa Monica has canceled the inaugural Ocean Way Festival slated for September 26th and 27th because of the beach damage left behind from Hurricane Marie. Six Nigerian nationals are being sent to the U.S. where they face charges of swindling American women out of $6 million through online romance scams. Colonel Katalego Mogole with South Africa's Elite Hawks Police Unit.
12: And they will all be standing trial for wire fraud as well as money laundering.
0: The men are accused of belonging to a criminal network known as the Black Axe, which Interpol says is responsible for a significant share of the world's cyber financial fraud. A couple in Greece have welcomed a baby girl born from an embryo frozen 22 years ago. They froze that embryo months after their 21-year-old son died in an accident and raced to implant the fertilized egg before the Greek government's 56-year age limit on women using in vitro went into effect. Dave Packer, ABC News.
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14: It's 5 minutes past the hour. Hello, I'm Haley Hansen. Thanks for tuning in. We're expecting another sticky day Saturday with both sun and clouds. We have a high up to 85 degrees. It'll be partly cloudy by nighttime with overnight lows in the low 60s. Another day of sun and clouds Sunday, but temperatures should be slightly cooler. It looks like we're only getting up to 76 degrees. Plus, storms will likely move through later in the day. And after that, at least for a few days, we're going to get several more rounds of storms. The full details are going to be in the AccuWeather 5-day forecast coming up in 10 minutes. 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The Chicago Fire Department had a 9/11 ceremony at Navy Pier Friday morning. WBBM's Mike Krauser reports.
15: It's a day very much like September 11th was 25 years ago in Chicago. No clouds, blue sky as the sun rose over the lake. The ceremony was held at the end of the pier. Ladders from two fire trucks, a row of flags providing the backdrop, along with the blue water of the lake and an arch of water from a fire department boat.
16: We remember that dreadfully painful day, a day when great evil was inflicted upon our nation, bringing death, suffering, and sorrow to so many. Yet, Lord, may we also remember September the 11th as a day when the very best of humanity was revealed.
15: Father Ryan Brady with the fire department. Hundreds of fire department personnel stood at attention during the brief ceremony, some too young to remember. At Navy Pier, Mike Krauser, News Radio 105.9 WBBM.
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17: 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We spoke to Nadia Escavel, a volunteer with City Year.
18: 25 years ago, it was a day of violence. Our country was attacked. But so many people since then, all these years since then, have tried to turn it into a day of kindness and service.
19: Looking back on it, because right now I'm 26, I think I was about 1 year old when all that happened, but looking back on it and learning about it, I saw that day was the day that America really came together and like united.
17: Cameron Mattson is with the Greater Chicago Food Depository.
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14: The Chicago School Board could vote later in the month on whether to expand preschool services.
21: Among other things, the proposal would cut the amount of traveling that children with disabilities need to do in order to obtain the services they need. They'd be able to get those services all in one, sometimes at community-based preschools. But School Superintendent Macklin King has told the board in a memo obtained by the Tribune that the proposal would be largely ineffective and financially imprudent. Currently, all four-year-olds in Chicago can attend full-day preschool, but not always at the school their parents prefer. There are a limited number of half-day preschool spots for three-year-olds. Bernie Tafoya, News Radio, 105.9 WBBM.
14: It's 8 minutes past the hour.
22: Traffic and weather together on the 8th. I'm Trent Erickson. We've got outbound Kennedy, Irving Park to the junction. Two right lanes are closed tonight. Inbound side, the exit ramp to Ogden is closed. The express lanes are closed altogether until 6 a.m. with construction. Outbound side of the Eisenhower from the Jane Byrne to Ashland, three left lanes are closed. Then Higgins to I-90, a right lane is closed. Then you've got on the Stevenson, inbound at LaGrange, a right lane is closed. Inbound 55 or southbound 55 from 59 to I-80, two left lanes are closed. Northbound at I-80, a left lane is closed. I-57 inbound 127 to 119th, the right lane is closed. The exit ramp to 119th is closed as well. And then we're seeing the outbound side of the Bishop Ford from Bobien Woods to Sibley. Two right lanes are closed. Tri-State southbound Willow to Gulf, three left lanes are closed. I-90 to Irving Park, four left lanes are closed. And Ogden to Stevenson, two left lanes are closed. Get traffic and weather together on the 8th on News Radio 105.9 WBBM.
14: The WBBM AccuWeather forecast says Saturday will feature times of sun and clouds. It's still going to be warm and humid with our high up to 85. Saturday night is going to be partly cloudy with the low down to 63. Looking at your Sunday, intervals of clouds and sunshine, it's going to be a little cooler and less humid with a couple of showers moving through the area. That's mainly going to be Sunday afternoon, that high up to 76. Monday, again, clouds and some sun with an afternoon shower, possible high of 73. Much of the same on Tuesday. Variable cloudiness, warmer, a little more humid. But you guessed it, more thunderstorms on Tuesday. It's 10 minutes past the hour.
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2: Dozens of new apartments are now available in Chicago's Loop, in a building that's been home to a unique landmark for decades.
3: Once upon a time, the high-rise at the southeast corner of Monroe and Clark was home to Bell Federal Savings. You've probably seen its weather bell sign on the corner that changes colors in response to the forecast. Well, now the home of the Weather Bell is known as the Bellwether Residences.
23: 79 West Monroe has always been at the center of something special.
3: Chicago Planning Commissioner Sierra Boatwright says the conversion of 11 floors of vacant office space into 117 new apartments is the first in a series of projects designed to transform buildings left underused after COVID-19 into living spaces. Housing Commissioner Lizette Castaneda says similar work is going on right now at more than two dozen other buildings to change the character of the Loop.
24: It looks like a corridor that remains vibrant after the commuters leave at 5 p.m.
3: The city kicked in $28 million in economic development funds to help the project, which included restoration of that weather bell. We're in the Loop. 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
2: A groundbreaking show is making its world premiere at the Goodman this month.
25: In the air and on the floor, the world premiere of The Attic, Things I've Seen While Lying on My Back, is breaking new ground on stage at the Goodman Theater.
26: Seven Finger Signature Shows. We try to create this like circus theater dance hybrid, hoping that it's kind of its own genre in a way, you know, because we really do use the forms in this very sort of integrated, fluid way.
25: Writer, director, and trapeze artist Shayna Carroll says she knows she's bringing something unique to what's been a traditional theater company for a century.
26: Sometimes, coming into a theater that is such a theater with a capital T, it feels a bit almost intimidating, but very exciting.
25: The performance blends theater with aerial feats, acrobatics, and circus arts, and is based on Carol's own memoir of life growing up in an attic bedroom. The show will be at the Goodman Theater through October 4th. Lisa Fielding, News Radio, WBBM.
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2: Now at 15 minutes past the hour, time to take a look at the AccuWeather 5-day forecast, sponsored by Four Seasons Heating, Air Conditioning, Plumbing, Sewer, and Electric. Here's meteorologist LaTroy Thornton.
0: Look for the humidity to gradually build through the overnight hours under a partly cloudy sky with a low of 67. And that does mean a rather warm and humid start to the weekend on Saturday. It's a dry day, though, with a blend of sun and clouds and a high of 85, leading to another partly cloudy night for Saturday night, the low 63. That's followed up by a cooler Sunday, a less humid day with another mix of clouds and sun. Watch for a couple of showers around, especially in the afternoon hours, with a high only managing 76. Then it cools off a bit more into Monday with plenty of clouds in place, but still some sun at times. There may be a shower around some spots in the afternoon with a high of 73, although many places may simply stay dry ahead of what looks like a wetter day for Tuesday with a couple of showers and a thunderstorm around. Otherwise, it's a warmer and once again more humid day, the high 81. I'm AccuWeather meteorologist LaTroy Thornton.
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2: 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You can't wait to go ahead and line up against somebody else.
1: The Bears' final injury report for the week lists receiver Rome Odunze as questionable. Same for safety Xavier Woods, tackle Ozzie Trapillo, and backup quarterback Tyson Bagent, who did not practice all week because of his back. 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
3: In other news, Elgin School District U46 broke ground this week on construction of a new elementary school on the city's northeast side. It's the district's first new elementary school in over two decades. The project was greenlit after voters approved a nearly $180 million referendum on district construction projects. The new school doesn't have a name yet, but it is expected to be open in 2028. It's coming up on 18 minutes past the hour.
4: Traffic and weather together on the 8th. I'm Trent Erickson. You've got the Kennedy outbound, Arabian Park to the junction. Two right lanes are closed. Inbound, the exit ramps to Ogden closed. The express lanes closed as well. Outbound side of the Eisenhower from downtown to Ashland, you've got three left lanes closed. Higgins to I-90, a right lane is down. Stevenson inbound at LaGrange, a right lane is closed. 55 southbound, Route 59 to I-80, two left lanes are down. Northbound at I-80, a left lane is closed. I-57 inbound, 127 to 119, the right lane is closed. Also, the exit ramps to 119 closed as well. Outbound Bishop Ford, Bobie and Woods to Sibley, two right lanes are down. Tri-State southbound, Willow to Gulf, three left lanes. I-90 to Irving Park, up to four left lanes. Aaron Ogden to Stevenson, two left lanes are down. And northbound from 75th to Stevenson, right lanes closed. Hinsdale Oasis to Ogden, two right lanes are closed. Irving Park to Balmoral, two right lanes are closed. And I-90 to Toohey, three right lanes are down. Get traffic and weather together on the 8th on News Radio 105.9 WBBM.
3: Taking a look at the WBBM AccuWeather forecast, you're going to see times of sun and clouds through most of Saturday. It's going to be warm and sticky. Our high will head up to 85 degrees. By nighttime Saturday, partly cloudy with a cooler low down to 63. Sunday, intervals of clouds and sunshine. That coolness continues and it's going to be less humid with some showers moving through, mainly Sunday afternoon. Our high then 76. Monday, clouds and some sun again with an afternoon shower again possible. A high up to 73. Slightly warmer as we inch into Tuesday. Variable cloudiness. It's also going to be a little more humid with a couple of showers, even thunderstorms again moving through. Tuesday's high, 81 degrees. It's 20 minutes past the hour. Our top story this hour. The nation marked the 25th anniversary of the 9/11 terrorist attacks with solemn ceremonies across the country, including close to Chicago. We're going to have much more on this story coming up at 31 minutes past the hour. An employee at a Skokie car dealership has died after a car fell on him Friday. Skokie police tell WBBM it happened at Midwest Auto House at 5050 Dempster Street. Officers arrived at the dealership to find a 33-year-old man unresponsive. He was later pronounced dead at the scene. Now, his name has not yet been released as police await results from the Cook County Medical Examiner. Police add that there is no indication that foul play was involved. At 21 minutes past the hour, let's get you your Innovation Minute.
5: 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I'm Tom Kaczmarski of Kaczmarski Innovation and Chicago Innovation. 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
1: Tom Busby is going to have your Bloomberg Business Report coming up next. It's 22 minutes past the hour.
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8: A key gauge of consumer prices rose by more than expected last month, up 3.4% year over year, mostly on higher food costs and higher prices at the gas pump. But that was what was expected, and it has the markets now pricing in a 90% chance of a rate increase next week from Federal Reserve policymakers. And with investors now expecting that rate hike and oil prices moving a little lower today, stocks rallied. All the major averages up about 1%, with the Dow up 509 points, the NASDAQ up 251, the S&P added 65, and oil, although down 2%, it's still at $100 a barrel. Because of rising energy costs, fertilizer costs, and the Trump tariffs on imports, some big U.S. food makers announced plans to start raising prices. That includes ConAgra with its Healthy Choice and Banquet Frozen Meals brands. Also, the spice maker McCormick. And soup giant Campbell says over half its products will go up about 5%.
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1: The Newswatch continues at 24 minutes past the hour. For you bookworms and aspiring authors, it's that time of year for the city's festival celebrating literature.
10: Coming to the South Loop this weekend is the 41st annual Printers Row Lit Fest. Over 100 booksellers are expected to participate in the free outdoor event. You can hear from those authors throughout the festival's multiple stages. There's poetry hour, children's story hour, topics ranging from Chicago's dining scene to even jazz. The Lit Fest will showcase 8 Pulitzer Prize winners and nearly 300 presenters throughout Chicago's historic Printers Row District. 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
21: Traffic and weather together on the 8th. I'm Trent Erickson. Roadwork going on the tri-state southbound Willow to Gulf in the 3 left lanes. I-90 to Irving Park up to 4 left lanes. And then Ogden to the Stevenson, 2 left lanes. Northbound side, 75th to the Stevenson, a right lane closed. And then Hinsdale Oasis to Ogden, 2 rights are down. Irving Park to Balmoral, 2 rights. And then I-90 to Toohey. You've got the 3 right lanes closed. On the Adams, westbound past 53 to past Roselle, up to 3 right lanes closed. On the Reagan, eastbound at the Myers Toll, left lane is closed. Veterans, southbound I-55 to 427, 2 left lanes. Before Archer to 159, 2 right lanes. Before the Spring Creek Coal tolls to before I-80, 2 left lanes. That's a weekend-long projects there. Northbound side 127 to I-55, 2 right lanes are closed till 6:30, and then the left lane up until 10 p.m. on Saturday night. Traffic and weather together on the 8th, News Radio 105.9 WBBM.
1: 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It's going to be both sunny and cloudy at times Saturday. Warm and humid, our high up to 85. Partly cloudy by nighttime Saturday with our low dropping down to 63 degrees. Right now, 70 along Chicago's lakefront at 29 minutes past the hour.
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1: There, it's 30 minutes past the hour. I'm Haley Hansen. These are the top stories on News Radio WBBM. The nation marked 25 years since the terrorist attacks of 9/11 Friday, and a local church held its own day of remembrance. Washington lawmakers respond to warnings that AI technology could threaten humanity. Plus,
23: this is Terry Keschner, a call taker for Chicago's Office of Emergency Management and Communications, is shot and killed on the southwest side.
1: WBBM Sports, the Chicago Cubs defeat the Pittsburgh Pirates with a dazzling 12-2 final score there. And AccuWeather says Saturday will feature both sun and clouds. It's also going to be warm and humid. Our temps are going to be inching up to the mid-80s. It's 31 minutes past the hour. Friday marked 25 years since the devastating terrorist attack shocked the world. Across the nation, memorials were held marking the anniversary, and the loved ones of victims reflected on their loss.
0: Survivors and families of those who didn't survive attended 9/11 ceremonies in New York, at the Pentagon, and in Pennsylvania. Near Shanksville, Pennsylvania, where Flight 93 crashed, passengers and crew were

0: honored 25 years later for standing up to the hijackers and preventing the plane from reaching the U.S. Capitol. Shirley Adderley's daughter, Cece Lyles, was a flight attendant on Flight 93.
1: She was a policeman and a detective and went on to be a flight attendant. And I think that, you know, I don't want to go too biblical on you, but, you know, God has a plan for all of his people. And she was in the plan.
0: In New York, at Ground Zero, Angelique Casalbo wore her message on her shirt. It read, "In memory of Mom." Her hope is people never forget.
2: As long as we have the ceremony and we don't make it a holiday where people just have the day off just to barbecue or do other things, you know, as a day, we will forget that way.
0: Casalbo says the grief hits you. There's no timeline for grief. I'm Ed Donahue.
3: Closer to home, one of the victims of the 9/11 attack in New York was 21-year-old Vanessa Kolpak, who was raised in the Chicago area. There was a massive remembrance for her and all 9/11 victims at Holy Family Church next to St. Ignatius College Prep Friday.
4: Vanessa Kolpak was a graduate of St. Ignatius High School on the Near West Side. She had just started her job 3 weeks earlier as a financial researcher in the World Trade Center. It was in the second tower that was hit. She was on the 92nd floor and woke up her mother, Vivian Kolpak, after a plane hit the first tower.
5: She was crying and she said, "I'm watching all of these people fall from the plane and falling out of the windows." And I said, "Oh my God, say a prayer for them. And please find someone and get out of there. And I'm praying for you." And I ran downstairs to turn the television on, and I saw her building get hit. And it was a matter of moments after I hung up with her, so I knew.
4: Vivian Kolpak says the name Vanessa means butterfly, and that ever since Vanessa Kolpak's death, people have reported to Vivian seeing butterflies when they need to see them most, in a time of need. She says as long as people continue to remember her daughter, Vanessa Kolpak will live on. On the Near West Side, Bernie Tafoya, News Radio, 105.9 WBBM.
3: It's 33 minutes past the hour. This week, a researcher at Anthropic quit the AI company and then warned on social media the technology could threaten humanity. Now lawmakers on Capitol Hill are responding.
6: Amid growing concerns about the potential for artificial intelligence programs to elude human control, lawmakers are demanding information from OpenAI about the breach of AI startup Hugging Face. OpenAI itself disclosed the attack in July, but Republican Senator Josh Hawley's launched an investigation seeking more detail about it, while Democratic Senator Chris Van Hollen is calling on OpenAI to immediately grant federal cybersecurity agencies access to information that would allow them to assess the safety and risks of OpenAI's models. Ben Thomas, Washington.
3: A 50-year-old woman who was shot and killed while driving on the Southwest Side in the early hours Friday has been identified as a call taker for Chicago's Office of Emergency Management and Communications.
7: The Office of Emergency Management and Communications says it is extending condolences to the family of police communications operator Natalia Rodriguez. OEMC says Rodriguez worked with the department for a decade and calls her shooting death a terrible loss. Paul Rutherford is executive director of Cook County Crime Stoppers, which is offering a $10,000 reward in the case.
8: Usually we come in, we're asked to come in like a couple weeks after or even months later after the homicide. But in this particular case, I mean, it's enough is enough with these homicides.
7: Chicago police are investigating the shooting, which happened on the 4500 block of South Wood Street.
8: A death is a death, and she was loved by someone.
7: Terry Keschner, News Radio 105.9 WBBM.
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3: 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And in Oak Lawn, the Gulf on Cicero and 99th selling gas for $4.09 per gallon. 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It's 38 minutes past the hour.
19: Traffic and weather together on the 8s. I'm Mike Allison. On the Edens, on your outbound side, we have two left lanes closed between the junction and just past Wilson. That'll be there until 6 a.m. On the Kennedy, on your outbound side, two right lanes are closed from Irving Park over to the junction. That's there until 6, and then it's going to be one right lane closed until 8. On the inbound side, your exit ramp to Ogden is blocked. That's there until 8 a.m. The express lanes also close through the overnight hours. On the Eisenhower, your outbound side has three left lanes closed from the Jane Byrne Interchange over to Ashland. That's until 6. Past that point, one right lane is closed from Higgins over to I-90. That one's there until 8 a.m. On I-55 on your southbound side, three right lanes are closed between Route 59 and I-80. And on your northbound side, the left lane is blocked at I-80 until 10. Get traffic and weather together on the 8th on News Radio 105.9 WBBM.
20: WBBM AccuWeather. The overnight brings some clouds at times, and the humidity starts to trend upward with a low of 67. But the humidity really becomes most noticeable for Saturday. It's a warm day to kick off the weekend with a mix of sun and clouds and a high of 85, leading to some clouds at times for Saturday night as well, and a low dropping to 63. I'm AccuWeather meteorologist LaTroy Thornton.
3: Right now, 69 along the lakefront, 69 in Joliet, and a partly cloudy 70 degrees at O'Hare at 40 minutes past the hour. Time now for Stardate.
21: The roster of constellations includes some weird and wonderful creatures. There's a dragon, a unicorn, and two centaurs. But perhaps the weirdest of all is Capricornus, the sea goat. It's half goat and half fish. It's associated with the god Pan, who was half goat and half man. The story says that he was about to be attacked by the monster Typhon, so he jumped into the water to escape. At the same time, he tried to transform himself into a fish to speed his getaway. But he botched the spell and turned his human half into a fish, but kept the half that was a goat. The constellation is low in the southeast as darkness falls at this time of year. Its brightest stars form a wide triangle. None of the sea goat's stars is all that bright, though, so you need a fairly dark sky to make them out. The brightest forms the left point of the triangle. It's known as Deneb Algidi, the tail of the goat. It's actually a system of at least two stars. One is about twice as big and heavy as the sun and shines several times brighter. The other is a lot like the sun. The stars orbit each other about once a day. As they do, each one passes in front of the other for a bit. When the fainter star crosses the brighter one, the system's overall brightness drops by about a quarter. That's just enough for a skilled observer to notice with the eye alone. a slight flicker in one of the night sky's oddest creatures. We have more skywatching tips and much more about the cosmos in Stardate magazine. Details at stardate.org. I'm Billy Henry.
3: The News Watch continues at 42 minutes past the hour. A Chicago personal injury attorney has looked at vehicle crash data going back a decade and found that the most serious crashes are not happening at the busiest intersections with the most crashes.
1: Attorney Adam Zayed looked at about a million crashes, finding the worst ones with the most severe injuries and deaths are not the busiest intersections with the most crashes.
2: And that's a striking finding because you look at the 20 most dangerous intersections and zero of them are the intersections that, you know, where the most crashes occur.
1: He says they're all on the south and west sides. 74th and Ashland is the worst one, he says. And one finding is that the intersections with the most severe crashes are in areas that are less congested. He says people are likely driving faster because there's less traffic. Mike Krauser, News Radio, 105.9 WBBM.
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3: Snoop Dogg will host this month's MTV Video Music Awards in L.A. The award show's returning to the West Coast this year for the first time since 2017. Madonna leads with 11 nominations. Taylor Swift has 9. Nirvana will be honored with the Video Vanguard Award. To read more about this story, head on over to WBBMNewsRadio.com. And another Chicago alderman says he's not running for re-election. Alderman Matt O'Shea says he'll step down at the end of his term. He tells WBBM his decision to leave his 19th ward seat in May came after a discussion with his wife and kids about the demand of the job. Again, if you want to learn more about that story, head on over to our website. Now at 46 minutes past the hour, let's check in on sports. Here's Rick Gregg.
0: Just about time.

0: Ball guard Jonah Jackson, you will open the Bears season in Carolina on Sunday.
1: Yeah, it's nice. You know, we finally get to see a different opponent. Obviously, we did during the joints, but, you know, when it's real bullets and live action, it'll be fun.
0: It'll be hot, too. Forecast high, a humid 90, and maybe that plays a role in whether receiver Rome Odunze plays. Before Friday's final practice, Ben Johnson sounded a positive note.
2: Our plan was to get him practice yesterday and today, and we'll assess where he's at after that. You know, he's looked good from my perspective, but, you know, we also got a long season coming up on us, and we want to do what's right for him for the long term as well.
0: Afterward, the trainers did weigh in. Odunze limited in the Friday workout, officially questionable. So are defensive back Xavier Woods, tackle Ozzie Trapillo, and backup quarterback Tyson Bagent, who did not practice all week with a back problem. Odunze's, by the way, a calf issue. Dinner in Charlotte might be on running back DeAndre Swift. He's agreed to a three-year extension worth at least $27 million and possibly $33 million. A dynamite day for the Cub offense. Down a run after the first, they scored nine straight and beat the Pirates 12-2 at Wrigley. Alex Bregman homered, then spoke with Marquis.
3: Yeah, I think everybody was just going up there with a good plan of attack, trying to get a good pitch to hit, and we're hitting line drives from line to line.
0: Jota Imanaga got the win and a quality start. Clay Holmes takes the ball Saturday afternoon against Paul Skeens. The White Sox play another in St. Louis Saturday night with Luis Castillo on the mound. Illinois Duke and Notre Dame Rice on the college schedule Saturday. We'll have the Irish on 780 a.m. starting at 1:30. With sports at 16 and 46 past each hour, Rick Gregg, News Radio 105.9 WBBM.
4: It's coming up on 48 minutes past the hour with traffic and weather together on the 8th.
5: Traffic and weather together on the 8th. I'm Mike Allison. On the Bishop Ford, on your outbound side between Bobie and Woods and Sibley, we're going to have two right lanes closed until 6 a.m. On I-57, on your inbound side, the right lane is blocked. This is between 127th and 119th, and that'll be there until 5. On the Eisenhower, if you're heading outbound, watch out for three left lanes scheduled to be closed between the Jane Byrne Interchange and Ashland. That's supposed to be there until 6, and then we'll have just one left lane closed until 8. On the Kennedy, on your outbound side, two right lanes closed. That's from Irving Park out to the junction. That'll be until 6. Then just the one right lane is closed until 8 a.m. On the inbound side, your exit ramp to Ogden is going to be closed until 8. The express lanes are also going to be closed through the overnight hours. Get traffic and weather together on the 8th on News Radio 105.9 WBBM.
4: Taking a look at the WBBM AccuWeather forecast, you'll see times of sun and clouds throughout Saturday. It's going to be warm and humid with our high inching up to 85 degrees. Saturday night, partly cloudy with a low down to 63. Sunday is going to be noticeably cooler and less humid. Our high is 76 with both clouds and sun again. We are tracking some showers, mainly Sunday afternoon. Monday, clouds and sun again with an afternoon shower possible again. Slightly cooler high of 73. We're back warm and humid by Tuesday, though, with a couple more thunderstorms in the forecast. Tuesday's high up to 81. Right now, it's 50 minutes past the hour. A multi-million dollar renovation and restoration plan for the Griffin Museum of Science and Industry just got the thumbs up from the city's Landmarks Commission.
6: The proposed plans include the construction of a new welcome hall, as well as the installation of glass curtain walls behind the historic columns of the MSI's North Portico and changes to the North Lawn. The Commission on Chicago Landmarks Permit Review Committee approved the plans for the museum, which was designated a Chicago landmark in 1995. According to the proposal, the addition will serve as the primary point of arrival for visitors and will improve accessibility while preserving the museum's historical and architectural features. No timeline for the construction was provided. Mai Martinez, News Radio 105.9 WBBM.
4: Some people go on dates in search of love. 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
7: 30% of millennial and Gen Z respondents to a recent dating advice survey say they have accepted an offer to go out on a date just for the food or drinks. Doug Roth of Playground Hospitality says it's a trend that rises and falls with the price of food.
8: There is a high correlation between the two. 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
7: The food or drink date is known as a foodie call. Roth tells the Noon Business Hour that restaurants with shareable meals are more conducive to dates regardless of the circumstances.
8: That type of environment where you're able to do that obviously creates the interaction between two individuals.
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11: Net worth rose to a new all-time high in the spring second quarter thanks to a rebound in the stock market. That's after the shock of the U.S.-Israeli war starting against Iran. Also, higher home values. Total household net worth now $196 trillion, according to the Federal Reserve. Consumer inflation last month rose 3.4% from a year ago, mostly on higher food and gas costs. That's raising bets of a Federal Reserve interest rate hike when it meets next week. Still, all the major averages rose about 1% on Wall Street today. The Dow up 509 points, the Nasdaq up 251, the S&P added 65, and oil down 2%, but is still close at $100 a barrel. Because of extreme heat, the Agriculture Department is cutting its outlook for the U.S. corn crop this year. And it's official, the Nashville Airport Authority voting unanimously to name Nashville International Airport after Dolly Parton.
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11: Traffic and weather together on the 8th. I'm Mike Allison. On the Edens, on your outbound side, we'll have two left lanes closed between the junction and a little past Wilson until 6. On the Eisenhower, on your outbound side, three left lanes are closed from the Jane Byrne interchange over to Ashland. That's until 6, and then the one left lane will stay closed until 8. Once you make it past that point, watch out again. We'll have one right lane closed. That's from Higgins over to I-90. That should also be picked up by 8 a.m. On I-55 on your southbound side, three left lanes blocked. That's from Route 59 over to I-80. On your northbound side, the left lane closed at I-80, and that's until 10 a.m. I-57, on your inbound side, the right lane is closed. That's from 127th on your way up to 119th Street, and that one should be all picked up by 5 a.m. Get traffic and weather together on the 8th on News Radio 105.9 WBBM.
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13: Coming up in the next half hour on News Radio WBBM, the country spent Friday remembering the nearly 3,000 lives lost on the 25th anniversary of September 11th. More ahead from ABC News. Closer to home, United Airlines dedicated a 9/11 memorial in Arlington Heights. 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WBBM Sports, the Cubs destroy the Pittsburgh Pirates 12-2, while the White Sox trail the Cardinals 7-2 in the ninth. And AccuWeather says it is going to be sunny and cloudy at times Saturday, warm and humid. We're inching up to a high of 85. Right now, 69 degrees along Chicago's lakefront at 11 o'clock. 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
1: from ABC News. I'm Dave Packer. The country on Friday marked 25 years since the September 11th attacks, a day that killed nearly 3,000 people. At Ground Zero, family members read the names of those killed in the attacks one by one. And when it was her turn, Terry Strata admonished the past president seated before her for failing to hold the Saudi government accountable for its alleged role in the attacks.
14: And my husband, Tom Strata, you are missed more with each year that passes. But how can it be 25 years and still we have no justice for the role that Saudi Arabia played in your murder?
1: ABC's Aaron Katursky.
15: The Saudis maintained they had no role in facilitating the attacks and downplayed the new evidence in court as a document that appears to be a high school math assignment and a tourist video.
1: An arrest Friday and the death of Tasia Fortune, the black woman found hanging from a tree last month. Jackson, Mississippi Police Chief Rochelle Brackney not sharing any details on how Fortune was killed.
16: This is, again, would be best answered by the medical examiner or a coroner's office. But we do know that there was a various states of decomposition of her body.
1: Brackney says her suspect, Jacques Ratcliffe, has an association with Fortune, but didn't offer any more details on that relationship. Inflation showing no signs of easing.
17: The driving force behind the 3.4% increase in consumer prices in the past 13 months is the cost of energy, specifically gasoline and diesel fuel. The Fed's favorite throttle for stubborn inflation is to hike interest rates to slow consumer spending and borrowing. A majority on Wall Street expect that to happen next week.
1: ABC's Jim Ryan. The Israeli military is saying it destroyed an underground Hezbollah base in Lebanon. Israel says the complex housed Iranian-made rockets, missiles, and mines. Prime Minister Netanyahu calling it the largest Iranian outpost outside of Iran. The explosion registering as a magnitude 4.1 earthquake. 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
19: Peace of mind shouldn't be optional.
1: President Trump is in Ireland for the weekend.
20: We're going to be landing at, I guess, they're having the Irish Open. Great tournament at one of my places. But we're having a lot of meetings with European leaders and others. So it'll be a very interesting time.
1: But not everyone is welcoming like this Dublin shop owner.
21: He's a bit of a joke, to be honest. I don't think he reflects any of the values that we probably hold close here in Ireland, but I understand it's a difficult situation for the government. The government has to be diplomatic and, I guess, cordial to some extent, but I think the people don't want him here.
1: Security said to be tight. A possible plea deal for a CIA officer.
22: In a court filing, prosecutors say a CIA officer who was found with more than $40 million worth of gold bars in his home has reached a tentative plea deal with the DOJ. David Rush was arrested in May after officials uncovered more than 300 gold bars in his home, along with nearly three dozen luxury watches. He currently only faces charges, however, in connection with defrauding the government over alleged false timesheets he submitted, though the FBI says it's continuing its investigation into Rush. Mike Dubusky, ABC News.
1: Officials on the Hawaiian island of Kauai are asking visitors to stay away as residents recover from Hurricane Lowell. Arina Sabalenka and Elena Rybakina is set to meet in the U.S. Open final Saturday. They're the world's...
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13: It's 5 minutes past the hour. Hi there, I'm Haley Hansen. Thanks for joining us. You're going to see both clouds and sunshine Saturday with temperatures getting to the mid-80s. Partly cloudy by nightfall with a low dropping to 63. Sunday is going to be slightly cooler. We're only up to 76 degrees due to a chance for thunderstorms moving through in the afternoon. Monday and Tuesday will feature more chances for storms with temperatures ranging from 73 to 81 by Tuesday. We're going to tell you all about it in the AccuWeather 5-day forecast coming up in 10 minutes. But first, our top local story here on News Radio WBBM. Well, Friday marked the 25th anniversary of the September 11th attacks, which killed nearly 3,000 people and shocked the world. Several communities commemorating the date were held around the country. In Arlington Heights, United Airlines honored the victims with a new memorial outside its safety center.
0: United employees read the names of their 18 colleagues killed on flights 93 and 175, followed by a moment of silence where only a plane flying overhead could be heard. Joe Hines was a pilot back then and friends with pilot Jason Dahl, who crashed in Shanksville, Pennsylvania.
2: I did not want to carry a weapon on the flight deck. But I learned the responsibility that our law enforcement officers carry with them every day. But I felt like the more pilots that were armed, the more we could deter any future attacks.
0: Rita Donovan was activated that day as part of United's emergency response team.
3: The whole community has to come together to be vigilant every single day. We can't let our guard down, because obviously we didn't have enough in place at 9/11, but we grew from that and we continue to grow.
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23: The Great Hall at Union Station brought together Chicagoans determined to turn a day of sadness into a day of kindness.
24: Today we have hundreds and hundreds of volunteers packing bags of food, full meals.
23: Steph Wilding is vice chair of Serve Illinois.
24: This is in honor of those lives that were lost in 9/11. The families have chosen that in addition to looking back and honoring their memory, that we also look forward and we look out for one another and we focus on public service.
23: The meals are going to the Greater Chicago Food Depository for distribution. Alexis Smith was part of a volunteer group from Sinai Health System.
25: Very impactful and help the community provide meals for, you know, people who are less fortunate.
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13: An employee at a Skokie car dealership has died after a car fell on him Thursday night. Skokie police tell WBBM it happened at Midwest Auto House at 5050 Dempster Street at around 9:15. Officers arrived at the dealership to find a 33-year-old man unresponsive. He was pronounced dead at the scene. That man's name has not yet been released as police await results from the Cook County Medical Examiner, although police say there is no indication of foul play at this time. Well, 2026 is a defining political year, and WBBM News Radio's got you covered with Palm Card, our Election Central email newsletter featuring important analysis from political editor Jeff Buchholz on Chicago and Illinois politics. 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
26: Traffic and weather together on the 8. I'm Trent Erickson. We've got outbound Kennedy, Irving Park to the junction. Two right lanes are closed tonight. Inbound side, the exit ramp to Ogden is closed. The express lanes are closed altogether until 6 a.m. with construction. Outbound side of the Eisenhower from the Jane Byrne to Ashland, three left lanes are closed. Then Higgins to I-90, a right lane is closed. Then you've got on the Stevenson, inbound at LaGrange, a right lane is closed. Inbound 55 or southbound 55 from 59 to I-80, two left lanes are closed. Northbound at I-80, a left lane is closed. I-57 inbound 127 to 119th, the right lane is closed. The exit ramp to 119th is closed as well. And then we're seeing the outbound side of the Bishop Ford from Bobien Woods to Sibley. Two right lanes are closed. Tri-State southbound Willow to Gulf, three left lanes are closed. I-90 to Irving Park, four left lanes are closed. And Ogden to the Stevenson, two left lanes are closed. Get traffic and weather together on the 8th on News Radio 105.9 WBBM.
13: Taking a look at the WBBM AccuWeather forecast, Saturday features times of sun and clouds. It's still going to be warm and humid with our high inching up to 85 degrees. Partly cloudy by nighttime Saturday, a low down to 63. Your Sunday features intervals of clouds and sunshine. It's going to be cooler and less humid than we've been feeling, the high up to 76 due to a couple of showers mainly moving through Sunday afternoon. Monday, clouds and some sun again with, again, an afternoon shower possible. Monday's high 73. Then by Tuesday, it's going to be cloudy, warmer, and more humid again. We're inching up to a high of 81 with a couple of thunderstorms expected. It's 10 minutes past the hour.
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13: Chicago's Board of Education is considering a plan to expand preschool services, but it's uncertain whether the school system can afford it.
5: The Chicago School Board could vote later in the month on the proposal, which also calls on the school system to take a two-year look at the entire preschool system. The resolution seeks to have city schools provide services directly to students with disabilities, lessening the need for them to travel from location to location for services. The Tribune obtained a memo from Chicago's school superintendent who warns the board that the proposal could cost CPS tens of millions of dollars more a year at a time the school system is already under a dark financial cloud. Bernie Tafoya, News Radio, 105.9 WBBM.
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7: Shayna Carroll grew up in an attic bedroom in California. Her imagination and her own thoughts and dreams as a child led her to her latest work, premiering at the Goodman.
8: I do remember lying on my back and staring at the rafters and thinking about how I could swing from them, like monkey bars. Or the rafters were just a sort of endless source of kind of possibility and imaginations.
7: Carol is also a professional aerialist, a performer for the Pickle Family Circus, Cirque du Soleil, and co-founder of the Seven Fingers Circus Arts Company. Now she's bringing the story to the Goodman like no other has before.
8: Oh, I always like doing things where there's no map and no blueprint. It's, for me, that's what's exciting, and that's how the arts evolve in general, whether it's through circus or through the many, many, many other forms. I love the feeling that it's unfamiliar to people.
7: The attic, things I've seen while lying on my bed, will be in the Albert Theater through October 4th. Lisa Fielding, News Radio, 105.9 WBBM.
13: It's 13 minutes past the hour. City leaders hope dozens of new apartments in a high-rise will be a bellwether for the Loop's future. Workers have finished converting 11 floors of the one-time bank building at Monroe and Clark into the bellwether residences. Over 100 new apartments have monthly rents starting at under $2,000. Housing Commissioner Lizette Castaneda says it's among several projects designed to turn underused high-rises into vibrant living spaces.
9: We are ushering in a new way of thinking about how we can use the buildings and infrastructure we already have to create more housing and opportunities downtown. And that is something to celebrate. Affordability in the Loop should not be unheard of, and affordable housing should be prioritized in every part of the city.
13: The city contributed $28 million in economic development funds to that project. November 3rd is more than just election day. It's decision day for your neighborhood. From the people who represent us to the taxes you pay, your vote dictates what comes next. Get the facts and the analysis you need with Election Central on WBBMNewsRadio.com. We're checking in on the AccuWeather 5-day forecast coming up next. It's 14 minutes past the hour.
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13: at 15 minutes past the hour. 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Here's meteorologist LaTroy Thornton.
6: Look for the humidity to gradually build through the overnight hours under a partly cloudy sky with a low of 67. And that does mean a rather warm and humid start to the weekend on Saturday. It's a dry day, though, with a blend of sun and clouds and a high of 85, leading to another partly cloudy night for Saturday night, the low 63. That's followed up by a cooler Sunday, a less humid day with another mix of clouds and sun. Watch for a couple of showers around, especially in the afternoon hours, with a high only managing 76. Then it cools off a bit more into Monday, with plenty of clouds in place, but still some sun at times. There may be a shower around some spots in the afternoon with a high of 73, although many places may simply stay dry ahead of what looks like a wetter day for Tuesday, with a couple of showers and a thunderstorm around. Otherwise, it's a warmer and, once again, more humid day, the high 81. I'm AccuWeather meteorologist LaTroy Thornton.
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11: Sometimes there's nothing quite like coming home.
14: Swinging a pop fly, shallow right center. This is going to be the end of the game. So Bregman, Taylor, the center fielder, makes the catch. And the Cubs win 12-2.
11: Pat Hughes on 104.3 The Score. The Cubs end a four-game losing streak in a big way with Alex Bregman's three-run homer backing six two-run innings from Shota Imanaga. He threw exactly 100 pitches and says he's in much better shape this September than the last two. Another with Pittsburgh in the afternoon on the north side, Clay Holmes to start. The White Sox are on the road in St. Louis.

0: boxing fans, mark your calendars. Ryan Garcia puts his welterweight world title on the line against hard-hitting top contender Conor Benn, plus undefeated Australian superstar Jai Opetaia takes on Noel Michalian. Saturday, December 12th, all live on Paramount+. The feud between Garcia and Benn reaches a boiling point in one of the biggest fights of the year. The best part? There's no pay-per-view. The entire event is included with your Paramount+ subscription. Saturday, September 12th, stream Zuffa Boxing's Ryan Garcia versus Conor Benn live on Paramount+.
1: Tackle Ozzie Trapillo. Running back DeAndre Swift agreed to a 3-year extension, $9 million a year guaranteed, as much as $11 million per if he hits the incentives. Notre Dame football is on 780 a.m. Saturday afternoon. The Irish host Rice will have the broadcast starting at 1:30. Illinois hosts Duke in the afternoon, too. With sports at 16 and 46 past each hour, Rick Gregg, News Radio 105.9 WBBM.
2: It's coming up on 18 minutes past the hour with traffic and weather together on the 8s.
3: Traffic and weather together on the 8s. I'm Trent Erickson. You've got the Kennedy outbound, Arabian Park to the junction. Two right lanes are closed. Inbound, the exit ramps to Ogden closed. The express lanes closed as well. Outbound side of the Eisenhower from downtown to Ashland, you've got three left lanes closed. Higgins to I-90, a right lane is down. Stevenson inbound at LaGrange, a right lane is closed. 55 southbound, Route 59 to I-80, two left lanes are down. Northbound at I-80, a left lane is closed. I-57 inbound, 127 to 119, the right lane is closed. Also, the exit ramps to 119 closed as well. Outbound Bishop Ford, Bobie and Woods to Sibley, two right lanes are down. Tri-State southbound, Willow to Gulf, three left lanes. I-90 to Irving Park, up to four left lanes. Aaron Ogden to Stevenson, two left lanes are down. And northbound from 75th to Stevenson, right lanes closed. Hinsdale Oasis to Ogden, two right lanes are closed. Irving Park to Balmoral, two right lanes are closed. And I-90 to Toohey, three right lanes are down. Get traffic and weather together on the 8s on News Radio 105.9 WBBM.
2: The WBBM AccuWeather forecast says it's going to be sunny and cloudy at times throughout your Saturday. Warm and humid again. Our high is 85. Saturday night, partly cloudy, low down to 63. Looking at your Sunday, intervals of clouds and sunshine. It's going to be cooler and less humid than we've been feeling, with a couple of showers, mainly in the afternoon. Our high Sunday up to 76. By Monday, clouds and some sun with another afternoon shower possible. Monday's high, 73. Right now, we've got 70 degrees along Chicago's lakefront at 20 minutes past the hour. Our top story this hour, the U.S. commemorates the 25th anniversary of the 9/11 attacks with ceremonies across the country Friday. We're going to have much more on this story coming up at 31 minutes past the hour. It's a big weekend for book lovers here in Chicago. The annual Printers Row Lit Fest returns to South Loop Saturday, and over 100,000 are expected to attend the two-day festival.
4: The Lit Fest will showcase 8 Pulitzer Prize winners and nearly 300 presenters throughout Chicago's historic Printers Row District. There will be over 100 booksellers participating in the free outdoor event. You can hear from those authors throughout the festival's multiple stages. There'll be poetry hour, children's story hour, and topics ranging from Chicago's dining scene all the way to jazz. 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
5: 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I'm Dr. Enrique Blanco Martinez for News Radio 105.9 WBBM.
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6: $5 a gallon gas may be just around the corner. A veteran commodity strategist tells Bloomberg that with a global supply shortage, uncertainty about the war in Iran, and stubbornly high inflation, regular gas, which AAA today said averages $4.30 a gallon, could hit $5 before the November elections. And a gallon of diesel today topping $6 for the first time ever, and it comes just ahead of peak demand for that fuel. But oil today closing a little bit lower, still at $100 a barrel. That helped offset worries about rising inflation in August, up 3.4% year over year. But it's raising bets of a Federal Reserve interest rate hike next week, and still stocks rally today. The Dow up 509 points, the Nasdaq up 251, the S&P up 65. All those averages about 1% higher. And you can now get delivery of fresh hot pizza from Papa John's through Walmart's express delivery service, as long as that Papa John's is near a Walmart. With business at 23 and 53 from the Bloomberg Newsroom, Tom Busby, News Radio 105.9 WBBM.
7: The News Watch continues at 24 minutes past the hour. Chicago's Lincoln Park Zoo has welcomed a new resident, and it appears some monkey business may be on the horizon.
8: The zoo has welcomed a new Bolivian gray TT monkey named Takama. The 14-year-old monkey has joined another 14-year-old named Ocho, a longtime male resident at Lincoln Park. And love is already in the air at the Helen Brock Primate House. Caretakers say they've seen the pair in the hallmark sign of compatibility and bonding for this species, tail twining. They wrap their really long tails together to reinforce social bonds. Think of it as two people holding hands. Zoo curator Danny Fogarty says the two hit it off almost immediately. Now the hope is the pair will help populate the zoo with more TT monkeys. Christina Gray, News Radio 105.9, WBBM.
7: A check of traffic and weather together is coming up next. It's 25 minutes past the...
9: My book club president says reading is, quote, not a competition. 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
6: Traffic and weather together on the 8th. I'm Trent Erickson. Road work going on the tri-state southbound Willow to Gulf in the three left lanes. I-90 to Irving Park up to four left lanes. And then Ogden to the Stevenson, two left lanes. Northbound side, 75th to the Stevenson, a right lane closed. And then Hinsdale Oasis to Ogden, two rights are down. Irving Park to Balmoral, two rights. And then I-90 to Toohey. You've got the three right lanes closed. On the Adams, westbound past 53 to past Roselle, up to three right lanes closed. On the Reagan, eastbound at the Myers Toll, left lane is closed. Veterans, southbound I-55 to 427, two left lanes. Before Archer to 159, two right lanes. Before the Spring Creek Coal tolls to before I-80, two left lanes. That's a weekend-long projects there. Northbound side 127 to I-55, two right lanes are closed till 6:30, and then the left lane up until 10 p.m. on Saturday night. Traffic and weather together on the 8th, News Radio 105.9 WBBM.
7: 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Your Saturday features times of sun and clouds. It's going to be warm and humid. We're inching up to a high of 85 degrees. Right now, it's 29 minutes past the hour.
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7: It's 30 minutes past the hour. Hi there, I'm Haley Hansen. These are the top stories on News Radio WBBM. The nation remembered the worst terrorist attack on American soil 25 years later.
9: This is Bernie Tafoya at Holy Family Church on the Near West Side, where a massive remembrance was celebrated for a local victim of the 9/11 attack in New York.
7: A Chicago woman will go to prison for trying to cheat the IRS. Plus,
10: the fight to reopen two Chicago area hospitals extends beyond a Cook County courtroom.
11: We need to stop the bleeding.
10: I'm political editor Jeff Buckles in the Loop.
7: WBBM Sports, Cubs beat the Pirates 12-2. White Sox fall to the Cardinals 7-3. And AccuWeather says Saturday will have both clouds and sunshine, expected to be warm and humid with highs in the mid-80s. It's 31 minutes past the hour. Memorials were held around the nation Friday to mark 25 years since the 9/11 attacks. ABC's Sherry Preston was in New York.
12: And my aunt, Maria Teresa Concepcion.
13: At the reflecting poles and around the footprint where the Twin Towers once stood, the names of those who lost their lives on 9/11 were, as they are every year, read aloud. There are always 6 moments of silence preceded by a bell. To commemorate when each plane was struck, when each one toppled, one for Shanksville, one for the Pentagon, and this year, a 7th moment of silence held for those who've died of 9/11-related illnesses. Sherry Preston, ABC News, New York.
7: On Chicago's Near West Side, a mass was held to honor the 9/11 victims, including a young woman who graduated from St. Ignatius College Prep.
9: On September 11, 2001, Vanessa Kolpak was less than a month into a new job in the South Tower of the World Trade Center. She was on the 92nd floor. She woke up her mom after the North Tower was slammed by a jetliner.
0: She was crying, and she said, I'm watching all of these people fall from the plane and falling out of the windows. And I said, oh, my God, say a prayer for them. And please find someone and get out of there. And I'm praying for you. And I ran downstairs to turn the television on, and I saw her building get hit. And it was a matter of moments after I hung up with her, so I knew.
9: Also at the Mass at Holy Family Church on Roosevelt Road, Keating Crown, whose daughter is a freshman at St. Ignatius.
14: I was very lucky, very fortunate on 9/11. I survived. I was helped by Wells Crowther, the man with the red bandana. Was one of 12 people to get off of the 78th floor of the second tower.
9: Crown says his heart and love go out to all the victims' families and everyone who wasn't as lucky as he was. Bernie Tafoya, News Radio, 105.9 WBBM.
7: It's 33 minutes past the hour. A Chicago woman will spend time inside a federal prison for conspiring to commit wire fraud.
15: Federal prosecutors say Monica Skinger has been sentenced to 27 months in prison for her role in a conspiracy to fraudulently obtain tax refunds by submitting false tax returns and fictitious financial instruments to the IRS. In total, Skinger sought $4.6 million in refunds from the IRS and received more than $1.2 million in fraudulent proceeds. Skinger pleaded guilty to conspiracy to commit wire fraud. She'll go to jail, serve 3 years supervised release, and pay more than $300,000 in restitution. Terry Keschner, News Radio 105.9 WBBM.
7: The owner of two shuttered hospitals has been ordered to surrender control of those facilities to a new operator. Ruling from a Cook County judge could clear the way for those so-called safety net hospitals to reopen soon. And advocates say the ruling will improve health care for everyone.
16: When that pain hits, you need somebody who's going to respond.
10: And Aaron Sanders of the Coalition to Save West Suburban Hospital says that pain or that allergic reaction can hit when you're well outside your home neighborhood.
16: Many times, it is safety nets that are in those pockets and in those corners.
10: But the owner of West Suburban in Oak Park and Weiss Memorial Hospital in Uptown have closed both facilities. Advocates want a new operator to run them. Weiss is in the ward of Chicago, Alderwoman Angela Clay.
17: I am disgusted that we have to stand here and ask for the bare minimum.
10: Sanders says federal Medicaid cuts have put all of Illinois' safety net hospitals in jeopardy, and a new state law keeping hospitals' financial records private means people may lose a valuable health care resource without even realizing it.
16: We go put the pressure on our elected officials.
10: Dang, the fight is bigger than Weiss or West Suburban. We're in the loop. Jeff Buckles, News Radio 105.9. WBBM.
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7: A big thank you to our listeners for the following gas prices. 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It's 38 minutes past the hour.
18: Traffic and weather together on the 8s. I'm Mike Allison. On the Edens, on your outbound side, we have two left lanes closed between the junction and just past Wilson. That'll be there until 6 a.m. On the Kennedy, on your outbound side, two right lanes are closed from Irving Park over to the junction. That's there until 6, and then it's going to be one right lane closed until 8. On the inbound side, your exit ramp to Ogden is blocked. That's there until 8 a.m. The express lanes also close through the overnight hours. On the Eisenhower, your outbound side has three left lanes closed from the Jane Byrne Interchange over to Ashland. That's until 6. Past that point, one right lane is closed from Higgins over to I-90. That one's there until 8 a.m. On I-55, on your southbound side, three right lanes are closed between Route 59 and I-80. And on your northbound side, the left lane is blocked at I-80 until 10. Get traffic and weather together on the 8s on News Radio 105.9 WBBM.
23: WBBM AccuWeather. The overnight brings some clouds at times, and the humidity starts to trend upward with a low of 67, but the humidity really becomes most noticeable for Saturday. It's a warm day to kick off the weekend with a mix of sun and clouds and a high of 85, leading to some clouds at times for Saturday night as well, and a low dropping to 63. I'm AccuWeather meteorologist LaTroy Thornton.
7: Right now, we're looking at 70 degrees along the lakefront, 68 in Wheeling, 69 in Waukegan, and a partly cloudy 71 degrees at O'Hare at 39 minutes past the hour. One of the nation's leading AI companies says users in Yemen are trying to use artificial intelligence to make more sophisticated missiles.
24: Anthropic says it has blocked the accounts of Claude users in a Houthi-controlled area of northern Yemen who tried to use AI code to develop advanced missile guidance systems. The account users apparently tried to test a guided rocket and returned to the chatbot to find out why it had failed. The Houthis have already used Iranian-made missiles and unmanned submarines. The report suggests the rebels are trying to develop more sophisticated weapons as they fight to seize territory, damage Saudi oil facilities, and attack shipping. AI is transforming warfare around the world, adding to concerns about its rapid development. Other findings in the report include users working to support biological weapons development, drone swarms, radar jamming, cyber attacks, surveillance, and fraud. I'm Jennifer King.
7: A local personal injury attorney has looked at vehicle crash data going back a decade. I found the most serious crashes are not happening at the busiest intersections.
25: Attorney Adam Zayed looked at data from roughly a million crashes, and he ranked the locations where they resulted in the most serious injuries or deaths. He found that none of the 20 busiest intersections are in the top 20 for severity of injuries, and all that ranked in the top 20 are on the west and south sides.
26: The vast majority of the most dangerous intersections, we're talking about long, wide, relatively uncongested arterial roads that also pass through residential neighborhoods. And because they're relatively uncongested and the speed limit might be a little higher, we're looking at situations where the severity of the crash tends to be higher.
25: Other discoveries, weekend nighttime crashes are more likely to be fatal, and 2 a.m. is the most dangerous hour. Mike Krauser, News Radio 105.9 WBBM.
7: Well, you could call it a cross between show and tell, an antiques roadshow. It's an old-fashioned tool show. And Dundee's Historical Society will host the unique event on Sunday.
3: From a screwdriver to a giant plow, you name it, we have it.
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7: Diesel fuels hit an all-time high as the war in Iran continues, and it's likely to make nearly everything else more expensive.
5: California always has high gas prices, but now California diesel prices have skyrocketed to a record $8 a gallon, according to Gas Buddy. A third of America's vegetables and two-thirds of fruits come from California, and diesel is needed to transport those items. High diesel prices also correlate with high jet fuel and heating oil prices. Nationwide, the average price for diesel is now at $6.07 a gallon. It was $3.67 a gallon a year ago. Alex Stone, ABC News, Los Angeles.
7: Coming up, we're going to check in on your top trending stories in sports, get you the scores from both of Chicago's MLB teams. That's all coming up next. It's 43 minutes past the hour.
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12: Downpours, hail, damaging winds, even a tornado.
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7: Chess players could soon be required to face AI-powered biometric checks in the International Chess Federation's attempt to crack down on cheating. According to World Chess, a plan's been laid out to stop players from operating multiple online accounts and to make sure those players are who they say they are. The election for the head of the International Chess Federation is expected to be held later this month. And there's a new exhibit at the Museum of Contemporary Photography at Columbia College Chicago that explores a life that could have been had Emmett Till not been kidnapped and murdered 71 years ago. The exhibit's called If Emmett Till Lived, Freedom on American Ground, and features hundreds of photographs from over 110 different artists. To read more about this story, head on over to our website, WBBMNewsRadio.com. It's 46 minutes past the hour. Let's check in on sports. Chicago White Sox were facing the St. Louis Cardinals Friday. There was a bit of rain delay, but once action got going, it wouldn't end well for Chicago, falling to St. Louis 7-3. With more sports, here's Rick Gregg.
0: Before starting his team's penultimate homestand of the year, Craig Counsell pumped up their spirits.
9: Now we're in the time of the year where, you know, everything just matters a little more, and so it's more emotional. And that's the good part about it. You're going to feel a little better when you win. You're going to hurt a little more when you lose.
0: They ought to be feeling great tonight.
10: Bregman drives one in the air to deep left field. In the corner, this ball's got a chance. Gone! Home run for Alex Bregman. And it's turning into a rout.
0: Pat Hughes on 104.3 The Score, 12-2 the final, ending a four-game Cubs slide. Bregman and Seiya Suzuki had three hits each. Michael Busch knocked in three runs. They'll face the Pirates again in the afternoon, but this time they'll be facing Paul Skeens. Clay Holmes goes for the home side. White Sox are in St. Louis again Saturday night. Luis Castillo to start for them. Third-ranked Notre Dame football opens its home schedule in the afternoon against Rice. We'll have it on 7:80 a.m. starting at 1:30, with all news continuing on 105.9 FM during the game. Illinois hosts Duke. Northern Illinois welcoming Illinois State. Chicago State hosts NAIA foe Kentucky Christian. DeAndre Swift got paid. The Bears running back gets a three-year deal worth as much as $33 million with $27.5 million guaranteed. He'll be in the backfield Sunday afternoon in Carolina when the Bears open their season against the Panthers.
11: You can't wait to go ahead and line up against somebody else.
0: The Bears' final injury report for the week lists receiver Rome Odunze as questionable. Same for safety Xavier Woods. Tackle Lazzy Trapillo and backup quarterback Tyson Bagent, who did not practice all week because of his back. With sports at 16 and 46 past each hour, Rick Gregg, News Radio 105.9 WBBM.
7: It's now coming up on 48 minutes past the hour with traffic and weather together on the 8th.
13: Traffic and weather together on the 8th. I'm Mike Allison. On the Bishop Ford, on your outbound side between Bobie and Woods and Sibley, we're going to have two right lanes closed until 6 a.m. On I-57, on your inbound side, the right lane is blocked. This is between 127th and 119th, and that'll be there until 5. On the Eisenhower, if you're heading outbound, watch out for three left lanes scheduled to be closed between the Jane Byrne Interchange and Ashland. That's supposed to be there until 6, and then we'll have just one left lane close until 8. On the Kennedy, on your outbound side, two right lanes closed. That's from Irving Park out to the junction. That'll be until 6, then just the one right lane is closed until 8 a.m. On the inbound side, your exit ramp to Ogden is going to be closed until 8. The express lanes are also going to be closed through the overnight hours. Get traffic and weather together on the 8th on News Radio 105.9 WBBM.
7: Taking a look at the WBBM AccuWeather forecast, Saturday has both clouds and sunshine. It's going to be warm and humid once again with our high inching into the 80s. Saturday night, partly cloudy, a low of 63. By Sunday, it's not going to be as warm or humid with the help of some showers moving through, mainly Sunday afternoon, our high up to 76. By Monday, clouds and some sun again with another afternoon shower possible, a slightly cooler high of 73. By Tuesday, we're back to being warm and humid again. A couple of showers, maybe even thunderstorms again expected, with Tuesday's high up to 81 degrees. Right now, 70 degrees along Chicago's lakefront at 50 minutes past the hour. A downstate high school is canceling the rest of its football season. It's a decision that's due in part to concerns about player safety.
5: The Clinton varsity football program takes on Ridgeview this week, and that will be their fourth and final game of the year, forfeiting a total of 5 remaining games. Through 3 games, the Clinton Maroons are 0-3 and have been outscored 145-20. Clinton interim superintendent Chuck Nagel said in a Facebook post that decision was made after quote-unquote careful consideration and due to safety issues from low participation numbers as well as injuries suffered through the first 3 weeks. What Clinton will do is continue to play junior varsity games and have hopes to find schools that will allow Clinton seniors to play in those JV games. Judson Richards, News Radio 105.9 WBBM.
7: As the Griffin Museum of Science and Industry prepares for a multi-million dollar renovation, another phase of the plan has been approved.
14: The Commission on Chicago Landmarks Permit Review Committee signed off on proposed modifications to the exterior and interior of the MSI's North Portico entrance. No construction timeline was provided, but the changes include the construction of a new welcome hall, as well as the installation of glass curtain walls behind the historic columns of the portico and changes to the north lawn. According to the plans, the addition will serve as the primary point of arrival for visitors and will improve accessibility while preserving preserving the museum's historical and architectural features. The MSI was designated a Chicago landmark in 1995. Mai Martinez, News Radio 105.9 WBBM.
7: Tom Busby will have your Bloomberg Business Report coming up next. It's 51 minutes past the hour.
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2: A key gauge of consumer prices rose by more than expected last month, up 3.4% year over year, mostly on higher food costs and higher prices at the gas pump. But that was what was expected, and it has the markets now pricing in a 90% chance of a rate increase next week from Federal Reserve policymakers. And with investors now expecting that rate hike and oil prices moving a little lower today, stocks rallied. All the major averages up about 1%, with the Dow up 509 points, the NASDAQ up 251, the S&P added 65, and oil, although down 2%, it's still at $100 a barrel. Because of rising energy costs, fertilizer costs, and the Trump tariffs on imports, some big U.S. food makers announced plans to start raising prices. That includes ConAgra with its Healthy Choice and Banquet Frozen Meals brands. Also, the spice maker McCormick. And soup giant Campbell says over half its products will go up about 5%. With business at 23 and 53 from the Bloomberg Newsroom, Tom Busby, News Radio 105.9 WBBM.
3: We're going to check in again with traffic and weather together coming up next. It's 54 minutes past the hour.
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7: Traffic and weather together on the 8th. I'm Mike Allison. On the Edens, on your outbound side, we'll have two left lanes closed between the junction and a little past Wilson until 6. On the Eisenhower, on your outbound side, three left lanes are closed from the Jane Byrne interchange over to Ashland. That's until 6, and then the one left lane will stay closed until 8. Once you make it past that point, watch out again. We'll have one right lane closed. That's from Higgins over to I-90. That should also be picked up by 8 a.m. On I-55 on your southbound side, three left lanes blocked. That's from Route 59 over to I-80. On your northbound side, the left lane closed at I-80, and that's until 10 a.m. I-57, on your inbound side, the right lane is closed. That's from 127th on your way up to 119th Street, and that one should be all picked up by 5 a.m. Get traffic and weather together on the 8th on News Radio 105.9 WBBM.
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9: This is Mike Krauser at Navy Pier.
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8: Plus, Union Station welcomed volunteers Friday to help feed the hungry in a day of service. WBBM Sports, the White Sox fall to the Cardinals 7-3, while the Cubs destroy the Pirates 12-2. And AccuWeather says your Saturday will feature both clouds and sunshine. We'll get up to a high of 85 degrees, partly cloudy by nighttime, a low down to 63. Right now, it's 70 degrees along Chicago's lakefront and a partly cloudy 71 at O'Hare at midnight. Here now is ABC News.
11: From ABC News, I'm Dave Packer. On the 25th year since the 9/11 terror attacks, the annual remembrances at the Pentagon, Shanksville, Pennsylvania, and Ground Zero in New York, where the names of those lost that day were read aloud by family. Michael Mazzaroli Jr. closed with this appeal.
12: You do my dad's legacy and the legacy of all these victims no honor by using this tragedy to spread hate.
11: President Trump at the Pentagon ceremony echoing that.
13: September 11th reminded us of the terrible power of hate. The 25 years since have shown us the even greater power of the American spirit to endure and prevail and to win. And today our country is stronger than it has ever been.
11: Friday marked a week since a Massachusetts judge declared a mistrial in the Lindsey Clancy murder case. Now, new questions about that one holdout juror.
14: We've had a look at some court documents that show the man who we're not naming was accused in 2021 by his wife at the time of being abusive. Now, his divorce lawyer pushed back, describing him to us as a stand-up guy. Other documents more recently show that at the time the man was chosen for the jury, he was facing potential eviction. Massachusetts requires jurors to disclose whether they've been sued, arrested, charged, or served with a court order, raising a question of how the juror filled out his form and whether he was qualified to serve.
11: ABC's Aaron Katursky. Iran has gained another potential point of leverage in the U.S. waged war.
15: Saudi Arabia forced to shut down a major oil pipeline after multiple strikes. Satellite imagery shows the damage from drone strikes the Saudis claim were launched from Iraq. A U.S. official says

0: The Saudi Crown Prince Mohammed bin Salman is pressing President Trump to launch strikes on Iranian-backed Houthis in Yemen, who are now on the march, taking control of Yemen's entire Red Sea coast.
1: That's ABC's James Longman. 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
1: It's been almost 2 months since Dallas-Fort Worth saw rain.
4: The lack of rain isn't the only issue. For several weeks,
5: we have not really seen a day below triple digits.
4: Adam Turner of the Texas A&M Forest Service, which has had tankers in the air.
5: Dropping the pink retardant from an airplane, almost exactly where you want it delivered.
4: The Forest Service is trying something new, replacing the water in fire trucks with the pink retardant dropped from the air. On the edge of the Ross wildfire, it appears to be working. Jim Ryan, ABC News in Dallas-Fort Worth.
1: The city of Santa Monica has canceled the inaugural Ocean Way Festival slated for September 26th and 27th because of the beach damage left behind from Hurricane Marie. 6 Nigerian nationals are being sent to the U.S. where they face charges of swindling American women out of $6 million through online romance scams. Colonel Katalego Mogole with South Africa's Elite Hawks Police Unit.
6: And they will all be standing trial for wire fraud as well as money laundering.
1: The men are accused of belonging to a criminal network known as the Black Axe, which Interpol says is responsible for a significant share of the world's cyber financial fraud. A couple in Greece have welcomed a baby girl born from an embryo frozen 22 years ago. They froze that embryo months after their 21-year-old son died in an accident and raced to implant the fertilized egg before the Greek government's 56-year age limit on women using in vitro went into effect. Dave Packer, ABC News.
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8: It's 12:03, Friday afternoon, September 11th. Good afternoon. Thanks for joining us on the Noon Business Hour. 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Inflation headlines the day as lower oil prices lift financial markets. We'll cover that in our next segment. But first, the Bears enter the new season with plenty of hope and buzz, powered by Caleb Williams in his second year under head coach Ben Johnson. Welcome in Jeff Agrest, deputy sports editor and media columnist for the Sun-Times. Jeff, thank you for joining us today. And one might argue the last time we felt this way going into a Bears opener was in 2019, when the Bears were going to open against the Green Bay Packers. They had the double doink, but things looked very good under quarterback Mitch Trubisky, and there was a bright future ahead, and then they actually played the game. So how are we supposed to check our hype and check our expectations heading into this new season?
9: Well, I think you have to look at the history of the Bears. And since 1990, they've gone to the playoffs in consecutive seasons twice, 90 and 91, and then 05 and 06 when they went to the Super Bowl. that's it. And before that, it was the Ditka era Bears of the 80s when they went several times in a row. So I think we need to be cautiously optimistic about Ben Johnson and Caleb Williams, the excitement the offense is going to bring. I think the defense is a major concern, but also so is the history of this team. For whatever reason, success is fleeting, and we need to keep that in the back of our minds when the season starts Sunday.
8: Now, normally, from a sports coverage perspective, by the time the Bears opener rolls around, the sports deck has been cleared. The baseball teams are playing out the string, but last night's result against the Pirates notwithstanding, the White Sox and Cubs are both trying to lock down postseason berths. And how does that change the attention matrix going forward?
9: I think on Sunday, it's still about the Bears. When they play, they are the center of Chicago's universe. When the playoffs come around, then it gets a little trickier. We'll have multiple people in multiple places, but I think this is still a Bears town. Once the playoffs, if both the Cubs and Sox make a deep run into the playoffs, there will be heavy competition. But if we're talking about a wild card series and a division series where both teams have been, then I think it's still going to be Bears heavy.
8: And then as we talk about storylines going into the season, of course, it's nice to talk about stuff with the Bears happening on the field, but there's still a lot of drama off the field. So do you want to bet that CBS and Fox both have B-roll of the Arlington racetrack site and Wolf Lake in Hammond, Indiana at the ready coming into and out of commercial breaks?
9: It wouldn't surprise me, but I think that's so in the minutia of the game action, of things that relate to the Bears. I don't know. You know, again, these broadcasts aren't just going to air here. They're going to air in a regional broadcast footprint. And I'm not so sure those people have much interest in what's going to happen between Arlington Heights and Hammond, Indiana. So while it wouldn't surprise me, I don't really think it has any relevance to what's going on, because that decision is still, it seems, years away from being finalized.
8: And then with the Bears doing so well last year, how does that change scheduling this year in terms of primetime slots, in terms of 3 o'clock starts on Sundays, in terms of getting that nationwide game of the week coverage that normally they wouldn't get if they were expected to be mediocre or bad?
9: Yeah, no doubt. They have 5 night games this year, which is one more than they had last year and one more than they had the year before since Caleb started with the Bears in 2024. And they also have more standalone games than they've had in a while. They're going to play on Saturday night on CBS, standalone game, national coverage against the Bills, and then the Christmas Day game on Netflix against the Packers at Soldier Field. John Madden used to say, the NFL is better when the Bears are better. And that's what we're seeing now. They draw big numbers nationally, obviously locally. And if they have another big season this year, they could become the Chiefs of the NFL or the Rams of the NFL, where they lead the league in national broadcast. The Rams have that now at 7 as far as primetime games go. But if the Bears keep having this kind of success, they'll be that number one team as far as exposure in the NFL.
8: Now, we also got to see what the Bears' numbers are in Vatican City. Jeff Agress, deputy sports editor and media columnist for the Chicago Sun-Times. Coming up, inflation takes center stage in today's closely watched economic news.
10: Traffic and weather together on the 8th. I'm Trent Erickson. The outbound Kennedy, Irving Park to the junction. You've got 2 right lanes closed. Inbound side, the exit ramp to Ogden is down. We've got the express lanes closed altogether till 6 a.m. Outbound side of the Eisenhower from the Vern Interchange to Ashland, 3 left lanes are closed. Higgins to I-90, a right lane is closed. Inbound at LaGrange, a right lane's closed on the Stevenson. 55 southbound from Route 59 to I-80, 2 left lanes are down. And northbound at I-80, a left lane is closed. I-57 inbound 127th to 119th. The right lane is closed. Also, the exit ramp to 119th is closed. Outbound Bishop Ford, Bobie and Woods to Sibley, you lose 2 right lanes. WBBM AccuWeather forecast tonight, clear overnight and 68. Later today, Saturday, partly sunny and warm. High of 83. Get traffic and weather together on the 8th on News Radio 105.9 WBBM.
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8: Inflation is today's economic headliner, coupled with lower oil prices as financial markets move sharply higher. Joining us on the Village of Bedford Park business line, reminding you to bring your business home, is Jack Ablin, Chief Investment Strategist, Crescent Capital in Chicago. Jack, thank you for joining us today on the Noon Business Hour. The consumer price index report that came out this morning is roughly in line with expectations, 3.4% on an annualized basis in August, unchanged from July. The core CPI is lower. And what does this mean for the Fed?
13: I think it means the Fed is likely to tighten. And that's just because going into this number, we had a very strong a labor market report. We had a strong PPI, producer price yesterday. And so it would have really taken something dramatic, I believe, on the consumer inflation side to keep the Fed on the sidelines.
8: Now, what's interesting, there was some analysis this morning saying that what really drove the consumer price index was, of course, the price of gas and the price of diesel fuel, which we saw in the PPI yesterday as well, but also the price of airline tickets. And again, another thing that is affected by input costs, by the price of fuel. And the analyst said, what will higher interest rates do to bring down the price of airline tickets?
13: Not much. Not much. I think that is a consequence of, the higher end demand. We have wealthier families, enjoying record housing prices, strong stock prices, using that we call wealth effect to generate spending. And, we're seeing that demand for leisure travel. So I think that it probably isn't going to do much to higher interest rates, isn't really going to do much to tamp demand for air travel at the moment.
8: And then when it comes to whether the Fed should hike, did that speech at Jackson Hole more or less make a rate hike fait accompli? Because something other analysts have said is that you don't give a hawkish speech like that and then not follow through, because then it puts your credibility at risk.
13: Yeah, we'll call that put up or shut up. We'll see that he's pretty much set up now for a rate hike. There's nothing that came out between the Jackson Hole speech and today that would suggest otherwise. And so you're absolutely right, Rob. I think that this would undermine his credibility and the credibility of the Fed if they were to sit on their hands next week.
8: Now, we do have markets rallying today off of lower fuel prices, lower oil prices coming out of the Middle East. Any particular contributing factors to that sell-off in the price of oil?
13: Not that I've seen. We're seeing lower interest rates as well. So I think it's really just a general cooling. Perhaps it's, just taking a lot of the headlines from yesterday and kind of, many people extrapolating probably too far. So I think it's just a natural reaction to what we saw yesterday.
8: And if the Fed is to hike at their policy meeting next week, are we looking at a quarter point increase, or are they going to ratchet up the pressure and go half a percentage point?
13: It's probably a quarter point. I think that's what the Fed funds futures suggests. I think what we'll really be listening for is, will this be part of a series of rate hikes, which the market is somewhat anticipating, two more rate hikes after next week, sometime between now and early next year. But remember, the next opportunity for the Fed to change rates would be right before the midterm election. And I think that Chairman Warsh and others would be wise not to get involved with politics. I don't think they're planning to.
8: Jack Ablin, Chief Investment Strategist, Crescent Capital in Chicago. Thank you for joining us today. Coming up next, nearly one third of Americans admit to dating just for a free meal. We'll talk about it.
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0: will shape everything from public safety and transit funding to taxes, schools, and the future of downtown. And WBBM News Radio will be everywhere the story unfolds. 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

0: boxing fans, mark your calendars. Ryan Garcia puts his welterweight world title on the line against hard-hitting top contender Conor Benn, plus undefeated Australian superstar Jai Opetaia takes on Noel Michalian. 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The best part? There's no pay-per-view. The entire event is included with your Paramount+ subscription. 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
4: Traffic and weather together on the 8th. I'm Trent Erickson. We've got construction out there, and that would include the Bishop Ford outbound Bobie and Woods to Sibley in the two right lanes. The Tri-State southbound from Willow to Gulf, three left lanes. I-90 to Irving Park up to four left lanes like that. And then Ogden to the Stevenson, two left lanes. And northbound from the 75th to the Stevenson, right lane. Hinsdale Oasis to Ogden, two right lanes. Irving Park to Balmoral, two right lanes. And then I-90 to 2E, three right lanes. On the westbound side of the Adams, past 53 to past Roselle, you've got up to three right lanes closed. And the Reagan, eastbound at Myers Toll, you've got a left lane closed there. On the southbound side of the Veterans, I-55 to before 127th, two left lanes are down before Archer to 159th, two right lanes closed. WBBM AccuWeather forecast clear and 68 tonight. Later today, Saturday, sunny, partly sunny anyway, warm and high of 83. Your traffic and weather together on the 8th on News Radio 105.9 WBBM.
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5: Nearly one in three Americans admits to accepting a date mainly for free food or drinks, a move dubbed a foodie call. We welcome in Doug Roth, founder and president of Playground Hospitality in Chicago. Doug, thank you for joining us today. And the more I think about this concept, the only thing that pops into my mind is I can just envision a scene from Seinfeld where George and Jerry are at the cafe and they're explaining how he dated her for the food. But this is a very real thing, and it's also been something that's been around for nearly 20 years. Foodie call first showed up in 2007.
6: Rob, I'm going to even go further back than that. I say it was 1973 for me. Because if you remember back in college, if you were asked by a young lady to go out with her parents who were visiting, and I was in a food city. I lived in New Orleans. And if you had an opportunity to go to one of the great New Orleans restaurants, no matter how you necessarily felt about that young lady, you went. So I would have to say that was my first foodie call.
5: In other words, the more things change, the more they stay the same. But we now have some numbers. Gen Z and younger millennials reported the highest rate of foodie calls in the survey. 32% saying they had accepted a date primarily for the meal or for the drinks. And this sounds like something that really tracks with the cost of living. I mean, you mentioned in 1973 being a foodie call person your own self in New Orleans. And that was also a time where prices were rising quite a bit.
6: I don't know if you remember it, but I certainly do. There is a high correlation between the two. Obviously, right now, we have some financial issues, and they're affecting all segments. And I think that if you get an opportunity to go out to eat, that you sort of overlook necessarily or sort of kid yourself as to maybe what your feelings are about someone. I took a look at the same article that you did, and they were saying that many people were trying to decide if there was an attraction between the individual, and we're going to take the dinner to help find out and figure out if that was the case. And I sort of say, a little BS to that one.
5: Now, we've talked about as a restaurant owner or someone who is involved in making sure the restaurant atmosphere is as ideal as possible, we have talked about

0: The ways in which a restaurant can enhance the dating experience, but either taking a soft touch or making sure everything is just right. What can you do to attract this segment of the population? Because every dollar is the same, foodie call or not.
1: Well, I think it also depends on the type of environment that you sort of have set for your restaurant and the type of concept that you're looking at. For instance, if it's a Mediterranean restaurant, it's, you know, it's shareables. So you're going to suggest, you know, let's try the mezza. Let's order items that we can work on. One of the restaurants that many years ago had fondue, and that was always a very romantic place to go for fondue, and that sort of has evolved now. We're sharing has become obviously much more in vogue, and that type of environment where you're able to do that obviously creates the interaction between two individuals.
0: Doug Roth, founder and president, Playground Hospitality in Chicago. Thank you for joining us today. Still ahead in Entrepreneur Friday, a Chicago fitness entrepreneur is opening tennis to more communities.
2: A key gauge of consumer prices rose by more than expected last month, up 3.4% year over year, mostly on higher food costs and higher prices at the gas pump. But that was what was expected, and it has the markets now pricing in a 90% chance of a rate increase next week from Federal Reserve policymakers. With investors now expecting that rate hike and oil prices moving a little lower today, stocks rallied. All the major averages up about 1%, with the Dow up 509 points, the NASDAQ up 251, the S&P added 65, and oil, although down 2%, it's still at $100 a barrel. Because of rising energy costs, fertilizer costs, and the Trump tariffs on imports, some big U.S. food makers announced plans to start raising prices. That includes ConAgra with its Healthy Choice and Banquet Frozen Meals brands. Also, the spice maker McCormick. And soup giant Campbell says over half its products will go up about 5%. With business at 23 and 53, from the Bloomberg Newsroom, Tom Busby, News Radio 105.9 WBBM.
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0: AccuWeather the forecast for the rest of today. Drenching thunderstorms that can produce damaging winds and cause flash flooding.
7: When you're on the go, in the city, or just planning out your day, you need a weather forecast you can rely on. At WBBM News Radio, we understand how quickly things can change in Chicago. Bright and sunny one minute, storm clouds rolling in the next. That's why we bring you traffic and weather together on the 8s every 10 minutes, every day, no matter what. It's not just a forecast. It's a plan for your day.
8: Strong to severe thunderstorms moving through the area. Possibility of tornadoes as
9: rain
8: well.
9: And some thunder with some severe weather possible.
10: Stay weather aware. We are expecting thunderstorms to rapidly develop. These storms could be
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13: 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Is it gonna rain? Is it gonna snow?
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7: 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And when it comes to traffic, we know every minute matters.
16: How are the roads, Neil?
17: A lot of traffic, especially coming into downtown. We'll start with the Eden, just getting to the junction. You're at 50 minutes.
7: 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So whether you're navigating the Kennedy, the Ike, or Lakeshore Drive, you know what's ahead before you get there. Accidents, delays, travel times, it's all there every time.

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2: Traffic and weather together on the 8s. I'm Trent Erickson. We've got road work out there to look for. That's going to include on the veterans. Southbound I-55 to before 127, two left lanes are closed. Before Archer to 159, two right lanes are closed. Before the Spring Creek Toll and before I-80, two left lanes are closed with a weekend long projects. Northbound side 127 to I-55, two right lanes are closed until 6:30 a.m. And then the left lanes closed until 10 p.m. on Saturday night. Route 53 northbound I-90 to past Algonquin, a right lane is closed in the local lanes. Also, the entrance and exit ramps at I-90 are closed. Detours are posted there for you if you need them. And then Algonquin Road to before Kirchhoff, a right express lane is closed as well. WBBM AccuWeather forecast overnight tonight, clear, low of 68. Then later today, Saturday, partly sunny, pretty warm, high of 83. Get traffic and weather together on the 8s on News Radio 105.9 WBBM.
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3: Good afternoon. I'm Rob Hart. 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Markets are rallying today, up 1% across the board. Joining us to talk about this banner day on Wall Street is Paul Nolte, Senior Wealth Advisor and Market Strategist at Murphy and Sylvest in Chicago. Paul, thank you for joining us today. And this is somewhat counterintuitive, especially given the CPI number we saw this morning that more than likely tees up an interest rate hike later in the month. And yet investors are rallying off of lower oil prices.
4: Yeah, and it's really been oil prices that have been driving interest rates higher. And those lower oil prices, at least initially, gave a little bit of a boost to the bond market. But what was interesting when we looked at the CPI number, and yeah, it does remain on the hot side, one of the things that Fed Chair Warsh has talked about is taking a look at a median or maybe a trim mean, which the Cleveland Fed puts out. And when you look at those and you take away the part of inflation that goes that has gone up a lot in a month and gone down a lot in a month, you're left with better than what we've seen over the last 4 or 5 months. So I think there's an argument that might be made that we're going to have maybe a one and done or one and certainly sit on their hands through the end of the year. But I think this has sealed the interest rate hike, and I think that certainty is playing out in the markets now that investors now know what the Fed is probably going to be doing next week.
3: Right. The headline number for the CPI, that's 0.4% increase month over month in August, and then 3.4% year over year. And that is pretty much bang on with Dow Jones estimates. But the core CPI, that did climb 0.3%, but that is still a lot closer to the 2% target.
4: It is. And like I said, when you take a look at the inside of the CPI and you pull apart all the various components, energy was one of the biggest contributors. One of the bigger contributors historically has been housing. Housing prices have actually been coming down a little bit and has now been one of the bigger contributors to lower inflation. And then the other part of it is, how is labor doing? Labor is about a tenth behind inflation and has been the last couple months. So they're pretty much right in line with what inflation is. Wage growth is roughly equal to inflation. We'll get retail sales next week, so we'll see what the consumer does more so than what we think they're going to be doing.

0: Now, you and I are debating the wisdom of an interest rate hike in the face of new numbers, but it sounds like that quarter point hike could already be baked in just based on credibility, and that you had Chairman Warsh sounding rather hawkish at Jackson Hole, Wyoming, and you could potentially lose that credibility if you sound like that and then don't follow through.
1: No, it's true. And we heard from Waller just before the Fed went into the quiet period and basically saying, you know, this number today is going to make or break his decision on what to do with interest rates. I would be surprised if we get much dissent. Historically, you know, going back over, you know, certainly starting with Greenspan and on forward, it's generally been a 9-0 decision. We've seen some dissent recently in the decision to hold rates. I would expect this to be maybe 7-8 or 9-0 with this decision next week. So I think you're going to have a lot of the Fed governors on board with hiking rates in the face of the numbers that we got out today and the unemployment numbers that we got out last week.
0: Paul Nolte, Senior Wealth Advisor, Market Strategist, Murphy & Sylvester in Chicago. Thank you for joining us today. Coming up next in Entrepreneur Friday, serving up opportunity on tennis courts across Chicago.
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6: 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We have dietitians on staff and benefits access, so helping people sign up for SNAP, RTA rides, and Medicaid.
7: And here we are on a Saturday, and you're very busy.
6: Very busy. We have seen record numbers. Last Saturday, we served 422 households, which is about 1,200 individuals, and it's the most we've ever served in our entire history. A real feeling of scarcity right now, and we're just trying to make sure we have enough so that we can serve the people that are coming.
4: That's what we call a WBBM News Radio difference maker. Stories of people stepping up and making a real impact. And in neighborhoods across Chicago, the places that bring us together have stories too. Made in Chicago is about the small businesses and the local dreams that shape the streets we live on, providing opportunities and helping our communities grow.
8: It's canning day at Aris Cider House Brewery and Restaurant in Old Irving Park.
9: We have a blush cider, which is our two different types of cherry cider.
8: Aris co-owner Michelle Foyk says everything from canning to keg filling to cider processing is done in-house. And after 3 years of work, Aris opened for business in 2018, becoming the first woman-owned brewery in Illinois. Foyk says they take a culinary approach to cider while still making them easy to drink.
9: One of the things that we like to do is show people that it's an introductory cider. We always want to be able to say, hey, you know those Granny Smith apples that you eat at home? Well, this actually tastes like a Granny Smith apple.
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12: Traffic and weather together on the 8th. I'm Mike Allison with your overnight road work. On the Edens, on your outbound side, two left lanes are closed from the junction to just past Wilson until 6. On the Kennedy, on your outbound side, the two right lanes are blocked between Irving Park and the junction. That's there until 6, and then the one right lane will stay closed until 8 a.m. On the inbound side, your exit ramp to Ogden is blocked. That's until 8 a.m., and those express lanes are going to be closed until 6 a.m. On the Eisenhower, on your outbound side, we have three left lanes closed. That's from the Jane Byrne Interchange over to Ashland. And then we have one right lane closed from Higgins over to I-90. You get traffic and weather together on the 8th on News Radio 105.9 WBBM.
13: WBBM AccuWeather. The overnight brings some clouds at times, and the humidity starts to trend upward with a low of 67, but the humidity really becomes most noticeable for Saturday. It's a warm day to kick off the weekend with a mix of sun and clouds and a high of 85, leading to some clouds at times for Saturday night as well, and a low dropping to 63. I'm AccuWeather meteorologist LaTroy Thornton.
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0: Hey, it's Entrepreneur Friday, and today we meet the CEO of an upscale network of luxury health and fitness clubs that began in Chicago in 1970 with one of the country's largest indoor tennis facilities. He's now expanding his family's tennis legacy into underserved Chicago communities. Welcome in Stephen Schwartz, CEO of Midtown Athletic Clubs, locations in Chicago, Willowbrook, Bannockburn, and Palatine. Stephen, thank you for joining us today on the Noon Business Hour. And I feel like the discussion about the accessibility of tennis really needs to be set up with, hey, do you like pickleball? Well, there's an even bigger version of it, because pickleball has been all the rage the last couple of years.
1: Well, thanks, Rob, for having me. And pickleball is certainly on a tear. But it's big brother tennis is a wonderful sport for a lifetime, and we like pickleball too, and they're both great racket sports. In fact, racket sports have been proven through the Copenhagen Heart Study and the Mayo Clinic to be provide the longest life expectancy of any sport you can play.
0: And of course, tennis runs in your family. Your dad was a tennis pro, the founder of the Midtown Athletic Club. So you have been around tennis essentially since birth.
1: That's true. I have to admit that, although I'm not a great tennis player. My dad and I won the Chicago father and son when I was, I don't know, 13, 14, and I kind of hung it up after that, switched to water polo. But he was a great tennis player, ended up running the United States Tennis Association, several national titles, and of course made Midtown into the center of tennis for Chicago. And, you know, in fact, Roddick, Agassi, McEnroe all won their first national championship as juniors at Midtown. So it's kind of impressive.
0: Now, what you're trying to do here with making tennis more accessible, I think dovetails nicely with the layout of most Chicago parks. Most Chicago Park District facilities, outdoor parks, they have a tennis court somewhere on the property. So mm-hmm. anyone can play tennis. It's just teaching them how.
1: So there's probably close to 800 public park courts in Chicago. And my dad, from the time we were little kids, he would take us down to the south side, the west side. My brother and I would shag balls, and he'd be teaching these underprivileged kids how to play. And so as part of his legacy, we are funding and asking people to help us fund the Alan Schwartz Community Tennis Program, which is to teach tennis to kids and provide beginner lessons to adults, cardio tennis to anyone who wants to play all across the city. We're training coaches at Midtown, so they know they're good and they know what they're doing. And it's accessible. You can get out there, make some friends, get exercise, add years to your life, life to your years. It's really a wonderful program. We're hoping that people help support the cause, and we're leading the way.
0: And accessibility really is the key, because you can see tennis on TV, you can watch movies about tennis, you know, professional tennis players can be massive worldwide celebrities, but it really is unlocking the idea inside your head that you can do it too.
1: You can do it. And, you know, pickleball's super quick and easy to pick up, kind of like a gateway drug, gateway sport. Tennis takes a little more skill, but also tennis gives you the focus and the social environment, and it gives you a sport for life. And you just have to get started.
0: And
1: we're making it so everyone can get started.
0: And that really is the most important part, is the social aspect, because you can walk, you can run, you can take up jogging, but those are largely, you do them yourselves. They're largely isolated activities. But if you pick up tennis, you could meet and become friends with the person on the other side of the court.
1: I myself been in a tennis game for over 20 years with four guys. They become your best friends over time. You see them, who do you spend that kind of time with once a week, competing with and laughing and supporting each other. It's really a wonderful experience. It's a good thing to integrate into your life. Of course, at Midtown, we like all different sports, all different activities. It's not that you want to single one out, but it's better to do a variety of things. So, you know, give your body both cardio, strength loading, integral training, skill development, hand-eye coordination. Tennis kind of brings all those things together.
0: Stephen Schwartz, CEO of Midtown Athletic Clubs, locations in Chicago, Willowbrook, Bannockburn, and Palatine. Thank you for joining us today on the Noon Business Hour. 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
17: I'm WBBM News Radio political editor Jeff Buckles. The Chicago area is heading into one of the most important election years in recent memory, and WBBM News Radio will be all over the action. From the race for governor to pivotal contests for Congress, local offices, key referendums that will shape the future of our state, our newsroom will deliver comprehensive coverage every step of the way. You'll hear the voices of candidates and voters from every corner of our region and the state, from downtown Chicago to the suburbs, from Rockford to Carbondale. We will take you beyond campaign speeches to explain what's really at stake.
18: I'm morning news anchor Cisco Cotto. As candidates hit the campaign trail, WBBM reporters will be there inside union halls, school auditoriums, and debate stages. We'll bring you the energy of campaign season, the rallies, the policy debates, and the unexpected moments that define every election. We'll separate fact from fiction and help you understand how national issues are playing out right here at home.
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12: Traffic and weather together on the 8th. I'm Mike Allison with your overnight road work. On I-55, we have some road work on both sides. On our southbound side, three left lanes are closed. This is from Route 59 to I-80. That's in place until 9. And then one left lane will stay closed until 11 a.m. On your northbound side, the one left lane is blocked. This is right at I-80, and that'll be there until 10. On I-57, on your inbound side, the right lane is scheduled to be closed from 127th up to 119th. That should be picked up by 5 a.m. And on the Bishop Ford, on your outbound side, between Bobian Woods and Sibley, your two right lanes are going to remain blocked until 6 a.m. Now for the AccuWeather forecast. It'll be cloudy through the overnight hours with a low of 67. Then later today, times of sun and clouds with a high of 85. 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
0: Young consumers are rejecting fast fashions, plastic heavy, disposable clothing, choosing vintage and better quality garments to keep waste out of landfills. Joining us on the Village of Bedford Park business line, reminding you to bring your business home, is Jennifer Waters, Chicago-based business reporter. Jennifer, thank you for joining us today on the Noon Business Hour. And this segment dovetails nicely with other segments we have done on this program about the millennial and Gen Z rush to the secondhand store, that they prefer something that might be older and better made and more sustainable than something you can get for cheap at a retail establishment.
22: Hey, Rob. Yeah, thank you for having me, too. Yes, we have talked about this before, and I am guessing we'll talk about it again because it's a very important part of the textile industry overall. And we are seeing younger people, you know, go more towards vintage clothing than before. But as I've said before, you know, everything that's old is new again, and we see that happen all the time across all industries. But one of the reasons why is because younger people and older people too, not just young people, but I mean, we're really watching the trends with the younger folks, is that, you know, they're really very energy conscious. They want to save the earth because we all know
0: it's the only one we have, Jennifer.
22: Yes, it's the only one we have. You're absolutely right. And so, you know, fast fashion is kind of the biggest culprit here because it's, you know, those garments, and this is the fast fashion industry is just that. It's a business model that quickly produces cheap clothing, wants to copy the latest runway, social media trends, whatever. But the clothing is made so cheaply and with things, you know, like very thin polyester, nylon, microplastics, things that are not good for the environment, but these clothes are considered disposable. And there's statistics that say, you know, that you only wear an outfit or a piece of clothing 10 times. Well, I've got a closet to prove that's not exactly right, but the fast fashion, say that real fast a few times. That piece of the industry is, you know, considered disposable. And so that stuff is going into, you know, waste. And then some of this stuff is being shipped or discarded to developing countries, which don't have the kind of, you know, environmental thoughts that many of us had. You know, retailers have been shipping clothes to underdeveloped countries for years, but now that we've got the fast fashion and its impact on the environment, it's just becoming something that needs to be rethought about.
0: Jennifer Waters, Chicago-based business reporter. Thank you for joining us on the Noon Business Hour. If you missed any part of today's program, we'll have the replay podcast available shortly at WBMNewsRadio.com and the Odyssey app.
3: U.S. household net worth rose to a new all-time high in the spring second quarter thanks to a rebound in the stock market. That's after the shock of the U.S.-Israeli war starting against Iran. Also, higher home values. Total household net worth now $196 trillion, according to the Federal Reserve. Consumer inflation last month rose 3.4% from a year ago, mostly on higher food and gas costs. That's raising bets of a Federal Reserve interest rate hike when it meets next week. Still, all the major averages rose about 1% on Wall Street today. The Dow up 509 points, the Nasdaq up 251, the S&P added 65, and oil down 2%, but is still close at $100 a barrel. Because of extreme heat, the Agriculture Department is cutting its outlook for the U.S. corn crop this year. And it's official, the Nashville Airport Authority voting unanimously to name Nashville International Airport after Dolly Parton. With business at 23 and 53 from the Bloomberg Newsroom, Tom Busby, News Radio 105.9 WBBM.
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7: 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Chicago and Illinois are heading into a pivotal midterm election with decisions that will shape everything from public safety and transit funding to taxes, schools, and the future of downtown. And WBBM News Radio will be everywhere the story unfolds. You'll hear directly from the candidates, the power brokers, and the people most affected, from the neighborhoods of Chicago to the suburbs and across the state. We go beyond the headlines to break down what's really at stake and what it means for you.
23: J.B. Pritzker.
24: People ought to pay attention to who it is actually that's trying to lower costs for them.
25: Darren Bailey.
26: Illinois is less affordable because of J.B. Pritzker.
27: I'm WBBM morning news anchor Cisco Cotto. As the campaigns ramp up, WBBM reporters are on the ground at community meetings, union halls, and campaign stops across the region. We'll bring you the energy of this political season, the debates over crime and policing, the future of public transit, economic pressure on families, and the direction of leadership in Chicago.
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21: 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Traffic.

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1: Traffic and weather together on the 8s. I'm Mike Allison with your overnight road work. On Route 53, on your northbound side, we have the right lane still closed between Kirchhoff and just past Palatine. That's some long-term road work in place until the end of October. On I-55, your northbound side, that left lane is still closed. This is at I-80. That'll be there until 10 a.m. On the Kennedy, on your outbound side, two right lanes are blocked. That's from Irving Park over to the junction. That'll be until 6, and then we'll have one right lane close until 8 a.m. On the inbound side, the exit ramp to Ogden is blocked. That's until 8. Also a reminder, the express lanes are closed, and they should reopen by 6 a.m. Now for the AccuWeather forecast. It'll be cloudy through the overnight hours with a low of 67. Then later today, we'll have times of sun and clouds with a high of 85 degrees. Get traffic and weather together on the 8th on News Radio 105.9 WBBM.
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0: Dave Packer. The country on Friday marked 25 years since the September 11th attacks, a day that killed nearly 3,000 people. At Ground Zero, family members read the names of those killed in the attacks one by one. And when it was her turn, Terry Strata admonished the past president seated before her for failing to hold the Saudi government accountable for its alleged role in the attacks.
1: And my husband, Tom Strata, you are missed more with each year that passes. But how can it be 25 years and still we have no justice for the role that Saudi Arabia played in your murder?
0: ABC's Aaron Katursky.
2: The Saudis maintained they had no role in facilitating the attacks and downplayed the new evidence in court as a document that appears to be a high school math assignment and a tourist video.
0: An arrest Friday and the death of Tasia Fortune, the black woman found hanging from a tree last month. Jackson, Mississippi Police Chief Rochelle Brackney not sharing any details on how Fortune was killed.
3: This is, again, would be best answered by the medical examiner or a coroner's office. But we do know that there was a various states of decomposition of her body.
0: Brackney says her suspect, Jacques Ratcliffe, has an association with Fortune, but didn't offer any more details on that relationship. Inflation showing no signs of easing.
4: The driving force behind the 3.4% increase in consumer prices in the past 13 months is the cost of energy, specifically gasoline and diesel fuel. The Fed's favorite throttle for stubborn inflation is to hike interest rates to slow consumer spending and borrowing. A majority on Wall Street expect that to happen next week.
0: ABC's Jim Ryan. The Israeli military is saying it destroyed an underground Hezbollah base in Lebanon. Israel says the complex housed Iranian-made rockets, missiles, and mines. Prime Minister Netanyahu calling it the largest Iranian outpost outside of Iran. The explosion registering as a magnitude 4.1 earthquake. 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
0: President Trump is in Ireland for the weekend.
7: We're going to be landing at, I guess, they're having the Irish Open. Great tournament at one of my places. But we're having a lot of meetings with European leaders and others. So it'll be a very interesting time.
0: But not everyone is welcoming like this Dublin shop owner.
8: He's a bit of a joke, to be honest. I don't think he reflects any of the values that we probably hold close here in Ireland. But I understand it's a difficult situation for the government. The government has to be diplomatic and, I guess, cordial to some extent. But I think the people don't want him here.
0: Security said to be tight. A possible plea deal for a CIA officer.
9: In a court filing, prosecutors say a CIA officer who was found with more than $40 million worth of gold bars in his home has reached a tentative plea deal with the DOJ. David Rush was arrested in May after officials uncovered more than 300 gold bars in his home, along with nearly 36 luxury watches. He currently only faces charges, however, in connection with defrauding the government over alleged false timesheets he submitted, though the FBI says it's continuing its investigation into Rush. Mike Dubusky, ABC News.
0: Officials on the Hawaiian island of Kauai are asking visitors to stay away as residents recover from Hurricane Lowell. Arena Sabalenka and Elena Rybakina is set to meet in the U.S. Open final Saturday. They're the world's top two players. Dave Packer, ABC News.
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11: It's 5 minutes past the hour. Hello, I'm Haley Hansen. Thanks for tuning in. We're expecting another sticky day Saturday with both sun and clouds. We have a high up to 85 degrees. It'll be partly cloudy by nighttime with overnight lows in the low 60s. Another day of sun and clouds Sunday, but temperatures should be slightly cooler. It looks like we're only getting up to 76 degrees, plus storms will likely move through later in the day. And after that, at least for a few days, we're going to get several more rounds of storms. The full details are going to be in the AccuWeather 5-day forecast coming up in 10 minutes. 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The Chicago Fire Department had a 9/11 ceremony at Navy Pier Friday morning. WBBM's Mike Krauser reports.
12: It's a day very much like September 11th was 25 years ago in Chicago. No clouds, blue sky as the sun rose over the lake. The ceremony was held at the end of the pier. Ladders from two fire trucks, a row of flags providing the backdrop, along with the blue water of the lake and an arch of water from a fire department boat.
13: We remember that dreadfully painful day. A day when great evil was inflicted upon our nation, bringing death, suffering, and sorrow to so many. Yet, Lord, may we also remember September the 11th as a day when the very best of humanity was revealed.
12: Father Ryan Brady with the fire department. Hundreds of fire department personnel stood at attention during the brief ceremony, some too young to remember. At Navy Pier, Mike Krauser, News Radio 105.9 WBBM.
11: At Chicago's Union Station, hundreds of volunteers packed meals as a way to transform September 11th from a day of sadness into one of service.
14: Chicagoans gathered in the Great Hall at Union Station, packing tens of thousands of meals for the Greater Chicago Food Depository to feed the city's hungry, paying it forward on 9/11. We spoke to Nadia Escavel, a volunteer with City Year.
15: 25 years ago, it was a day of violence. Our country was attacked. But so many people since then, all these years since then, have tried to turn it into a day of kindness and service.
16: Looking back on it, because right now I'm 26, I think I was about 1 year old when all that happened, but looking back on it and learning about it, I saw that day was the day that America really came together and like united.
14: Cameron Mattson is with the Greater Chicago Food Depository.
17: We have been the beneficiaries of this event for years, and we are even more grateful for that this year because the hunger crisis is only deepening in Chicago, and so this event means even more this year.
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11: The Chicago School Board could vote later in the month on whether to expand preschool services.
18: Among other things, the proposal would cut the amount of traveling that children with disabilities need to do in order to obtain the services they need. They'd be able to get those services all in one, sometimes at community-based preschools. But School Superintendent Macklin King has told the board in a memo obtained by the Tribune that the proposal would be largely ineffective and financially imprudent. Currently, all four-year-olds in Chicago can attend full-day preschool, but not always at the school their parents prefer. There are a limited number of half-day preschool spots for three-year-olds. Bernie Tafoya, News Radio, 105.9 WBBM.
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9: Traffic and weather together on the 8s. I'm Trent Erickson. The outbound Kennedy, Irving Park to the junction. You've got two right lanes closed. Inbound side, the exit ramp to Ogden is down. We've got the express lanes closed altogether till 6 a.m. Outbound side of the Eisenhower from the Vernon Interchange to Ashland, three left lanes are closed. Higgins to I-90, a right lane is closed. Inbound at LaGrange, a right lane's closed on the Stevenson. 55 southbound from Route 59 to I-80, two left lanes are down. And northbound at I-80, a left lane is closed. I-57 inbound 127 to 119th, the right lane is closed. Also, the exit ramp to 119th is closed. Outbound Bishop Ford, Bobie and Woods to Sibley, you lose two right lanes. WBBM AccuWeather forecast tonight, clear overnight and 68. Later today, Saturday, partly sunny and warm. High of 83. Get traffic and weather together on the 8th on News Radio 105.9 WBBM.
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11: It's 11 minutes past the hour. Dozens of new apartments are now available in Chicago's Loop, in a building that's been home to a unique landmark for decades.
23: Once upon a time, the high-rise at the southeast corner of Monroe and Clark was home to Bell Federal Savings. You've probably seen its weather bell sign on the corner that changes colors in response to the forecast. Well, now the home of the Weather Bell is known as the Bellwether Residences.
24: 79 West Monroe has always been at the center of something special.
23: Chicago Planning Commissioner Sierra Boatwright says the conversion of 11 floors of vacant office space into 117 new apartments is the first in a series of projects designed to transform buildings left underused after COVID-19 into living spaces. Housing Commissioner Lizette Castaneda says similar work is going on right now at more than two dozen other buildings to change the character of the Loop.
25: It looks like a corridor that remains vibrant after the commuters leave at 5 p.m.
23: The city kicked in $28 million in economic development funds to help the project, which included restoration of that weather bell. We're in the Loop. Jeff Buckles, News Radio 105.9 WBBM.
11: A groundbreaking show is making its world premiere at the Goodman this month.
26: In the air and on the floor, the world premiere of The Attic, Things I've Seen While Lying on My Back, is breaking new ground on stage at the Goodman Theater.
27: Seven Finger Signature Shows, we try to create this like circus theater dance hybrid, hoping that it's kind of its own genre in a way, you know, because we really do use the forms in this very sort of integrated, fluid way.
26: Writer, director, and trapeze artist Shayna Carroll says she knows she's bringing something unique to what's been a traditional theater company for a century.
27: Sometimes, you know, coming into a theater that is such a theater with a capital T, it feels a bit almost intimidating, but very exciting.
26: The performance blends theater with aerial feats, acrobatics, and circus arts, and is based on Carol's own memoir of life growing up in an attic bedroom. The show will be at the Goodman Theater through October 4th. Lisa Fielding, News Radio, WBBM.
11: 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It's 13 minutes past the
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11: Now at 15 minutes past the hour, time to take a look at the AccuWeather 5-day forecast, sponsored by Four Seasons Heating, Air Conditioning, Plumbing, Sewer, and Electric. Here's meteorologist LaTroy Thornton.
29: Look for the humidity to gradually build through the overnight hours under a partly cloudy sky with a low of 67. And that does mean a rather warm and humid start to the weekend on Saturday. It's a dry day, though, with a blend of sun and clouds and a high of 85, leading to another partly cloudy night for Saturday night at the low 63. That's followed up by a cooler Sunday, a less humid day with another mix of clouds and sun. Watch for a couple of showers around, especially in the afternoon hours, with a high only managing 76. Then it cools off a bit more into Monday, Sunday with plenty of clouds in place, but still some sun at times. There may be a shower around some spots in the afternoon with a high of 73, although many places may simply stay dry ahead of what looks like a wetter day for Tuesday with a couple of showers and a thunderstorm around. Otherwise, it's a warmer and once again more humid day, the high 81. I'm AccuWeather meteorologist LaTroy Thornton.
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0: Before starting his team's penultimate homestand of the year, Craig Counsell pumped up their spirits.
1: Now we're in the time of the year where, you know, everything just matters a little more, and so it's more emotional. And that's the good part about it. You're going to feel a little better when you win. You're going to hurt a little more when you lose.
0: They ought to be feeling great tonight.
2: Bregman drives one in the air to deep left field in the corner. This ball's got a chance. Gone! Home run for Alex Bregman. And it's turning into a rout.
0: Pat Hughes on 104.3 The Score, 12 to the final, ending a four-game Cubs slide. Bregman and Seiya Suzuki had three hits each. Michael Busch knocked in three runs. They'll face the Pirates again in the afternoon, but this time they'll be facing Paul Skeens. Clay Holmes goes for the home side. White Sox are in St. Louis again Saturday night. Luis Castillo to start for them. Third-ranked Notre Dame football opens its home schedule in the afternoon against Rice. We'll have it on 7:80 a.m. starting at 1:30. With all news continuing on 105.9 FM during the game. Illinois hosts Duke. Northern Illinois welcoming Illinois State. Chicago State hosts NAIA foe Kentucky Christian. DeAndre Swift got paid. The Bears running back gets a three-year deal worth as much as $33 million with $27.5 million guaranteed. He'll be in the backfield Sunday afternoon in Carolina when the Bears open their season against the Panthers.
3: You can't wait to go ahead and line up against somebody else.
0: The Bears' final injury report for the week lists receiver Roma Madunze is questionable. Same for safety Xavier Woods, tackle Ozzie Trapillo, and backup quarterback Tyson Bagent, who did not practice all week because of his back. With sports at 16 and 46 past each hour, Rick Gregg, News Radio 105.9 WBBM.
11: In other news, Elgin School District U46 broke ground this week on construction of a new elementary school on the city's northeast side. It's the district's first new elementary school in over two decades. The project was greenlit after voters approved a nearly $180 million referendum on district construction projects. The new school doesn't have a name yet, but it is expected to be open in 2028. It's coming up on 18 minutes past the hour.
10: Traffic and weather together on the 8s. All day, all night. WBBM Chicago.

Traffic and weather together on the 8th. I'm Trent Erickson. We've got construction out there, and that would include the Bishop Ford outbound Bobie and Woods to Sibley in the two right lanes. The Tri-State southbound from Willow to Gulf, three left lanes. I-90 to Irving Park up to four left lanes like that. And then Ogden to the Stevenson, two left lanes. And northbound from the 75th to the Stevenson, right lane. Hinsdale Oasis to Ogden, two right lanes. Irving Park to Balmoral, two

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6: After a car fell on him Friday, Skokie police tell WBBM it happened at Midwest Auto House at 5050 Dempster Street. Officers arrived at the dealership to find a 33-year-old man unresponsive. He was later pronounced dead at the scene. Now, his name has not yet been released as police await results from the Cook County Medical Examiner. Police add that there is no indication that foul play was involved. At 21 minutes past the hour, let's get you your Innovation Minute.
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11: A key gauge of consumer prices rose by more than expected last month, up 3.4% year over year, mostly on higher food costs and higher prices at the gas pump. But that was what was expected, and it has the markets now pricing in a 90% chance of a rate increase next week from Federal Reserve policymakers. With investors now expecting that rate hike and oil prices moving a little lower today, stocks rallied. All the major averages up about 1%, with the Dow up 509 points, the NASDAQ up 251, the S&P added 65, and oil, although down 2%, it's still at $100 a barrel. Because of rising energy costs, fertilizer costs, and the Trump tariffs on imports, some big U.S. food makers announced plans to start raising prices. That includes ConAgra with its Healthy Choice and Banquet Frozen Meals brands. Also, the spice maker McCormick. And soup giant Campbell says over half its products will go up about 5%. With business at 23 and 53 from the Bloomberg Newsroom, Tom Busby, News Radio 105.9 WBBM.
6: The Newswatch continues at 24 minutes past the hour. For you bookworms and aspiring authors, it's that time of year for the city's festival celebrating literature.
12: Coming to the South Loop this weekend is the 41st annual Printers Row Lit Fest. Over 100 booksellers are expected to participate in the free outdoor event. You can hear from those authors throughout the festival's multiple stages. There's poetry hour, children's story hour, topics ranging from Chicago's dining scene to even jazz. The Lit Fest will showcase 8 Pulitzer Prize winners and nearly

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1: 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We're checking in with traffic coming up next. 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
5: AccuWeather forecast for the rest of today. Drenching thunderstorms that can produce damaging winds and cause flash flooding.
6: When you're on the go, in the city, or just planning out your day, you need a weather forecast you can rely on. 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Bright and sunny one minute, storm clouds rolling in the next. That's why we bring you traffic and weather together on the 8th every 10 minutes, every day, no matter what. It's not just a forecast. It's a plan for your day.
7: Strong to severe thunderstorms moving through the area. Possibility of tornadoes as
8: rain
7: well.
8: And some thunder with some severe weather possible.
9: Stay weather aware. We are expecting thunderstorms to rapidly develop. These storms could be
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12: 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Is it going to rain? Is it going to snow?
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16: 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We'll start with the Eden, just getting to the junction. 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
6: 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Traffic and weather together on the 8th. 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
0: Traffic.
15: traffic and weather together on the 8th. I'm Trent Erickson. We've got road work out there to look for. That's going to include on the Veterans. Southbound I-55 to before 127th, two left lanes are closed. Before Archer to 159th, two right lanes are closed. Before the Spring Creek Toll and before I-80, two left lanes are closed with the weekend-long projects. Northbound side 127th to I-55, two right lanes are closed until 6:30 a.m. And then the left lanes closed until 10 p.m. on Saturday night. Route 53 northbound I-90 to past Algonquin, a right lane is closed in the local lanes. Also, the entrance and exit ramps at I-90 are closed. Detours are posted there for you if you need them. And then Algonquin Road to before Kirchhoff, a right express lane is closed as well. WBBM AccuWeather forecast overnight tonight, clear, low of 68. Then later today, Saturday, partly sunny, pretty warm, high of 83. Get traffic and weather together on the 8th on News Radio 105.9 WBBM.
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1: Hi there, it's 30 minutes past the hour. I'm Haley Hansen. These are the top stories on News Radio WBBM. The nation marked 25 years since the terrorist attacks of 9/11 Friday, and a local church held its own day of remembrance. Washington lawmakers respond to warnings that AI technology could threaten humanity. Plus,
19: this is Terry Keschner, a call taker for Chicago's Office of Emergency Management and Communications, is shot and killed on the southwest side.
1: WBBM Sports, the Chicago Cubs defeat the Pittsburgh Pirates with a dazzling 12-2 final score there. And AccuWeather says Saturday will feature both sun and clouds. It's also going to be warm and humid. Our temps are going to be inching up to the mid-80s. It's 31 minutes past the hour. Friday marked 25 years since the devastating terrorist attack shocked the world. Across the nation, memorials were held marking the anniversary, and the loved ones of victims reflected on their loss.
20: Survivors and families of those who didn't survive attended 9/11 ceremonies in New York, at the Pentagon, and in Pennsylvania. Near Shanksville, Pennsylvania, where Flight 93 crashed, passengers and crew were honored 25 years later for standing up to the hijackers and preventing the plane from reaching the U.S. Capitol. Shirley Adderley's daughter, Cece Lyles, was a flight attendant on Flight 93.
21: She was a policeman and a detective and went on to be a flight attendant, and I think that, you know, I don't want to go too biblical on you, but, you know, God has a plan for all of his people, and she was in the plan.
20: In New York, at Ground Zero, Angelique Casalbo wore her message on her shirt. It read, "In memory of Mom." Her hope is people never forget.
22: As long as we have this ceremony and we don't make it a holiday where people just have the day off just to barbecue or do other things, you know, as a day, we will forget that way.
20: Casalbo says the grief hits you. There's no timeline for grief. I'm Ed Donahue.
1: Closer to home, one of the victims of the 9/11 attack in New York was 21-year-old Vanessa Kolpak, who was raised in the Chicago area. There was a massive remembrance for her and all 9/11 victims at Holy Family Church next to St. Ignatius College Prep Friday.
23: Vanessa Kolpak was a graduate of St. Ignatius High School on the Near West Side. She had just started her job 3 weeks earlier as a financial researcher in the World Trade Center and was in the second tower that was hit. She was on the 92nd floor and woke up her mother, Vivian Kolpak, after a plane hit the first tower.
24: She was crying and she said, "I'm watching all of these people fall from the plane and falling out of the windows." And I said, "Oh my God, say a prayer for them. And please find someone and get out of there. And I'm praying for you." And I ran downstairs to turn the television on and I saw her building get hit. And it was a matter of moments after I hung up with her. So I knew.
23: Vivian Kolpak says the name Vanessa means butterfly, and that ever since Vanessa Kolpak's death, people have reported to Vivian seeing butterflies when they need to see them most, in a time of need. She says as long as people continue to remember her daughter, Vanessa Kolpak will live on. On the Near West Side, Bernie Tafoya, News Radio, 105.9 WBBM.
1: It's 33 minutes past the hour. This week, a researcher at Anthropic quit the AI company and then warned on social media the technology could threaten humanity. Now lawmakers on Capitol Hill are responding.
2: Amid growing concerns about the potential for artificial intelligence programs to elude human control, lawmakers are demanding information from OpenAI about the breach of AI startup Hugging Face. OpenAI itself disclosed the attack in July, but Republican Senator Josh Hawley's launched an investigation seeking more detail about it. While Democratic Senator Chris Van Hollen is calling on OpenAI to immediately grant federal cybersecurity agencies access to information that would allow them to assess the safety and risks of OpenAI's models. Ben Thomas, Washington.
1: A 50-year-old woman who was shot and killed while driving on the Southwest Side in the early hours Friday has been identified as a call taker for Chicago's Office of Emergency Management and Communications.
19: The Office of Emergency Management and Communications says it is extending condolences to the family of police communications operator Natalia Rodriguez. OEMC says Rodriguez worked with the department for a decade and calls her shooting death a terrible loss. Paul Rutherford is executive director of Cook County Crime Stoppers, which is offering a $10,000 reward in the case.
3: Usually we come in, we're asked to come in like a couple weeks after or even months later after the homicide. But in this particular case, it's enough is enough with these homicides.
19: Chicago police are investigating the shooting, which happened on the 4500 block of South Wood Street.
3: A death is a death, and she was loved by someone.
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9: Traffic and weather together on the 8th. I'm Mike Allison with your overnight road work. On the Edens, on your outbound side, two left lanes are closed from the junction to just past Wilson until 6. On the Kennedy, on your outbound side, the two right lanes are blocked between Irving Park and the junction. That's there until 6, and then the one right lane will stay closed until 8 a.m. On the inbound side, your exit ramp to Ogden is blocked. That's until 8 a.m., and those express lanes going to be closed until 6 a.m. On the Eisenhower, on your outbound side, we have three left lanes closed. That's from the Jane Byrne Interchange over to Ashland. And then we have one right lane closed from Higgins over to I-90. You get traffic and weather together on the 8th on News Radio 105.9 WBBM.
10: WBBM AccuWeather. The overnight brings some clouds at times, and the humidity starts to trend upward with a low of 67, but the humidity really becomes most noticeable for Saturday. It's a warm day to kick off the weekend with a mix of sun and clouds and a high of 85, leading to some clouds at times for Saturday night as well, and a low dropping to 63. I'm AccuWeather meteorologist LaTroy Thornton.
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11: The roster of constellations includes some weird and wonderful creatures. There's a dragon, a unicorn, and two centaurs. But perhaps the weirdest of all is Capricornus, the sea goat. It's half goat and half fish. It's associated with the god Pan, who was half goat and half man. The story says that he was about to be attacked by the monster Typhon, so he jumped into the water to escape. At the same time, he tried to transform himself into a fish to speed his getaway, but he botched the spell and turned his human half into a fish, but kept the half that was a goat. The constellation is low in the southeast as darkness falls at this time of year. Its brightest stars form a wide triangle. None of the sea goat stars is all that bright, though, so you need a fairly dark sky to make them out. The brightest forms the left point of the triangle. It's known as Deneb Algidi, the tail of the goat. It's actually a system of at least two stars. One is about twice as big and heavy as the sun and shines several times brighter. The other is a lot like the sun. The stars orbit each other about once a day. As they do, each one passes in front of the other for a bit. When the fainter star crosses the brighter one, the system's overall brightness drops by about a quarter. That's just enough for a skilled observer to notice with the eye alone. A slight flicker in one of the night sky's oddest creatures. We have more skywatching tips and much more about the cosmos in Stardate magazine. Details at stardate.org. I'm Billy Henry.
1: The Newswatch continues at 42 minutes past the hour. A Chicago personal injury attorney has looked at vehicle crash data going back a decade and found that the most serious crashes are not happening at the busiest intersections with the most crashes.
12: Attorney Adam Zayed looked at about a million crashes, finding the worst ones with the most severe injuries and deaths are not the busiest intersections with the most crashes.
13: And that's a striking finding because you look at the 20 most dangerous intersections and zero of them are the intersections that, you know, where the most crashes occur.
12: He says they're all on the south and west sides. 74th and Ashland is the worst one, he says. And one finding is that the intersections with the most severe crashes are in areas that are less congested. He says people are likely driving faster because there's less traffic. Mike Krauser, News Radio, 105.9 WBBM.
1: We're going to check on your top trending stories, sports, traffic, and weather. 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
1: Snoop Dogg will host this month's MTV Video Music Awards in L.A. The award show's returning to the West Coast this year for the first time since 2017. Madonna leads with 11 nominations. Taylor Swift has 9. Nirvana will be honored with the Video Vanguard Award. To read more about this story, head on over to WBBMNewsRadio.com. And another Chicago alderman says he's not running for re-election. Alderman Matt O'Shea says he'll step down at the end of his term. He tells WBBM his decision to leave his 19th ward seat in May came after a discussion with his wife and kids about the demand of the job. Again, if you want to learn more about that story, head on over to our website. Now at 46 minutes past the hour, let's check in on sports. Here's Rick Gregg.
6: Just about time to ball, guard Jonah Jackson. You will open the Bears season in Carolina on Sunday.
14: Yeah, it's nice. You know, we finally get to see a different opponent. Obviously, we did during the joints, but, you know, when it's real bullets and live action, it'll be fun.
6: It'll be hot, too. Forecast high, a humid 90, and maybe that plays a role in whether receiver Rome Odunze plays. Before Friday's final practice, Ben Johnson sounded a positive note.
15: Our plan was to get him practice yesterday and today, and we'll assess where he's at after that. You know, he's looked good from my perspective, but you know, we also got a long season coming up on us, and we want to do what's right for him for the long term as well.
6: Afterward, the trainers did weigh in. Odunze limited in the Friday workout, officially questionable. So are defensive back Xavier Woods, tackle Ozzie Trapillo, and backup quarterback Tyson Bagent, who did not practice all week with a back problem. Odunze's, by the way, a calf issue. Dinner in Charlotte might be on running back DeAndre Swift. He's agreed to a 3-year extension worth at least $27 million and possibly $33 million. A dynamite day for the Cub offense. Down a run after the first, they scored 9 straight and beat the Pirates 12-2 at Wrigley. Alex Bregman homered, then spoke with Marquis.
17: Yeah, I think everybody was just going up there with a good plan of attack, trying to get a good pitch to hit, and we're hitting line drives from line to line.
6: Shota Imanaga got the win and a quality start. Clay Holmes takes the ball Saturday afternoon against Paul Skeens. The White Sox play another in St. Louis Saturday night with Luis Castillo on the mound. Illinois Duke and Notre Dame Rice on the college schedule Saturday. We'll have the Irish on 780 a.m. starting at 1:30. With sports at 16 and 46 past each hour, Rick Gregg, News Radio 105.9 WBBM.
1: It's coming up on 48 minutes past the hour. With traffic and weather together on the 8th.
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8: 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Traffic and weather together on the 8th. All day, all night.
2: traffic and weather together on the 8th. 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WBBM Chicago.
9: Traffic and weather together on the 8th. I'm Mike Allison with your overnight road work. On I-55, we have some road work on both sides. On our southbound side, three left lanes are closed. This is from Route 59 to I-80. That's in place until 9. And then one left lane will stay closed until 11 a.m. On your northbound side, the one left lane is blocked. This is right at I-80, and that'll be there until 10. On I-57, on your inbound side, the right lane is scheduled to be closed from 127th up to 119th. That should be picked up by 5 a.m. And on the Bishop Ford, on your outbound side, between Bobian Woods and Sibley, your two right lanes are going to remain blocked until 6 a.m. Now for the AccuWeather forecast. It'll be cloudy through the overnight hours with a low of 67. Then later today, times of sun and clouds with a high of 85. Get traffic and weather together on the 8th on News Radio 105.9 WBBM.
1: A multi-million dollar renovation and restoration plan for the Griffin Museum of Science and Industry just got the thumbs up from the city's Landmarks Commission.
3: The proposed plans include the construction of a new welcome hall, as well as the installation of glass curtain walls behind the historic columns of the MSI's North Portico and changes to the North Lawn. The Commission on Chicago Landmarks Permit Review Committee approved the plans for the museum, which was designated a Chicago landmark in 1995. According to the proposal, the addition will serve as the primary point of arrival for visitors and will improve accessibility while preserving the museum's historical and architectural features. No timeline for the construction was provided. Mai Martinez, News Radio 105.9 WBBM.
1: Some people go on dates in search of love. Others just do it for the free meal.
4: 30% of Millennial and Gen Z respondents to a recent dating advice survey say they have accepted an offer to go out on a date just for the food or drinks. Doug Roth of Playground Hospitality says it's a trend that rises and falls with the price of food.
5: There is a high correlation between the two. Obviously, right now, we have some financial issues, and they're affecting all segments.
4: The food or drink date is known as a foodie call. Roth tells the Noon Business Hour that restaurants with shareable meals are more conducive to dates regardless of the circumstances.
5: That type of environment where you're able to do that obviously creates the interaction between two individuals.
4: Rob Hart, News Radio 105.9 WBBM.
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23: U.S. household net worth rose to a new all-time high in the spring second quarter thanks to a rebound in the stock market. That's after the shock of the U.S.-Israeli war starting against Iran. Also, higher home values. Total household net worth now $196 trillion, according to the Federal Reserve. Consumer inflation last month rose 3.4% from a year ago, mostly on higher food and gas costs. That's raising bets of a Federal Reserve interest rate hike when it meets next week. Still, all the major averages rose about 1% on Wall Street today. The Dow up 509 points, the Nasdaq up 251, the S&P added 65, and oil down 2%, but it's still close at $100 a barrel. Because of extreme heat, the Agriculture Department is cutting its outlook for the U.S. corn crop this year. And it's official, the Nashville Airport Authority voting unanimously to name Nashville International Airport after Dolly Parton.
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1: Traffic is coming up next. It's 55 minutes past the hour.
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26: 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We have seen record numbers. Last Saturday, we served 422 households, which is about 1,200 individuals, and it's the most we've ever served in our entire history. A real feeling of scarcity right now, and we're just trying to make sure we have enough so that we can serve the people that are coming.
24: 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Stories of people stepping up and making a real impact. And in neighborhoods across Chicago, the places that bring us together have stories too. Made in Chicago is about the small businesses and the local dreams that shape the streets we live on, providing opportunities and helping our communities grow.
28: It's canning day at Aris Cider House Brewery and Restaurant in Old Irving Park.
30: We have a blush cider, which is our two different types of cherry cider.
28: Aris co-owner Michelle Foyk says everything from canning to keg filling to cider processing is done in-house. And after 3 years of work, Aris opened for business in 2018, becoming the first woman-owned brewery in Illinois. Foyk says they take a culinary approach to cider while still making them easy to drink.
30: One of the things that we like to do is show people that it's an introductory cider. We always want to be able to say, hey, you know those Granny Smith apples that you eat at home? Well, this actually tastes like a Granny Smith apple.
24: These are the voices behind the stories, not just what's happening, but who it's happening to. 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
0: Traffic and weather together on the 8th. I'm Mike Allison with your overnight road work. On Route 53, on your northbound side, we have the right lane still closed between Kirchhoff and just past Palatine. That's some long-term road work in place until the end of October. On I-55, your northbound side, that left lane is still closed. This is at I-80. That'll be there until 10 a.m. On the Kennedy, on your outbound side, two right lanes are blocked. That's from Irving Park over to the junction. That'll be until 6, and then we'll have one right lane close until 8 a.m. On the inbound side, the exit ramp to Ogden is blocked. That's until 8. Also a reminder, the express lanes are closed, and they should reopen by 6 a.m. Now for the AccuWeather forecast. It'll be cloudy through the overnight hours with a low of 67. Then later today, we'll have times of sun and clouds with a high of 85 degrees. Get traffic and weather together on the 8th on News Radio 105.9 WBBM.
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0: I'm Dave Packer. On the 25th year since the 9/11 terror attacks, the annual remembrances at the Pentagon, Shanksville, Pennsylvania, and Ground Zero in New York, where the names of those lost that day were read aloud by family. Michael Mazzaroli Jr. closed with this appeal.
1: You do my dad's legacy and the legacy of all these victims no honor by using this tragedy to spread hate.
0: President Trump at the Pentagon ceremony echoing that.
2: September 11th reminded us of the terrible power of hate. The 25 years since have shown us the even greater power of the American spirit to endure and prevail and to win. And today our country is stronger than it has ever been.
0: Friday marked a week since a Massachusetts judge declared a mistrial in the Lindsey Clancy murder case. Now, new questions about that one holdout juror.
3: We've had a look at some court documents that show the man who we're not naming was accused in 2021 by his wife at the time of being abusive. Now, his divorce lawyer pushed back, describing him to us as a stand-up guy. Other documents more recently show that at the time the man was chosen for the jury, he was facing potential eviction. Massachusetts requires jurors to disclose whether they've been sued, arrested, charged, or served with a court order, raising a question of how the juror filled out his form and whether he was qualified to serve.
0: ABC's Aaron Katursky. Iran has gained another potential point of leverage in the U.S. waged war.
4: Saudi Arabia forced to shut down a major oil pipeline after multiple strikes. Satellite imagery shows the damage from drone strikes the Saudis claim were launched from Iraq. A U.S. official says the Saudi crown prince, Mohammed bin Salman, is pressing President Trump to launch strikes on Iranian-backed Houthis in Yemen, who are now on the march, taking control of Yemen's entire Red Sea coast.
0: That's ABC's James Longman. 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
0: It's been almost 2 months since Dallas-Fort Worth saw rain.
7: The lack of rain isn't the only issue. For several weeks,
8: we have not really seen a day below triple digits.
7: Adam Turner of the Texas A&M Forest Service, which has had tankers in the air.
8: Dropping the pink retardant from an airplane, almost exactly where you want it delivered.
7: The Forest Service is trying something new, replacing the water in fire trucks with the pink retardant dropped from the air. On the edge of the Ross wildfire, it appears to be working. Jim Ryan, ABC News in Dallas-Fort Worth.
0: The city of Santa Monica has canceled the inaugural Ocean Way Festival slated for September 26th and 27th because of the beach damage left behind from Hurricane Marie. 6 Nigerian nationals are being sent to the U.S. where they face charges of swindling American women out of $6 million through online romance scams. Colonel Katalego Mogole with South Africa's Elite Hawks Police Unit.
9: And they will all be standing trial for wire fraud as well as money laundering.
0: The men are accused of belonging to a criminal network known as the Black Axe, which Interpol says is responsible for a significant share of the world's cyber financial fraud. A couple in Greece have welcomed a baby girl born from an embryo frozen 22 years ago. They froze that embryo months after their 21-year-old son died in an accident and raced to implant the fertilized egg before the Greek government's 56-year age limit on women using in vitro went into effect. Dave Packer, ABC News.
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11: Hey, it's 5 minutes past the hour. Hi there, I'm Haley Hansen. Thanks for joining us. You're going to see both clouds and sunshine Saturday with temperatures getting to the mid-80s. Partly cloudy by nightfall with the low dropping to 63. Sunday is going to be slightly cooler. We're only up to 76 degrees due to a chance for thunderstorms moving through in the afternoon. Monday and Tuesday will feature more chances for storms with temperatures ranging from 73 to 81 by Tuesday. We're going to tell you all about it in the AccuWeather 5-day forecast coming up in 10 minutes. But first, our top local story here on News Radio WBBM. Well, Friday marked the 25th anniversary of the September 11th attacks, which killed nearly 3,000 people and shocked the world. Several communities commemorating the date were held around the country. In Arlington Heights, United Airlines honored the victims with a new memorial outside its safety center.
12: United employees read the names of their 18 colleagues killed on flights 93 and 175, followed by a moment of silence where only a plane flying overhead could be heard. Joe Hines was a pilot back then and friends with pilot Jason Dahl, who crashed in Shanksville, Pennsylvania.
13: I did not want to carry a weapon on the flight deck. But I learned the responsibility that our law enforcement officers carry with them every day. But I felt like the more pilots that were armed, the more we could deter any future attacks.
12: Rita Donovan was activated that day as part of United's emergency response team.
14: The whole community has to come together to be vigilant every single day. We can't let our guard down, because obviously we didn't have enough in place at 9/11, but we grew from that and we continue to grow.
12: In Arlington Heights, Nancy Hardy, News Radio 105.9 WBBM.
11: Now to Chicago's Union Station, where volunteers packed meals as part of a 9/11 day of service.
15: The Great Hall at Union Station brought together Chicagoans determined to turn a day of sadness into a day of kindness.
16: Today we have hundreds and hundreds of volunteers packing bags of food, full meals.
15: Steph Wilding is vice chair of Serve Illinois.
16: This is an honor of those lives that were lost in 9/11. The families have chosen that in addition to looking back and honoring their memory, that we also look forward and we look out for one another and we focus on public service.
15: The meals are going to the Greater Chicago Food Depository for distribution. Alexis Smith was part of a volunteer group from Sinai Health System.
17: Very impactful and helped the community provide meals for, you know, people who are less fortunate.
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11: An employee at a Skokie car dealership has died after a car fell on him Thursday night. Skokie police tell WBBM it happened at Midwest Auto House at 5050 Dempster Street at around 9:15. Officers arrived at the dealership to find a 33-year-old man unresponsive. He was pronounced dead at the scene. That man's name has not yet been released as police await results from the Cook County Medical Examiner, although police say there is no indication of foul play at this time. Well, 2026 is a defining political year, and WBBM News Radio's got you covered with Palm Card, our Election Central email newsletter featuring important analysis from political editor Jeff Buchholz on Chicago and Illinois politics. 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
18: Traffic and weather together on the 8s. I'm Trent Erickson. The outbound Kennedy, Irving Park to the junction, you've got two right lanes closed. Inbound side, the exit ramp to Ogden is down. We've got the express lanes closed altogether till 6 a.m. Outbound side of the Eisenhower from the Vern Interchange to Ashland, three left lanes are closed. Higgins to I-90, a right lane is closed. Inbound at LaGrange, a right lane's closed on the Stevenson. 55 southbound from Route 59 to I-80, two left lanes are down. And northbound at I-80, a left lane is closed. I-57 inbound 127 to 119th. The right lane is closed. Also, the exit ramp to 119th is closed. Outbound Bishop Ford, Bobie and Woods to Sibley, you lose two right lanes. WBBM AccuWeather forecast tonight, clear overnight and 68. Later today, Saturday, partly sunny and warm. High of 83. Get traffic and weather together on the 8s on News Radio 105.9 WBBM.
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23: It's 11 minutes past the hour. Chicago's Board of Education is considering a plan to expand preschool services, but it's uncertain whether the school system can afford it.
24: The Chicago School Board could vote later in the month on the proposal, which also calls on the school system to take a two-year look at the entire preschool system. The resolution seeks to have city schools provide services directly to students with disabilities, lessening the need for them to travel from location to location for services. The Tribune obtained a memo from Chicago's school superintendent who warns the board that the proposal could cost CPS tens of millions of dollars more a year at a time the school system is already under a dark financial cloud. Bernie Tafoya, News Radio, 105.9 WBBM.
23: A new show at the Goodman Theater is taking the theater to new heights.
25: Okay, so we're going to go up.
26: Shayna Carroll grew up in an attic bedroom in California. Her imagination and her own thoughts and dreams as a child led her to her latest work, premiering at the Goodman.
27: I do remember lying on my back and staring at the rafters and thinking about how I could swing from them, like monkey bars. Or the rafters were just a sort of endless source of kind of possibility and imaginations.
26: Carol is also a professional aerialist, a performer for the Pickle Family Circus, Cirque du Soleil, and co-founder of the Seven Fingers Circus Arts Company. Now she's bringing the story to the Goodman like no other has before.
27: I always like doing things where there's no map and no blueprint. It's, for me, that's what's exciting, and that's how the arts evolve in general, whether it's through circus or through the many, many, many other forms. I love the feeling that it's unfamiliar to people.
26: The Attic, Things I've Seen While Lying on My Back, will be in the Albert Theater through October 4th. Lisa Fielding, News Radio, 105.9 WBBM.
23: It's 13 minutes past the hour. City leaders hope dozens of new apartments in a high-rise will be a bellwether for the Loop's future. Workers have finished converting 11 floors of the one-time bank building at Monroe and Clark into the bellwether residences. Over 100 new apartments have monthly rents starting at under $2,000. Housing Commissioner Lizette Castaneda says it's among several projects designed to turn underused high-rises into vibrant living spaces.
28: We are ushering in a new way of thinking about how we can use the buildings and infrastructure we already have to create more housing and opportunities downtown. And that is something to celebrate. Affordability in the Loop should not be unheard of, and affordable housing should be prioritized in every part of the city.
23: The city contributed $28 million in economic development funds to that project. November 3rd is more than just election day. It's decision day for your neighborhood. From the people who represent us to the taxes you pay, your vote dictates what comes next. Get the facts and the analysis you need with Election Central on WBBMNewsRadio.com. We're checking in on the AccuWeather 5-day forecast coming up next. It's 14 minutes past the...
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23: At At 15 minutes past the hour, time for the AccuWeather 5-day forecast, sponsored by Four Seasons Heating, Air Conditioning, Plumbing, Sewer, and Electric. Here's meteorologist LaTroy Thornton.
0: Look for the humidity to gradually build through the overnight hours under a partly cloudy sky with a low of 67. And that does mean a rather warm and humid start to the weekend on Saturday. It's a dry day, though, with a blend of sun and clouds and a high of 85, leading to another partly cloudy night for Saturday night, the low 63. That's followed up by a cooler Sunday, a less humid day with another mix of clouds and sun. Watch for a couple of showers around, especially in the afternoon hours, with a high only managing 76. Then it cools off a bit more into Monday with plenty of clouds in place, but still some sun at times. There may be a shower around some spots in the afternoon with a high of 73, although many places may simply stay dry ahead of what looks like a wetter day for Tuesday with a couple of showers and a thunderstorm around. Otherwise, it's a warmer and once again more humid day, the high 81. I'm AccuWeather meteorologist LaTroy Thornton.
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1: Sometimes there's nothing quite like coming home.
2: Swinging a pop fly, shallow right center. This is going to be the end of the game. So Taylor, the center fielder, makes the catch. And the Cubs win 12-2.
1: Pat Hughes on 104.3 The Score. The Cubs end a four-game losing streak in a big way with Alex Bregman's three-run homer backing six two-run innings from Shota Imanaga. He threw exactly 100 pitches and says he's in much better shape this September than the last two. Another with Pittsburgh in the afternoon on the north side, Clay Holmes to start. The White Sox are on the road in St. Louis. Bears will be on the road, too, back in Ben Johnson's childhood stomping grounds of North Carolina to start the season and face the Panthers. Johnson, of course, doesn't know what's going to happen, but he likes where they're at.
3: Here's what I'm excited about, how hard they're working on a regular basis right now. Like, I think I made a comment last year about we're not practicing at a championship level yet, and I'm not saying that this year. Like, these guys, they're the work that they're putting in throughout the week, it doesn't guarantee you a win on Sunday, but it gives you a darn chance.
1: Caleb Williams will start, but if the Bears need a backup, it might be Case Keenum coming in, not Tyson Bagent, who hasn't practiced all week with a back problem and is officially questionable. So are receiver Roma Dunze, defensive back Xavier Woods, and tackle Lozzie Trapillo. Running back DeAndre Swift agreed to a 3-year extension, $9 million a year guaranteed, as much as $11 million per if he hits the incentives. Notre Dame football is on 780 a.m. Saturday afternoon. The Irish host Rice. We'll have the broadcast starting at 1:30. Illinois hosts Duke in the afternoon, too. With sports at 16 and 46 past each hour, Rick Gregg, News Radio 105.9 WBBM.
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18: Traffic and weather together on the 8th. I'm Trent Erickson. We've got construction out there, and that would include the Bishop Ford outbound Bobie and Woods to Sibley in the two right lanes. The Tri-State southbound from Willow to Gulf, three left lanes. I-90 to Irving Park up to four left lanes, make that. And then Ogden to the Stevenson, two left lanes. And northbound from the 75th to the Stevenson, right lane. Hinsdale Oasis to Ogden, two right lanes. Irving Park to Balmoral, two right lanes. And then I-90 to 2E, three right lanes. On the westbound side of the Adams, past 53 to past Roselle, you've got up to three right lanes closed. And the Reagan, eastbound at Myers Toll, you've got a left lane closed there. On the southbound side of the Veterans, I-55 to before 127th, two left lanes are down before Archer to 159.

0: boxing fans, mark your calendars. Ryan Garcia puts his welterweight world title on the line against hard-hitting top contender Conor Benn, plus undefeated Australian superstar Jai Opetaia takes on Noel Michalian. Saturday, December 12th, all live on Paramount+. The feud between Garcia and Benn reaches a boiling point in one of the biggest fights of the year. The best part? There's no pay-per-view. The entire event is included with your Paramount+ subscription. Saturday, September 12th, stream Zuffa Boxing's Ryan Garcia versus Conor Benn live on Paramount+.
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3: 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I'm Dr. Enrique Blanco Martinez for News Radio 105.9 WBBM.
2: Tom Busby will have your Bloomberg Business Report coming up next. 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
5: $5 a gallon gas may be just around the corner. A veteran commodity strategist tells Bloomberg that with a global supply shortage, uncertainty about the war in Iran, and stubbornly high inflation, regular gas, which AAA today said averages $4.30 a gallon, could hit $5 before the November elections. And a gallon of diesel today topping $6 for the first time ever, and it comes just ahead of peak demand for that fuel. But oil today closing a little bit lower, still at $100 a barrel. That helped offset worries about rising inflation in August, up 3.4% year over year. But it's raising bets of a Federal Reserve interest rate hike next week, and still stocks rally today. The Dow up 509 points, the Nasdaq up 251, the S&P up 65. All those averages about 1% higher. 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With business at 23 and 53, from the Bloomberg Newsroom, Tom Busby, News Radio 105.9 WBBM.
2: The News Watch continues at 24 minutes past the hour. Chicago's Lincoln Park Zoo has welcomed a new resident, and it appears some monkey business may be on the horizon.
6: The zoo has welcomed a new Bolivian gray titi monkey named Takama. The 14-year-old monkey has joined another 14-year-old named Ocho, a longtime male resident at Lincoln Park. And love is already in the air at the Helen Brock Primate House. Caretakers say they've seen the pair in the hallmark sign of compatibility and bonding for this species, tail twining. They wrap their really long tails together to reinforce social bonds. Think of it as two people holding hands. Zoo curator Danny Fogarty says the two hit it off almost immediately. Now the hope is the pair will help populate the zoo with more titi monkeys. Christina Gray, News Radio 105.9, WBBM.
2: A check of traffic and weather together is coming up next. It's 25 minutes past the hour.
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3: 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Chicago and Illinois are heading into a pivotal midterm election with decisions that will shape everything from public safety and transit funding to taxes, schools, and the future of downtown. And WBBM News Radio will be everywhere the story unfolds. You'll hear directly from the candidates, the power brokers, and the people most affected, from the neighborhoods of Chicago to the suburbs and across the state. We go beyond the headlines to break down what's really at stake and what it means for you.
4: J.B. Pritzker.
5: People ought to pay attention to who it is actually that's trying to lower costs for them.
4: Darren Bailey.
6: Illinois is less affordable because of J.B. Pritzker.
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11: This is political analyst Mike Flannery. 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
12: 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Traffic and weather together on the 8s. All day, all night.
15: traffic and weather together on the 8th. I'm Trent Erickson. We've got road work out there to look for. That's going to include on the Veterans. Southbound I-55 to before 127, two left lanes are closed. Before Archer to 159, two right lanes are closed. Before the Spring Creek Toll and before I-80, two left lanes are closed with a weekend-long projects. Northbound side 127 to I-55, two right lanes are closed until 6:30 a.m. And then the left lanes closed until 10 p.m. on Saturday night. Route 53 northbound I-90 to past Algonquin, a right lane is closed in the local lanes. Also, the entrance and exit ramps at I-90 are closed. Detours are posted there for you if you need them. And then Algonquin Road to before Kirchhoff, a right express lane is closed as well. WBBM AccuWeather forecast overnight tonight, clear, low of 68. Then later today, Saturday, partly sunny, pretty warm, high of 83. Get traffic and weather together on the 8th on News Radio 105.9 WBBM.
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17: It's 30 minutes past the hour. Hi there, I'm Haley Hansen. These are the top stories on News Radio WBBM. The nation remembered the worst terrorist attack on American soil 25 years later.
18: This is Bernie Tafoya at Holy Family Church on the Near West Side, where a massive remembrance was celebrated for a local victim of the 9/11 attack in New York.
17: A Chicago woman will go to prison for trying to cheat the IRS. Plus,
19: the fight to reopen two Chicago area hospitals extends beyond a Cook County courtroom.
20: We need to stop the bleeding.
19: I'm political editor Jeff Buckles in the Loop.
17: WBBM Sports, Cubs beat the Pirates 12-2. White Sox fall to the Cardinals 7-3. And AccuWeather says Saturday will have both clouds and sunshine, expected to be warm and humid with highs in the mid-80s. It's 31 minutes past the hour. Memorials were held around the nation Friday to mark 25 years since the 9/11 attacks. ABC's Sherry Preston was in New York.
21: And my aunt, Maria Teresa Concepcion.
22: At the reflecting poles and around the footprint where the Twin Towers once stood, the names of those who lost their lives on 9/11 were, as they are every year, read aloud. There are always 6 moments of silence preceded by a bell. To commemorate when each plane was struck, when each one toppled, one for Shanksville, one for the Pentagon, and this year, a 7th moment of silence held for those who've died of 9/11-related illnesses. Sherry Preston, ABC News, New York.
17: On Chicago's Near West Side, a mass was held to honor the 9/11 victims, including a young woman who graduated from St. Ignatius College Prep.
23: On September 11, 2001, Vanessa Kolpak was less than a month into a new job in the South Tower of the World Trade Center. She was on the 92nd floor. She woke up her mom after the North Tower was slammed by a jetliner.
24: She was crying and she said, "I'm watching all of these people fall from the plane and falling out of the windows." And I said, "Oh my God, say a prayer for them. And please find someone and get out of there. And I'm praying for you." And I ran downstairs to turn the television on and I saw her building get hit. And it was a matter of moments after I hung up with her. So I knew.
23: Also at the Mass at Holy Family Church on Roosevelt Road, Keating Crown, whose daughter is a freshman at St. Ignatius.
25: I was very lucky, very fortunate on 9/11. I survived. I was helped by Wells Crowther, the man with the red bandana. Was one of 12 people to get off of the 78th floor of the second tower.
23: Crown says his heart and love go out to all the victims' families and everyone who wasn't as lucky as he was. Bernie Tafoya, News Radio, 105.9 WBBM.
17: It's 33 minutes past the hour. A Chicago woman will spend time inside a federal prison for conspiring to commit wire fraud.
26: Federal prosecutors say Monica Skinger has been sentenced to 27 months in prison for her role in a conspiracy to fraudulently obtain tax refunds by submitting false tax returns and fictitious financial instruments to the IRS. In total, Skinger sought $4.6 million in refunds from the IRS and received more than $1.2 million in fraudulent fraudulent proceeds. Skinger pleaded guilty to conspiracy to commit wire fraud. She'll go to jail, serve 3 years supervised release, and pay more than $300,000 in restitution. Terry Keschner, News Radio 105.9 WBBM.
17: The owner of two shuttered hospitals has been ordered to surrender control of those facilities to a new operator. The ruling from a Cook County judge could clear the way for those so-called safety net hospitals to reopen soon. And advocates say the ruling will improve health care for everyone.
0: When that pain hits, you need somebody who's going to respond.
19: And Aaron Sanders of the Coalition to Save West Suburban Hospital says that pain or that allergic reaction can hit when you're well outside your home neighborhood.
0: Many times, it is safety nets that are in those pockets and in those corners.
19: But the owner of West Suburban in Oak Park and Weiss Memorial Hospital in Uptown have closed both facilities. Advocates want a new operator to run them. Weiss is in the ward of Chicago Alderwoman Angela Clay.
1: I am disgusted that we have to stand here and ask for the bare minimum.
19: Sanders says federal Medicaid cuts have put all of Illinois' safety net hospitals in jeopardy, and a new state law keeping hospitals' financial records private means people may lose a valuable health care resource without even realizing it.
0: We go put the pressure on our elected officials.
19: Saying the fight is bigger than Weiss or West Suburban. We're in the loop. Jeff Buckles, News Radio 105.9. WBBM.
17: Speaking of, your health is always in the headlines, and it's always on WBBM News Radio. 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
28: Traffic and weather together on the 8th. I'm Mike Allison with your overnight road work. On the Edens, on your outbound side, two left lanes are closed from the junction to just past Wilson until 6. On the Kennedy, on your outbound side, the two right lanes are blocked between Irving Park and the Junction. That's there until 6, and then the one right lane will stay closed until 8 a.m. On the inbound side, your exit ramp to Ogden is blocked. That's until 8 a.m., and those express lanes going to be closed until 6 a.m. On the Eisenhower, on your outbound side, we have three left lanes closed. That's from the Jane Byrne Interchange over to Ashland. And then we have one right lane closed from Higgins over to I-90. Get traffic and weather together on the 8th on News Radio 105.9 WBBM.
4: WBBM AccuWeather. The overnight brings some clouds at times, and the humidity starts to trend upward with a low of 67, but the humidity really becomes most noticeable for Saturday. It's a warm day to kick off the weekend with a mix of sun and clouds and a high of 85, leading to some clouds at times for Saturday night as well, and a low dropping to 63. I'm AccuWeather meteorologist LaTroy Thornton.
17: One of the nation's leading AI companies says users in Yemen are trying to use artificial intelligence to make more sophisticated missiles.
7: Anthropic says it has blocked the accounts of Claude users in a Houthi-controlled area of northern Yemen who tried to use AI code to develop advanced missile guidance systems. The account users apparently tried to test a guided rocket and returned to the chatbot to find out why it had failed. The Houthis have already used Iranian-made missiles and unmanned submarines. The report suggests the rebels are trying to develop more sophisticated weapons as they fight to seize territory, damage Saudi oil facilities, and attack shipping. AI is transforming warfare around the world, adding to concerns about its rapid development. Other findings in the report include users working to support biological weapons development, drone swarms, radar jamming, cyber attacks, surveillance, and fraud. I'm Jennifer King.
17: A local personal injury attorney has looked at vehicle crash data going back a decade. I found the most serious crashes are not happening at the busiest intersections.
9: Attorney Adam Zayed looked at data from roughly a million crashes, and he ranked the locations where they resulted in the most serious injuries or deaths. He found that none of the 20 busiest intersections are in the top 20 for severity of injuries, and all that ranked in the top 20 are on the west and south sides.
10: The vast majority of the most dangerous intersections, we're talking about long, wide, relatively uncongested arterial roads that also pass through residential neighborhoods. And because they're relatively uncongested and the speed limit might be a little higher, we're looking at situations where the severity of the crash tends to be higher.
9: Other discoveries, weekend nighttime crashes are more likely to be fatal, and 2 a.m. is the most dangerous hour. Mike Krauser, News Radio 105.9 WBBM.
17: Well, you could call it a cross between show and tell and Antiques Roadshow. It's an old-fashioned tool show. And Dundee's Historical Society will host the unique event on Sunday.
11: From a screwdriver to a giant plow, you name it, we have it.
12: Historical Society member Bob Benedict says far and away the most popular item, though, is an old rotary phone.
11: Kids have no idea what it is, what it does, how it works. It's one of the biggest hits of all the stuff on all the tables.
12: On the other end are older folks, he says, who see something that triggers memories.
11: It's amazing when people say, oh, I remember my grandmother had this. I remember using this. You know, that sort of thing.
12: The free event is from 2 until 4 o'clock in the afternoon at Centerville School in West Dundee. Nancy Hardy, News Radio 105.9 WBBM.
17: Diesel fuels hit an all-time high as the war in Iran continues, and it's likely to make nearly everything else more expensive.
13: California always has high gas prices, but now California diesel prices have skyrocketed to a record $8 a gallon, according to Gas Buddy. A third of America's vegetables and two-thirds of fruits come from California, and diesel is needed to transport those items. High diesel prices also correlate with high jet fuel and heating oil prices. Nationwide, the average price for diesel is now at $6.07 a gallon. It was $3.67 a gallon a year ago. Alex Stone, ABC News, Los Angeles.
17: Coming up, we're going to check in on your top trending stories in sports, get you the scores from both of Chicago's MLB teams. That's all coming up next. It's 43 minutes past the hour.
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21: Chess players could soon be required to face AI-powered biometric checks in the International Chess Federation's attempt to crack down on cheating. According to World Chess, a plan's been laid out to stop players from operating multiple online accounts and to make sure those players are who they say they are. The election for the head of the International Chess Federation is expected to be held later this month. And there's a new exhibit at the Museum of Contemporary Photography at Columbia College Chicago that explores a life that could have been had Emmett Till not been kidnapped and murdered 71 years ago. The exhibit's called If Emmett Till Lived, Freedom on American Ground, and features hundreds of photographs from over 110 different artists. To read more about this story, head on over to our website, WBBMNewsRadio.com. It's 46 minutes past the hour. Let's check in on sports. Chicago White Sox were facing the St. Louis Cardinals Friday. There was a bit of rain delay, but once action got going, it wouldn't end well for Chicago, falling to St. Louis 7-3. With more sports, here's Rick Gregg.
22: Before starting his team's penultimate homestand of the year, Craig Counsell pumped up their spirits.
23: Now we're in the time of the year where, you know, everything just matters a little more, and so it's more emotional. And that's the good part about it. You're going to feel a little better when you win. You're going to hurt a little more when you lose.
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24: Bregman drives one in the air to deep left field. In the corner, this ball's got a chance. Gone! Home run for Alex Bregman. And it's turning into a rout.
22: Pat Hughes on 104.3 The Score, 12-2 the final, ending a four-game Cubs slide. Bregman and Seiya Suzuki had three hits each. Michael Busch knocked in three runs. They'll face the Pirates again in the afternoon, but this time they'll be facing Paul Skenes. Clay Holmes goes for the home side. White Sox are in St. Louis again Saturday night. Luis Castillo to start for them. Third-ranked Notre Dame football opens its home schedule in the afternoon against Rice. We'll have it on 7:80 a.m. starting at 1:30, with all news continuing on 105.9. 9 FM during the game. Illinois hosts Duke. Northern Illinois welcoming Illinois State. Chicago State hosts NAIA foe Kentucky Christian. DeAndre Swift got paid. The Bears running back gets a three-year deal worth as much as $33 million with $27.5 million guaranteed. He'll be in the backfield Sunday afternoon in Carolina when the Bears open their season against the Panthers.
25: You can't wait to go ahead and line up against somebody else.
22: The Bears' final injury report for the week lists receiver Rome Odunze as questionable. Same for safety Xavier Woods, tackle Ozzie Trapillo, and backup quarterback Tyson Bagent, who did not practice all week because of his back. With sports at 16 and 46 past each hour, Rick Gregg, News Radio 105.9 WBBM.
21: It's now coming up on 48 minutes past the hour with traffic and weather together on the 8th.
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28: Traffic and weather together on the 8th. I'm Mike Allison with your overnight road work. On I-55, we have some road work on both sides. On our southbound side, three left lanes are closed. This is from Route 59 to I-80. That's in place until 9. And then one left lane will stay closed until 11 a.m. On your northbound side, the one left lane is blocked. This is right at I-80, and that'll be there until 10. On I-57, on your inbound side, the right lane is scheduled to be closed from 127th up to 119th. That should be picked up by 5 a.m. And on the Bishop Ford, on your outbound side, between Bobian Woods and Sibley, your two right lanes are going to remain blocked until 6 a.m. Now for the AccuWeather forecast. It'll be cloudy through the overnight hours with a low of 67. Then later today, times of sun and clouds with a high of 85. Get traffic and weather together on the 8th on News Radio 105.9 WBBM.
0: A downstate high school is canceling the rest of its football season. It's a decision that's due in part to concerns about player safety.
1: The Clinton varsity football program takes on Ridgeview this week, and that will be their fourth and final game of the year, forfeiting a total of 5 remaining games. Through 3 games, the Clinton Maroons are 0-3 and have been outscored 145-20. Clinton interim superintendent Chuck Nagel said in a Facebook post that decision was made after quote-unquote careful consideration and due to safety issues from low participation numbers as well as injuries suffered through the first 3 weeks. What Clinton will do is continue to play junior varsity games and have hopes to find schools that will allow Clinton seniors to play in those JV games. Judson Richards, News Radio 105.9 WBBM.
0: As the Griffin Museum of Science and Industry prepares for a multi-million dollar renovation, another phase of the plan has been approved.
2: The Commission on Chicago Landmarks Permit Review Committee signed off on proposed modifications to the exterior and interior of the MSI's North Portico entrance. No construction timeline was provided, but the changes include the construction of a new welcome hall, as well as the installation of glass curtain walls behind the historic columns of the portico and changes to the north lawn. According to the plans, the addition will serve as the primary point of arrival for visitors and will improve accessibility while preserving the museum's historical and architectural features. The MSI was designated a Chicago landmark in 1995. Mai Martinez, News Radio 105.9 WBBM.
0: Tom Busby will have your Bloomberg Business Report coming up next. It's 51 minutes past the hour.
3: Boxing fans, mark your calendars. Ryan Garcia puts his welterweight world title on the line against hard-hitting top contender Conor Benn, plus undefeated Australian superstar Jai Obataya takes on Noel Michalian. Saturday, December 12th, all live on Paramount+. The feud between Garcia and Benn reaches a boiling point in one of the biggest fights of the year. The best part? There's no pay-per-view. The entire event is included with your Paramount+ subscription. Saturday, September 12th, stream Zuffa Boxing's Ryan Garcia versus Conor Benn live on Paramount+.
4: A key gauge of consumer prices rose by more than expected last month, up 3.4% year over year, mostly on higher food costs and higher prices at the gas pump. But that was what was expected, and it has the markets now pricing in a 90% chance of a rate increase next week from Federal Reserve policymakers. With investors now expecting that rate hike and oil prices moving a little lower today, stocks rallied. All the major averages up about 1%, with the Dow up 509 points, the NASDAQ up 251, the S&P added 65, and oil, although down 2%, it's still at $100 a barrel. Because of rising energy costs, fertilizer costs, and the Trump tariffs on imports, some big U.S. food makers announced plans to start raising prices. That includes ConAgra, with its Healthy Choice and Banquet Frozen Meals brands. Also, the spice maker McCormick. And soup giant Campbell says over half its products will go up about 5%. With business at 23 and 53 from the Bloomberg Newsroom, Tom Busby, News Radio 105.9 WBBM.
0: We're going to check in again with traffic and weather together coming up next. It's 54 minutes past the hour.
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12: AccuWeather forecast for the rest of today. Drenching thunderstorms that can produce damaging winds and cause flash flooding.
13: When you're on the go, in the city, or just planning out your day, you need a weather forecast you can rely on. At WBBM News Radio, we understand how quickly things can change in Chicago. Bright and sunny one minute, storm clouds rolling in the next. That's why we bring you traffic and weather together on the 8s every 10 minutes, every day, no matter what. It's not just a forecast, it's a plan for your day.
19: Strong to severe thunderstorms moving through the area. Possibility of tornadoes as well.
26: Rain and some thunder with some severe weather possible.
27: Stay weather aware. We are expecting thunderstorms to rapidly develop. These storms could be
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33: 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Is it gonna rain? Is it gonna snow?
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13: 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And when it comes to traffic, we know every minute matters.
36: How are the roads, Neil?
37: A lot of traffic, especially coming into downtown. We'll start with the Eden, just getting to the junction. You're at 50 minutes.
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1: Traffic and weather together on the 8th. I'm Mike Allison with your overnight road work. On Route 53, on your northbound side, we have the right lane still closed between Kirchhoff and just past Palatine. That's some long-term road work in place until the end of October. On I-55, your northbound side, that left lane is still closed. This is at I-80. That'll be there until 10 a.m. On the Kennedy, on your outbound side, two right lanes are blocked. That's from Irving Park over to the junction. That'll be until 6, and then we'll have one right lane closed until 8 a.m. On the inbound side, the exit ramp to Ogden is blocked. That's until 8. Also a reminder, the express lanes are closed, and they should reopen by 6 a.m. Now for the AccuWeather forecast. It'll be cloudy through the overnight hours with a low of 67. Then later today, we'll have times of sun and clouds with a high of 85 degrees. Get traffic and weather together on the 8th on News Radio 105.9 WBBM.
2: 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Your life sounds pretty great. Don't let a buzz ruin it. 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
3: From ABC News, I'm Dave Packer. The country on Friday marked 25 years since the September 11th attacks, a day that killed nearly 3,000 people. At Ground Zero, family members read the names of those killed in the attacks one by one. And when it was her turn, Terry Strata admonished the past president seated before her for failing to hold the Saudi government accountable for its alleged role in the attacks.
4: And my husband, Tom Strata, you are missed more with each year that passes. But how can it be 25 years and still we have no justice for the role that Saudi Arabia played in your murder?
3: ABC's Aaron Katursky.
5: The Saudis maintained they had no role in facilitating the attacks and downplayed the new evidence in court as a document that appears to be a high school math assignment and a tourist video.
3: An arrest Friday and the death of Tasia Fortune, the black woman found hanging from a tree last month. Jackson, Mississippi Police Chief Rochelle Brackney not sharing any details on how Fortune was killed.
6: This is, again, would be best answered by the medical examiner or a coroner's office. But we do know that there was a various states of decomposition of her body.
3: Brackney says their suspect, Jacques Ratcliffe, has an association with Fortune, but didn't offer any more details on that relationship. Inflation showing no signs of easing.
14: The driving force behind the 3.4% increase in consumer prices in the past 13 months is the cost of energy, specifically gasoline and diesel fuel. The Fed's favorite throttle for stubborn inflation is to hike interest rates to slow consumer spending and borrowing. A majority on Wall Street expect that to happen next week.
3: ABC's Jim Ryan. The Israeli military is saying it destroyed an underground Hezbollah base in Lebanon. Israel says the complex housed Iranian-made rockets, missiles, and mines. Prime Minister Netanyahu calling it the largest Iranian outpost outside of Iran. The explosion registering as a magnitude 4.1 earthquake. 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
3: President Trump is in Ireland for the weekend.
8: They're going to be landing at, I guess, they're having the Irish Open. Great tournament at one of my places. But we're having a lot of meetings with European leaders and others. So it'll be a very interesting time.
3: But not everyone is welcoming like this Dublin shop owner.
9: He's a bit of a joke, to be honest. I don't think he reflects any of the values that we probably hold close here in Ireland. But I understand it's a difficult situation for the government. The government has to be diplomatic and, I guess, cordial to some extent. But I think the people don't want him here.
3: Security said to be tight. A possible plea deal for a CIA officer.
10: In a court filing, prosecutors say a CIA officer who was found with more than $40 million worth of gold bars in his home has reached a tentative plea deal with the DOJ.

0: David Rush was arrested in May after officials uncovered more than 300 gold bars in his home, along with nearly three dozen luxury watches. He currently only faces charges, however, in connection with defrauding the government over alleged false timesheets he submitted, though the FBI says it's continuing its investigation into Rush. Mike Dubusky, ABC News.
1: Officials on the Hawaiian island of Kauai are asking visitors to stay away as residents recover from Hurricane Lowell. Arina Sabalenka and Elena Rybakina is set to meet in the U.S. Open final Saturday. They're the world's top two players. Dave Packer, ABC News.
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4: It's 5 minutes past the hour. Hello, I'm Haley Hansen. Thanks for tuning in. We're expecting another sticky day Saturday with both sun and clouds. We have a high up to 85 degrees. It'll be partly cloudy by nighttime with overnight lows in the low 60s. Another day of sun and clouds Sunday, but temperatures should be slightly cooler. It looks like we're only getting up to 76 degrees. Plus, storms will likely move through later in the day. And after that, at least for a few days, we're going to get several more rounds of storms. The full details are going to be in the AccuWeather 5-day forecast coming up in 10 minutes. 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The Chicago Fire Department had a 9/11 ceremony at Navy Pier Friday morning. WBBM's Mike Krauser reports.
5: It's a day very much like September 11th was 25 years ago in Chicago. No clouds, blue sky as the sun rose over the lake. The ceremony was held at the end of the pier. Ladders from two fire trucks, a row of flags providing the backdrop, along with the blue water of the lake and an arch of water from a fire department boat.
6: We remember that dreadfully painful day. A day when great evil was inflicted upon our nation, bringing death, suffering, and sorrow to so many. Yet, Lord, may we also remember September the 11th as a day when the very best of humanity was revealed.
5: Father Ryan Brady with the fire department. Hundreds of fire department personnel stood at attention during the brief ceremony, some too young to remember. At Navy Pier, Mike Krauser, News Radio 105.9 WBBM.
4: At Chicago's Union Station, hundreds of volunteers packed meals as a way to transform September 11th from a day of sadness into one of service.
7: Chicagoans gathered in the Great Hall at Union Station, packing tens of thousands of meals for the Greater Chicago Food Depository to feed the city's hungry, paying it forward on 9/11. We spoke to Nadia Escavel, a volunteer with City Year.
8: 25 years ago, it was a day of violence. Our country was attacked. But so many people since then, all these years since then, have tried to turn it into a day of kindness and service.
9: Looking back on it, because right now I'm 26, I think I was about 1 year old when all that happened, but looking back on it and learning about it, I saw that day was the day that America really came together and like united.
7: Cameron Mattson is with the Greater Chicago Food Depository.
10: We have been the beneficiaries of this event for years, and we are even more grateful for that this year because the hunger crisis is only deepening in Chicago, and so this event means even more this year.
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4: The Chicago School Board could vote later in the month on whether to expand preschool services.
11: Among other things, the proposal would cut the amount of traveling that children with disabilities need to do in order to obtain the services they need. They'd be able to get those services all in one, sometimes at community-based preschools. But School Superintendent Macklin King has told the board in a memo obtained by the Tribune that the proposal would be largely ineffective and financially imprudent. Currently, all 4-year-olds in Chicago can attend full-day preschool, but not always at the school their parents prefer. There are a limited number of half-day preschool spots for 3-year-olds. Bernie Tafoya, News Radio, 105.9 WBBM.
4: It's 8 minutes past the hour.
12: Traffic and weather together on the 8s. I'm Trent Erickson. The outbound Kennedy, Irving Park to the junction, you've got 2 right lanes closed. Inbound side, the exit ramp to Ogden is down. We've got the express lanes closed altogether till 6 a.m. Outbound side of the Eisenhower from the Vernon Interchange to Ashland, 3 left lanes are closed. Higgins to I-90, a right lane is closed. Inbound at LaGrange, a right lane's closed on the Stevenson. 55 southbound from Route 59 to I-80, two left lanes are down, and northbound at I-80, a left lane is closed. I-57 inbound 127th to 119th, the right lane is closed. Also, the exit ramp to 119th is closed. Outbound Bishop Ford, Bobie and Woods to Sibley, you lose two right lanes. WBBM AccuWeather forecast tonight, clear overnight and 68. Later today, Saturday, partly sunny and warm. High of 83. Get traffic and weather together on the 8th on News Radio 105.9 WBBM.
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4: It's 11 minutes past the hour. Dozens of new apartments are now available in Chicago's Loop, in a building that's been home to a unique landmark for decades.
16: Once upon a time, the high-rise at the southeast corner of Monroe and Clark was home to Bell Federal Savings. You've probably seen its weather bell sign on the corner that changes colors in response to the forecast. Well, now the home of the Weather Bell is known as the Bellwether Residences.
17: 79 West Monroe has always been at the center of something special.
16: Chicago Planning Commissioner Sierra Boatwright says the conversion of 11 floors of vacant office space into 117 new apartments is the first in a series of projects designed to transform buildings left underused after COVID-19 into living spaces. Housing Commissioner Lizette Castaneda says similar work is going on right now at more than two dozen other buildings to change the character of the Loop.
18: It looks like a corridor that remains vibrant after the commuters leave at 5 p.m.
16: The city kicked in $28 million in economic development funds to help the project, which included restoration of that weather bell. We're in the Loop. Jeff Buckles, News Radio 105.9 WBBM.
4: A groundbreaking show is making its world premiere at the Goodman this month.
19: In the air and on the floor, the world premiere of The Attic, Things I've Seen While Lying on My Back, is breaking new ground on stage at the Goodman Theater.
20: Seven Finger Signature Shows. We try to create this like circus theater dance hybrid, hoping that it's kind of its own genre in a way, you know, because we really do use the forms in this very sort of integrated, fluid way.
19: Writer, director, and trapeze artist Shayna Carroll says she knows she's bringing something unique to what's been a traditional theater company for a century.
20: Sometimes, you know, coming into a theater that is such a theater with a capital T, it feels a bit almost intimidating, but very exciting.
19: The performance blends theater with aerial feats, acrobatics, and circus arts, and is based on Carol's own memoir of life growing up in an attic bedroom. The show will be at the Goodman Theater through October 4th. Lisa Fielding, News Radio, WBBM.
4: We're going to check on your AccuWeather 5-day forecast coming up next. It's 13 minutes past the...
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4: Now at 15 minutes past the hour, time to take a look at the AccuWeather 5-day forecast, sponsored by Four Seasons Heating, Air Conditioning, Plumbing, Sewer, and Electric. Here's meteorologist LaTroy Thornton.
22: Look for the humidity to gradually build through the overnight hours under a partly cloudy sky with a low of 67, and that does mean a rather warm and humid start to the weekend on Saturday. It's a dry day, though, with a blend of sun and clouds and a high of 85, leading to another partly cloudy night for Saturday night, the low 63. That's followed up by a cooler Sunday, a less humid day with another mix of clouds and sun. Watch for a couple of showers around, especially in the afternoon hours, with a high only managing 76. Then it cools off a bit more into Monday, with plenty of clouds in place, but still some sun at times. There may be a shower around some spots in the afternoon with a high of 73, although many places may simply stay dry ahead of what looks like a wetter day for Tuesday with a couple of showers and a thunderstorm around. Otherwise, it's a warmer and once again more humid day, the high 81. I'm AccuWeather meteorologist LaTroy Thornton.
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23: Before starting his team's penultimate homestand of the year, Craig Counsell pumped up their spirits.
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25: Bregman drives one in the air to deep left field. In the corner, this ball's got a chance. Gone! Home run for Alex Bregman. And it's turning into a rout.
23: Pat Hughes on 104.3 The Score, 12-2 the final, ending a four-game Cubs slide. Bregman and Seiya Suzuki had three hits each. Michael Busch knocked in three runs. They'll face the Pirates again in the afternoon, but this time they'll be facing Paul Skeens. Clay Holmes goes for the home side. White Sox are in St. Louis again Saturday night. Luis Castillo to start for them. Third-ranked Notre Dame football opens its home schedule in the afternoon against Rice. We'll have it on 780 a.m. starting at 1:30, with all news continuing on 105.9 FM during the game. Illinois hosts Duke, Northern Illinois welcoming Illinois State, Chicago State hosts NAIA foe Kentucky Christian. DeAndre Swift got paid. The Bears running back gets a 3-year deal worth as much as $33 million with $27.5 million guaranteed. He'll be in the backfield Sunday afternoon in Carolina when the Bears open their season against the Panthers.
26: You can't wait to go ahead and line up against somebody else.
23: The Bears' final injury report for the week lists receiver Rome Odunze as questionable. Same for safety Xavier Woods, tackle Ozzie Trapillo, and backup quarterback Tyson Bagent, who did not practice all week because of his back. With sports at 16 and 46 past each hour, Rick Gregg, News Radio 105.9 WBBM.
4: In other news, Elgin School District U46 broke ground this week on construction of a new elementary school on the city's northeast side. It's the district's first new elementary school in over two decades. The project was greenlit after voters approved a nearly $180 million referendum on district construction projects. The new school doesn't have a name yet, but it is expected to be open in 2028. It's coming up on 18 minutes past the hour.
12: Traffic and weather together on the 8th. I'm Trent Erickson. We've got construction out there, and that would include the Bishop Ford outbound Bobie and Woods to Sibley in the two right lanes. The Tri-State southbound from Willow to Gulf, three left lanes. I-90 to Irving Park up to four left lanes make that. And then Ogden to the Stevenson, two left lanes. And northbound from the 75th to the Stevenson, right lane. Hinsdale Oasis to Ogden, two right lanes. Irving Park to Balmoral, two right lanes. And then I-90 to 2E, three right lanes. On the westbound side of the Adams, past 53 to past Roselle, you've got up to three right lanes closed. And the Reagan, eastbound at Myers Toll, you've got a left lane closed there. On the southbound side of the Veterans, I-55 to before 127th, two left lanes are down. Before Archer to 159th, two right lanes closed. WBBM AccuWeather forecast to clear and 68 tonight. Later today, Saturday, sunny, partly sunny anyway, warm and high of 83. Get traffic and weather together on the 8th on News Radio 105.9 WBBM.
4: Our top story this hour. The nation marked the 25th anniversary of the 9/11 terrorist attacks with solemn ceremonies across the country, including close to Chicago. We're going to have much more on this story coming up at 31 minutes past the hour. An employee at a Skokie car dealership has died after a car fell on him Friday. Skokie police tell WBBM it happened at Midwest Auto House at 5050 Dempster Street. Officers arrived at the dealership to find a 33-year-old man unresponsive.

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6: A key gauge of consumer prices rose by more than expected last month, up 3.4% year over year, mostly on higher food costs and higher prices at the gas pump. But that was what was expected, and it has the markets now pricing in a 90% chance of a rate increase next week from Federal Reserve policymakers. With investors now expecting that rate hike and oil prices moving a little lower today, stocks rallied. All the major averages up about 1%, with the Dow up 509 points, the Nasdaq up 251, the S&P added 65, and oil, although down 2%, it's still at $100 a barrel. Because of rising energy costs, fertilizer costs, and the Trump tariffs on imports, some big U.S. food makers announced plans to start raising prices. That includes ConAgra with its Healthy Choice and Banquet Frozen Meals brands. Also, the spice maker McCormick. And soup giant Campbell says over half its products will go up about 5%. With business at 23 and 53 from the Bloomberg Newsroom, Tom Busby, News Radio 105.9 WBBM.
2: The Newswatch continues at 24 minutes past the hour. For you bookworms and aspiring authors, it's that time of year for the city's festival celebrating literature.
7: Coming to the South Loop this weekend is the 41st annual Printers Row Lit Fest. Over 100 booksellers are expected to participate in the free outdoor event. You can hear from those authors throughout the festival's multiple stages. There's poetry hour, children's story hour, topics ranging from Chicago's dining scene to even jazz. The Lit Fest will showcase 8 Pulitzer Prize winners and nearly 300 presenters throughout Chicago's historic Printers Row District. 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
2: 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We're checking in with traffic coming up next. 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
4: Beyond Hunger is a food pantry, but we also offer a drive-through, and we have a home delivery program that serves Austin and Oak Park, as well as nutrition education. We have dietitians on staff and benefits access, so helping people sign up for SNAP, RTA rides, and Medicaid.
5: And here we are on a Saturday, and you're very busy.
4: Very busy. We have seen record numbers. Last Saturday, we served 422 households, which is about 1,200 individuals, and it's the most we've ever served in our entire history. A real feeling of scarcity right now, and we're just trying to make sure we have enough so that we can serve the people that are coming.
2: That's what we call a WBBM News Radio Difference Maker. Stories of people stepping up and making a real impact. And in neighborhoods across Chicago, the places that bring us together have stories too. Made in Chicago is about the small businesses and the local dreams that shape the streets we live on, providing opportunities and helping our communities grow.
6: It's canning day at Aris Cider House Brewery and Restaurant in Old Irving Park.
7: We have a blush cider, which is our two different types of cherry cider.
6: Aris co-owner Michelle Foyk says everything from canning to keg filling to cider processing is done in-house. And after 3 years of work, Aris opened for business in 2018, becoming the first woman-owned brewery in Illinois. Foyk says they take a culinary approach to cider while still making them easy to drink.
7: One of the things that we like to do is show people that it's an introductory cider. We always want to be able to say, hey, you know those Granny Smith apples that you eat at home? Well, this actually tastes like a Granny Smith apple.
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10: Traffic and weather together on the 8th. I'm Trent Erickson. We've got road work out there to look for. That's going to include on the veterans. Southbound I-55 to before 127th, two left lanes are closed. Before Archer to 159th, two right lanes are closed. Before the Spring Creek Toll and before I-80, two left lanes are closed with the weekend-long projects. A northbound side, 127 to I-55, two right lanes are closed until 6:30 a.m. And then the left lanes closed until 10 p.m. on Saturday night. Route 53, northbound I-90 to past Algonquin, a right lane is closed in the local lanes. Also, the entrance and exit ramps at I-90 are closed. Detours are posted there for you if you need them. And then Algonquin Road to before Kirchhoff, a right express lane is closed as well. WBBM AccuWeather forecast overnight tonight, clear, low of 68. Then later today, Saturday, partly sunny, pretty warm, high of 83. Get traffic and weather together on the 8th on News Radio 105.9 WBBM.
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11: There, it's 30 minutes past the hour. I'm Haley Hansen. These are the top stories on News Radio WBBM. The nation marked 25 years since the terrorist attacks of 9/11 Friday, and a local church held its own day of remembrance. Washington lawmakers respond to warnings that AI technology could threaten humanity. Plus,
12: this is Terry Keschner, a call taker for Chicago's Office of Emergency Management and Communications, is shot and killed on the southwest side.
11: WBBM Sports, the Chicago Cubs defeat the Pittsburgh Pirates with a dazzling 12-2 final score there. And AccuWeather says Saturday will feature both sun and clouds. It's also going to be warm and humid. Our temps are going to be inching up to the mid-80s. It's 31 minutes past the hour. Friday marked 25 years since the devastating terrorist attack shocked the world. Across the nation, memorials were held marking the anniversary, and the loved ones of victims reflected on their loss.
13: Survivors and families of those who didn't survive attended 9/11 ceremonies in New York, at the Pentagon, and in Pennsylvania. Near Shanksville, Pennsylvania, where Flight 93 crashed, passengers and crew were honored 25 years later for standing up to the hijackers and preventing the plane from reaching the U.S. Capitol. Shirley Adderley's daughter, Cece Lyles, was a flight attendant on Flight 93.
14: She was a policeman and a detective and went on to be a flight attendant, and I think that, you know, I don't want to go too biblical on you, but, you know, God has a plan for all of his people, and she was in the plan.
13: In New York, at Ground Zero, Angelique Casalbo wore her message on her shirt. It read, "In memory of Mom." Her hope is people never forget.
15: As long as we have this ceremony and we don't make it a holiday where people just have the day off just to barbecue or do other things, you know, as a day, we will forget that way.
13: Casalbo says the grief hits you. There's no timeline for grief. I'm Ed Donahue.
11: Closer to home, one of the victims of the 9/11 attack in New York was 21-year-old Vanessa Kolpak, who was raised in the Chicago area. There was a massive remembrance for her and all 9/11 victims at Holy Family Church next to St. Ignatius College Prep Friday.
16: Vanessa Kolpak was a graduate of St. Ignatius High School on the Near West Side. She had just started her job 3 weeks earlier as a financial researcher in the World Trade Center and was in the second tower that was hit. She was on the 92nd floor and woke up her mother, Vivian Kolpak, after a plane hit the first tower.
17: She was crying, and she said, "I'm watching all of these people fall from the plane and falling out of the windows." And I said, "Oh, my God, say a prayer for them. And please find someone and get out of there. And I'm praying for you." And I ran downstairs to turn the television on, and I saw her building get hit. And it was a matter of moments after I hung up with her, so I knew.
16: Vivian Kolpak says the name Vanessa means butterfly, and that ever since Vanessa Kolpak's death, people have reported to Vivian seeing butterflies when they need to see them most, in a time of need. She says as long as people continue to remember her daughter, Vanessa Kolpak will live on. On the Near West Side, Bernie Tafoya, News Radio, 105.9 WBBM.
11: It's 33 minutes past the hour. This week, a researcher at Anthropic quit the AI company and then warned on social media the technology could threaten humanity. Now lawmakers on Capitol Hill are responding.
18: Amid growing concerns about the potential for artificial intelligence programs to elude human control, lawmakers are demanding information from OpenAI about the breach of AI startup Hugging Face. OpenAI itself disclosed the attack in July, but Republican Senator Josh Hawley's launched an investigation seeking more detail about it, while Democratic Senator Chris Van Hollen is calling on OpenAI to immediately grant federal cybersecurity agencies access to information that would allow them to assess the safety and risks of OpenAI's models. Ben Thomas, Washington.
11: A 50-year-old woman who was shot and killed while driving on the southwest side in the early hours Friday has been identified as a call taker for Chicago's Office of Emergency Management and Communications.
19: The Office of Emergency Management and Communications says it is extending condolences to the family of police communications operator Natalia Rodriguez. OEMC says Rodriguez worked with the department for a decade and calls her shooting death a terrible loss. Paul Rutherford is executive director of Cook County Crime Stoppers, which is offering a $10,000 reward in the case.
20: Usually we come in We're asked to come in like a couple weeks after or even months later after the homicide. But in this particular case, I mean, it's enough is enough with these homicides.
19: Chicago police are investigating the shooting, which happened on the 4500 block of South Wood Street.
20: A death is a death, and she was loved by someone.
19: Terry Keschner, News Radio 105.9 WBBM.
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28: 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Traffic and weather together on the 8s. 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
29: Traffic and weather together on the 8s. I'm Mike Allison with your overnight road work. On the Edens, on your outbound side, two left lanes are closed from the junction to just past Wilson until 6. On the Kennedy, on your outbound side, the two right lanes are blocked between Irving Park and the junction. That's there until 6, and then the one right lane will stay closed until 8 a.m. On the inbound side, your exit ramp to Ogden is blocked. That's until 8 a.m., and those express lanes going to be closed until 6 a.m. On the Eisenhower, on your outbound side, we have three left lanes closed. That's from the Jane Byrne Interchange over to Ashland. And then we have one right lane closed from Higgins over to I-90. You get traffic and weather together on the 8s on News Radio 105.9 WBBM.
30: WBBM AccuWeather. The overnight brings some clouds at times, and the humidity starts to trend upward with a low of 67, but the humidity really becomes most noticeable for Saturday. It's a warm day to kick off the weekend with a mix of sun and clouds and a high of 85, leading to some clouds at times for Saturday night as well, and a low dropping to 63. I'm AccuWeather meteorologist LaTroy Thornton.
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31: The roster of constellations includes some weird and wonderful creatures. There's a dragon, a unicorn, and two centaurs. But perhaps the weirdest of all is Capricornus, the sea goat. It's half goat and half fish. It's associated with the god Pan, who was half goat and half man. The story says that he was about to be attacked by the monster Typhon, so he jumped into the water to escape. At the same time, he tried to transform himself into a fish to speed his getaway. But he botched the spell and turned his human half into a fish, but kept the half that was a goat. The constellation is low in the southeast as darkness falls at this time of year. Its brightest stars form a wide triangle. None of the sea goat stars is all that bright, though, so you need a fairly dark sky to make them out. The brightest forms the left point of the triangle. It's known as Deneb Algidi, the tail of the goat. It's actually a system of at least two stars. One is about twice as big and heavy as the sun and shines several times brighter. The other is a lot like the sun. The stars orbit each other about once a day. As they do, each one passes in front of the other for a bit. When the fainter star crosses the brighter one, the system's overall brightness drops by about a quarter. That's just enough for a skilled observer to notice with the eye alone. A slight flicker in one of the night sky's oddest creatures. We have more skywatching tips and much more about the cosmos in Stardate Magazine. Details at stardate.org. I'm Billy Henry.
11: The news watch continues at 42 minutes past the hour. A Chicago personal injury attorney has looked at vehicle crash data going back a decade and found that the most serious crashes are not happening at the busiest intersections with the most crashes.
0: Attorney Adam Zayed looked at about a million crashes, finding the worst ones with the most severe injuries and deaths are not the busiest intersections with the most crashes.
1: And that's a striking finding because you look at the 20 most dangerous intersections and zero of them are the intersections that, you know, where the most crashes occur.
0: He says they're all on the south and west sides. 74th and Ashland is the worst one, he says. And one finding is that the intersections with the most severe crashes are in areas that are less congested. He says people are likely driving faster because there's less traffic. Mike Krauser, News Radio, 105.9 WBBM.
11: 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It's all up next. It's 43 minutes past the...
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11: Snoop Dogg will host this month's MTV Video Music Awards in L.A. The award show's returning to the West Coast this year for the first time since 2017. Madonna leads with 11 nominations. Taylor Swift has 9. Nirvana will be honored with the Video Vanguard Award. To read more about this story, head on over to WBBMNewsRadio.com. And another Chicago alderman says he's not running for re-election. Alderman Matt O'Shea says he'll step down at the end of his term. He tells WBBM his decision to leave his 19th ward seat in May came after a discussion with his wife and kids about the demand of the job. Again, if you want to learn more about that story, head on over to our website. Now at 46 minutes past the hour, let's check in on sports. Here's Rick Gregg.
3: Just about time to ball, guard Jonah Jackson. You will open the Bears season in Carolina on Sunday.
4: Yeah, it's nice. You know, we finally get to see a different opponent. Obviously, we did during the joints, but, you know, when it's real bullets and live action, it'll be fun.
3: It'll be hot, too. Forecast high, a humid 90, and maybe that plays a role in whether receiver Roma Dunze plays. Before Friday's final practice, Ben Johnson sounded a positive note.
5: Our plan was to get him practice yesterday and today, and we'll assess where he's at after that. You know, he's looked good from my perspective, but you know, we also got a long season coming up on us, and we want to do what's right for him, for the long term as well.
3: Afterward, the trainers did weigh in. Odunze limited in the Friday workout, officially questionable. So are defensive back Xavier Woods, tackle Ozzie Trapillo, and backup quarterback Tyson Bagent, who did not practice all week with a back problem. Odunze's, by the way, a calf issue. Dinner in Charlotte might be on running back DeAndre Swift. He's agreed to a 3-year extension worth at least $27 million and possibly $33 million. A dynamite day for the Cub offense. Down a run after the first, they scored 9 straight and beat the Pirates 12-2 at Wrigley. Alex Bregman homered, then spoke with Marquis.
6: Yeah, I think everybody was just going up there with a good plan of attack, trying to get a good pitch to hit, and we're hitting line drives from line to line.
3: Jota Imanaga got the win and a quality start. Clay Holmes takes the ball Saturday afternoon against Paul Skeens. The White Sox play another in St. Louis Saturday night with Luis Castillo on the mound. Illinois Duke and Notre Dame Rice on the college schedule Saturday. We'll have the Irish on 780 a.m. starting at 1:30. With sports at 16 and 46 past each hour, Rick Gregg, News Radio 105.9 WBBM.
11: It's coming up on 48 minutes past the hour with traffic and weather together on the 8th.
7: I'm WBBM News Radio political editor Jeff Buckles. The Chicago area is heading into one of the most important election years in recent memory, and WBBM News Radio will be all over the action. From the race for governor to pivotal contests for Congress, local offices, key referendums that will shape the future of our state, our newsroom will deliver comprehensive coverage every step of the way. You'll hear the voices of candidates and voters from every corner of our region and the state, from downtown Chicago to the suburbs, from Rockford to Carbondale. We will take you beyond campaign speeches to explain what's really at stake.
8: I'm morning news anchor Cisco Cotto. As candidates hit the campaign trail, WBBM reporters will be there inside union halls, school auditoriums, and debate stages. We'll bring you the energy of campaign season, the rallies, the policy debates, and the unexpected moments that define every election. We'll separate fact from fiction and help you understand how national issues are playing out right here at home.
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29: Traffic and weather together on the 8th. I'm Mike Allison with your overnight road work. On I-55, we have some road work on both sides. On our southbound side, 3 left lanes are closed. This is from Route 59 to I-80. That's in place until 9. And then 1 left lane will stay closed until 11 a.m. On your northbound side, the 1 left lane is blocked. This is right at I-80, and that'll be there until 10. On I-57, on your inbound side, the right lane is scheduled to be closed from 127th up to 119th. That should be picked up by 5 a.m. And on the Bishop Ford, on your outbound side, between Bobian Woods and Sibley, your 2 right lanes are going to remain blocked until 6 a.m. Now for the AccuWeather forecast. It'll be cloudy through the overnight hours with a low of 67. Then later today, times of sun and clouds with a high of 85. Get traffic and weather together on the 8th on News Radio 105.9 WBBM.
13: A multi-million dollar renovation and restoration plan for the Griffin Museum of Science and Industry just got the thumbs up from the city's Landmarks Commission.
14: The proposed plans include the construction of a new welcome hall, as well as the installation of glass curtain walls behind the historic columns of the MSI's North Portico and changes to the North Lawn. The Commission on Chicago Landmarks Permit Review Committee approved the plans for the museum, which was designated a Chicago landmark in 1995. According to the proposal, the addition will serve as the primary point of arrival for visitors and will improve accessibility while preserving the museum's historical and architectural features. No timeline for the construction was provided. Mai Martinez, News Radio 105.9 WBBM.
13: Some people go on dates in search of love. Others just do it for the free meal.
15: 30% of millennial and Gen Z respondents to a recent dating advice survey say they have accepted an offer to go out on a date just for the food or drinks. Doug Roth of Playground Hospitality says it's a trend that rises and falls with the price of food.
16: There is a high correlation between the two. Obviously, right now, we have some financial issues, and they're affecting all segments.
15: The food or drink date is known as a foodie call. Roth tells the Noon Business Hour that restaurants with shareable meals are more conducive to dates regardless of the circumstances.
16: That type of environment where you're able to do that obviously creates the interaction between two individuals.
15: Rob Hart, News Radio 105.9 WBBM.
13: Your Bloomberg Business Update is coming up next. It's 51 minutes past the hour.
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20: U.S. household net worth rose to a new all-time high in the spring second quarter thanks to a rebound in the stock market. That's after the shock of the U.S.-Israeli war starting against Iran. Also, higher home values. Total household net worth now $196 trillion, according to the Federal Reserve. Consumer inflation last month rose 3.4% from a year ago, mostly on higher food and gas costs. That's raising bets of a Federal Reserve interest rate hike when it meets next week. Still, all the major averages rose about 1% on Wall Street today. The Dow up 509 points, the Nasdaq up 251, the S&P added 65, and oil down 2%, but it's still close at $100 a barrel. Because of extreme heat, the Agriculture Department is cutting its outlook for the U.S. corn crop this year. And it's official, the Nashville Airport Authority voting unanimously to name Nashville International Airport after Dolly Parton. With business at 23 and 53 from the Bloomberg Newsroom, Tom Busby, News Radio 105.9 WBBM.
13: Traffic is coming up next. 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
6: I'm WBBM News Radio political editor Jeff Buckles. Chicago and Illinois are heading into a pivotal midterm election with decisions that will shape everything from public safety and transit funding to taxes, schools, and the future of downtown. And WBBM News Radio will be everywhere the story unfolds. You'll hear directly from the candidates, the power brokers, and the people most affected, from the neighborhoods of Chicago to the suburbs and across the state. We go beyond the headlines to break down what's really at stake and what it means for you.
17: J.B. Pritzker.
24: People ought to pay attention to who it is actually that's trying to lower costs for them.
17: Darren Bailey.
25: Illinois is less affordable because of J.B. Pritzker.
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29: Traffic and weather together on the 8th. I'm Mike Allison with your overnight road work. On Route 53, on your northbound side, we have the right lane still closed between Kirchhoff and just past Palatine. That's some long-term road work in place until the end of October. On I-55, your northbound side, that left lane is still closed. This is at I-80. That'll be there until 10 a.m. On the Kennedy, on your outbound side, two right lanes are blocked. That's from Irving Park over to the junction. That'll be until 6, and then we'll have one right lane closed until 8 a.m. On the inbound side, the exit ramp to Ogden is blocked. That's until 8. Also a reminder, the express lanes are closed, and they should reopen by 6 a.m. Now for the AccuWeather forecast. It'll be cloudy through the overnight hours with a low of 67. Then later today, we'll have times of sun and clouds with a high of 85 degrees. Get traffic and weather together on the 8th on News Radio 105.9 WBBM.
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0: Dave Packer. On the 25th year since the 9/11 terror attacks, the annual remembrances at the Pentagon, Shanksville, Pennsylvania, and Ground Zero in New York, where the names of those lost that day were read aloud by family. Michael Mazzaroli Jr. closed with this appeal.
1: You do my dad's legacy and the legacy of all these victims no honor by using this tragedy to spread hate.
0: President Trump at the Pentagon ceremony echoing that.
2: September 11th reminded us of the terrible power of hate. The 25 years since have shown us the even greater power of the American spirit to endure and prevail and to win. And today our country is stronger than it has ever been.
0: Friday marked a week since a Massachusetts judge declared a mistrial in the Lindsey Clancy murder case. Now, new questions about that one holdout juror.
3: We've had a look at some court documents that show the man who we're not naming was accused in 2021 by his wife at the time of being abusive. Now, his divorce lawyer pushed back, describing him to us as a stand-up guy. Other documents more recently show that at the time the man was chosen for the jury, he was facing potential eviction. Massachusetts requires jurors to disclose whether they've been sued, arrested, charged, or served with a court order, raising a question of how the juror filled out his form and whether he was qualified to serve.
0: ABC's Aaron Katursky. Iran has gained another potential point of leverage in the U.S. waged war.
4: Saudi Arabia forced to shut down a major oil pipeline after multiple strikes. Satellite imagery shows the damage from drone strikes the Saudis claim were launched from Iraq. A U.S. official says the Saudi crown prince, Mohammed bin Salman, is pressing President Trump to launch strikes on Iranian-backed Houthis in Yemen, who are now on the march, taking control of Yemen's entire Red Sea coast.
0: That's ABC's James Longman. 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
0: It's been almost 2 months since Dallas-Fort Worth saw rain.
7: The lack of rain isn't the only issue. For several weeks,
8: we have not really seen a day below triple digits.
7: Adam Turner of the Texas A&M Forest Service, which has had tankers in the air.
8: Dropping the pink retardant from an airplane, almost exactly where you want it delivered.
7: The Forest Service is trying something new, replacing the water in fire trucks with the pink retardant dropped from the air. On the edge of the Ross wildfire, it appears to be working. Jim Ryan, ABC News in Dallas-Fort Worth.
0: The city of Santa Monica has canceled the inaugural Ocean Way Festival slated for September 26th and 27th because of the beach damage left behind from Hurricane Marie. 6 Nigerian nationals are being sent to the U.S. where they face charges of swindling American women out of $6 million through online romance scams. Colonel Katalego Mogole with South Africa's Elite Hawks Police Unit.
9: And they will all be standing trial for wire fraud as well as money laundering.
0: The men are accused of belonging to a criminal network known as the Black Axe, which Interpol says is responsible for a significant share of the world's cyber financial fraud. A couple in Greece have welcomed a baby girl born from an embryo frozen 22 years ago. They froze that embryo months after their 21-year-old son died in an accident and raced to implant the fertilized egg before the Greek government's 56-year age limit on women using in vitro went into effect. Dave Packer, ABC News.
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11: It's 5 minutes past the hour. Hi there, I'm Haley Hansen. Thanks for joining us. You're going to see both clouds and sunshine Saturday with temperatures getting to the mid-80s. Partly cloudy by nightfall with the low dropping to 63. Sunday is going to be slightly cooler. We're only up to 76 degrees due to a chance for thunderstorms moving through in the afternoon. Monday and Tuesday will feature more chances for storms with temperatures ranging from 73 to 81 by Tuesday. We're going to tell you all about it in the AccuWeather 5-day forecast coming up in 10 minutes. But first, our top local story here on News Radio WBBM. Well, Friday marked the 25th anniversary of the September 11th attacks, which killed nearly 3,000 people and shocked the world. Several communities commemorating the date were held around the country. In Arlington Heights, United Airlines honored the victims with a new memorial outside its safety center.
12: United employees read the names of their 18 colleagues killed on flights 93 and 175, followed by a moment of silence where only a plane flying overhead could be heard. Joe Hines was a pilot back then and friends with pilot Jason Dahl, who crashed in Shanksville, Pennsylvania.
13: I did not want to carry a weapon in the flight deck. But I learned the responsibility that our law enforcement officers carry with them every day. But I felt like the more pilots that were armed, the more we could deter any future attacks.
12: Rita Donovan was activated that day as part of United's emergency response team.
14: The whole community has to come together to be vigilant every single day. We can't let our guard down, because obviously we didn't have enough in place at 9/11, but we grew from that and we continue to grow.
12: In Arlington Heights, Nancy Hardy, News Radio 105.9 WBBM.
11: Now to Chicago's Union Station, where volunteers packed meals as part of a 9/11 day of service.
15: The Great Hall at Union Station brought together Chicagoans determined to turn a day of sadness into a day of kindness.
16: Today we have hundreds and hundreds of volunteers packing bags of food, full meals.
15: Steph Wilding is vice chair of Serve Illinois.
16: This is an honor of those lives that were lost in 9/11. The families have chosen that in addition to looking back and honoring their memory, that we also look forward and we look out for one another and we focus on public service.
15: The meals are going to the Greater Chicago Food Depository for distribution. Alexis Smith was part of a volunteer group from Sinai Health System.
17: Very impactful and helped the community provide meals for, you know, people who are less fortunate.
15: Terry Keschner, News Radio 105.9 WBBM.
11: An employee at a Skokie car dealership has died after a car fell on him Thursday night. Skokie police tell WBBM it happened at Midwest Auto House at 5050 Dempster Street at around 9:15. Officers arrived at the dealership to find a 33-year-old man unresponsive. He was pronounced dead at the scene. That man's name has not yet been released as police await results from the Cook County Medical Examiner, although police say there is no indication of foul play at this time. Well, 2026 is a defining political year, and WBBM News Radio's got you covered with Palm Card, our Election Central email newsletter featuring important analysis from political editor Jeff Buchholz on Chicago and Illinois politics. 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
18: Traffic and weather together on the 8th. I'm Trent Erickson. The outbound Kennedy, Irving Park to the junction, you've got two right lanes closed. Inbound side, the exit ramp to Ogden is down. We've got the express lanes closed altogether till 6 a.m. Outbound side of the Eisenhower from the Vern Interchange to Ashland, three left lanes are closed. Higgins to I-90, a right lane is closed. Inbound at LaGrange, a right lane's closed on the Stevenson. 55 southbound from Route 59 to I-80, two left lanes are down. And northbound at I-80, a left lane is closed. I-57 inbound 127 to 119th. The right lane is closed. Also, the exit ramp to 119th is closed. Outbound Bishop Ford, Bobie and Woods to Sibley, you lose two right lanes. WBBM AccuWeather forecast tonight, clear overnight and 68. Later today, Saturday, partly sunny and warm. High of 83. Get traffic and weather together on the 8th on News Radio 105.9 WBBM.
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11: It's 11 minutes past the hour. Chicago's Board of Education is considering a plan to expand preschool services, but it's uncertain whether the school system can afford it.
22: The Chicago School Board could vote later in the month on the proposal, which also calls on the school system to take a two-year look at the entire preschool system. The resolution seeks to have city schools provide services directly to students with disabilities, lessening the need for them to travel from location to location for services. The Tribune obtained a memo from Chicago's school superintendent who warns the board that the proposal could cost CPS tens of millions of dollars more a year at a time the school system is already under a dark financial cloud. Bernie Tafoya, News Radio, 105.9 WBBM.
11: A new show at the Goodman Theater is taking the theater to new heights.
23: Okay, so we're going to go up.
24: Shayna Carroll grew up in an attic bedroom in California. Her imagination and her own thoughts and dreams as a child led her to her latest work, premiering at the Goodman.
25: I do remember lying on my back and staring at the rafters and thinking about how I could swing from them, like monkey bars. Or the rafters were just a sort of endless source of kind of possibility and imaginations.
24: Carol is also a professional aerialist, a performer for the Pickle Family Circus, Cirque du Soleil, and co-founder of the Seven Fingers Circus Arts Company. Now she's bringing the story to the Goodman like no other has before.
25: I always like doing things where there's no map and no blueprint. It's, for me, that's what's exciting, and that's how the arts evolve in general, whether it's through circus or through the many, many, many other forms. I love the feeling that it's unfamiliar to people.
24: The Attic, Things I've Seen While Lying on My Back, will be in the Albert Theater through October 4th. Lisa Fielding, News Radio, 105.9 WBBM.
11: It's 13 minutes past the hour. City leaders hope dozens of new apartments in a high-rise will be a bellwether for the Loop's future. Workers have finished converting 11 floors of the one-time bank building at Monroe and Clark into the bellwether residences. Over 100 new apartments have monthly rents starting at under $2,000. Housing Commissioner Lizette Castaneda says it's among several projects designed to turn underused high-rises into vibrant living spaces.
26: We are ushering in a new way of thinking about how we can use the buildings and infrastructure we already have to create more housing and opportunities downtown. And that is something to celebrate. Affordability in the Loop should not be unheard of, and affordable housing should be prioritized in every part of the city.
11: The city contributed $28 million in economic development funds to that project. November 3rd is more than just election day. It's decision day for your neighborhood. From the people who represent us to the taxes you pay, your vote dictates what comes next. Get the facts and the analysis you need with Election Central on WBBMNewsRadio.com. We're checking in on the AccuWeather 5-day forecast coming up next. It's 14 minutes past the...
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1: Here's meteorologist LaTroy Thornton.
2: Look for the humidity to gradually build through the overnight hours under a partly cloudy sky with a low of 67. And that does mean a rather warm and humid start to the weekend on Saturday. It's a dry day, though, with a blend of sun and clouds and a high of 85, leading to another partly cloudy night for Saturday night, the low 63. That's followed up by a cooler Sunday, a less humid day with another mix of clouds and sun. Watch for a couple of showers around, especially in the afternoon hours, with a high only managing 76. Then it cools off a bit more into Monday with plenty of clouds in place, but still some sun at times. There may be a shower around some spots in the afternoon with a high of 73, although many places may simply stay dry ahead of what looks like a wetter day for Tuesday with a couple of showers and a thunderstorm around. Otherwise, it's a warmer and once again more humid day, the high 81. I'm AccuWeather meteorologist LaTroy Thornton.
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3: Sometimes there's nothing quite like coming home.
4: Swinging a pop fly, shallow right center. This is going to be the end of the game. So Bregman, Taylor, the center fielder, makes the catch. And the Cubs win 12-2.
3: Pat Hughes on 104.3 The Score. The Cubs end a four-game losing streak in a big way with Alex Bregman's three-run homer backing six two-run innings from Shota Imanaga. He threw exactly 100 pitches and says he's in much better shape this September than the last two. Another with Pittsburgh in the afternoon on the north side, Clay Holmes to start. The White Sox are on the road in St. Louis. Bears will be on the road, too, back in Ben Johnson's childhood stomping grounds of North Carolina to start the season and face the Panthers. Johnson, of course, doesn't know what's going to happen, but he likes where they're at.
6: Here's what I'm excited about, how hard they're working on a regular basis right now. Like, I think I made a comment last year about we're not practicing at a championship level yet, and I'm not saying that this year. Like, these guys, they're the work that they're putting in throughout the week, it doesn't guarantee you a win on Sunday, but it gives you a darn chance.
3: Caleb Williams will start, but if the Bears need a backup, it might be Case Keenum coming in, not Tyson Bagent, who hasn't practiced all week with a back problem and is officially questionable. So are receiver Roma Dunze, defensive back Xavier Woods, and tackle Lozzie Trapillo. Running back DeAndre Swift agreed to a 3-year extension, $9 million a year guaranteed, as much as $11 million per if he hits the incentives. Notre Dame football is on 780 a.m. Saturday afternoon. The Irish host Rice. We'll have the broadcast starting at 1:30. Illinois hosts Duke in the afternoon, too. With sports at 16 and 46 past each hour, Rick Gregg, News Radio, 105.9 WBBM.
1: It's coming up on 18 minutes past the hour with traffic and weather together on the...
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18: Traffic and weather together on the 8th. I'm Trent Erickson. We've got construction out there, and that would include the Bishop Ford outbound Bobie and Woods to Sibley in the two right lanes, the Tri-State southbound from Willow to Gulf. Three left lanes, I-90 to Irving Park, up to four left lanes, make that, and then Ogden to the Stevenson, two left lanes, and northbound from the 75th to the Stevenson, right lane, Hinsdale Oasis to Ogden, two right lanes, Irving Park to Balmoral, two right lanes, and then I-90 to 2E, three right lanes. On the westbound side of the Adams, past 53 to past Roselle, you've got up to three right lanes closed, and the Reagan, eastbound at Myers Toll, you've got a left lane closed there. On the southbound side of the Veterans, I-55 to before 127th, two left lanes are down before Archer to 159th, two right lanes closed. WBBM AccuWeather forecast clear and 68 tonight. Later today, Saturday, sunny, partly sunny anyway, warm and high of 83. Your traffic and weather together on the 8th on News Radio 105.9 WBBM.
1: Top story this hour, the U.S. commemorates the 25th anniversary of the 9/11 attacks with ceremonies across the country Friday. We're going to have much more on this story coming up at 31 minutes past the hour. It's a big weekend for book lovers here in Chicago. The annual Printers Row Lit Fest returns to South Loop Saturday, and over 100,000 are expected to attend the two-day festival.
7: The Lit Fest will showcase 8 Pulitzer Prize winners and nearly 300 presenters throughout Chicago's historic Printers Row District. 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You can hear from those authors throughout the festival's multiple stages. There'll be poetry hour, children's story hour, and topics ranging from Chicago's dining scene all the way to jazz. 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
0: 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Many people with pre-diabetes don't experience symptoms,

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4: $5 a gallon gas may be just around the corner. A veteran commodity strategist tells Bloomberg that with a global supply shortage, uncertainty about the war in Iran, and stubbornly high inflation, regular gas, which AAA today said averages $4.30 a gallon, could hit $5 before the November elections. And a gallon of diesel today topping $6 for the first time ever, and it comes just ahead of peak demand for that fuel. But oil today closing a little bit lower, still at $100 a barrel. That helped offset worries about rising inflation in August, up 3.4% year over year. But it's raising bets of a Federal Reserve interest rate hike next week, and still stocks rally today. The Dow up 509 points, the Nasdaq up 251, the S&P up 65. All those averages about 1% higher. 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With business at 23 and 53 from the Bloomberg Newsroom, Tom Busby, News Radio 105.9 WBBM.
5: The News Watch continues at 24 minutes past the hour. Chicago's Lincoln Park Zoo has welcomed a new resident, and it appears some monkey business may be on the horizon.
6: The zoo has welcomed a new Bolivian gray titi monkey named Takama. The 14-year-old monkey has joined another 14-year-old named Ocho, a longtime male resident at Lincoln Park. And love is already in the air at the Helen Brock Primate House. Caretakers say they've seen the pair in the hallmark sign of compatibility and bonding for this species, tail twining. They wrap their really long tails together to reinforce social bonds. Think of it as two people holding hands. Zoo curator Danny Fogarty says the two hit it off almost immediately. Now the hope is the pair will help populate the zoo with more titi monkeys. Christina Gray, News Radio 105.9, WBBM.
5: A check of traffic and weather together is coming up next. It's 25 minutes past the hour.
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2: AccuWeather forecast for the rest of today. Drenching thunderstorms that can produce damaging winds and cause flash flooding.
3: When you're on the go, in the city, or just planning out your day, you need a weather forecast you can rely on. At WBBM News Radio, we understand how quickly things can change in Chicago. Bright and sunny one minute, storm clouds rolling in the next. That's why we bring you traffic and weather together on the 8s every 10 minutes, every day, no matter what. It's not just a forecast. It's a plan for your day.
4: Strong to severe thunderstorms moving through the area. Possibility of tornadoes as well.
5: Rain and some thunder with some severe weather possible.
6: Stay weather aware. We are expecting thunderstorms to rapidly develop. These storms could be
7: informed of potential weather that's coming.
8: Know what to plan for the rest of the day, what you can and can't do.
9: Gotta get my traffic. Gotta get my weather. Is it going to rain? Is it going to snow?
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3: 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And when it comes to traffic, we know every minute matters.
12: How are the roads, Neil?
13: A lot of traffic, especially coming into downtown. We'll start with the evening, just getting to the junction. You're at 50 minutes.
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2: 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Traffic and weather together on the 8s. 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
15: Traffic and weather together on the 8s. I'm Trent Erickson. We've got road work out there to look for. That's going to include on the Veterans. Southbound I-55 to before 127th, two left lanes are closed. Before Archer to 159th, two right lanes are closed. Before the Spring Creek Toll and before I-80, two left lanes are closed with a weekend-long projects. Northbound side 127th to I-55, two right lanes are closed until 6:30 a.m. And then the left lanes closed until 10 p.m. on Saturday night. Route 53 northbound I-90 to past Algonquin, a right lane is closed in the local lanes. Also, the entrance and exit ramps at I-90 are closed. Detours are posted there for you if you need them. And then Algonquin Road to before Kirchhoff, a right express lane is closed as well. WBBM AccuWeather forecast overnight tonight, clear, low of 68. Then later today, Saturday, partly sunny, pretty warm, high of 83. Get traffic and weather together on the 8s on News Radio 105.9 WBBM.
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16: It's 30 minutes past the hour. Hi there, I'm Haley Hansen. These are the top stories on News Radio WBBM. The nation remembered the worst terrorist attack on American soil 25 years later.
17: This is Bernie Tafoya at Holy Family Church on the Near West Side, where a massive remembrance was celebrated for a local victim of the 9/11 attack in New York.
16: A Chicago woman will go to prison for trying to cheat the IRS. Plus,
18: the fight to reopen two Chicago area hospitals extends beyond a Cook County courtroom.
19: We need to stop the bleeding.
18: I'm political editor Jeff Buckles in The Loop.
16: WBBM Sports, Cubs beat the Pirates 12-2. White Sox fall to the Cardinals 7-3. And AccuWeather says Saturday will have both clouds and sunshine, expected to be warm and humid with highs in the mid-80s. It's 31 minutes past the hour. Memorials were held around the nation Friday to mark 25 years since the 9/11 attacks. ABC's Sherry Preston was in New York.
12: And my aunt, Maria Teresa Concepcion.
20: At the reflecting poles and around the footprint where the Twin Towers once stood, the names of those who lost their lives on 9/11 were, as they are every year, read aloud. There are always 6 moments of silence preceded by a bell. To commemorate when each plane was struck, when each one toppled, one for Shanksville, one for the Pentagon, and this year, a 7th moment of silence held for those who've died of 9/11-related illnesses. Sherry Preston, ABC News, New York.
16: On Chicago's Near West Side, a mass was held to honor the 9/11 victims, including a young woman who graduated from St. Ignatius College Prep.
21: On September 11, 2001, Vanessa Kolpak was less than a month into a new job in the South Tower of the World Trade Center. She was on the 92nd floor. She woke up her mom after the North Tower was slammed by a jetliner.
22: She was crying and she said, "I'm watching all of these people fall from the plane and falling out of the windows." And I said, "Oh my God, say a prayer for them. And please find someone and get out of there. And I'm praying for you." And I ran downstairs to turn the television on and I saw her building get hit. And it was a matter of moments after I hung up with her, so I knew.
21: Also at the Mass at Holy Family Church on Roosevelt Road, Keating Crown, whose daughter is a freshman at St. Ignatius.
23: I was very lucky, very fortunate on 9/11 that I survived. I was helped by Wells Crowther, the man with the red bandana. Was one of 12 people to get off of the 78th floor of the second tower.
21: Crown says his heart and love go out to all the victims' families and everyone who wasn't as lucky as he was. Bernie Tafoya, News Radio, 105.9 WBBM.
16: It's 33 minutes past the hour. A Chicago woman will spend time inside a federal prison for conspiring to commit wire fraud.
24: Federal prosecutors say Monica Skinger has been sentenced to 27 months in prison for her role in a conspiracy to fraudulently obtain tax refunds by submitting false tax returns and fictitious financial instruments to the IRS. In total, Skinger sought $4.6 million in refunds from the IRS and received more than $1.2 million in fraudulent proceeds. Skinger pleaded guilty to conspiracy to commit wire fraud. She'll go to jail, serve 3 years supervised release, and pay more than $300,000 in restitution. Terry Keschner, News Radio 105.9 WBBM.
16: The owner of 2 shuttered hospitals has been ordered to surrender control of those facilities to a new operator. Ruling from a Cook County judge could clear the way for those so-called safety net hospitals to reopen soon. And advocates say the ruling will improve health care for everyone.
25: When that pain hits, you need somebody who's going to respond.
18: And Aaron Sanders of the Coalition to Save West Suburban Hospital says that pain or that allergic reaction can hit when you're well outside your home neighborhood.
25: Many times, it is safety nets that are in those pockets and in those corners.
18: But the owner of West Suburban in Oak Park and Weiss Memorial Hospital in Uptown have closed both facilities. Advocates want a new operator to run them. Weiss is in the ward of Chicago Alderwoman Angela Clay.
26: I am disgusted that we have to stand here and ask for the bare minimum.
18: Sanders says federal Medicaid cuts have put all of Illinois' safety net hospitals in jeopardy, and a new state law keeping hospitals' financial records private means people may lose a valuable health care resource without even realizing it.
25: We go put the pressure on our elected officials.
18: Dang, the fight is bigger than Weiss or West Suburban. We're in the loop. Jeff Buckles, News Radio 105.9. 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
16: Speaking of, your health is always in the headlines, and it's always on WBBM News Radio. 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
0: In this city, the biggest stories don't always start with headlines. They start on blocks you know, with the people you might see in your neighborhood every day.
1: Jenny Hall is CEO of Beyond Hunger in Oak Park.
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0: We have a home delivery program that serves Austin and Oak Park, as well as nutrition education. We have dietitians on staff and benefits access, so helping people sign up for SNAP, RTA rides, and Medicaid.
1: And here we are on a Saturday, and you're very busy.
0: Very busy. We have seen record numbers. Last Saturday, we served 422 households, which is about 1,200 individuals, and it's the most we've ever served in our entire history. A real feeling of scarcity right now, and we're just trying to make sure we have enough so that we can serve the people that are coming.
2: 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Stories of people stepping up and making a real impact. And in neighborhoods across Chicago, the places that bring us together have stories too. Made in Chicago is about the small businesses and the local dreams that shape the streets we live on, providing opportunities and helping our communities grow.
3: It's canning day at Aris Cider House Brewery and Restaurant in Old Irving Park.
4: We have a blush cider, which is our two different types of cherry cider.
3: Aris co-owner Michelle Foyk says everything from canning to keg filling to cider processing is done in-house. And after 3 years of work, Aris opened for business in 2018, becoming the first woman-owned brewery in Illinois. Foyk says they take a culinary approach to cider while still making them easy to drink.
4: One of the things that we like to do is show people that it's an introductory cider. We always want to be able to say, hey, you know those Granny Smith apples that you eat at home? Well, this actually tastes like a Granny Smith apple.
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6: Traffic and weather together on the 8th. I'm Mike Allison with your overnight road work. On the Edens, on your outbound side, two left lanes are closed from the junction to just past Wilson until 6. On the Kennedy, on your outbound side, the two right lanes are blocked between Irving Park and the junction. That's there until 6, and then the one right lane will stay closed until 8 a.m. On the inbound side, your exit ramp to Ogden is blocked. That's until 8 a.m., and those express lanes are going to be closed until 6 a.m. On the Eisenhower, on your outbound side, we have three left lanes closed. That's from the Jane Byrne Interchange over to Ashland. And then we have one right lane closed from Higgins over to I-90. Get traffic and weather together on the 8th on News Radio 105.9 WBBM.
7: WBBM AccuWeather. The overnight brings some clouds at times, and the humidity starts to trend upward with a low of 67, but the humidity really becomes most noticeable for Saturday. It's a warm day to kick off the weekend with a mix of sun and clouds and a high of 85, leading to some clouds at times for Saturday night as well, and a low dropping to 63. I'm AccuWeather meteorologist LaTroy Thornton.
8: One of the nation's leading AI companies says users in Yemen are trying to use artificial intelligence to make more sophisticated missiles.
9: Anthropic says it has blocked the accounts of Claude users in a Houthi-controlled area of northern Yemen who tried to use AI code to develop advanced missile guidance systems. The account users apparently tried to test a guided rocket and returned to the chatbot to find out why it had failed. The Houthis have already used Iranian-made missiles and unmanned submarines. The report suggests the rebels are trying to develop more sophisticated weapons as they fight to seize territory, damage Saudi oil facilities, and attack shipping. AI is transforming warfare around the world, adding to concerns about its rapid development. Other findings in the report include users working to support biological weapons development, drone swarms, radar jamming, cyber attacks, surveillance, and fraud. I'm Jennifer King.
8: A local personal injury attorney has looked at vehicle crash data going back a decade. I found the most serious crashes are not happening at the busiest intersections.
10: Attorney Adam Zayed looked at data from roughly a million crashes, and he ranked the locations where they resulted in the most serious injuries or deaths. He found that none of the 20 busiest intersections are in the top 20 for severity of injuries, and all that ranked in the top 20 are on the west and south sides.
11: The vast majority of the most dangerous intersections, we're talking about long, wide, relatively uncongested arterial roads that also pass through residential neighborhoods. And because they're relatively uncongested and the speed limit might be a little higher, we're looking at situations where the severity of the crash tends to be higher.
10: Other discoveries, weekend nighttime crashes are more likely to be fatal, and 2 a.m. is the most dangerous hour. Mike Krauser, News Radio 105.9 WBBM.
8: Well, you could call it a cross between show and tell and Antiques Roadshow. It's an old-fashioned tool show. And Dundee's Historical Society will host the unique event on Sunday.
12: From a screwdriver to a giant plow, you name it, we have it.
13: Historical Society member Bob Benedict says far and away the most popular item, though, is an old rotary phone.
12: Kids have no idea what it is, what it does, how it works. It's one of the biggest hits of all the stuff on all the tables.
13: On the other end are older folks, he says, who see something that triggers memories.
12: 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I remember using this, you know, that sort of thing.
13: The free event is from 2 until 4 o'clock in the afternoon at Centerville School in West Dundee. Nancy Hardy, News Radio 105.9 WBBM.
8: Diesel fuels hit an all-time high as the war in Iran continues, and it's likely to make nearly everything else more expensive.
14: California always has high gas prices, but now California diesel prices have skyrocketed to a record $8 a gallon, according to Gas Buddy. A third of America's vegetables and two-thirds of fruits come from California, and diesel is needed to transport those items. High diesel prices also correlate with high jet fuel and heating oil prices. Nationwide, the average price for diesel is now at $6.07 a gallon. It was $3.67 a gallon a year ago. Alex Stone, ABC News, Los Angeles.
8: Coming up, we're going to check in on your top trending stories in sports, get you the scores from both of Chicago's MLB teams. That's all coming up next. It's 43 minutes past the hour.
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8: Chess players could soon be required to face AI-powered biometric checks in the International Chess Federation's attempt to crack down on cheating. According to World Chess, a plan's been laid out to stop players from operating multiple online accounts and to make sure those players are who they say they are. The election for the head of the International Chess Federation is expected to be held later this month. And there's a new exhibit at the Museum of Contemporary Photography at Columbia College Chicago that explores a life that could have been had Emmett Till not been kidnapped and murdered 71 years ago. The exhibit's called If Emmett Till Lived, Freedom on American Ground, and features hundreds of photographs from over 110 different artists. To read more about this story, head on over to our website, WBBMNewsRadio.com. It's 46 minutes past the hour. Let's check in on sports. Chicago White Sox were facing the St. Louis Cardinals Friday. There was a bit of rain delay, but once action got going, it wouldn't end well for Chicago, falling to St. Louis 7-3. With more sports, here's Rick Gregg.
16: Before starting his team's penultimate homestand of the year, Craig Counsell pumped up their spirits.
17: 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And that's the good part about it. 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You're going to hurt a little more when you lose.
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18: Bregman drives one in the air to deep left field in the corner. This ball's got a chance. Gone! 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
16: Pat Hughes on 104.3 The Score, 12 to the final, ending a four-game Cubs slide. Bregman and Seiya Suzuki had three hits each. Michael Busch knocked in three runs. They'll face the Pirates again in the afternoon, but this time they'll be facing Paul Skenes. Clay Holmes goes for the home side. White Sox are in St. Louis again Saturday night. Luis Castillo to start for them. Third-ranked Notre Dame football opens its home schedule in the afternoon against Rice. We'll have it on 780 a.m. starting at 1:30, with all news continuing on 105.9 FM during the game. Illinois hosts Duke. Northern Illinois welcoming Illinois State. Chicago State hosts NAIA foe Kentucky Christian. DeAndre Swift got paid. The Bears running back gets a three-year deal worth as much as $33 million with $27.5 million guaranteed. He'll be in the backfield Sunday afternoon in Carolina when the Bears open their season against the Panthers.
19: You can't wait to go ahead and line up against somebody else.
16: The Bears' final injury report for the week lists receiver Rome Odunze as questionable. Same for safety Xavier Woods, tackle Ozzie Trapillo, and backup quarterback Tyson Bagent, who did not practice all week because of his back. With sports at 16 and 46 past each hour, Rick Gregg, News Radio 105.9 WBBM.
8: It's now coming up on 48 minutes past the hour with traffic and weather together on the air.
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2: 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Traffic and weather together on the 8th. All day, all night.
6: Traffic and weather together on the 8th. I'm Mike Allison with your overnight road work. On I-55, we have some road work on both sides. On our southbound side, three left lanes are closed. This is from Route 59 to I-80. That's in place until 9, and then one left lane will stay closed until 11 a.m. On your northbound side, the one left lane is blocked. This is right at I-80, and that'll be there until 10. On I-57, on your inbound side, the right lane is scheduled to be closed from 127th up to 119th. That should be picked up by 5 a.m. And on the Bishop Ford, on your outbound side, between Bobian Woods and Sibley, your two right lanes are going to remain blocked until 6 a.m. Now for the AccuWeather forecast. It'll be cloudy through the overnight hours with a low of 67. Then later today, times of sun and clouds with a high of 85. Get traffic and weather together on the 8th on News Radio 105.9 WBBM.
8: A downstate high school is canceling the rest of its football season. It's a decision that's due in part to concerns about player safety.
22: The Clinton varsity football program takes on Ridgeview this week, and that will be their fourth and final game of the year, forfeiting a total of five remaining games. Through three games, the Clinton Maroons are 0-3 and have been outscored 145-20. Clinton interim superintendent Chuck Nagel said in a Facebook post that decision was made after quote-unquote careful consideration and due to safety issues from low participation numbers as well as injuries suffered through the first 3 weeks. What Clinton will do is continue to play junior varsity games and have hopes to find schools that will allow Clinton seniors to play in those JV games. Judson Richards, News Radio 105.9 WBBM.
8: As the Griffin Museum of Science and Industry prepares for a multi-million dollar renovation, another phase of the plan has been approved.
0: The Commission on Chicago Landmarks Permit Review Committee signed off on proposed modifications to the exterior and interior of the MSI's North Portico entrance. No construction timeline was provided, but the changes include the construction of a new welcome hall, as well as the installation of glass curtain walls behind the historic columns of the portico and changes to the north lawn. According to the plans, the addition will serve as the primary point of arrival for visitors and will improve accessibility while preserving the museum's historical and architectural features. The MSI was designated a Chicago landmark in 1995. Mai Martinez, News Radio 105.9 WBBM.

0: Tom Busby will have your Bloomberg Business Report coming up next. 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
6: A key gauge of consumer prices rose by more than expected last month, up 3.4% year over year, mostly on higher food costs and higher prices at the gas pump. But that was what was expected, and it has the markets now pricing in a 90% chance of a rate increase next week from Federal Reserve policymakers. With investors now expecting that rate hike and oil prices moving a little lower today, stocks rallied. All the major averages up about 1%, with the Dow up 509 points, the NASDAQ up 251, the S&P added 65, and oil, although down 2%, it's still at $100 a barrel. Because of rising energy costs, fertilizer costs, and the Trump tariffs on imports, some big U.S. food makers announced plans to start raising prices. That includes ConAgra, with its Healthy Choice and Banquet Frozen Meals brands. Also, the spice maker McCormick. And soup giant Campbell says over half its products will go up about 5%. With business at 23 and 53, from the Bloomberg Newsroom, Tom Busby, News Radio 105.9 WBBM.
0: We're going to check in again with traffic and weather together coming up next. It's 54 minutes past the hour.
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13: I'm WBBM News Radio political editor Jeff Buckles. The Chicago area is heading into one of the most important election years in recent memory, and WBBM News Radio will be all over the action. From the race for governor to pivotal contests for Congress, local offices, key referendums that will shape the future of our state, our newsroom will deliver comprehensive coverage every step of the way. You'll hear the voices of candidates and voters from every corner of our region and the state, from downtown Chicago to the suburbs, from Rockford to Carbondale. We will take you beyond campaign speeches to explain what's really at stake.
14: I'm morning news anchor Cisco Cotto. As candidates hit the campaign trail, WBBM reporters will be there inside union halls, school auditoriums, and debate stages. We'll bring you the energy of campaign season, the rallies, the policy debates, and the unexpected moments that define every election. We'll separate fact from fiction and help you understand how national issues are playing out right here at home.
15: 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In the months leading up to Election Day, our team will provide in-depth profiles of

0: 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When the political ads start rolling, WBBM will cut through the noise, giving you clear explanations of what's true, what's spin, and how it affects you. From City Hall to Springfield to Washington, we'll track the power shifts and the decisions that matter most to Illinois voters.
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6: Traffic and weather together on the 8s. I'm Mike Allison with your overnight road work. On Route 53, on your northbound side, we have the right lane still closed between Kirchhoff and just past Palatine. That's some long-term road work in place until the end of October. On I-55, your northbound side, that left lane is still closed. This is at I-80. That'll be there until 10 a.m. On the Kennedy, on your outbound side, two right lanes are blocked. That's from Irving Park over to the junction. That'll be until 6, and then we'll have one right lane closed until 8 a.m. On the inbound side, the exit ramp to Ogden is blocked. That's until 8. Also a reminder, the express lanes are closed, and they should reopen by 6 a.m. Now for the AccuWeather forecast. It'll be cloudy through the overnight hours with a low of 67. Later today, we'll have times of sun and clouds with a high of 85 degrees. Get traffic and weather together on the 8s on News Radio 105.9 WBBM.
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9: From ABC News, I'm Chuck Severson. Good morning. Mixing business with pleasure, President Trump has arrived in Dublin, where he will hold talks with Ireland's president and prime minister, kicking off a weekend visit that's more about a major golf tournament, the Irish Open, held on a course he owns on the country's Atlantic coast, before taking off from Washington.
10: They're going to be landing at, I guess, they're having the Irish Open, great tournament at one of my places, but we're having a lot of meeting with European leaders and others, so it'll be a very interesting time.
9: President Trump has promised gasoline prices will come down after the midterm elections, blaming Iran for causing the increase, but has not explained what would make that drop happen. Jason Kurtz, a farmer in Forest City, Missouri, one piece of farm equipment alone uses 200 gallons of diesel a day.
11: We have to harvest. We have to run the machines. We have to use the diesel. So bottom line is it cuts into our bottom line.
12: The price of diesel hitting a historic high, topping $6 a gallon for the first time ever, affecting the cost of just about everything you buy. It's pushing up the rate of inflation, driven by the war in Iran. President Trump insists
10: right after the election, oil prices are going to be tumbling downward.
12: The election now 53 days away.
9: ABC News Chief White House Correspondent Mary Bruce. North Korea launched several short-range ballistic missiles toward the sea today, say South Korea and Japan. It's a day after the U.S., South Korea, and Japan ended their joint military drill that North Korea views as a provocation. Final words spoken at the New York City ceremony marking 25 years since 9/11 were from Michael Mazzaroli Jr., whose father died in the attacks. He used the opportunity to make this appeal.
13: I've had to grow up and spend the past 25 years seeing people use it to hate on our Muslim brothers.
9: And he says it should stop. 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
9: The latest inflation report, the Consumer Price Index, shows it not higher, but also not lower, says ABC's Mike Dubusky.
17: The price for a barrel of Brent crude fell 2.8% to settle at $104. Diesel prices in the U.S., meanwhile, hit a new record of more than $6 a gallon, thanks to the Iran war disrupting the flow of fuel. That took some pressure off inflation, which showed U.S. consumers paid 3.4% more for gas, food, and other costs last month compared to a year ago.
9: Attacks in a key Saudi oil pipeline were launched from Iraqi territory, says Iraq's government. Iraq, in response, has closed two key border crossings with Iran, halting all passenger and commercial traffic, says Iran's state-run media. A package of laws signed by California Governor Gavin Newsom this week aims to protect children from risks of technology like chatbots. One law puts parental controls in place.
18: Some of the other laws ban some so-called addictive features on social media platforms, prohibiting social media companies from providing users under age 16 use of autoplay and algorithmic feeds.
19: Congress and the president can't lead to get this done. It's an abomination. It's absurd. I mean, talk about family values, protecting our kids should be top of the list.
18: But some experts say these laws fall short of curbing the actual harmful business models and instead open the door to free speech restrictions and mass surveillance. Jacqueline Lee, ABC News, Los Angeles.
9: Chuck Sievertson, ABC News.
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20: It's 5:04. Good morning. I'm Jan Coleman. 67 degrees at O'Hare. Sunshine and clouds today. Warm, humid, a high of 85. Full forecast coming up, but first our top local story on News Radio WBBM. Chicago police say they have arrested one of the people who pushed 29-year-old Kyle Bickham from a moving CTA train to his death. That person in custody, a teen girl. The incident happened just this week on Monday as Bickham was on his way home from an overnight shift at Amazon. There was an argument between him and three others on a red line train. The three assailants pushed Bickham from the train near the 69th Street station. He landed on the third rail and was later struck by an oncoming train. The suspect in custody, a 15-year-old girl, her name not released because of her age. She's facing several charges, including murder and mob action. She's scheduled for a detention hearing in juvenile court later today. Leaders of Chicago's Mexican community are hoping this weekend's events celebrating Mexican Independence Day will help bring a return to community celebrations a year after Operation Midway Blitz. WBBM political editor Jeff Buchholz reports.
21: Of course, one of the marquee events this weekend is the 55th Mexican Independence Day Parade in Little Village.
22: This year's parade theme is United We Ride, Stronger Than Ever.
21: Jennifer Aguiar from the Little Village Chamber of Commerce says it's a nod to the equestrian traditions in Mexican culture, but it's also meant to show solidarity after months of stepped up immigration enforcement that kept people from many public celebrations last year.
22: It is a theme about resilience, riding forward together as one community, regardless of what challenges we face.
21: But Aguiar says organizers know that immigration agents have not stopped their enforcement work. She says the community's working with Chicago police to make sure the 450,000 people expected to attend the parade are able to feel safe.
22: This parade will remain a welcoming, safe space for every family, regardless of immigration status.
21: In addition, organizers are bringing the El Grito Fest back to Grant Park after being forced to cancel it last year. Jeff Buchholz, News Radio 105.9 WBBM.
20: And the El Grito Festival is returning to Grant Park this weekend. It celebrates Mexican culture, heritage, and community. The two-day fest features live performances from several musical acts. There's also Mexican food and, at the end of both days, fireworks. A man is dead following a workplace accident in the north suburbs this week.
23: Skokie police and fire crews were sent to Midwest Auto House on Dempster Street Thursday night on reports a car had fallen on an employee. A 33-year-old man was pronounced dead on the scene. While police are still awaiting the Cook County Medical Examiner's report detailing the circumstances surrounding the man's death, there is no indication of foul play. Haley Hansen, News Radio 105.9 WBBM.
20: A vigil held in Frankfurt last night in Breidert Green Park as the South Suburban community deals with a series of shocking events, including the death of two children. A mother was charged with her two-year-old son's murder last week, and a six-year-old girl was hit and killed by a school bus earlier this week. Students at Lincoln Way East High School have been accused of two incidents of racism. Frankfurt Police Chief Leanne Chalepis posted a statement on Facebook saying, in part, that Frankfurt is a community filled with people who care deeply about one another and who show up in extraordinary ways when their neighbors are hurting. WBBM News Time 5:08, November 3rd, more than just Election Day. It's decision day for your neighborhood. 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Here's Susan Berkus.
24: We've got a crash on the southbound side of the tri-state right near Belvedere Road. Crews on the scene of this crash, it's actually blocking all four lanes. Now, there's a light volume of traffic out there, and traffic is getting by on the shoulder, but we're still seeing delays in that area. For sure, use extra caution. On the eastbound side of 8094, another crack up right near Klein Avenue with lane blockage. So you're delayed in that area. Hopefully, that one will be out of the way soon. Right now, it's smooth sailing on the Edens either direction between Lake Cook and the Kennedy Junction. Kennedy itself, it's okay passing the Wintrust mural near North Avenue, both inbound and outbound. Those express lanes will open back up for you right around 6 a.m. Eisenhower Stevenson moving along nicely on the Dan Ryan. No issues between the Jane Byrne Interchange and 95th Street either way. 57 looks good in Bishop Ford. No delays in spite of that construction zone on the outbound side. A lane split from Dalton to 159th until the end of the year. And that exit to eastbound Dalton closed. also until the end of the year. And this is a trouble zone that will certainly pop up throughout our Saturday. DeSable Lakeshore Drive rolling along nicely, as are the remainder of your tollways. From the Metro Traffic Center, next report at 518 on News Radio 105.9 WBBM.
20: Sunshine and clouds today, warm, humid, high 85. Tonight, partly cloudy, low 63. And Sunday, intervals of sunshine and clouds. It'll be cooler, less humid, with a couple of showers, mainly in the afternoon, the high 76. 67 O'Hare and Midway, and 70 degrees at the lakefront. We now know the name of a woman who was shot and killed in her car in Chicago this week. She was a city employee. We have that next. WBBM News Time 510.
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20: Communications operator with Chicago's Office of Emergency Management and Communications was shot and killed in her car on the 4500 block of South Wood Street just after midnight Thursday. Paul Rutherford is executive director of the Cook County Crime Stoppers, which is offering a $10,000 reward in the case.
5: People will call for help, and she is the one that's answering and sending help. And for that, you know, we want to be able to, you know, send help, you know, to her family by saying, you know what, we are offering a cash reward up to $10,000 for information, because we want to help that family obtain justice.
20: Rodriguez was 50 years old. Police continue to investigate. Anyone with information asked to help police on this case. A Chicago woman going to prison for a wire fraud conspiracy.
25: Federal prosecutors say Monica Skinger has been sentenced to 27 months in prison for her role in a conspiracy to fraudulently obtain tax refunds by submitting false tax returns and fictitious financial instruments to the IRS. In total, Skinger sought $4.6 million in refunds from the IRS and received more than $1.2 million in fraudulent proceeds. Skinger pleaded guilty to conspiracy to commit wire fraud. She'll go to jail, serve 3 years supervised release, and pay more than $300,000 in restitution. 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
6: It looks like a warm, humid day on Taft 4 today, but we should stay dry. We'll have sunshine mixed with some clouds. The high

0: to 85. Then tonight, partly cloudy, falling back to 62. Then for tomorrow, not as warm, a little bit less humid, although it does look like we'll see a couple of showers around, especially during the afternoon. The high tomorrow, 74. And then Monday, clouds and some sunshine, the high 73. Another shower possible as we head into Monday night. And then Tuesday, mostly cloudy, warmer, more humid, couple of showers and a thunderstorm in the area, the high up to 84. And then mostly cloudy on Wednesday, some showers and a thunderstorm possible, not as warm, the high just 72. Right now, Lakefront 69, Midway 68, 62 Kenosha, O'Hare 67. Going up to 85. I'm AccuWeather meteorologist John Fear.
1: Thank you, John. Now sports at 16 after the hour. The Bears wide receiver Rome Odunze says he plans on playing in the team's season opener in Carolina tomorrow. He caught up with 104.3 The Score after yesterday's practice.
2: Feeling ready to go. I doubt I'm questionable. I know there's a way everybody goes about things, but I feel pretty good I was out there today. I plan on playing.
1: Odunze strained his right calf in practice on September 3rd, which forced him to leave the session early and miss practice on Monday and Tuesday. He cited muscle fatigue from more than 6 weeks of training camp. Around the NFC North, the Packers play in Minnesota tomorrow. The Lions will host the Saints. In college football today, number 11 Oklahoma heads to Ann Arbor to face Michigan. That's an 11 a.m. kickoff. Tonight, top-ranked Ohio State's on the road against Texas, the fourth-ranked team in the country. The Cubs put up 12 runs against the Pirates at Wrigley Field yesterday. Alex Bregman and Seiya Suzuki had three hits apiece, and the Cubs' bullpen pitched three shutout innings. Today's game starts at 1:20. It will be Clay Holmes for the Cubs versus Paul Skeens for Pittsburgh. Chase Meidroth had a pair of home runs for the White Sox in St. Louis, but it wasn't enough to beat the Cardinals. Sox fall 7-3. They play again tonight at Busch Stadium. Sean Newcomb will be on the mound for the White Sox. The U.S. Open tennis finals are also being held this weekend. And that's a look at sports at 16 and 46 past the hour. WBBM News Time 5:18, traffic and weather together on the 8th, and we turned it over to Susan Berkus, who's got this crash on the tri-state.
3: We do have a crash on the southbound side of the tri-state right near Belvedere Road. All lanes are down in this area, so that's four lanes, but traffic is getting by on the left shoulder. Why is this even remotely working out? Because of the low volume of traffic. So you can get past this area with some delay, and hopefully they'll make some progress on this crash soon. Good news, on the eastbound side of 8094 at Klein Avenue, we had an earlier crash there. That one is cleaned up. We do still have some pesky overnight construction out there, not causing delays, but something to be mindful of for sure. On the outbound side of the Edens between the junction to just past Wilson, you've got two left lanes down until 6 a.m., so not too much longer there. And on your Kennedy outbound side between Irving Park and the junction, two right lanes are down until 6 a.m. Inbound Kennedy, you've got the exit ramp to Ogden closed, and that one not scheduled to open until 8 a.m. So keep that in mind during your Kennedy travels. Also, on the inbound side of I-57 between 127th and 119th, you've got the exit ramp to 119th is closed. That one should be reopening soon. Help us out with our coverage. Call the WBBM Mercedes-Benz of Hoffman Estates traffic tip line, 855-780-ROAD. That's 855-780-7623. From the Metro Traffic Center, next report at 528 on News Radio 105.9 WBBM.
1: And AccuWeather, sunshine and clouds today, warm and humid with the high at 85. Tonight, partly cloudy, low 63. Sunday, intervals of sunshine and clouds. It'll be cooler, less humid with a couple of showers, mainly in the afternoon, the high 76. On Monday, clouds and some sunshine with an afternoon shower possible, high 73. And Tuesday, clouds is at times warmer, more humid, could see a couple of showers and a thunderstorm. On Tuesday, the high at 81. 67 O'Hare, 68 at Midway, 69 degrees at the lakefront. 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Top story this hour, Chicago police arrest the suspect in the death of a man who was pushed from a moving CTA train, and the suspect is a teen girl. We'll have much more on this story coming up at 5:31. Some people go on dates.

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1: Most couples go on dates in search of love. 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Doug Roth of Playground Hospitality says it's not a new trend. In fact, he admitted to doing it himself on the Noon Business Hour.
2: 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I lived in New Orleans. And if you had an opportunity to go to one of the great New Orleans restaurants, no matter how you necessarily felt about that young lady, you went. So I would have

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5: Despite a lot of economic uncertainty and runaway inflation, it's been a great year so far for the travel industry. Just listen to what Jeff Freeman, president of the U.S. Travel Association, told Bloomberg recently.
6: We had the strongest spring break that we had ever seen before in the industry. We had the strongest Memorial Day, the strongest July 4th.
5: And after the success of the World Cup soccer tournament, we just wrapped up a terrific Labor Day weekend. The TSA says more than 17 million people were screened at U.S. airports. Despite higher airfares and record prices at the gas pump, people continued to travel. So what is the rest of the year looking like? Well, even with a decline in visitors from Canada and Europe, Freeman says...
6: The industry is holding on strong. The willingness of people to spend is certainly there. It is extraordinary to see just how resilient travelers are at this point in time.
5: And Freeman adds that's especially true for more affluent Americans, but not exclusively. With business at 23 and 53 from the Bloomberg Newsroom, Tom Busby, News Radio 105.9 WBBM.
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5: Development broke ground on Julep West Loop this week. It's a 25-story high-rise at 1000 West Jackson. It'll be joined by a 22,000-square-foot Aldi store as the population continues to grow in the formerly industrial neighborhood. The mixed-use tower will add 380 apartments to the West Loop neighborhood, with 76 of them affordable. Units will range from studios to three-bedroom. Also included in the project, a rooftop pool with cabanas, outdoor fire pits, a fitness center, and pickleball courts. Julep has been more than 4 years in the making. WBBM News Time 5:28. It's time for traffic and weather together on the 8th. This crash on the tri-state still working this morning. Here is Susan Berkus.
6: Indeed, still working southbound side of the tri-state right at Belvedere Road. All lanes are shut down with a crash. Traffic is getting by on that left shoulder, so traffic still getting by. Low volume of traffic, so you can get through that area, but it's slow going, and of course, use extra caution. What we do have here this morning and is light traffic, but we have some construction out there to be aware of here this early morning. Outbound side of the Edens between the junction to just past Wilson, you've got two left lanes closed for about another half hour or so. On the Kennedy inbound side, the exit ramp to Ogden is closed until 8 a.m. this morning. Outbound side of the Kennedy, Irving Park to the junction, two right lanes closed for about another half hour, then one right lane until 8 a.m., so that could get congested there. And on I-55, a lot of construction this morning. Northbound side at I-80, you've got a left lane down until 10 a.m. Southbound side between Route 59 and I-80, two left lanes until 9 a.m. this morning, and then still a left lane lingering until 11 a.m. So on that I-55 stretch, particularly southbound between Route 59 to I-80, construction allows some extra time. You're flying through that area right now, but later this morning that could get dicey. You're looking good on your Southern Expressways, Dan Ryan 57 and the Bishop Ford. A tollway's quiet for the time being in spite of ongoing and overnight construction lingering there. DeSable Lakeshore Drive looking good. From the Metro Traffic Center, next report at 5:38 on News Radio 105.9 WBBM.
5: Sunshine, clouds today, warm, humid, high 85, and tonight partly cloudy, low 63. Sunday, intervals of sunshine and clouds. It'll be cooler, less humid, with a couple of showers, mainly in the afternoon, high 76. 67 O'Hare, 68 at Midway, and 69 degrees at the lakefront. WBBM News Time, 5:30.
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5: Good morning, I'm Jan Coleman. These are the top stories on News Radio WBBM. Police arrest a teen girl in the death of a man who was pushed from a moving Red Line train. Because all of the stormy weather we've seen this summer, a Chicago relief agency's been extremely busy. A Chicago rapper, Lil Durk, found not guilty in a murder case, and a relative of one of the people killed on 9/11 went off script. calling on the U.S. government to punish Saudi Arabia for that terrorist attack. WBBM Sports: Cubs wallop the Pirates 12-2 at Wrigley, Sox losing to the Cardinals in St. Louis 7-3, and the Bears play their first regular season game tomorrow, Sunday, against the Carolina Panthers in Charlotte. AccuWeather: sunshine and clouds today, warm and humid, the high 85, 67 O'Hare, 68 at Midway, 69 degrees at the lakefront. A 15-year-old girl accused of pushing a man off a moving CTA Red Line train on Monday afternoon. This happened near the 69th Street station. The 29-year-old man identified as Kyle Bickham. Police say after he was pushed, Bickham landed on the third rail and was later struck by an oncoming train. His family says he was heading home after working an overnight shift for Amazon. The teen suspect arrested near Greater Grand Crossing yesterday. The summer severe weather is keeping a Chicago relief agency busy. WBBM's Terry Keschner reports.
8: The recent storms and tornadoes that have touched down, as well as the flooding, have caused a significant increase in contacts to our center.
9: Richard LaPrat is executive director of 211 Metro Chicago, a 24/7 365 helpline connecting Cook County residents to health and social service resources, and is operated by the United Way. He says disaster-related requests to 211 Metro are up more than 500%.
8: These are individuals that are needing assistance either with housing or to replace items that were damaged during the storm, or basic, you know, direct assistance through either the city or through the county, and looking for ways to find assistance at this time.
9: United Way of Metro Chicago has also announced an emergency $50,000 disbursement from its response fund. Terry Keschner, News Radio 105.9 WBBM.
5: Cheers outside a Los Angeles courthouse after fans learned a jury decided to acquit Chicago-born rapper Lil Durk yesterday on federal charges in an ambush shooting near the Beverly Center in L.A. 4 years ago. The alleged intended target, rival rapper Taquan Bowman, known as Quando Rondo. Instead, Bowman's cousin was killed on August 19, 2022. Lil Durk's real name is Durk Banks. His attorney, Drew Finding, praised the jury for giving Banks a clean sweep by quoting lyrics from a 2024 song by his client.
10: If you remember what he said in that song, he said that they were trying to break him, take him, and keep him down. And they try to break him, take him, and keep him down. And what happened today? He was found not guilty of all charges.
5: While Durk was acquitted of all charges, he remains in custody. It's because he's facing a second federal trial for racketeering and firearms charges. It's scheduled for next month. During yesterday's 911 remembrance ceremony at Ground Zero in New York, the wife of one of the victims called out Saudi Arabia.
11: Terry Strada, whose husband Tom Strada was killed in New York on 9/11, read victims' names and then went off script criticizing Saudi Arabia for the attacks, questioning the country's tight relationship with the U.S. during the annual remembrance ceremony in Lower Manhattan.
12: For 25 years, administration after administration, including leaders in front of us here today, chose to protect the Saudis instead of standing with the 9/11 families.
11: She says it's been one betrayal after another.
12: President Trump can still change that. Tell the Saudis to stop lying.
11: Strada pleading with Vice President Vance in the audience to carry that message back to President Trump. Another of the victims' family members also reading names had a message for Trump, Lisa Marie Terry's nephew.
13: President Trump, you're our last hope. Release the unredacted files that implicate Saudi Arabia.
11: Although 15 of the 19 attackers on 9/11 were Saudis, the Saudi government has long denied any involvement in the attacks. I'm Julie Walker.
5: President Trump has arrived in Ireland, where he's set to meet with the Irish President Catherine Connolly and Irish Prime Minister Michael Martin today. Mr. Trump may also attend the 2026 Amgen Irish Open at Trump International Golf Links in Doonbeg, County Clare, before boarding his Qatari Air Force One plane. Mr. Trump was asked for his thoughts on this week's GOP midterm convention in Dallas.
14: I think Dallas was a tremendous success. I would call it the convention. I think you call it midterm, but whether it was midterm or not, it was certainly midterm, but it was a tremendous success. It was packed. Thousands of people couldn't get in.
5: Protests against the president's visit are expected to be held in Dublin and Doonbeg. Irish authorities have been planning for Trump's visit for several months in what will be one of the biggest security operations in the history of that nation. With so much AI-generated content, knowing what's real is not easy. Our newsroom still does it the old-fashioned way. Stories reported by journalists and then fact-checked by editors. When accuracy matters, trust WBBM News Radio. Low gas prices next.
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5: 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WBBM News Time is 5:38. Time for traffic and weather together on the 8th. There's a bigger backup now on 294. Here's Susan Burkus.
6: Yes, we do have a backup on the southbound side of the tri-state. We've been watching this crash here this morning. Southbound side of the tri-state near Belvedere Road. It's a four-lane highway there, and you've got all four lanes shut down, and traffic is getting by on the left shoulder, so you can still get through this area. But now the backup starts at Milwaukee Avenue, which up there is also known as Route 21. So that is your traffic trouble spot this morning. And while we're talking about the tollways, we've got some pesky lingering road work on the Jane Addams west side, westbound rather, past Route 53 to Roselle Road. You've got two right lanes down until 7 a.m., something to be mindful of. Eastbound side of the Ronald Reagan Tollway at the Myers Road Toll Plaza, you've got a left lane closed until noon today. That could cause you a backup. And on the Veterans Memorial Tollway, northbound side, between 127th and I-55, you've got a right lane closed until 6:30 a.m. this morning, a left lane closed throughout the day all the way to tonight at 10 p.m. Expressways are looking good, no problems on DuSable Lakeshore Drive, and you're quiet both into and out of Northwest Indiana. From the Metro Traffic Center, next report at 5:48 on News Radio 105.9 WBBM.
18: The WBBM active with a forecast, warm and humid for today. We'll have some sun to start, a few clouds rolling in, a high up to 85, partly cloudy tonight, down to 62, not as warm. A little bit less humid tomorrow, but also a couple of showers around, especially during the afternoon, high 74. Then Monday, clouds, some sun, high 73. Right now, Lakefront 69, Midway 68, 62, Downers Grove, O'Hare 67, going up to 85. I'm AccuWeather meteorologist John Furyk.
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0: as a baseball announcer. 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
24: 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He will glove it and throw to Rizzo. 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
5: French military jets have launched a 40-day global flight to project military power and to strengthen alliances.
25: Four French fighter jets have embarked on a 40-day flight to showcase France's military might and international cooperation. Commander of the Bagasse 26 mission, General Julian Savannah.
26: This is the first time we're heading up north. Over to Greenland, towards Alaska.
25: The mission involves around 300 personnel and refueling and transport planes. The 25,000-mile journey will take the jets through Arctic, tropic, and desert regions with 9 stopovers across 3 continents.
26: It's very important for the French Air and Space Force to move fast anywhere in the world.
25: France hopes that the project will strengthen alliances with other countries, including Japan, South Korea, and India. I'm Lisa Dwyer.
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5: Girl Scouts of America have some exciting news this week for our furry friends. They're launching a new line of cookies for man's best friend. They're called Patch Pals, and they'll join the lineup for the 2027 cookie season. The treats will be a blueberry-flavored cookie that is promised to delight pups' taste buds. Girl Scouts of America partnered with BARK, B-A-R-K, BARK, to celebrate the bond between people and their pups. The creators of South Park, Trey Parker and Matt Stone, announced plans to rename the show to South America. The popular satirical cartoon announced the change on the show's Instagram page. The move comes after President Trump declared renaming Lake Ontario to Lake America. Now sports at 46 after the hour. The Cubs beat the Pirates 20.

0: 12-2 at Wrigley yesterday, thanks to another big game from Alex Bregman. He went 3-for-4, including a home run and two RBIs. Craig Counsell happy that the former All-Star is turning things around in the second half.
1: You know, we want to pick our seasons and, like, be, like, the same, you know, and sometimes that's just not how it works, you know. I think, you know, it's kind of been a tale of two halves for him. You know, and that's just the way it is this year. You know, I think we're glad the second half is going this way, and we got some games to go with him playing like this. So, you know, he's had Alex Bregman's season, and then on top of that, he's played an incredible third base.
0: Shota Imanaga got the win for the Cubs after going six innings. It will be a pitcher's duel at Wrigley this afternoon. Taylor Holmes faces off against Pirates ace Paul Skeens. The White Sox dropped their game in St. Louis 7-3, and Chase Meidroff had two homers for the Sox. They play the Cards again this evening. We're just over 24 hours away from the Bears season opener in Carolina. Head coach Ben Johnson was asked about his game day routine.
2: I feel a responsibility to those guys, to the coaching staff, and to those players. I don't want to let them down, and so everybody's different. It just so happens for me to make sure I'm at my best. I don't like being distracted in any way, shape, or form. So, you know, it's usually pretty quiet that morning of, and then I'll get to the stadium early and I just lock myself in the head coach's office and, you know, grind through what I need to grind through, just make sure I'm ready to go.
0: On the injury front, Bears wide receiver Rome Odunze says he's ready to go and plans to play despite being listed as questionable with a calf injury. On the college football schedule today, Michigan hosting number 11 Oklahoma, Illinois faces Duke at home, Illinois State faces Northern Illinois in DeKalb, and tonight number 1 ranked Ohio State plays 4th ranked Texas. That's a look at sports at 16 and 46 past the hour. WBBM News Time 5:48. Time for traffic and weather together on the 8s. And 294 is the trouble spot this morning. Here's Susan Berkus.
3: It's been the trouble spot all hour. The southbound side of the tri-state right near Belvedere Road. All lanes shut down with a crash. Your backup starts at Milwaukee Avenue. Now, Belvedere's up in that area known as Route 120 as well. You're backed up to Milwaukee Avenue. That's also known as Route 21 in that area. But you are getting by on the left shoulder, so it's passable, but it's going to take you some extra time. Hopefully, they'll make some progress on this crash soon. Otherwise, your expressways, they're traveling at posted speeds. Just some construction to be mindful of. On the outbound side of the Edens between the junction to just past Wilson, you've got two left lanes closed here for a couple more minutes. On the Kennedy inbound side, the exit ramp to Ogden, that's going to be closed, scheduled to reopen this morning at 8 a.m. And on the outbound side of the Kennedy between Irving Park and the junction, two right lanes closed for about 10 more minutes, but then that right lane remains closed until 8 a.m. Otherwise, Eisenhower, we've got some long-term work outbound side. The ramp to the southbound tri-state closed until the end of the year. Ramp to the northbound tri-state also closed. Stevenson, a quick 25-minute trip either direction between 355 and DeSable Lakeshore Drive. I-55 itself through Will County, northbound side at I-80. You've got a left lane closed until 10 a.m. here this morning, but not seeing delays. Expressways to the south, Ryan 57, Bishop Ford, they look good. DeSable Lakeshore Drive right now, as good as it gets. If you're traveling on 8094, I-65, Indiana Toll Road, you're moving along nicely in spite of long-term construction there. From the Metro Traffic Center, next report at 5:58 on News Radio 105.9 WBBM.
0: Sunshine and clouds today, warm and humid, the high 85. Tonight, partly cloudy, low at 63. And Sunday, intervals of sunshine and clouds, cooler, less humid, with a couple of showers, mainly in the afternoon, the high 76. 67 O'Hare, 68 at Midway, and 69 at the lakefront. 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
0: For you bookworms and aspiring authors, it's that time of year for the city's festival celebrating literature.
5: Coming to the South Loop this weekend is the 41st annual Printers Row Lit Fest. 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The Lit Fest will showcase 8 Pulitzer Prize winners and nearly 300 presenters throughout Chicago's historic Printers Row District. 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
14: From ABC News, Wall Street Weekend. Consumer prices rose more than expected in August, putting new pressure on the Federal Reserve as it considers its next move on interest rates. And oil prices surged above $100 a barrel as fighting involving Iran raised fears about disruptions to global energy supplies. That could mean higher prices at the gas pump and more expensive transportation and goods, making the Fed's fight against inflation even tougher. The rising inflation concerns pushed the yield on the 10-year Treasury note close to 5%. Mortgage rates moved higher, too, and stocks ended the week lower despite a strong rally Friday as oil prices pulled back. Apple stock got a nice bump by the end of the week after the unveiling Wednesday of its latest generation of iPhones. That included the widely anticipated foldable phone called Duo. A group of former Amazon warehouse employees has filed suit against the company, claiming systematic discrimination against pregnant workers. Amazon has denied the accusations. Dave Packer, ABC News.
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0: Anthropic says users in Yemen were trying to use artificial intelligence to make more sophisticated missiles.
22: Anthropic says it has blocked the accounts of Claude users in a Houthi-controlled area of northern Yemen who tried to use AI code to develop advanced missile guidance systems. The account users apparently tried to test a guided rocket and returned to the chatbot to find out why it had failed. The Houthis have already used Iranian-made missiles and unmanned submarines. The report suggests the rebels are trying to develop more sophisticated weapons as they fight to seize territory, damage Saudi oil facilities, and attack shipping. AI is transforming warfare around the world, adding to concerns about its rapid development. Other findings in the report include users working to support biological weapons development, drone swarms, radar jamming, cyber attacks, surveillance, and fraud. I'm Jennifer King.
0: The Justice Department has reached a tentative plea deal with a former CIA official who was found with more than $40 million worth of gold bars in his home last May. According to a court filing, prosecutors and a lawyer for the former CIA official asked a federal district court in Virginia to extend the deadline to file an indictment until October 8th, saying a pre-indictment resolution promotes the public interest by conserving government and judicial resources. A criminal complaint from last May charged that the CIA official had one count of stealing public money for timesheet fraud. WBBM News Time 5:58. Time for traffic and weather together on the 8th. And here's Susan Berkus.
3: Well, finally, we're seeing some improvement on that southbound 294 crash at Belvedere Road. We did have all lanes blocked. Traffic was getting by in the left shoulder. Now we have two right lanes blocked, and you're getting by in the two left lanes. So more passable in that area, and we're seeing that delay start to abate. Unfortunately, on the outbound side of the Bishop Ford, getting word of a car in the ditch at 130th Street. And while we're talking about the Bishop Ford, the outbound side problematic to begin with. Between Bobby and Woods and Sibley, you've got two right lanes down in that area for a little bit longer. Also, a lane split between Dalton and 159th Streets until the end of the year. Next traffic report at 6:08 on News Radio 105.9 WBBM.
0: Sunshine and clouds today, warm and humid. The high 85 tonight, partly cloudy, low at 63, and currently 67 O'Hare, 68 Midway, 69 at the lakefront.
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0: Coming up in the next half hour on News Radio WBBM, police have charged a teen girl in the murder of a man in a CTA red line incident.
23: Chicago's Mexican community prepares to celebrate after what leaders call a challenging year.
24: It's been a bit of a roller coaster ride.
23: I'm political editor Jeff Buckles.
0: Police are looking into a body that was discovered in Lake Michigan. And WBBM Sports, Cubs wallop the Pirates 12-2 at Wrigley, Sox losing to the Cardinals in St. Louis 7-3. The Bears play their first regular season game tomorrow, Sunday, against the Carolina Panthers in Charlotte. AccuWeather, sunshine and clouds today. It'll be warm and humid with a high of 85. And tonight, partly cloudy, low 63. Currently, we have 67 O'Hare, 68 Midway, 69 Lakefront. 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
25: From ABC News, I'm Chuck Severson. Good morning. Possibly sparking some headlines throughout the United Kingdom and Ireland, President Trump in Dublin. He'll hold talks with Ireland's president and prime minister and go to a major golf tournament, the Irish Open, held on a course he owns on the country's Atlantic coast. At a news conference in the past hour, Trump said he'd like to see the Republic of Ireland and Northern Ireland reunified.
26: I don't want to cause any problems, but I will tell you, I'd love to see it unified. I have friends on both sides, great people. They're Irish people. How can they be bad, right? I'd love to see it unified.
25: Not offering a reason why, the president said he thinks the Iran war will end after the November midterm elections. Zan of Iran.
26: They were 2 weeks away from having a nuclear weapon. If they had it, they would have blown up Israel, they would have blown up the Middle East, and they would have hit some of Europe's, in my opinion, Europe's cities.
25: No word what evidence there is of that. Trump also saying he thinks gasoline prices will come down after the midterms, but has not explained what would cause that. A new mom in Philadelphia, Nicole Collins, criticizes a factor in the rising cost of living.
27: It's kind of a pointless war.
1: You know, that's just making everything more expensive for us.
25: The acting U.S. Navy Secretary confirms that Iranian missiles hit U.S. aircraft in Jordan this week.

0: That's not the only U.S. ally in the Middle East hosting a U.S. airbase to be struck. ABC's James Longman.
1: The acting U.S. Navy Secretary says the Iranians, quote, blew the hell out of Bahrain over the last few months. That's where the Navy's Fifth Fleet is based. It raises serious questions about the long-term U.S. presence there.
0: North Korea launching several short-range ballistic missiles toward the sea today, say South Korea and Japan. It happens a day after the U.S., South Korea, and Japan ended their joint military exercises, which North Korea considers a provocation. You're listening to ABC News.
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0: Attacks on a key Saudi oil pipeline were launched from Iraqi territory, says Iraq's government. In response, Iraq has closed two key border crossings with Iran, halting all passenger and commercial traffic, says Iran's state-run media. In late-night social media posts, President Trump calls on the Smithsonian to install a colossal statue of George Washington outside the National Museum of American History in a special exhibit honoring the nation's first president. He is easily America's greatest hero, wrote Trump in the posts. California rolling out laws that strengthen safeguards online for children and teens. ABC's Jacqueline Lee in Los Angeles.
6: On Thursday, California Governor Gavin Newsom signing 13 pieces of legislation, including creating what he says are the strongest companion chatbot regulations in the country. Dubbed Adam's Law after 16-year-old Adam Rain, who committed suicide last year after months of confiding in ChatGPT. The law includes crisis protocols, parental controls, and notifications if a child turns off safety settings.
0: In the mea culpa department, the reflecting pool, ABC's Mary Bruce.
7: President Trump spent $15 million on these renovations, but soon after it was completed, the paint on the bottom of the pool started lifting to the surface. The president blamed vandals, but the New York Times reports the contractor on the project now acknowledges the damage was caused by mistakes they made themselves, that their plan was flawed, and so was its execution.
0: Chuck Sievertson, ABC News.
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9: It's 6:05 on Saturday, September 12th, 2026. Good morning. Thanks so much for starting your day with us. I'm Rachel Pearson, and right now it's 66 degrees in Chicago under mostly cloudy skies, headed to a hot, humid high of 85 this afternoon as some sunshine starts to peek through those clouds. Tonight's low, 62 degrees. It does cool down quite a bit tomorrow. We'll bring you the details in your AccuWeather 5-day forecast coming up in just 10 minutes at 6:15. Our top local story on News Radio WBBM, a 15-year-old girl now charged with murder in the death of a man who was pushed from a moving CTA Red Line train. Chicago police say the teen was one of three people involved in that altercation with 29-year-old Kyle Bickham near the 69th Street station earlier this week. Bickham was pushed from the train, landed on the third rail, and was later struck by another train. His family says he was heading home from an overnight shift at Amazon. Well, we're expecting a big turnout this weekend for events tied to Mexican Independence Day. Leaders of Chicago's Mexican community hope it'll help them turn a page after months of stepped-up immigration enforcement. WBBM political editor Jeff Buckles reports.
10: It's been a bit of a roller coaster ride.
11: Jennifer Aguiar from the Little Village Chamber of Commerce is talking about what business owners in the community have been through since fear of Operation Midway Blitz kept people out of family-owned restaurants and other places along 26th.
10: There's definitely business owners that are still struggling, that are still trying to catch up with the losses and the impact that was caused due to Midway.

0: Blitz.
1: But she says there have been bright spots as well, including the World Cup.
0: It really brought that liveliness back to our communities.
1: And restaurant owner and El Grito Fest organizer Karina Sanchez is hoping that two-day celebration will bring the liveliness to Grant Park after being forced to cancel it last year.
2: The festival is possible because of the trust and support of our sponsors, vendors, partners, and above all, our community.
1: Mayor Brandon Johnson is set to appear at El Grito Fest tomorrow. 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
3: The body of a scuba diver has been recovered from a Lake Michigan shipwreck site just off Chicago's shoreline. ScubaNet reports 61-year-old Michael Jones of Wilmette died September 4th while exploring a deep water wreck about 18 miles offshore. A nonprofit volunteer recovery group later located his body at a depth of roughly 160 feet and brought it back to shore. Now, Jones was described as an experienced recreational technical diver, though the circumstances surrounding his death have not been released. A tragedy at a north suburban workplace is under investigation.
4: Skokie first responders arrived at Midwest Auto House on Dempster Street to find a car had fallen on an employee. The victim, a 33-year-old man, was pronounced dead on the scene. The Cook County Medical Examiner's Office is investigating the circumstances surrounding his death. Skokie police say at this time there is no indication of foul play. Haley Hansen, News Radio 105.9 WBBM.
3: King County is rolling out new rules for Airbnb-style rentals in its unincorporated areas. Short-term rental owners will now be required to register with the county and obtain a license. The initial fee, $200. Owners will also need to provide liability insurance and pass a safety inspection. The new rules also cap occupancy at 2 guests per bedroom and require a local contact who can respond to complaints or emergencies around the clock. County leaders approved those regulations earlier this year following concerns from residents about rentals in their neighborhoods. 6:08, time now for traffic and weather together on the 8th. Here's Susan Berkus.
5: We've got some lingering overnight construction and not so much on the Edens. That's an easy ride. On the Kennedy, just beware. On the inbound side, the exit ramp to Ogden is going to be closed, scheduled to reopen this morning at 8 a.m. Outbound side of the Kennedy between Irving Park and the Junction, one right lane closed until 8 a.m. But right now, you're delay free, inbound and outbound on the Kennedy as you pass the Wintrust mural near North Avenue. No issues to report right now on the Eisenhower. The Stevenson, 25 minutes apiece between 355 and DeSable Lakeshore Drive. Construction on I-55 through Will County, northbound at I-80, a left lane closed until 10 a.m. Southbound side between Route 59 and I-80, two left lanes closed until 9 a.m., then a left lane until 11 a.m. this morning. Dan Ryan, 57, Bishop Ford, they all look good right now. DeSable Lakeshore Drive has not woken up yet. That's the good news. Tri-State's okay on the Jane Addams westbound side past Route 53 to Roselle Road. You've got two right lanes down until 7 a.m. And on the Ronald Reagan Tollway eastbound side at the Myers Toll Plaza, a left lane closed until noon today. That potential backup's there. Help us out with our coverage. Call the WBBM Mercedes-Benz of Hoffman Estates traffic tip line, 855-780-ROAD. That's 855-780-7623. Next traffic report from the Metro Traffic Center at 618 on News Radio 105.9 WBBM.
3: The WBBM AccuWeather forecast for your Saturday afternoon. Sunshine, some clouds. It's going to feel pretty hot and humid with a high of 85 degrees. Might feel warmer than that. Partly cloudy tonight. Temperatures settle in the mid to low 60s. It's tomorrow, again like today, we get clouds and sun, but not as warm or as humid with a high of only 74 degrees. We'll just watch for some pop-up showers later tomorrow afternoon. Right now, calm, quiet, 66 degrees at O'Hare. It's 67 at Midway under mostly cloudy skies. 68 degrees along the lakefront, headed up to a high of 85. It's 610.
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3: continues, and a Chicago woman will spend more than 2 years in prison for cheating the IRS.
7: Federal prosecutors say Monica Skinger was among a group of fraudsters who participated in a $57 million tax fraud scheme. Specifically, Springer sought $4.6 million in refunds from the IRS and got more than $1.2 million in fraudulent proceeds. She has been sentenced to 27 months in prison, will serve 3 years supervised release, and pay more than $300,000 in restitution to the government. Terry Keschner, News Radio 105.9 WBBM.
3: A city employee was killed on Chicago's southwest side. Natalia Rodriguez, a police communications operator with Chicago's Office of Emergency Management and Communications, was shot in her car near 45th and Wood in the Back of the Yards neighborhood. This was just after midnight yesterday. Chicago police say no arrests have been made. Paul Rutherford is executive director of Cook County Crime Stoppers, which is now offering a $10,000 reward in that case.
8: She answered that call when someone, you know, needed help, and now her family needs help, and I'm answering that call, and I'm asking the community to answer that call as well and step forward, and let's find who did this and provide that information to the detectives so they can solve this case.
3: Rodriguez was 50 years old. Drivers and pedestrians downtown, you'll need to avoid the State Street Bridge for several hours each day next week. The bridge over the Chicago River will be closed from 9 a.m. till 2:30 p.m. Monday through Thursday. The Chicago Department of Transportation says crews will be balancing and testing the bridge ahead of that fall boat run season. Drivers will be detoured to nearby streets, including Wacker, Dearborn, Kinzie, and Wells. The bridge reopens each afternoon. Again, that's at 2:30 p.m. Monday through Thursday. We've got a hot day on tap, but a cool down on the horizon. Your AccuWeather 5-day forecast is next.
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3: 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Here's meteorologist John Furyk.
18: It's going to be a warm and rather humid day out there today, at least for September standards. We'll have sunshine and some clouds. Topping out at 85, then tonight partly cloudy. We'll dip back to 62. Then for tomorrow, mixture of clouds and sunshine, not as warm. The humidity comes down, but there could be a shower in a few spots tomorrow afternoon. The high just 74. Then Monday, clouds, some sun up to 73. Another shower moving in Monday night. Warmer for Tuesday, mostly cloudy, humid. couple of showers and a thunderstorm around. We're up to 84, and then not as warm Wednesday. A few showers and a thunderstorm again. The high 74. Right now, Lakefront 69, Midway 68, 66, Streamwood, O'Hare 66, going up to 85. I'm AccuWeather meteorologist John Fear.
3: 6:16, time now for sports, and the Bears have been hit by the injury bug leading up to this weekend's season opener against the Panthers, though the team did get some good news yesterday. Wide receiver Rome Odunze says he's good to go, expecting to play tomorrow after injuring his calf last week. Here's what head coach Ben Johnson had to say.
17: You know, he's looked good from my perspective, but you know, we also got a long season coming up on us, and we want to do what's right for him for the long term as well.
3: Bears are hoping Odunze, Luther Burden, Colston Loveland will all form one of the league's most dynamic passing attacks led by Caleb Williams. It's a 12 p.m. kickoff in Carolina. Around the NFC North, Packers play in Minnesota tomorrow. The Lions will host the Saints. Turning to baseball, the Cubs currently hold a 2.5-game cushion in the NL wildcard race. They took care of business against Pittsburgh yesterday, winning 12-2. Alex Bregman continuing his hot streak. 3 hits, 2 RBIs, and a home run. Shota Imanaga tossed 6 innings and got the win. Today's game gets underway at 1:20. That'll be Clay Holmes on the mound for the Cubs versus Paul Skeens for Pittsburgh. Chase Meidroth had a pair of homers in a White Sox loss against St. Louis. Final score 7-3. Southsiders play again tonight at Busch Stadium. Sean Newcomb will be on the mound for the Sox. At the U.S. Open, the women's singles final is this afternoon between Aryna Sabalenka and Elena Rybakina. They get underway at 3 p.m. at Arthur Ashe Stadium, and the men's final happens tomorrow. That's between Ben Shelton and Alexander Zverev. Shelton aiming to become the first American man to win a Grand Slam singles title since Andy Roddick. That was in 2003. And that's a look at sports at 16 and 46 past each hour. Now 6:18, a look at traffic and weather together on the 8s, sponsored by Plumbers 911. Let's check in with Susan Berkus.
5: On DeSable Lakeshore Drive, it's starting to wake up, and we're starting to see what we call a typical delay either direction as you approach Chicago Avenue. Certainly over the course of a busy Saturday, that will stack up. Eden's just 15 minutes either direction between Lake Hook and the Kennedy Junction. Kennedy itself moving well either direction. I-190, your O'Hare extension, you're in the clear eastbound and westbound if you're picking up or dropping off at O'Hare. Eisenhower, keep in mind some construction on the outbound side. The ramp to the southbound Tri-State closed until the end of the year. Also, the ramp to the northbound Tri-State closed. Stevenson's okay. I-55 through Will County. We're not seeing delays, but we are seeing lingering road work on the northbound side at I-80, a left lane closed until 10 a.m. Southbound side between Route 59 and I-80, 2 left lanes closed until 9 a.m. Dan Ryan 57, they're okay. Bishop Ford, inbound and outbound, you're in a clear in spite of that construction zone. Outbound lane split between Dalton and 159th Streets, and the exit to eastbound Dalton close until the end of the year. Traffic sponsored by Plumbers 911. 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Local 130 plumbers get the job done right the first time. Next traffic report at 628 on News Radio 105.9 WBBM.
3: The WBBM AccuWeather forecast calls for some sunshine this afternoon. Just some patchy clouds along with it, but it's hot and humid with a high of 85 degrees. Those temperatures settle at a low 62 tonight. Tomorrow, much like today, we get those intervals of clouds and sun, though it won't be quite as warm. We've got a high of 74 degrees tomorrow afternoon, less humidity as well. Maybe a couple of afternoon rain showers should be pretty isolated. Right now, it's 66 degrees at O'Hare, 67 at Midway, 63 degrees in Wheeling, and 70 degrees along the lakefront. We're headed up to a high of 85 at 620. Our top story this hour, the severe weather and storms this summer. Well, it's caused a Chicago relief agency to be bombarded with phone calls. We'll have much more on this story coming up at 6:31. Meantime, there's a certain place where monkey business is most welcome these days. It's Lincoln Park Zoo.
19: The zoo has welcomed a new Bolivian gray TT monkey named Takama. The 14-year-old monkey has joined another 14-year-old named Ocho, a longtime male resident at Lincoln Park. And love is already in the air at the Helen Brock Primate House. Caretakers say they've seen the pair in the hallmark sign of compatibility and bonding for this species, tail twining. They wrap their really long tails together to reinforce social bonds. Think of it as two people holding hands. Zoo curator Danny Fogarty says the two hit it off almost immediately. Now the hope is the pair will help populate the zoo with more TT monkeys. Christina Gray, News Radio 105.9, WBBM.
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8: We'll bring you the latest on traffic and weather together next, including details of some temporary lane closures on the Eisenhower. That's just ahead.
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7: IDOT, that's the Illinois Department of Transportation, has announced routine inspection of the Eisenhower today on a busy Saturday, right? It's the bridge over 355 in the Addison area. There will be temporary lane closures in that area today. To complete the inspection, they're going to have one lane on the eastbound side of 290 over 355 closed until 8 a.m. Also, the shoulders will be closed there. But the point is, expect delays, allow extra time through this area today. Otherwise, no extra time necessary on your Edens or your Kennedy at this early hour. Keep in mind, in inbound Kennedy, the exit ramp to Ogden remains closed until 8 a.m. with construction. Eisenhower itself looks good right now between the Jane Addams and the Jane Byrne interchange. No trouble to report on the Stevenson, 25 minutes between 355 and DuSable Lakeshore Drive. I-55 through Will County moves well in spite of construction. The Dan Ryan 57, you're quiet. Bishop Ford, inbound side, keep in mind the exit ramp to eastbound Sibley is closed until late October. And on the outbound side, watch for a lane split between 159th, or from Dalton to 159th, I should say, and the eastbound Dalton exit closed until the end of the year. DuSable Lakeshore Drive slows either direction, approaching Chicago Avenue, and your tollways look good in spite of ongoing construction in those areas. 8094 I-65 Indiana Toll Road, clear right now. From the Metro Traffic Center, next report at 638 on News Radio 105.9 WBBM.
8: Partly sunny skies and a high of 85 degrees this afternoon. It'll drop to the low 60s tonight, then again partly sunny tomorrow, cooler with a high 74 degrees. It's 66 right now at O'Hare and Midway, 68. 8 degrees along the lakefront.
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8: 6:30 on your Saturday morning. Thanks for spending it with us. I'm Rachel Pearson, and these are the top stories on News Radio WBBM. A teenager now facing murder charges after a man is pushed from a moving CTA train. Community advocates react to closed hospitals in the Chicago area, which could have new life breathed into them. Iran gains another potential point of leverage in its war with Israel and the U.S. AccuWeather says we'll have some sun and clouds out there today and a high of 85 degrees. Partly cloudy tonight, low 62. Intervals of clouds and sun tomorrow. Maybe a couple rain showers in the afternoon and a high of 74 degrees. It's 6:31. The News Watch continues, and a Chicago relief agency says the phone just never stops ringing after all the severe weather this summer. WBBM's Terry Keschner reports.
10: Richard LaPrat is executive director of 211 Metro Chicago, a 24-hour helpline connecting residents to health and social service resources, and is operated by the United Way. He says disaster-related requests have been up more than 500%, but they are meeting the moment.
11: We are able to keep up. The contact center was built for capacity to making sure that we are staying on top of those calls and that we're able to get individuals to our lines rather quickly. Our average wait time sits between about 30 seconds to about 2 minutes.
10: 211 Metro gets calls from Chicagoans needing assistance in housing, getting items that were lost in storms, and some other issues. United Way of Metro Chicago is also announcing an emergency $50,000 disbursement from its response fund.
11: These will be distributed to about 5 different agencies across Chicago, suburban Cook County, and DuPage County.
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12: A 15-year-old girl is accused of pushing a man from a moving CTA Red Line train Monday afternoon. It happened near the 69th Street station. The victim, identified as 29-year-old Kyle Bickham. Authorities say he fell onto the third rail after being pushed and was then hit by an oncoming train. His family says Bickham was on his way home after working an overnight shift for Amazon. That teenage suspect was arrested yesterday near Greater Grand Crossing. Community advocates say a judge's ruling that could reopen 2 closed hospitals in the Chicago area may improve health care for everyone. A Cook County judge ordered the owner of Weiss Memorial Hospital on Chicago's north side and West Suburban Hospital in Oak Park to surrender control of those facilities to a new operator. Aaron Sanders of the Coalition to Save West Suburban says safety net hospitals like those are often called on to treat people passing through the area, like kids on field trips or people having allergic reactions.
13: We the people need dignity, access to health care, safety, and support. We're asking for accountable management so that these patients, these community members, and these future generation lives can and will be saved with a realistic path to reopening under better and stronger leadership.
12: Now, the judge is expected to select the hospital's new operator, known as Receiver, as soon as Tuesday. Iran gains another potential point of leverage in its war with the U.S. and Israel. Its proxy, the Houthis in Yemen, took over a shipping port on the Red Sea, which is an alternative route for the Strait of Hormuz. Here's ABC chief international correspondent James Longman.
14: Saudi Arabia forced to shut down a major oil pipeline after multiple strikes. Satellite imagery shows the damage from drone strikes the Saudis claim were launched from Iraq. A U.S. official says the Saudi crown prince, Mohammed bin Salman, is pressing President Trump to launch strikes on Iranian-backed Houthis in Yemen, who are now on the march, taking control of Yemen's entire Red Sea coast.
12: 2 U.S. officials tell ABC News the Trump administration has no current plans to directly strike those Houthi forces, although that could change if threats to shipping in the Red Sea continue to grow. Energy prices are surging. Now diesel fuel's hit an all-time high. It's what's used to transport food and products.
15: California always has high gas prices, but now California diesel prices have skyrocketed to a record $8 a gallon, according to Gas Buddy. A third of America's vegetables and 2/3 of fruits come from California, and diesel is needed to transport those items. High diesel prices also correlate with high jet fuel and heating oil prices. Nationwide, the average price for diesel is now at $6.07 a gallon. It was $3.67 a gallon a year ago. Alex Stone, ABC News, Los Angeles.
12: The CIA has released 71 intelligence reports detailing what the agency knew about the Al-Qaeda and Osama bin Laden in the years leading up to the attacks on September 11th, 2001. Those documents prepared for the daily briefs given to Presidents Bill Clinton and George W. Bush. One memo from 1998 raised the possibility of an explosive-filled aircraft being used by terrorists. The release also includes a well-known briefing from August of 2001 titled "Bin Laden Determined to Strike in U.S." These releases provide additional details about the intelligence available before 9/11, while also showing that some related documents remain classified. We'll bring you low gas prices, along with traffic and weather together next. It's 6:35.
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6: Thanks to our listeners for the following gas prices. In Palos Heights, the S&K on Ridgeland and College selling gas for $4.19 a gallon. And in Niles, the Arco on Dempster and Harlem is selling gas for $4.29 a gallon. 6:38, time for traffic and weather together on the 8th. Here's Susan Berkus.
7: I'm starting to see a stack up on the inbound side of the Stevenson, the ramp to the Dan Ryan. That's what we call kind of a typical delay. Same deal with DeSable Lakeshore Drive. Either direction approaching Chicago Avenue, starting to see Lakeshore Drive wake up as well. In addition to that, the rest of your expressways, they're looking pretty good, except for 290. That's the Eisenhower. And here's what's going on there. IDOT is inspecting the bridge over 355. So you've got some delays in that area. On the inbound side of the Eisenhower over 355, they're inspecting that bridge. They've got some lanes down there. This is temporary. Will last until 8 a.m. Before we called these potential delays, but now we're seeing that it's going to take a little bit of extra time to get through that area. Quick reminder, on the inbound side of the Kennedy, the exit ramp to Ogden remains closed until 8 a.m. And we also see a stack up on the eastbound side of I-80 with some residual overnight construction between Hobolt and Larkin. You've got a right lane closed until 10 a.m. Center to Richards, a right lane until 8 a.m. So a little problematic, or a little more time, we should say, getting through that I-80 construction zone. Help us out with our coverage. Call the WBBM Mercedes-Benz of Hoffman Estates traffic tip line, 855-780-ROAD. That's 855-780-7623. From the Metro Traffic Center, next report at 648 on News Radio 105.9 WBBM.
8: The WBBM Accu with a forecast. Sunshine and some clouds today, warm and humid. The high 85, patchy clouds tonight, the low 62. Then for tomorrow, clouds and sun, not as warm. A shower around in the afternoon, the high 74. And then Monday, cloudy to partly sunny, the high 73. Right now, Lakefront 69, Midway 68, 66 Munster, O'Hare 66. Going up to 85. I'm AccuWeather meteorologist John Furyk.
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6: 641. Chicago rapper Lil Durk has been found not guilty of charges accusing him of orchestrating a murder-for-hire plot. A federal jury in Los Angeles acquitted the Grammy-winning artist on all counts yesterday after 3 days of deliberations. Prosecutors had accused Durk, whose legal name is Durk Banks, of arranging a 2022 attack targeting a rival rapper in retaliation for the killing of his friend King Von. Now, the shooting instead killed the rapper's cousin. Durk's attorneys maintained he had no involvement in that plot. He could have faced a life in prison if convicted. After the chilling warnings from former and current AI tech employees about how it could wipe out humanity in a matter of years if gone unchecked, OpenAI is reportedly thinking about scaling it back. Bloomberg now reporting on how the OpenAI is trying to recruit other AI companies to join them. Here's more from ABC's Matt Rivers.
10: The outlet reporting AI giant OpenAI is considering slowing down the development of cutting-edge AI models, potentially even in conjunction with several of the other big AI firms. Though CEO Sam Altman reportedly telling employees this week he's not sure if those other labs would actually agree to that. Now, OpenAI not directly commenting on the report, and it's worth noting other calls to slow down development like this in the past have not really gone anywhere.
6: Well, concerns have grown after recent revelations that AI agents from OpenAI worked together to breach containment and hack into a third-party website. Still ahead, we'll bring you top trending stories along with an update in sports at 6:42.
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6: The Englewood Music Festival's back for its sixth year, hosted by Alderwoman Stephanie Coleman. Festival goers can expect to hear sounds from local and nationally renowned artists, plus enjoy plenty of food. The festival also features retail vendors, health awareness screenings, school supplies, youth activities, even a senior pavilion. It's held on Halsted and 64th, gets underway at noon, it goes till 6 p.m. Lady Gaga, now officially mother, the Grammy and Oscar-winning artist welcomed her first child with fiancé Michael Polanski. The two announced their engagement back in April of 2024, and since then, Gaga's been vocal about becoming a mother as her next role. The pop star spotted with her newborn baby in Northern California. 6:46, time for a look at sports. Expectations high for the Bears as they get ready for year two under head coach Ben Johnson. He was asked about some of his goals ahead of tomorrow's season opener in Carolina.
0: You know, I think a big jump that we would love to make is the end of half situations, just finding a way to score some points before halftime and limiting the retaliatory drives that can be a response there. So that's been something we've talked about since the springtime and throughout camp. We'll see if we can bring that to light or not, but it takes some coordination of all three phases working together to get that done the best way. So there are some things like that pop up, and certainly better with the game management things. We did deep dive in that in the off season looking forward to hopefully hit the ground running here on Sunday.
6: Yeah, the Bears-Panthers kick off at noon tomorrow. On the injury report, wide receiver Roma Dunze says he's ready to go despite being listed as questionable with that calf injury. And even though he's not expected to play, left tackle Ozzie Trapillo is back with the team, could return to team drills soon. He tore his patellar tendon back in January. Bears running back DeAndre Swift should be in a good mood as he hits the field tomorrow. He just signed a new three-year extension worth a whopping $33 million. Turning to baseball, the White Sox will open the day with a slim half-game lead over the Guardians in the AL Central. Sox lost to St. Louis last night 7-3 despite two homers from Chase Meidroth. The play in the Cardinals gets underway tonight. Sean Newcomb will be on the mound. Cubs pounded the Pirates 12-2 at Wrigley. They're back on the north side this afternoon. Taylor Holmes starts against the Pirates ace Paul Skeens. First pitch comes at 1:20. You can hear the game over on 104.3 The Score. And this afternoon, we'll have live coverage of the Notre Dame game against Rice. Pre-game starts at 1:30. It's a kickoff at 2:30. You can hear the call on 780 AM while the news continues on 105.9 FM. And that's a look at sports at 16:46 past each hour. 6:48, time for traffic and weather together on the 8s. Here's Susan Berkus.
7: We are starting to see some delays out there. We are seeing delays on the Ryan inbound as you approach the Jane Byrne interchange. Also, we're seeing delays on the inbound side of the Stevenson, the ramp to the actual Dan Ryan, and another delay that will be out there until about 8 a.m. Illinois Department of Transportation is checking out that bridge over 355 on the inbound side of the Eisenhower Bridge. Over 355, you're down to one lane in that area, and we are seeing delays. It's passable, but those delays will be out there until 8 a.m. today. The remainder of your expressways are traveling along at posted speeds in spite of some lingering road work and, of course, ongoing summer road work. Let's just tell you a little bit about I-55 through Will County. Northbound side at I-80, you've got left lane closed until 10 a.m. Southbound side between Route 59 and I-80, two left lanes until 9 a.m. So keep that in mind as you pass through the I-55 through Will County corridor here today. Again, not seeing delays to the south on 57 or the Bishop Ford for that matter. It's tollways moving along at a good clip. Just some lingering delays on a couple of those tollways. Jane Addams, westbound side past Route 53 to Roselle Road. Two left lanes are down. And on the eastbound side of the Ronald Reagan Tollway, approaching the Myers Toll in that area, the left lane closed until noon today. From the Metro Traffic Center, next report at 6:58 on News Radio 105.9 WBBM.
6: The WBBM AccuWeather forecast. We should see a good deal of sunshine out there today. It brings with it the heat and humidity. With a high of 85 degrees, it'll likely feel warmer than that this afternoon. Partly cloudy skies tonight, low 62 degrees. Then again, partly sunny tomorrow, though not as warm or humid, with a high 74 degrees. We'll watch the radar for some pop-up rain showers. That's mainly tomorrow afternoon. Right now, it's 67 degrees at O'Hare, 68 at Midway, 70 degrees along the lakefront at 6:50.
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21: Shayna Carroll grew up in an attic bedroom in California. Her imagination and her own thoughts and dreams as a child led her to her latest work, premiering at the Goodman.
1: I do remember lying on my back and staring at the rafters and thinking about how I could swing from them, like monkey bars. Or the rafters were just a sort of endless source of kind of possibility and imaginations.
21: Carol is also a professional aerialist, a performer for the Pickle Family Circus, Cirque du Soleil, and co-founder of the Seven Fingers Circus Arts Company. Now she's bringing the story to the Goodman like no other has before.
1: I always like doing things where there's no map and no blueprint. It's, for me, that's what's exciting, and that's how the arts evolve in general, whether it's through circus or through the many, many, many other forms. I love the feeling that it's unfamiliar to people.
21: The attic, things I've seen while lying on my back, will be in the Albert Theater through October 4th. Lisa Fielding, News Radio, 105.9 WBBM.
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26: The Berghoff started in 1898 by my great-grandfather, Herman J.
27: And four generations later, Pete Berghoff is now at the helm of the restaurant bearing his family's name.
26: He immigrated from Dortmund, Germany, ending up in Fort Wayne, Indiana, and he bought a brewery. He came to Chicago to sell his beer at the World's Fair, and he did very well.
27: That led Berghoff to open three cafes.
26: You got a nickel stein of beer and then a free corned beef sandwich. Prohibition came along. He narrowed down from beer to near beer and soda products.
27: He also expanded food service. But when Prohibition ended, he was ready.
26: He got the first liquor license, which we still maintain.
27: They also maintain his great-grandfather's goal of making their food and beer in-house.
28: I'm going to have a beer. I'm deciding.
26: The entire building is occupied by the restaurant and brewery. We've got a full bake shop. We've got a full butcher shop. When you eat at the Berghoff, it's almost always raw ingredients made into something that you know and love.
27: Many customers, including Connor Wojcik, say that's what keeps them coming back.
29: I've been going here ever since, I was 7 years old. My family always gets sauerbraten. I always get the Wiener Schnitzel.
27: Berghoff says he hopes the restaurant will continue to create more memories for many more generations to come.
26: We have to work hard to stay relevant. One of the reasons we added the brewery was to go after a younger generation. People say, well, why didn't you move out of the Loop? And I'm like, you can't, because you can't take the building with you.
27: The Berghoff.
26: We're still here, and we'd love to see you.
27: Made in Chicago. 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
9: 6:58, traffic and weather together on the 8s with Susan Berkus.
10: It has seen delays on the inbound side of the Eisenhower as IDOT inspects the bridge over 355. Down to one lane in that area until 8 a.m. Various lane closures, I should say, until 8 a.m. Not necessarily just the one lane that we're seeing now, but bottom line is allow extra time if your travels take you through that area. Also, seeing delays on the inbound side of the Stevenson on the ramp to the Dan Ryan. Also seeing delays on the Dan Ryan itself inbound side as you approach the Jane Byrne interchange. Next traffic report at 7:08 on News Radio 105.9 WBBM.
9: We can expect a good deal of sunshine out there this afternoon. Patchy clouds here and there. The real headline here is the heat and humidity with a high of 85 degrees this afternoon. It'll drop to a low 62 tonight. A little cooler tomorrow with a high 74 degrees. Just a chance for some scattered rain showers in the afternoon. Right now it's 67 degrees at O'Hare, 68 at Midway, 69 degrees along the lakefront at 6:59.
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9: Coming up in the next half hour on News Radio WBBM, Chicago's Mexican community coming together for its annual Mexican Independence Day celebration. A teenage girl now faces felony charges following an incident on the CTA's red line, and President Trump is in Ireland with new predictions on the war with Iran. More on that just ahead from ABC News. AccuWeather says we'll have some sun out there today with a high 85 degrees, partly cloudy with a low 62 tonight. Sunshine returns tomorrow, cooler at least, with a high 74 degrees, though we'll have some scattered rain showers in the afternoon. 66 degrees right now at O'Hare, it's 68 at Midway. 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
11: From ABC News, I'm Chuck Severson. President Trump on a trip to Ireland today, making predictions and an allegation on major issues without explanation. President said he thinks the Iran war will end after the November midterm election.
12: I think very soon. I think it'll be probably right after midterms. They're trying to hold out as long as they can.
11: Trump says he thinks fuel prices will drop right after the midterms. And of Iran?
12: They were 2 weeks away from having a nuclear weapon. If they had it, they would have blown up Israel, they would have blown up the Middle East, and they would have hit some of Europe's, in my opinion, Europe's cities.
11: No word what evidence there is of that. Trump also predicting Northern Ireland and the Republic of Ireland will reunify.
12: It's going to happen eventually.
13: Mr. President,
12: you know what? Well, look, it's going to happen eventually. It will happen now.
11: The acting U.S. Navy Secretary confirms that Iranian missiles hit U.S. aircraft in Jordan this week, as well as Bahrain. ABC's James Longman.
14: Saudi Arabia forced to shut down a major oil pipeline after multiple strikes. Satellite imagery shows the damage from drone strikes the Saudis claim were launched from Iraq. A U.S. official says the Saudi Crown Prince Mohammed bin Salman is pressing President Trump to launch strikes on Iranian-backed Houthis in Yemen, who are now on the march, taking control of Yemen's entire Red Sea coast.
11: More short-range missiles were fired into the sea today by North Korea, say South Korea and Japan. Those nations and the U.S. just ended joint military exercises. The final words at the New York City ceremony marking 25 years since 9/11 were from

0: Michael Mazzaroli Jr., whose father died in the attacks. He says since then, he's seen people use 9/11 to spread hatred of Muslims and urged it to stop.
1: You do my dad's legacy and the legacy of all these victims no honor by using this tragedy to spread hate.
0: He says 9/11 was a tragedy affecting all races and religions. You're listening to ABC News.
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0: Fighting between Israel and the Iran-backed Lebanese militant group Hezbollah has died down, but the Israeli military, occupying large areas of southern Lebanon, is regularly bombing and destroying houses. Yesterday, the Israeli military blew up a village's public school, say Lebanese state media. The Israeli military hasn't responded to questions about the demolitions. The Ebola outbreak in Congo, the world's fastest growing outbreak of the disease on record, has now spread to seven provinces in the African country, say health officials. Deadly trouble for a trio of women in California, all said to be best friends, one accused of killing the other two. ABC's Dustin Dorsey.
6: The first of which was in San Jose on August 28th, where Anne Mary Matthew was strangled, stabbed, and left in a pool of blood. Shortly after, Anjana Hari in Milpitas was ringing over and killed. Investigators later linked both crimes together, with 33-year-old Milpitas resident Anila Baby as the suspect. Deputy District Attorney Marissa McCune says,
7: forensic investigation and follow-up interviews, we were able to charge the defendant with both of those murders.
6: Police say Baby was covered in blood with injuries to her face when she was arrested after attempting to flee the scene in Milpitas.
0: Republican and Democratic leaders are in an ugly battle in Nashville, Tennessee over who controls the city's airport, but they agree on one thing. It should be renamed to honor the state's favorite daughter, Dolly Parton. Chuck Sievertson, ABC News.
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9: It's 7:04. Good morning. I'm Jan Coleman. 66 degrees in Chicago. Sunshine and clouds today. The high about 85 degrees. The full forecast coming up. Our top local story on News Radio WBBM. Leaders in Chicago's Mexican community say they're hoping this weekend's events tied to Mexican Independence Day will encourage people to come together and celebrate, despite more than a year of stepped-up immigration enforcement. It was mostly quiet downtown last night. No car caravans to report on just yet. Jennifer Aguilar from the Little Village Chamber of Commerce says continued immigration enforcement in the community is keeping people away from businesses in the area.
10: The continued activity that we have seen recently has definitely caused an impact, and anytime there's activity, it will cause foot traffic to drop here on 26th Street. So we've definitely seen improvements, but it's definitely not back to normal.
9: More than 400,000 people expected to line 26th Street for the Mexican Independence Day Parade in Little Village today. That starts at noon. A 15-year-old girl accused of pushing a man off a moving CTA Red Line train on Monday afternoon. This happened near the 69th Street station. The 29-year-old was identified as Kyle Bickham. Police say after he was pushed, Bickham landed on the third rail and was later struck by an oncoming train. His family says he was heading home after working an overnight shift for Amazon. The teen suspect was arrested near Greater Grand Crossing yesterday. Police continue to look for two other suspects. Charges have now been filed in connection with a fatal 2025 Beach Park hit and run. WBBM's Haley Hansen with details.
11: Lake County Sheriff's officials confirmed 21-year-old Eduardo Fajardo Jr. was arrested at his Waukegan home Friday morning. Authorities claim paint transfer and car parts left at the scene connected Fajardo to the July 2025 death of 19-year-old motorcyclist Adrian Rogel Villanueva. Fajardo is now charged with felony, leaving the scene of a crash resulting in death. and obstructing justice or concealment of evidence. Haley Hansen, News Radio 105.9 WBBM.
9: A 31-year-old woman was on the street in the 4800 block of West Adams on the west side early today when she attempted to break up a fight and was struck in her right arm with a sharp object. The woman says she didn't see who struck her. She was able to self-transport to Loretto Hospital and was later transferred to Stroger, where she is now in good condition. Area 4 detectives are investigating. It's tool time in West Dundee, the Northwest Urban Community, holding an old-fashioned tool show tomorrow. It's hosted by the Dundee Historical Society, and Bob Benedict is a member. He says they will have an old farm equipment, have old farm equipment that many people don't understand how to operate.
12: We have the original ones made way back in the 1800s. And then we have a plow there, and you explain to them, you would put this blade on to do this blade to do this to do that. And a lot of the people go, well, where's the motor?
9: He says about 200 people came to last year's event, and many were fascinated by an old rotary phone. The free event is from 2 to 4 at Centerville, that one-room schoolhouse in West Dundee. The latest news delivered right to your inbox. 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Traffic and weather together on the 8th. Bridge inspection going on the Ike this morning. Here's Susan Berkus.
13: Absolutely. Bridge inspection on the inbound side of the Eisenhower. IDOT is out there. And they're inspecting the bridge over 355 in the Addison area. And we've had lovely traffic tipsters that we appreciate call in. You're down to one lane now, but these lane closures are going to fluctuate up until the 8 a.m. hour. So if you are traveling on the inbound Eisenhower over the bridge on 355, I should say, delays in that area. Also seeing some typical delays, as we call it, on the inbound side of the Stevenson, the ramp to the Dan Ryan, and on the Dan Ryan itself. You tighten up as you approach the Jane Byrne interchange. Remainder of your expressways and tollways are looking pretty good at this hour in spite of some ongoing construction, lingering overnight construction, and long-term construction. There is a ton going on this weekend with the Mexican Independence Celebration. Metra encourages you to use any of the Metra lines to travel into and out of the city this weekend, considering all that's happening, not to mention also events at Northerly Island, a Sonic Pavilion, Sonic Pavilion Festival at Millennium Park going on today and tomorrow as well. Help us out with our coverage. Call the WBBM Mercedes-Benz of Hoffman Estates traffic tip line, 855-780-ROAD. That's 855-780-7623. From the Metro Traffic Center, next report at 718 on News Radio 105.9 WBBM.
9: Sunshine and clouds today, warm and humid with a high of 85 tonight, partly cloudy, low 62, and for Sunday, intervals of clouds and sunshine. Won't be as warm, it will be less humid with a couple of showers, mainly in the afternoon, the high 74. 66 O'Hare, 68 at Midway, 69 at the lakefront. United Way of Metropolitan Chicago helping out after severe storms in the Chicago area this summer. 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

0: is executive director of 211 Metro Chicago, a 24-hour helpline connecting residents to health and social service resources, and is operated by the United Way.
1: Where in many cases you may have an other disaster that have happened in other areas, it may be months before they're able to really attend to these different issues or making sure that we can get on top of them. In this, the United Way is really looking to be responsive as possible to its community needs.
0: The five organizations receiving response fund grants are Cornerstone Community Development Corporation, People's Resource Center, Restoration Ministries, Inc., Together We Cope, and the American Red Cross of Illinois. Chicago-born rapper Lil Durk has been cleared in a federal case accusing him of orchestrating a murder-for-hire plot that resulted in the death of a man in L.A. 4 years ago. After 3 days of deliberations, the jury in Los Angeles acquitted the Grammy-winning rapper, whose real name is Durk Banks. The victim was a rival rapper who was allegedly targeted in connection with the shooting of one of Lil Durk's close friends, fellow rapper Kang Von. Lil Durk grew up in Chicago's Inglewood neighborhood. We'll check AccuWeather next.
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0: 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Here's meteorologist John Furyk.
11: It's going to be a warm and rather humid day out there today, at least for September standards. We'll have sunshine and some clouds. Topping out at 85 this afternoon, and then partly cloudy for tonight, below 62. Tomorrow, not as warm. We'll have a mixture of clouds and sun, high 74. A couple of spots to see a shower in the afternoon. A lot of the day is going to be dry. And then Monday, clouds, some sun up to 73. Should be dry during the day, but we'll see a couple of showers move in Monday night. And then warmer, more humid Tuesday, a few showers and a thunderstorm in the area. The high Tuesday, 84. Not as warm Wednesday, but again, some showers, maybe a thunderstorm. The high, 74. Right now, Lakefront, 69. Midway, 69. 64, Vernon Hills. O'Hare, 66. Going up to 85. I'm AccuWeather meteorologist John Furyk.
0: Thank you, John. Stay tuned for the 7 a.m. Smart Quiz here on WBBM. Today's prize, a $100 gift card from the Lakeview East Chamber of Commerce. And now sports at 16 after the hour. The Bears wide receiver Rome Odunze says he plans on playing in the team's season opener in Carolina tomorrow. He caught up with 104.3 The Score after yesterday's practice.
12: I'm ready to go. I doubt I'm questionable. I know there's a way everybody goes about

0: things, but I feel pretty good. I was out there today. I plan on playing.
1: Odunze strained his right calf in practice on September 3rd, which forced him to leave the session early and miss practice on Monday and Tuesday. He cited muscle fatigue from more than 6 weeks of training camp. Around the NFC North, the Packers play in Minnesota tomorrow. The Lions will host the Saints. And moving on to baseball now, the Cubs put up 12 runs against the Pirates at Wrigley Field yesterday. Alex Bregman and Seiya Suzuki had 3 hits apiece, and the Cubs bullpen pitched 3 shutout innings. Today's game starts at 1:20. This afternoon, it will be Clay Holmes for the Cubs versus Paul Skeens for Pittsburgh. Chase Meidroth had a pair of home runs for the White Sox in St. Louis, but that wasn't enough to beat the Cardinals. Sox fell 7-3. They play again tonight at Busch Stadium. Sean Newcomb will be on the mound for the Southsiders. And in college football today, Notre Dame plays Rice this afternoon, and you can hear the call live on 780 AM, starting with pregame coverage at 1:30 this afternoon. Kickoff at 2:30. The news continues on 105. 9 FM. And that's a look at sports at 16 and 46 past the hour. Traffic and weather together on the 8:718, brought to you by Forest Preserves of Cook County. And here is Susan Berkus.
2: We are seeing some early morning delays, particularly on the inbound side of the Eisenhower, where IDOT is inspecting the bridge over 355. So allow extra time in that area. This will be out there for about another 40 minutes. Also seeing some slight delays on the inbound side of the Dan Ryan as you approach the Jane Byrne interchange. Eden's a quick 15-minute trip either direction between Lake Cook and the Kennedy Junction. Kennedy itself behaving. Do keep in mind, inbound side, the exit ramp to Ogden closed until 8 a.m. here this morning. On the outbound side, between Irving Park and the Junction, you've got one right lane down until 8 a.m. as well. Stevenson in the clear between 355 and DuSable Lakeshore Drive. I-55 through Will County looks good in spite of some construction out there. Northbound at I-80, you've got a left lane closed until 10 a.m. this morning. Southbound side between Route 59 and I-80, 2 left lanes closed until 9 a.m. You're quiet on 57 and the Bishop Ford. DuSable Lakeshore Drive slows either direction approaching Chicago Avenue. Your tollways look good in spite of ongoing road work there. And no problems right now on 8094, I-65, or the Indiana Toll Road. 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
1: Sunshine and clouds today, warm and humid with a high 85. Tonight, partly cloudy, low 62. For Sunday, intervals of clouds and sunshine won't be as warm. It will be less humid with a couple of showers, mainly in the afternoon, the high at 74. And Monday, clouds and sunshine, high 73, a shower possible Monday night. 66 O'Hare, 69 Midway, 69 at the lakefront. WBBM News Time. Top story this hour. Earlier this week, a man was pushed off a CTA train on the south side. Now a 15-year-old girl is being charged. WBBM's Mike Krauser will have much more on this story coming up at 7:31. Some people go on dates in search of love. Others do it for a free meal.
3: 30% of millennial and Gen Z respondents to a recent dating advice survey say they have accepted an offer to go out on a date just for the food or drinks. Doug Roth of Playground Hospitality says it's a trend that rises and falls with the price of food.
4: There is a high correlation between the two. Obviously, right now, we have some financial issues, and they're affecting all segments.
3: The food or drink date is known as a foodie call. Roth tells the Noon Business Hour that restaurants with shareable meals are more conducive to dates regardless of the circumstances.
4: That type of environment where you're able to do that obviously creates the interaction between two individuals.
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5: 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An inspection does not mean a home is perfect or imperfect. 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
8: 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Surveys show that employers expect healthcare costs to rise nearly 10% on average in 2027. That's a figure that could be twice as high for small firms. Those businesses, a key driver of the economy, are running out of ways to make the math on healthcare coverage work. Americans who get their health coverage through work may not think much about the cost to their employers. Yet the employers typically foot about 80% of that premium. And as costs get steeper each year, they have to decide how much to absorb themselves and how much to ask their employees to shoulder. For some small businesses, that could mean a choice between offering health care or staying in business. Over half of small group insurers, which typically offer plans for companies with fewer than 50 employees, they expect to raise rates between 10 and 20%. With the Bloomberg Small Business Report, John Tucker, News Radio, 105.9 WBBM.
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6: 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There's some runners on Michigan Avenue. Here's Susan Berkus.
7: And Jan, we can both see on Michigan Avenue right outside our studios that folks are running down the street on Michigan Avenue, and it's all blocked off. The reason is it's closed for the Run Mag Mile, and not only is Michigan Avenue closed, there are multiple closures throughout Grant Park. A very busy weekend here in Chicago. Also very busy on the inbound side of the Eisenhower, where IDOT's on the scene. They're inspecting the bridge over 355. Inbound side of the Eisenhower over 53, you're slow. That road work to be out there and picked up at about 8 a.m., but we're seeing a slowdown. It's passable, but allow extra time. Also, we're seeing a delay on the inbound side of the Stevenson. The ramp to the Dan Ryan is stacking up. And on the Dan Ryan itself, between 18th Street and the Jane Byrne Interchange, you're on the brakes. Folks heading downtown for a multitude of events this summer weekend. On the Kennedy, do keep in mind, inbound side, the exit ramp to Ogden remains closed for about another half hour. No problems to report on the Stevenson between 355 and DuSable Lakeshore Drive. I-55 through Will County, a ton of construction. Northbound at I-80, you've got a left lane down until 10 a.m. Southbound side, 59 to I-80, two left lanes down until 9 a.m. 57, Bishop Ford, they're quiet. DuSable Lakeshore Drive slows either direction approaching Chicago Avenue. In spite of ongoing road work, your tollways, by and large, are in the clear. Also, I-80, just keep in mind, eastbound Hobart to Larkin, a right lane closed until 10 a.m. Westbound before 355, left lane closed until 9 a.m. From the Metro Traffic Center, next report at 7:38 on News Radio 105.9 WBBM.
6: Sunshine and clouds today, warm and humid with a high 85, and tonight partly cloudy, low 62. 66 O'Hare, 69 Midway, 69 at the lakefront.
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6: Good morning, I'm Jan Coleman. These are the top stories on News Radio WBBM. A teen girl charged with the murder of a man pushed from a moving CTA Red Line train. Chicago's Mexican-American community celebrating Mexican independence and putting the recent Midway Blitz behind them. Hundreds attend a vigil in the south suburbs as residents deal with the heartbreaking death of two children. And Iran's latest military move, a missile attack in Jordan, damaged U.S. fighter jets. WBBM Sports Cubs blast the Pirates 12-2 at Wrigley, and the Sox losing to the Cardinals in St. Louis 7-3. And the Bears play their first regular season game tomorrow against the Carolina Panthers in Charlotte. Sunshine and clouds today, warm and humid. The high at 85. It's 66 degrees at O'Hare. A 15-year-old girl is charged with the murder of a man who was pushed from a moving CTA train earlier this week. WBBM's Mike Krauser has more.
9: She's not being identified by police because of her age. The girl is charged with five felonies, including first-degree murder. She's among three people who are alleged to have pushed

0: 29-year-old Kyle Bickham from a moving Red Line train on Monday afternoon near the 69th Street station. There had been some sort of altercation. A door was forced open. Bickham fell on the third rail and was hit by another train. His death was initially thought to have been a suicide. Police say the investigation continues. Mike Krauser, News Radio, 105.9 WBBM.
1: Leaders of Chicago's Mexican-American community say they hope this weekend's events tied to Mexican Independence Day will be a chance to celebrate following a year of stepped-up federal immigration enforcement. The signature event in Little Village is the Mexican Independence Day Parade, which is set to step off at noon today from 26 in Albany and pass under the historic Welcome Arch. Jennifer Aguilar is the head of the Little Village Chamber of Commerce.
2: It's a 2.5-mile celebration that draws over 400,000 spectators, residents, visitors, participants, and everybody that comes to our Little Village business corridor. Expect vibrant floats, mariachi bands, folkloric dance groups, and equestrian riders bringing the streets to life.
1: In addition, the El Grito Fest has returned to Grant Park after being canceled last year. Residents in South Suburban Frankfort held a vigil last night in the wake of recent shocking, heartbreaking events, the death of two children and an ugly racist incident. A mother was charged with her 2-year-old son's murder last week, and a 6-year-old girl was hit and killed this week by the school bus that had just dropped her off. And finally, students at Lincoln Way East High School have been accused of 2 incidents of racism. On Friday night, community members filled Breitert Green Park in a gathering that participants said they hoped would get them through these challenges. Iran retaliated against the United States, striking a air base with missiles in Jordan this week. Acting Secretary of the Navy Hung Cao revealed that some planes were damaged. As ABC senior Pentagon reporter Louis Martinez explains, it's a sign that Iran is still in the fight.
3: Iran seems to be very resilient and maintains a lot of capability. The United States has said that they have really deteriorated and damaged a lot of Iran's capability, but just the fact that they still have these missile systems and these drone systems that are capable of launching attacks like what we saw in Jordan just indicates that they really still remain a serious military threat.
1: Prices on the rise. President Trump has made an offer to combat those inflationary costs, but not everyone thinks his plan is a good idea. ABC's Karen Waugh.
4: At the Republican midterm convention in Dallas, President Trump doubled down on his promise to give every American adult $5,000 if Republicans retain control of Congress.
5: For every adult citizen in our
4: country. The offer of $5,000 payouts is being met with criticism among lawmakers.
6: It's cost the average American family over $3,000 over the course of a year. He ain't writing you a check for $5,000.
4: Including some Republicans.
7: Because that will lead to more inflation.
1: With so much AI-generated content, knowing what's real isn't easy. Well, our newsroom still does it the old-fashioned way, of course. Stories reported by journalists and then fact-checked by editors. 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We'll get the answer to our weekend news quiz question next.
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1: 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Name one of the two Chicago aldermen who announced this week that they will not seek re-election. The answer, Mike Rodriguez and Matt O'Shea. 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
1: 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WBBM News Time, 7:38, time for traffic and weather together on the 8th. Here's Susan Berkus.
14: Now, well, we've got some delays and closures. Let's start out with a closure right here alongside our Chicago studios on Michigan Avenue. A close for the Run Mag Mile and rolling closures through Grant Park here this morning. That should abate before the traffic gets really busy. Right now, the delays we're seeing on the inbound side of the Eisenhower, they are checking out the bridge over 355. That'll be out there for about 20 more minutes. It's slow going through that area. Should open up soon. Also, on the Stevenson, the ramp to the Dan Ryan's building up, and you're a couple minutes behind on the Dan Ryan itself. You're tied up between 18th Street and the Jane Byrne Interchange. Overall, a 17-minute trip on in from 95th Street. Your Edens looks okay. Kennedy, too, in spite of ongoing construction there. I-190, your O'Hare extension, you're in the clear if you're dropping off or picking up at O'Hare. I-55 through Will County, moving along nicely in spite of mega construction. 57's okay. Bishop Ford also rolling along well in spite of mega construction, particularly on that outbound side. There's a lane split between Dalton and 159th, and the exit to eastbound Dalton also closed itself until the end of the year. Tollways looking good, 8094, I-65, Indiana Toll Road moving along nicely. Keep in mind, Jackson's closed between DeSable Lakeshore Drive and Columbus until Monday. This is El Grito Chicago set up. You can use Monroe instead. The festival takes place on Saturday and Sunday, so today, but that doesn't start until 2 p.m. From the Metro Traffic Center, next report at 7:48 on News Radio 105.9 WBBM.
15: The WBBM active with the forecast. Sunshine mixing with some clouds for today. It'll be warm and humid, up to 85. And tonight, partly cloudy, down to 62. Less humid for tomorrow, not as warm. We'll have a mixture of clouds and sun, I-74. There could be a shower in a couple of spots in the afternoon. And then clouds and some sun for Monday, I-73, with a couple of showers Monday night. Right now, Lakefront 69, Midway 69, 64 Lake Villa, O'Hare 66, going up to 85. I'm AccuWeather meteorologist John Fear.
1: Chicago Board of Education considering a proposal to expand preschool services, but there's a question of whether the school system can afford it.
16: The Chicago School Board could vote later in the month on the proposal, which also calls on the school system to take a two-year look at the entire preschool system. The resolution seeks to have city schools provide services directly to students with disabilities, lessening the need for them to travel from location to location for services. The Tribune obtained a memo from Chicago's school superintendent who warns the board that the proposal could cost CPS tens of millions of dollars more a year at a time the school system is already under a dark financial cloud. Bernie Tafoya, News Radio, 105.9 WBBM.
1: Leaders of the BRICS nations are meeting in New Delhi today for a summit focused on trade, investment, and global conflicts as the bloc seeks a bigger role in shaping the global agenda for emerging and developing countries. Indian Prime Minister Narendra Modi hosting Russian President Vladimir Putin, the Chinese President Xi Jinping, and the Iranian President Masoud Pezeshkian, as well as counterparts from the other 8 BRICS members. We'll check top trending stories and sports next.
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13: 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Pre-game coverage starts at 1:30. 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And don't forget, while the Irish are on 780 AM, Chicago's news, traffic, and weather station continues nonstop on News Radio 105.9 FM, WBBM.
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29: Hey, it's Jen Hatmaker. 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Joy isn't the reward you earn after all the work is done. Joy is the work. That's what this new series on For the Love is all about. The sacred, yes. It's choosing delight, rest, and pleasure on purpose. 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
1: Practical Magic 2 hit theaters this weekend. The film grossed $12.5 million on its opening day yesterday, and it's predicted to hit $30 million nationally. The movie stars award-winning actresses Sandra Bullock and Nicole Kidman. The sequel has already surpassed the first film's opening day mark, which only grossed just $4 million. Rotten Tomatoes gave Practical Magic 2 a 92% audience rating. The 78th Annual Emmy Awards happening on Monday, and winner predictions are already rolling in. This year's Best Comedy Series is packed with some fan favorites, including The Bear, Abbott Elementary, and Hacks. But critics are predicting the late-breaking show Widow's Bay to take home the trophy. Law & Order SVU star Mariska Hargitay will host the award ceremony. And now sports at 46 after the hour. The Cubs beat the Pirates 12-2 at Wrigley yesterday, thanks to another big game from Alex Bregman. He went 3-for-4, including a home run and two RBIs. Craig Counsell happy now that the former All-Star is turning things around in the second half.
30: You know, we want to pick our seasons and, like, be, like, the same, you know, and sometimes that's just not how it works, you know. I think, you know, it's kind of been a tale of two halves for him, you know, and that's just the way it is this year, you know. I think we're, you know, glad the second half is going this way, and we got some games to go with him playing like this. So, you know, he's had Alex Bregman season, and then he's playing, and on top of that, he's played a incredible third base.
1: Shota Imanaga got the win for the Cubs after going six innings. It'll be a pitcher's duel at Wrigley this afternoon. Clay Holmes faces off against Pirates ace Paul Skeens. White Sox dropped their game in St. Louis 7-3. Chase Meidroff had two homers for the Sox. They play the Cards again this evening. We're just over 24 hours away from the Bears season opener in Carolina. Head coach Ben Johnson was asked about his game day routine.
0: I feel a responsibility to those guys, to the coaching staff and to those players. I don't want to let them down. And so everybody's different. It just so happens for me to make sure I'm at my best. I don't like being distracted in any way, shape, or form. So, you know, it's usually pretty quiet that morning of, and then I'll get to the stadium early and I just lock myself in the head coach's office and, you know, grind through what I need to grind through, just make sure I'm ready to go.
1: On the injury front, Bears wide receiver Rome Odunze says he's ready to go and plans to play despite being listed as questionable with a calf injury. This afternoon, we'll have live coverage of the Notre Dame game against Rice. Pre-game starts at 1:30, the kickoff at 2:30, and you can hear the call on 780 AM while the news continues on 105.9 FM. That's a look at sports at 16 and 46 past the hour. WBBM News Time 7:48, traffic and weather together on the 8th. And as always, there are delays and closures. Here's Susan Berkus.
14: Yes, we're literally watching a closure on Michigan Avenue as runners take to the street of Michigan Avenue. That's the Run Mag Mile happening this morning. Also expect rolling closures throughout the Grant Park area. Still delays on the inbound side of the Eisenhower's. IDOT checks out that bridge over 355. You're delayed in that area, but only for about another 10 minutes or so. That's scheduled to pick up. Also seeing delays inbound side of the Stevenson. The ramp to the Dan Ryan is stacking up. Dan Ryan itself stacking up between 18th Street and the Jane Byrne Interchange. Overall, you're at about 16 minutes on the inbound trip from 95th to downtown. There is a ton going on this weekend. Just to mention a few events, we've got El Grito Chicago happening in Grant Park. Also got the Sonic Pavilion Festival in Millennium Park today. Chicago Football Classic at Soldier Field today. Chief Keef is at Northerly Island today. Also Printers Row Lit Fest. Chicago Fire plays later tonight. You get the idea. And Metro wants to remind you amidst this summer chaos on one of these last nice summer weekends, Metro wants to remind you to avoid delays like this. Use Metro for your next trip. From the Metro Traffic Center, next report at 7:58 on News Radio 105.9 WBBM.
1: Some sunshine and clouds today, warm and humid with a high 85. Tonight, partly cloudy, low 62. And Sunday, intervals of clouds and sunshine. It won't be as warm. It will be less humid. Couple of showers, mainly in the afternoon, the high at 74. 66 O'Hare, 69 at Midway and the lakefront. 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
1: And Susan Berkus mentioned this. Coming to the South Loop this weekend, it's the 41st annual Printers Row Lit Fest.
2: The Lit Fest will showcase 8 Pulitzer Prize winners and nearly 300 presenters throughout Chicago's historic Printers Row District. There will be over 100 booksellers participating in the free outdoor event. You can hear from those authors throughout the festival's multiple stages. There'll be poetry hour, children's story hour, and topics ranging from Chicago's dining scene all the way to jazz. 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
3: In Nashville, Tennessee, Republican and Democratic leaders are in an ugly partisan battle over who controls the city's airport. But they agree on one thing. It should be renamed to honor the state's favorite daughter, Dolly Parton. Parton, who passed away 2 weeks ago, has previously declined such honors. The state-controlled Metropolitan Nashville Airport Authority has unanimously approved a motion to begin the renaming process. While the process could take a year or more, the change would make Parton the first woman whose name adorns one of America's 50 busiest airports. I'm Lisa Dwyer.
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11: 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Antitrust lawyer Kelly Lerner says that if the Trump administration and Congress don't act, then fans may turn to litigation.
12: It's extremely expensive to watch your favorite team. 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
11: The NFL already faces a potential $14 billion antitrust verdict that was tossed by a federal judge, but is now on appeal involving NFL Sunday ticket subscribers.
12: The NFL makes the most money across the board, $14 billion. They tend to get most of the attention, but the other leagues aren't that far behind.
11: The Sunday ticket litigation dates back to 2015. Earlier this year, the Justice Department launched an antitrust probe into the NFL, looking at whether its broadcast deals with media companies drive up the cost for consumers. 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
3: The 83rd Venice Film Festival wraps up today with the jury awards, including the Golden Lion. Maggie Gyllenhaal leads the jury, and it's up in the air whether the awards will favor Hollywood, international films, or current events. The documentary NAZA, or N-A-Z-A, NAZA, received a record 25-minute standing ovation. It explores the war in Gaza and systemic issues, making it a strong contender. Other films like Wild Horse 9 and Possible Love also impressed the audiences. The jury, which includes filmmakers from various countries, will make the final decisions. Venice juries have surprised in the past, so anything is possible. 7:58, traffic, weather, together on the 8th. Here's Susan Berkus.
4: Well, most of the runners are finished on Michigan Avenue at Lake Street outside our downtown studios. Still southbound, we have some runners, and it's still blocked off, so no use of Michigan Avenue here. This is Run Mag Mile. Rolling closures also throughout Grant Park. And just a couple more minutes on this inbound side of the Eisenhower, the delay at the 355 bridge. Crews wrapping up, checking out that bridge there. Still delays on the inbound side of the Dan Ryan between 18th Street and the Jane Byrne Interchange. Overall, a 16-minute trip between 95th to the downtown area, the Jane Byrne Interchange. And the next traffic report will be at 8:08 here on News Radio 105.9 WBBM.
3: Sunshine and clouds today, warm and humid, the high 85. It's 66 O'Hare, 69 at Midway and the lakefront. WBBM News Time, 7:59.
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3: Coming up in the next half hour on News Radio WBBM, a South Suburban community comes together to commemorate a tragedy. Investigation underway for a stabbing on the city's west side. Plus, as diesel hits $8 a gallon in California, there are concerns that that could raise prices on food all across the country. More on that coming up next from ABC News. WBBM Sports. Cubs blasted the Pirates 12-2 at Wrigley. The Sox losing to the Cardinals in St. Louis 7-3. And the Bears play their first regular season game tomorrow against the Carolina Panthers in Charlotte. Sunshine and clouds today. It'll be warm and humid with a high about 85. And tonight, partly cloudy with an overnight low of 62. 66 degrees now at O'Hare. 69 Midway, 69 Lakefront. 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
5: From ABC News, I'm Chuck Severson. Food prices could go up more because the cost of getting it to you is going through the 18-wheeler's roof.
6: For the first time, diesel prices have hit $8 a gallon in California. You may say, well, gas prices are always more expensive in California than anywhere else. And yes, that's true. But a third of America's vegetables and two-thirds of fruit come from California. And high diesel prices mean you pay more to buy those goods. Truck drivers in California say the prices hurt.
7: You know, driving and stuff have been kind of hard for us because the gas prices so high.
6: High diesel prices also correlate to higher jet fuel and heating oil prices. Alex Stone, ABC News, Los Angeles.
5: President Trump on a weekend trip to Ireland for a golf tournament at a golf course he owns there says he thinks fuel prices will drop right after the November midterm elections and that the Iran war will end after the midterms, offering no explanation.
8: I think very soon. I think it'll be probably right after the midterms. They're trying to hold out as long as they can.
5: And of Iran?
8: They were 2 weeks away from having a nuclear weapon.
5: No word what evidence there is of that. The acting U.S. Navy Secretary confirms Iranian missiles hit U.S. aircraft in Jordan and Bahrain this week. More short-range missiles were fired into the sea today by North Korea, say South Korea and Japan. Those nations and the U.S. just ended joint military exercises. Allegations about the lone Lindsey Clancy holdout juror. ABC's Aaron Katursky.
9: Court documents show the man who we're not naming was accused in 2021 by his wife at the time of being abusive. Now, his divorce lawyer pushed back, describing him to us as a stand-up guy. Other documents more recently show that at the time the man was chosen for the jury, he was facing potential eviction. Massachusetts requires jurors to disclose whether they've been sued, arrested, charged, or served with a court order, raising a question of how the juror filled out his form and whether he was qualified to serve.
5: Listening to ABC News.
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2: A Los Angeles jury acquitted rapper Lil Durk Banks yesterday on federal charges for an ambush shooting 4 years ago. His attorney, Drew Findling, quoting lyrics from a song by his client.
3: If you remember what he said in that song, he said that they were trying to break him, take him, and keep him down. And they tried to break him, take him, and keep him down. And what happened today? He was found not guilty of all charges.
2: Durk remains in custody because he's facing a second federal trial for racketeering and firearms charges. Fessing up, the contractor in the reflecting pool snafu, ABC's Mary Bruce.
4: President Trump spent $15 million on these renovations, but soon after it was completed, the paint on the bottom of the pool started lifting to the surface. The president blamed vandals, but the New York Times reports the contractor on the project now acknowledges the damage was caused by mistakes they made themselves, that their plan was flawed, and so was its execution.
2: Paging Seinfeld's friend George Costanza over what he termed shrinkage, but in this case, it's the planet Mercury in our solar system. Scientists from the German Aerospace Center say Mercury's shrinkage may be 30% greater than previously believed. They say that represents a loss in diameter of as much as 14 miles, significant for a planet that is barely 3,000 miles across. Mercury has been shrinking for a long time because of internal cooling. Chuck Sievertson, ABC News.
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6: 8:05, Saturday, September 12th, 2026. Good morning. I'm Rachel Pearson, and right now it's 70 degrees in Chicago, mostly sunny skies. We're headed up to a high of 85 this afternoon. The heat and humidity bring those real field temperatures even higher. Those temperatures will settle in the mid to low 60s tonight. It does cool down tomorrow, but a chance for some afternoon rain showers on the horizon. We'll tell you all about it in your AccuWeather 5-day forecast coming up at 8:15. Our top local story on News Radio WBBM. Hundreds of people gathered in a Frankfurt park last night for a vigil following a series of events that's rattled the community in recent days. WBBM's Mike Krauser reports.
7: They gathered in Brighter Green Park, sitting in lawn chairs, many holding candles, some each other. The vigil came after a mother was charged with the murder of her 2-year-old son, the death of a 6-year-old girl hit by a school bus, and racial incidents involving students from Lincoln Way East High School. Mayor Keith Ogle said, "Frankfurt is strong. We are grieving, but we are united." Before the vigil, Police Chief Leanne Chalepis, in a message on social media, wrote in part, "The events have stretched us as a department in ways that are difficult to put into words. I have witnessed some of the most difficult circumstances a community can face, but I've also witnessed the incredible strength, compassion, and beauty of the people who call Frankfurt home." Mike Krauser, News Radio, 105.9 WBBM.
6: A woman's recovering after she was stabbed while trying to break up a fight on Chicago's west side. It happened around 2:30 this morning on Adams, just west of Cicero in South Austin. The 31-year-old was outside a home with a group of people when police say a fight broke out. She was struck in the arm with a sharp object, told investigators she didn't see who attacked her. She was then taken to Stroger Hospital, where she's expected to be okay. Well, there were cheers outside a Los Angeles courthouse after fans learned Chicago rapper Lil Durk has been found not guilty of charges accusing him of orchestrating a murder-for-hire plot. Dirk Banks was accused of arranging a 2022 attack targeting a rival rapper in retaliation for the killing of his friend King Von, but the shooting instead

0: killed that rapper's cousin. Banks attorney Drew Findling praised the jury.
1: There was not a plea in the middle of trial. There wasn't a partial verdict. The United States of America and the Justice Department and all the force of the FBI, we, the jury, find Dirk Banks not guilty of all charges.
0: And while Dirk was acquitted yesterday, he is still in custody. That's because he's facing a second federal trial for racketeering and firearms charges. It's scheduled for next month. A woman's body was pulled from Monroe Harbor last night. That's all Chicago police are saying at this point. Meantime, the body of a scuba diver was recovered from Lake Michigan shipwreck site off Chicago's shoreline. The website ScubaNet reporting 61-year-old Michael Jones of Wilmette died September 4th while exploring a deep water wreck about 18 miles offshore. A nonprofit volunteer recovery group found his body Tuesday and brought it back to shore. Jones, described as an experienced recreational technical diver, but though the circumstances surrounding his death haven't been released. 8:08, time now for traffic and weather together on the 8th with Susan Berkus.
2: Oh, we've got delays on the inbound side of the Dan Ryan between 55 and the Jane Byrne Interchange. Overall, it'll cost you 18 minutes in 95th Street to the Jane Byrne Interchange. Also, Run Mag Miles still happening. We can see that Michigan Avenue is closed right near Lake Street as runners and walkers do the Run Mag Mile. Rolling closures also through Grant Park, so obviously a busy summer weekend here at the end of the summer. No delays to report on the Edens. Kennedy looks good either direction as you pass the Wintrust mural near North Avenue. Also on I-190, your O'Hare extension, you're in the clear if you're dropping off or picking up at O'Hare. Eisenhower looking good between the Jane Addams and the Jane Byrne Interchange. Earlier road work on the inbound side right near 355 is cleared up, thankfully, so no delays there. The Stevenson and I-55 through Will County, they look good. 57 Bishop Ford behaving so far. Keep in mind the construction zone outbound side of the Bishop Ford becomes very problematic on a busy Saturday. There's a lane split between Dalton and 159th Street, and to boot, the exit to eastbound Dalton closed until the end of the year. Tri-State, Jane Addams looks good. Westbound side, keep in mind they're picking up road work between Route 53 to Roselle. Not seeing delays there. Remainder of your tollways looking good. And right now it's been quiet, or is quiet, I should say, into and out of Northwest Indiana. 8094, the exit ramps to northbound Klein closed until Monday. From the Metro Traffic Center, next report at 818 on News Radio 105.9 WBBM.
0: The WBBM AccuWeather forecast calls for a good deal of sunshine this afternoon, just some patchy clouds, but the real headline is going to be the heat and the humidity that comes along with it. With a high of 85 degrees this afternoon, it might feel warmer than that. It does cool down to the mid to low 60s tonight under partly cloudy skies, but the sunshine returns tomorrow. The good news is it'll feel much more comfortable with a high 74 degrees. We'll just watch for some pop-up rain showers, mainly tomorrow afternoon. Currently, it's 70 degrees at O'Hare, 72 at Midway, 66 degrees in Waukegan, and 70 degrees along the lakefront. We're headed up to a high today of 85. It's 8:10.
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0: A woman who was shot and killed while driving in Chicago's Back of the Yards neighborhood early yesterday has been identified as a dispatcher for Chicago's Office of Emergency Management and Communications.
6: 50-year-old Natalia Rodriguez was shot and killed while driving on the 4500 block of South Wood Street. Paul Rutherford is executive director of Cook County Crime Stoppers, which is offering a $10,000 reward for information that leads to the indictment or arrest of those responsible.
7: I was contacted this morning by homicide detectives in regards to Ms. Rodriguez's homicide. As always, any homicide in the city of Chicago, we are willing to assist law enforcement and the detectives with trying to obtain information that would result in the arrest.
6: The Office of Emergency Management and Communications says it is extending condolences to the family of police communications operator Natalia Rodriguez. OEMC says Rodriguez worked with the department for a decade and calls her shooting death a terrible loss. Chicago police are investigating. Terry Keschner, News Radio 105.9 WBBM.
0: Chicago is celebrating Mexican Independence Day this weekend with the return of El Grito Chicago. Yeah, the two-day fest runs from 2 till 10 today and tomorrow in Grant Park. 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Now, Sunday night also includes a free civic ceremony honoring Mexico's independence. It's presented by the Mexican Consulate in Chicago. One-day general admission tickets start at $20. We'll take a look at your AccuWeather 5-day forecast along with an update in sports just ahead at 8:13.
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0: At 8:15, time for the AccuWeather 5-day forecast, sponsored by Four Seasons Heating, Air Conditioning, Plumbing, Sewer, and Electric. Here's meteorologist John Furyk.
17: A little bit on the humid side out there for today, at least for September standards. We'll have sunshine mixing with some clouds. Top of that at 85, end of the Cubs game this afternoon. Looks not too bad out there. Should be dry. Again, a little bit on the humid side. Definitely need the sunscreen and the sunglasses today. And tonight, partly cloudy. We're down to 62, clouds and sun for tomorrow. Maybe a shower in the afternoon, not as warm, high 74. Cloudy to partly sunny Monday up to 73. There may be a shower or two at night, Monday night, and then Tuesday, warmer, more humid. Couple of showers and a thunderstorm to 84, and more showers and a thunderstorm for Wednesday, a high 74. Right now, Lakefront 69, Midway 70, 68, Rogers Park, O'Hare 70. Going up to 85. I'm AccuWeather meteorologist John Furyk.
0: Be listening for this hour's weekend news quiz question coming your way in just a few minutes. Today's prize, we've got a $100 gift card from the Lakeview East Chamber of Commerce. Again, this hour's weekend news quiz question comes your way at 8:22. At 8:16, it's time now for sports, and the Bears seem to have been hit by the injury bug as of late, leading up to their weekend season opener against the Panthers, though the team did get some good news yesterday. Wide receiver Rome Odunze says he is good to go, expecting to play tomorrow after injuring his calf last week. Here's what head coach Ben Johnson has to say.
18: You know, he's looked good from my perspective, but you know, we also got a long season coming up on us, and we want to do what's right for him for the long term as well.
0: Bears are hoping Odunze, Luther Burden, and Colston Loveland will all form one of the league's most dynamic passing attacks led by Caleb Williams. It's a 12 p.m. kickoff in Carolina. Around the NFC North, Packers play in Minnesota tomorrow while the Lions host the Saints. Cubs, meantime, hold a 2.5-game cushion in the NL wildcard race. They took care of business against Pittsburgh yesterday, a 12-2 win. Alex Bregman continuing his hot streak. 3 hits, 2 RBIs, and a home run. Shota Imanaga tossed 6 innings to get the win. Today's game gets underway at 1:20. It'll be Clay Holmes for the Cubs versus Paul Skeens for Pittsburgh. Meantime, Chase Meidroth had a pair of homers in a White Sox loss against St. Louis. That final score, 7-3. They'll play again tonight at Busch Stadium. Sean Newcomb will be on the mound for the Sox. At the U.S. Open, the women's singles final this afternoon, and the men's final happens tomorrow. That's a look at sports at 16 and 46 past each hour. 8:18, time for traffic and weather together on the 8s, sponsored by Grand Appliance. Here's Susan Berkus.
2: Runners along the Mag Mile, that's Michigan Avenue, they're slowing down. We're seeing some walkers. It's still blocked off. It's the Run Mag Mile event here. Also, rolling closures through Grant Park this busy summer weekend. The biggest backup right now on your expressways, inbound side of the Dan Ryan between the Stevenson and the Jane Byrne interchange. Overall, it'll take you 18 minutes in from 95th Street to get yourself downtown. Edens and the Kennedy, they're rolling along nicely. Same deal with the Eisenhower. Inbound side of the Stevenson, the ramp to the Dan Ryan, that's filling in. On I-55 through Will County, no delays, but watch out for some additional road work. Northbound at I-80, a left lane is closed until 10 a.m. Southbound side between Route 59 and I-80, 2 left lanes until 9 a.m. and a left lane until 11 a.m. 57 Bishop Ford, they both look good. DuSable Lakeshore Drive slows either direction right around Chicago Avenue. 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
0: We've got that blue sky and sunshine here at the start of your Saturday. Temperatures will climb up to a high of 85 this afternoon. Partly cloudy tonight with a low 62 degrees, then partly cloudy tomorrow, not quite as warm, with a high 74 degrees. We'll watch for some pop-up rain showers in the afternoon. 70 degrees right now at O'Hare and Midway. It's also 70 along the lakefront at 8:20. Our top story this hour, charges have been filed in the case where a man was fatally pushed off a Red Line train last week. We'll bring you the details of that story coming up at 8:31. A groundbreaking show making its world premiere at the Goodman this month.
19: In the air and on the floor, the world premiere of The Attic, Things I've Seen While Lying on My Back, is breaking new ground on stage at the Goodman Theater.
20: Seven Finger Signature Shows, we try to create this like circus theater dance hybrid, you know, hoping that it's kind of its own genre in a way, you know, because we really do use the forms in this very sort of integrated, fluid way.
19: Writer, director, and trapeze artist Shayna Carroll says she knows she's bringing something unique to what's been a traditional theater company for a century.
20: Sometimes, you know, coming into a theater that is such a theater with a capital T, you know, it feels a bit almost intimidating, but very exciting.
19: The performance blends theater with aerial feats, acrobatics, and circus arts, and is based on Carol's own memoir of life growing up in an attic bedroom. The show will be at the Goodman Theater through October 4th. Lisa Fielding, News Radio, WBBM.
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2: Felsted says the name checks and songs, like this 2022 hit by Meghan Trainor, help cement fashion houses as cultural phenomena.
6: 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I could wear my Louis.
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2: Still, Felsted points out the recent popularity of the hit song Dior may signal better days ahead.
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1: 28 now, traffic and weather together on the 8th, sponsored by Climate Guard Windows. Here's Susan Berkus.
2: We've got fire activity on the inbound side of the Eisenhower at Des Plaines. We're seeing delays in that area, and now we're starting to see a gaper's delay from the other direction out as you head outbound on the Eisenhower toward the Des Plaines exit there. We'll keep our eye on that for you. Otherwise, Edens and Kennedy behaving at this early hour. Same deal with I-190, your O'Hare extension, both eastbound and westbound. On the Stevenson inbound, the ramp to the Ryan is filling in. I-55 through Will County looks good either direction in spite of long-term construction and some additional construction there, but we'll keep our eye on that as well. Dan Ryan inbound side, seeing delays between the Stevenson and the Jane Byrne interchange. Overall, an 18-minute trip in from 95th. 57 looks good. Bishop Ford also looking good, even through that construction zone between Dalton and 159th Street on your outbound side. Tollways are quiet on the Ronald Reagan Tollway eastbound side. At the Myers Toll, a left lane is closed until noon today. And on the Veterans Memorial northbound side, between 127th and I-55, left lane closed right now until 10 p.m. tonight. From the Metro Traffic Center, next report at 8:38 on News Radio 105.9 WBBM.
1: The WBBM AccuWeather forecast. We've got a hot day ahead of us. A lot of blue sky and sunshine, just some patchy clouds, but it is hot and humid with a high of 85 degrees. Those real field temperatures, even warmer than that. It does cool down tonight to a low 62 degrees as those clouds start to linger. We do get some breaks of sun tomorrow. It'll be noticeably cooler as well with a high of only 74 degrees. Tomorrow afternoon, we'll keep an eye on the radar for some pop-up rain showers and spots. Should be pretty isolated with that. Mostly sunny skies right now at O'Hare, where it's 70 degrees, 71 at Midway, just 66 degrees in Aurora, 68 degrees in Wheeling, and 70 degrees along the lakefront. We're headed up to a high this afternoon of 85 degrees at 8:30.
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4: This is Mike Krauser. A 15-year-old girl is charged with the murder of a man who was pushed from a moving Red Line train.
1: A woman's body discovered in Lake Michigan last night.
5: This is Haley Hansen. An arrest has been made in a fatal 2025 Beach Park hit and run.
1: And President Trump travels to Ireland today, where he met with the Irish Premier Michael Martin. WBBM Sports, it's the Cubs and Pirates at Wrigley this afternoon. The White Sox on the road in St. Louis. AccuWeather says should have a good deal of sunshine out there today, though it is hot with a high of 85 degrees. Should settle in the mid to low 60s tonight. It's 8:31. The News Watch continues, and a 15-year-old girl is now charged with the murder of a man who was pushed from a moving CTA train earlier this week. WBBM's Mike Krauser reports.
4: The girl is among three people alleged to have had a confrontation with 29-year-old Kyle Bickham on Monday afternoon. A door was pushed open on the Red Line train near the 69th Street stop, and according to police, Bickham was pushed from the moving train onto the tracks, onto the third rail, and he was then hit by another train. His death was initially thought to have been a suicide. Now police are trying to identify the two others alleged to have been involved. The unidentified 15-year-old girl is facing five felony charges, including first-degree murder. Mike Krauser, News Radio 105.9 WBBM.
1: We're following a developing story on the lakefront. A woman's body pulled from Monroe Harbor last night. Now, details are still pretty limited at this point, and it's not clear why that woman was in the water, but we'll let you know when we have more information. An arrest has been made over a year after a deadly Beach Park motorcycle crash.
5: First responders were sent to Green Bay and Salmon in July of 2025 on reports of a downed motorcyclist. The rider, 19-year-old Adrian Rogel Villanueva, was pronounced dead at the scene. Using paint transfer and car parts left behind from the car responsible, Lake County Sheriff's officials were able to connect 21-year-old Eduardo Fajardo Jr. to the scene. He was arrested at his home in Waukegan Friday and now faces felony charges. Haley Hansen, News Radio 105.9 WBBM.
1: The State Street Bridge downtown, it's going to be closed throughout the day starting Monday. Closures will be in place from 9 a.m. until 2:30 p.m. Again, that's Monday through Thursday. The Chicago Department of Transportation says it'll be conducting bridge balancing and testing ahead of the fall boat run.

0: season. During a visit to Dublin, Ireland today, President Trump was asked for his opinion on the reunification of Ireland. And while sitting next to Irish Premier Michael Martin, Trump said he'd, quote, love to see a united Ireland, predicting it would happen.
1: I don't want to cause any problems, but I will tell you, I'd love to see it unified. I have friends on both sides, great people. They're Irish people. How can they be bad, right? I'd love to see it unified.
0: Trump is also meeting with other Irish leaders before heading off to his golf resort in Doonbeg to attend the Irish Open. The CDC has officially declared that cyclospora outbreak linked to tainted lettuce over. Yeah, ABC News medical contributor Dr. Alok Patel says cases stretched back to mid-July.
2: This is largely because the supplier, Taylor Farms, that stopped, and we have not seen any cases associated to that. This is after what was reported 13,000 cases, two deaths, almost 600 hospitalizations across 21 states.
0: And while the outbreak is officially over, the FDA says it'll still continue to investigate infections linked to that iceberg lettuce sourced from central Mexico. Severe drought in several western states is impacting the nation's beer industry.
3: The severe drought out west is hurting the brewing industry when it comes to the growing of raw materials used in beer production.
4: That pint of beer that you have in front of you, you're really looking at liquid agriculture.
3: Assistant professor of fermentation science at Colorado State University, Charlie Hoxmeyer.
4: Extreme drought, rising temperatures don't just reduce crop yields, they affect the grain chemistry.
3: And that affects the beer you drink.
4: This is not just the flavor, the aroma, how you expect something to taste, but also the cost for us to make it.
3: Stephen Kaufman, ABC News.
0: Diesel prices in the U.S. have hit a new record high. The main culprit, the war in Iran, disrupting the transport of fuel from the region. Now, higher diesel prices means it's more expensive to transport everyday goods. Paul Mitchell is a professor of agriculture and applied economics at the University of Wisconsin-Madison and says those prices also take a toll on farmers who rely on diesel for their machinery.
5: The farmers who have bought it at the high prices are the ones most affected in terms of cash flow. They've got to come up with, you know, $6 a gallon or whatever it is. I'm rounding.
0: The situation is expected to get worse before it gets better. Saudi Arabia just shut down a key oil pipeline after it came under attack Thursday from rebel groups linked to Iran. We'll have the answer and hopefully a winner to this hour's weekend news quiz question next. It's 8:35.
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0: Again, news quiz question. We asked you about the Rams and 49ers. They played a game on Thursday night in what country? That would be Australia. More specifically, the game was in Melbourne. Congratulations to Daniel Kim and Wilmette who gave us the correct answer. Daniel, thanks for listening. You've just won a $100 gift card from the Lakeview East Chamber of Commerce, courtesy of the Lakeview East Festival of the Arts, going on September 19th and September 20th along Broadway from Belmont to Hawthorne.
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0: In Hickory Hills, the Citgo over on 87th and Roberts is selling gas for $4.07 a gallon. And in Niles, the Mobil on Dempster and Greenwood is selling gas for $4.29 a gallon. 8:38, a look at traffic and weather together on the 8th with Susan Berkus.
14: A vehicle fire on the inbound side of the Eisenhower between 1st Avenue and Des Plaines. Fire is on the scene. There is lane blockage. So on your inbound side, you're at 40 minutes in from the Jane Addams, 22 in from Mannheim, but as you could probably guess, there's a big gapers delay on that outbound side as you approach Des Plaines Avenue. Outbound, you're looking at 24 to Mannheim, 42 back out to I-90. On the Edens, no such delays there between Lake Cook and the Kennedy Junction. Kennedy itself, it looks good, and your express lanes are open on the Stevenson inbound side. The Dan Ryan ramp, or I should say the ramp to the Dan Ryan, is filling in I-55 through Will County. Beware of some construction during the daytime here. Northbound at I-80, a left lane closed until 10 a.m. Southbound Route 59 to I-82, left lanes closed until 9 a.m. Dan Ryan inbound side, you're delayed between the Stevenson and the Jane Byrne interchange. Overall, an 18-minute trip on your inbound from 95th, 57 Bishop Ford. They are okay. Jasalba Lakeshore Drive backs up either direction as you approach Chicago Avenue. Tollways are quiet. No problems into or out of Northwest Indiana, but do keep in mind as far as 8094, the exit ramps to northbound Klein Avenue closed until Monday, September 14th. From the Metro Traffic Center, next report at 8:48 on News Radio 105.9 WBBM.
15: The WBBM AccuWeather forecast, warm and rather humid for today. We'll have sunshine mixing with some clouds, I-85. Partly cloudy tonight, down to 62. Then for tomorrow, clouds and sun, not quite as warm. A shower or two around in the afternoon, I-74. And cloudy to partly sunny Monday, I-73 with a couple of showers Monday night. Right now, Lakefront 69, Midway 70. 68, Gurney, O'Hare 70. Going up to 85. I'm AccuWeather meteorologist John Furyk.
0: It's 8:40, and with concerns of child safety online, California is rolling out new laws that strengthen safeguards when it comes to social media, AI, and privacy.
16: On Thursday, California Governor Gavin Newsom signing 13 pieces of legislation, including creating what he says are the strongest companion chatbot regulations in the country. Dubbed Adam's Law after 16-year-old Adam Rain, who committed suicide last year after months of confiding in ChatGPT. The law includes crisis protocols, parental controls, and notifications if a child turns off safety settings. Jacqueline Lee, ABC News, Los Angeles.
0: Meantime, the TSA announced it found a homemade explosive device hidden in a man's bag this week at an airport, although the man's family says it was a firecracker and the man actually had no idea it was in a bag of gifts given to him.
17: The TSA announced on social media a homemade explosive device had been found in a passenger's carry-on luggage flying out of Omaha this week and that the passenger was, quote, promptly arrested, heading to Salt Lake City. In court documents, a 27-year-old man said it was a firecracker that he had seen at his parents' house. The TSA said it was concealed in a prescription-style bottle. Per court documents, the man said he didn't know that it was in his carry-on bag, and the passenger's father told police he had given a bag of gifts to his son, which included the firecracker in the bag, and that it was in the pill bottle to keep moisture out. A judge has ruled to release the man. The ATF is investigating. Alex Stone, ABC News.
0: Six Nigerian men accused of swindling American women out of millions of dollars through online romance scams are now being extradited to the U.S. The suspects were arrested in South Africa in 2021, accused of targeting more than 100 women, including retirees and business owners. Authorities say the alleged victims lost more than $6 million and are being drawn into fake online relationships. The men are expected to face federal wire fraud and money laundering charges once in the U.S. We'll bring you top trending stories along with a look at sports just ahead. It's 8:42.
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0: There appears to be a beer bandit in England. The British police are working to recover 70,000 pints of stolen Guinness. Officials said two trailer truckloads of the beer worth roughly $155,000 were taken from a depot near Liverpool. The heist happened Monday night when two men hauled away the trailers containing roughly 800 barrels of stout. It follows a recent beer heist in the U.S. 34,000 cans of PBR were stolen as well. And speaking of alcohol, a new study finds alcohol-attributable cancer deaths have now doubled since 1990. Researchers discovered older adults and men bore the highest overall burden of alcohol-related cancer deaths. Among older men, liver cancer, the primary cause, followed closely by esophageal and colorectal cancers. 8:46, time for sports, and expectations are high for the Bears as they get set for year two under head coach Ben Johnson. He was asked about some of his goals ahead of tomorrow's season opener in Carolina.
28: You know, I think a big jump that we would love to make is the end of half situations, just finding a way to score some points before halftime and limiting the retaliatory drives that can be a response there. So that's been something we've talked about since the springtime and throughout camp. We'll see if we can bring that to light or not, but it takes some coordination of all three phases working together to get that done the best way. So there's some things like that pop up, and certainly better with the game management things. We did deep dive in that in the off season looking forward to hopefully hit the ground running here on Sunday.
0: Yeah, it's a noon kickoff tomorrow between the Bears and Panthers. On the injury report, wide receiver Rome Odunze says he is good to go despite being listed as questionable with that calf injury. And even though he's not expected to play, left tackle Ozzie Trapillo back with the team could return to team drills soon after he tore his patellar tendon back in January. Bears running back DeAndre Swift should be in his good mood as he hits the field tomorrow. Yeah, he just signed that new 3-year extension worth $33 million. White Sox opened the day with a slim half-game lead over the Guardians in the AL Central. They lost in St. Louis last night, 7-3, despite two homers by Chase Meidroth. They play the Cardinals again tonight. Sean Newcomb will be on the mound. Cubs pounded the Pirates 12-2 at Wrigley. They'll be back on the north side this afternoon. Clay Holmes with the start against Pirates ace Paul Skeens. And we also have live coverage of today's contest between Notre Dame and Rice University. The pregame starts at 1:30. It's a kickoff at 2:30. You can hear the call on 780 AM while the news continues on 105.9 FM. And also on the college football schedule today, Michigan hosting number 11 Oklahoma. Illinois faces Duke at home. Illinois State plays NIU, and number one ranked Ohio State plays fourth ranked Texas tonight. That's a look at sports at 16 and 46 past each hour. 8:48, traffic and weather together on the 8s. Here's Susan Berkus.
14: Update you on this vehicle fire on the Eisenhower inbound side. It's between 1st Avenue and Des Plaines. You're on the brakes in that area. Fire is on the scene. They're still cleaning up. Word is that they will be done shortly, but delays through that area, and as you can guess, Gaper's delay on the outbound side. So your overall is 40 minutes on the inbound side of the Eisenhower in from I-90, 22 minutes in from Mannheim, 24 back out to Mannheim, 42 back out to I-90. Other than that, your Edens, Kennedy, they're behaving nicely. Same deal with the Stevenson, except the ramp on the inbound side to the Dan Ryan. That fills in. I-55 moves well through Will County in spite of construction. Inbound Ryan delayed between the Stevenson and the Byrne interchange. 18 minutes on that inbound trip. 57, Bishop Ford doing okay. DeSalba Lakeshore Drive slows either direction right around Chicago Avenue. Tollways are quiet for the time being. I-80 construction zone is slow. Westbound side before 355, you've got left lane down until 9 a.m. Loads of construction in that area allow extra time any time of day. And on 80-94, the exit ramps to northbound Klein Avenue closed until Monday. And there is construction on that eastbound side right around Broadway that will slow you down a little bit. Thanks to our traffic tipsters who help us out with our coverage, calling the WBBM Mercedes-Benz of Hoffman Estates traffic tip line, 855-780-ROAD. That's 855-780-7623. Next traffic report from the Metro Traffic Center, 858 on News Radio 105.9 WBBM.
0: Well, it's a beautiful day. It's just going to be pretty hot out there with a high of 85 degrees. We'll see a good deal of sunshine, just some patchy clouds. Those clouds do stick around tonight with a low 62 degrees. Then tomorrow, much like today, partly sunny, but cooler with a high of only 74. We'll also watch for some pop-up rain showers tomorrow afternoon. It's currently 72 degrees at O'Hare, 71 at Midway, 70 degrees along the lakefront. We're headed up to a high of 85 at 8:50.
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0: Police are investigating after several vehicles were broken into yesterday at the UIC parking garage on the city's near west side. UIC parking structure located at 1100 West Harrison. Around three dozen vehicles were damaged. At 8:51, this report is sponsored by Menards.
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4: From ABC News, Wall Street Weekend. Consumer prices rose more than expected in August, putting new pressure on the Federal Reserve as it considers its next move on interest rates. And oil prices surged above $100 a barrel as fighting involving Iran raised fears about disruptions to global energy supplies. That could mean higher prices at the gas pump and more expensive transportation and goods, making the Fed's fight against inflation even tougher. The rising inflation concerns pushed the yield on the 10-year Treasury note close to 5%. Mortgage rates moved higher, too, and stocks ended the week lower despite a strong rally Friday as oil prices pulled back. Apple stock got a nice bump by the end of the week after the unveiling Wednesday of its latest generation of iPhones. That included the widely anticipated foldable phone called Duo. A group of former Amazon warehouse employees has filed suit against the company, claiming systematic discrimination against pregnant workers. Amazon has denied the accusations. Dave Packer, ABC News.
3: A celebration of West African culture returns to Chicago's Austin neighborhood today. The free Gone Again Music Festival runs from 10 a.m. till 6 tonight at Austin Town Hall Park. The event features West Side musicians and dancers along with local artists, vendors, and food. Performers include the Austin Town Hall Youth Dancers and Victoria Boatman. State Rep LaShawn Ford and a traditional leader from northern Ghana are also expected to attend. We'll take a look at traffic and weather together next. It's 8:55.
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3: 8:58, traffic and weather together on the 8s. Here's Susan Berkus.
15: Delays are building on the inbound side of the Kennedy. You're tight approaching Harlem, then again approaching Austin. No big overall delay. But these delays aren't likely to get worse over the course of a busy Saturday. Outbound side, or I should say either direction, on the Kennedy between Randolph and Division tight. Eisenhower, that earlier vehicle fire is clear right near Des Plaines Avenue, but you are seeing delays as you pass 25th Avenue. Inbound side of the Stevenson, the Dan Ryan ramp is filling up. I-55 through Will County moving well. Same deal with 57 and the Bishop Ford. Tollways are quiet for the time being. I-80 slow through the construction zone, particularly westbound. Before 355, you've got a left lane closed, and between Richards and the Des Plaines Bridge, also a left lane closed. Next traffic report at 9:08 on News Radio 105.9 WBBM.
3: Blue sky, sunshine, and a high this afternoon of 85 degrees. It does cool down tonight to a low 62, then tomorrow much cooler, partly sunny and a high 74 degrees. It's 70 right now at O'Hare, 73 at Midway, 70 degrees along the lakefront.
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16: This is Mike Krauser. Residents of Frankfort gather for a healing vigil following a series of events that shocked the community.
3: A teenage girl now charged with the murder of a man who was pushed from a red line train. And high prices for diesel in California could mean more expensive food across the country. More on that just ahead from ABC News. WBBM Sports. Cubs are at home against Pittsburgh while the Sox are in St. Louis tonight. AccuWeather says we'll have some sun and a high 85 degrees today. Now ABC News covers the world at 9 o'clock.
17: From ABC News, I'm Chuck Severson. The price of a tank of diesel fuel is literally $1,000 pain in the wallet in California.
18: One fill-up was over $1,000. And when these prices just skyrocket like this, it takes food out of the mouths of your children.
17: An Arizona trucker, food prices could go up because the price of diesel in California is at least $8 a gallon, a state that provides Americans with a third of their vegetables and two-thirds of their fruits. President Trump, on a weekend trip to Ireland for a golf tournament, says he thinks fuel prices will drop and the Iran war will stop right after the November midterm elections, offering no explanation.
19: I think very soon. I think it'll be probably right after midterms. They're trying to hold out as long as they can.
17: Also not offering evidence of this claim about Iran.
19: They were 2 weeks away from having a nuclear weapon. If they had it, they would have blown up Israel, they would have blown up the Middle East, and they would have hit some of Europe's, in my opinion, Europe's cities.
20: Thousands are expected to protest the visit, upset over the situation in Gaza and Trump's war with Iran.
21: The majority of the people of Ireland don't want them here.
20: Others say the relationship with Washington is too important to risk.
22: I think it's important that the bond with our good friends in the United States stays strong.
17: ABC's Marcus Moore traveling with the president in Dublin. Mr. Trump flew on the new Air Force One given to him by the Qatari government. The acting U.S. Navy Secretary confirms Iranian missiles hit U.S. aircraft in Jordan this week. ABC's James Longman.
23: The acting U.S. Navy Secretary says the Iranians, quote, blew the hell out of Bahrain over the last few months. That's where the Navy's Fifth Fleet is based. It raises serious questions about the long-term U.S. presence there.
17: More short-range missiles were fired into the sea today by North Korea, say South Korea and Japan. Though nations and the U.S. just ended joint military exercises, which North Korea considers a provocation. 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
2: Cheers outside of Los Angeles courthouse after a jury acquitted rapper Lil Durk Banks yesterday on federal charges for an ambush shooting 4 years ago. His attorney, Drew Findlay.
3: 22 months ago, Durk and I made an agreement that we would make history with the greatest verdict in this country, and it happened today.
2: Durk remains in custody because he's facing a second federal trial for racketeering and firearms charges. Leaders of India, Iran, Russia, and China have been meeting in New Delhi about trade, investments, and global troubles. With concerns of child safety online, California has enacted laws to strengthen safeguards for children and teens.
4: On Thursday, California Governor Gavin Newsom signing 13 pieces of legislation, including creating what he says are the strongest companion chatbot regulations in the country. Dubbed Adam's Law after 16-year-old Adam Rain, who committed suicide last year after months of confiding in ChatGPT. The law includes crisis protocols, parental controls, and notifications if a child turns off safety settings. Jacqueline Lee, ABC News, Los Angeles.
2: Young people are spending more of their filthy lucre in regular installments, says ABC's Jim Ryan.
5: Subscription spending is up nearly 7% over the past year, with many households prioritizing entertainment and retail subscriptions in their budgets. According to the Bank of America Institute, the fastest growing group of customers is Gen Z.
2: Chuck Sievertson, ABC News.
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7: 9:04. Good morning. I'm Jan Coleman. 70 degrees O'Hare. Sunshine and clouds today. Warm and humid. The high about 85. Our top local story on News Radio WBBM. Hundreds of people gathered in a park last night in Frankfort for a healing vigil following a series of events that have rattled that community in recent days. And WBBM's Mike Krauser reports.
8: A beautiful evening in the park was anything but carefree, as such an evening might be, with events that have left some wondering out loud what could possibly be next. This was about healing. They brought lawn chairs, some holding candles, after the murder of a toddler, allegedly by his mother, the death of a six-year-old girl hit by a school bus, and racial incidents involving Lincoln Way East High School. The mayor, Keith Ogle, said, "We are grieving, but we are united." The police chief, Leanne Chalepis, earlier wrote on social media, "The events have stretched us in ways that are difficult to put into words," adding she's witnessed the incredible strength, compassion, and beauty of the people who call Frankfort home. 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
7: Chicago police have arrested one of three people who they say pushed a 29-year-old man, Kyle Bickham, from a moving CTA train to his death. The person charged is a teen girl. The incident happened Monday as Bickham was on his way home from an overnight shift at Amazon. Started with an argument, apparently, then turned physical. The three assailants pushed Bickham from a red line train near the 69th Street station. He landed on the third rail and later struck by an oncoming train. The suspect in custody, 15 years old, her name not released because of her age. She's facing several charges, including murder and mob action, scheduled for a detention hearing in juvenile court later today. Leaders of Chicago's Mexican community are hoping this weekend's events celebrating Mexican Independence Day will help bring a return to community celebration a year after Operation Midway Blitz.
9: Of course, one of the marquee events this weekend is the 55th Mexican Independence Day Parade in Little Village.
10: This year's parade theme is United We Ride, Stronger Than Ever.
9: Jennifer Aguiar from the Little Village Chamber of Commerce says it's a nod to the equestrian traditions in Mexican culture, but it's also meant to show solidarity after months of stepped up immigration enforcement that kept people from many public celebrations last year.
10: It is a theme about resilience, riding forward together as one community, regardless of what challenges we face.
9: But Aguiar says organizers know that immigration agents have not stopped their enforcement work. She says the community's working with Chicago police to make sure the 450,000 people expected to attend the parade are able to feel safe.
10: This parade will remain a welcoming, safe space for every family, regardless of immigration status.
9: In addition, organizers are bringing the El Grito Fest back to Grant

0: Park after being forced to cancel it last year. 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
1: The El Grito Festival celebrates Mexican culture, heritage, and community. The two-day fest features live performances from a number of musical artists, Adriel Favela and Los de la Homa, and many more. There's also Mexican food, and at the end of both days, fireworks. Tickets $20 a day, Saturday, Sunday, 2 to 10 p.m. A man is dead following a workplace accident in the north suburbs this week.
2: Skokie police and fire crews were sent to Midwest Auto House on Dempster Street Thursday night on reports a car had fallen on an employee. A 33-year-old man was pronounced dead on the scene. While police are still awaiting the Cook County Medical Examiner's report detailing the circumstances surrounding the man's death, there is no indication of foul play. Haley Hansen, News Radio 105.9 WBBM.
1: 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We're speaking of El Grito. Now we have some news about it. Here's Susan Berkus.
3: Indeed. El Grito Chicago is here, and that means Jackson is closed between DeSable Lakeshore Drive and Columbus until Monday. Your alternate is to use Monroe. The festival takes place Saturday and Sunday, today and tomorrow, from 2 p.m. until 10 p.m., but those closures are in place. On the inbound side of the Kennedy, you're tight approaching Harlem, then again approaching Austin. No major delay, however. Outbound side, either direction between Randolph and Division. Little bit of braking there. On the inbound Stevenson, the ramp to the Ryan, that one's filling in. Other than that, we're not seeing delays on the rest of your major expressways. Tollways are rolling along nicely at this early hour. Watch for the construction zone on I-80. It's slow. Eastbound side, the exits northbound Chicago's closed until late October. The exit ramps to center closed also until late October. And to boot, on that westbound side, before 355, you've got a left lane down. Between Richards and the Des Plaines River, you have a left lane down until 10 a.m. Help us out with our coverage. Call WBBM Mercedes-Benz of Hoffman Estates traffic tip line, 855-780-ROAD. That's 855-780-7623. Next traffic report at 918 on News Radio 105.9 WBBM.
1: Sunshine and clouds today. Warm, humid, a high of 85. Tonight, partly cloudy, low 62. 70 at all the reporting stations, O'Hare and Midway and the lakefront. We now know the name of a woman shot and killed in her car in Chicago this week. She was a city worker. We have that next. 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
1: Police communications operator with Chicago's Office of Emergency Management and Communications was shot and killed in her car on the 4500 block of South Wood Street just after midnight Thursday. Paul Rutherford is executive director of Cook County Crime Stoppers, which is offering a $10,000 reward in this case.
7: People will call for help, and she is the one that's answering and sending help. And for that, we want to be able to, send help, to her family by saying, we are offering a cash reward up to $1,000 or $10,000 for information, because we want to help that family obtain justice.
1: Rodriguez, 50 years old. Police continue to investigate. Anyone with information is asked to help police on this case. A Chicago woman going to prison for wire fraud conspiracy.
4: Federal prosecutors say Monica Skinger has been sentenced to 27 months in prison for her role in a conspiracy to fraudulently obtain tax refunds by submitting false tax returns and fictitious financial instruments to the IRS. In total, Skinger sought $4.6 million in refunds from the IRS and received more than $1.2 million in fraudulent proceeds. Skinger pleaded guilty to conspiracy to commit wire fraud. She'll go to jail, serve 3 years supervised release, and pay more than $300,000 in restitution. Terry Keschner, News Radio 105.9 WBBM.
1: Chicago-based Maverick Development broke ground on its new development, Julep West Loop, this week. It's a 25-story high-rise at 1000 West Jackson. In addition to the housing, there will also be an Aldi store as the population in the West Loop continues to grow in what was once an industrial neighborhood. There will be 380 apartments in this mixed-use high-rise system, with 76 of them affordable. Units will range from studios to three bedrooms. Also in the project, a rooftop pool with cabanas, outdoor fire pits, a fitness center, and pickleball courts. Julep has been more than 4 years in the making. The Plan Commission for the City of Chicago approved the development in July 2024, the City Council approving it later that year. We'll check AccuWeather and sports next.
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1: Four Seasons Heating, Air Conditioning, Plumbing, Sewer, and Electric. Here is meteorologist John Furyk.
13: A warm and humid day out there for today. We'll have sunshine mixing with some clouds. Topping out at 85 this afternoon. Overall, though, not a bad day if you have any outdoor plans. Just make sure you stay hydrated. Definitely need the sunscreen and the sunglasses today. Then tonight, partly cloudy down to 62. And for tomorrow, not as warm and definitely a little bit less humid as we head into the afternoon, although there could be a shower in a few spots. High tomorrow, 74. And then clouds, some sun for Monday, high 73. Couple of showers Monday night. And then Tuesday, warmer, more humid again. Couple of showers and a heavy thunderstorm in the area, the high 84. Not as warm for Wednesday, but more showers, even a thunderstorm, the high 74. Right now, lakefront 69. Midway, 74, 71, Naperville, O'Hare, 74, going up to 85. I'm AccuWeather meteorologist John Furyk.
1: Thank you, John. Sports now, 16 after the hour. The Bears wide receiver Rome Odunze says he plans on playing in the team's season opener in Carolina tomorrow. He caught up with 104.3 The Score after yesterday's practice.
14: I'm ready to go. I doubt I'm questionable. I know, there's a way everybody goes about things, but I feel pretty good. I was out there today. I plan on playing.
1: Odunze strained his right calf in practice on September 3rd, which forced him to leave the session early and miss practice on Monday and Tuesday. He cited muscle fatigue from more than 6 weeks of training camp. Around the NFC North, the Packers play in Minnesota tomorrow. The Lions will host the Saints. The Cubs put up 12 runs against the Pirates at Wrigley Field yesterday. Alex Bregman and Seiya Suzuki had three hits apiece, and the Cubs bullpen pitched three shutout innings. Today's game starts at 1:20. It'll be Clay Holmes for the Cubs versus Paul Skeens for Pittsburgh. Chase Meidroth had a pair of home runs for the White Sox in St. Louis, but wasn't enough to beat the Cardinals yesterday. The Sox fall 7-3. They play again tonight at Busch Stadium. Sean Newcomb will be on the mound for the Southsiders. And in college football today, Notre Dame plays Rice this afternoon. You can hear the call live on 780 AM, starting with pregame coverage at 1:30 this afternoon. Kickoff at 2:30, and the news continues on 105.9 FM. That's a look at sports at 16 and 46 past the hour. WBBM News Time, 918.

0: traffic and weather together on the 8th. 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
1: We are seeing a couple of delays perk up here this Saturday morning on the Kennedy, either direction between Randolph and Division. A little bit slow there. We're not calling it an overall delay, but do allow a couple minutes extra time. Inbound side of the Stevenson, the ramp to the Dan Ryan fills in. Little FYI on I-55 through Will County. Northbound side at I-80, you've got a left lane down until 10 a.m. Southbound side between Route 59 and I-80, a left lane down until 11 a.m. Not seeing a delay now, but could cause a delay and definitely use extra caution in that area. Ryan 57, Bishop Ford looking good. DeSalba Lakeshore Drive slowing either direction as you approach the busy Chicago Avenue intersection. Couple reminders on your tollways. Eastbound side of the Ronald Reagan at Myers Road, a left lane is closed until noon today. And on the Veterans Memorial northbound side between 127th and I-55, left lane closed until 10 p.m. tonight. Now, we're not seeing delays here. That's because of a low volume of traffic. 8094, the exit ramps to northbound Klein closed until Monday. And on the eastbound side of 8094, there is construction around Broadway slowing you down by a minute or so. Traffic sponsored by the Forest Preserves of Cook County. There is no better place to feel free than the wild and wonderful Forest Preserves of Cook County. 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Next traffic report at 928 on News Radio 105.9 WBBM.
0: Some sunshine and clouds today, warm and humid with a high of 85. Tonight, partly cloudy, low 62. For Sunday, intervals of clouds and sunshine. Won't be as warm, it will be less humid. Couple of showers, mainly in the afternoon, the high 74. On Monday, clouds and sunshine, high 73. A shower possible Monday night. Tuesday, mostly cloudy, warmer, more humid. A couple of showers and a thunderstorm likely, the high 84. And Wednesday, cloudy, humid, a bit cooler with more showers and a storm possible. High at 72. 74 O'Hare, 74 Midway, 69 degrees at the lakefront. WBBM News Time, 9:20. Top story this hour. Police recover a body from Monroe Harbor, and there's new information on the body of a scuba diver discovered in Lake Michigan last week. Much more on this story coming up at 9:31. City leaders say they hope a Loop high-rise known for its distinctive weather bell outside can help light the way to a new future for other office buildings downtown. Workers have wrapped up construction at what's now the Bellwether Residences at Monroe and Clark. Mayor Brandon Johnson says 11 floors of the old Bell Federal Savings Building have been converted into 117 apartments in an effort to turn office space unused since COVID-19. Pandemic into living space.
2: We called upon our private partners to reimagine the Loop, transforming it from an office monoculture into a neighborhood that can live and breathe and work and socialize.
0: The city contributed $28 million to this project, which included restoring the old weather bell so that it once again changes color in response to the forecast. The CDC declaring the lettuce outbreak that sickened thousands around the country is finally coming to an end.
3: Federal health officials have declared an end to that parasitic food outbreak with cases that were spanning back all the way to mid-July. A total of nearly 13,000 people had become infected after eating tainted lettuce supplied by Taylor Farms. Of those, nearly 600 were so sick they became hospitalized, and two people with underlying conditions died. The CDC says that the recalled lettuce products are no longer available in stores or restaurants. Yuri Benajad, ABC News, New York.
0: Not in my backyard. People don't want a data center around them. The environmental questions are a concern. Tech Trends is next.
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4: So there's the computers, there's the storage, and then there's networking to move the data around.
3: Cliff Stein is a professor of industrial operations research and computer science at Columbia University. He says these big buildings full of

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13: Bridget Lynch was working along a wooded creek in a mountainous part of the San Francisco Bay Area on a habitat restoration project when something that didn't look like the rock she'd been studying caught her eye. Turned out to be the fossilized tooth of a Pacific mastodon. Lynch, a geomorphologist at Balance Hydrologics, made the discovery earlier this year. She spotted the fossil while working on a project to protect the threatened California red-legged frog in a preserve in San Mateo County. The public land management agency announced the find this week and said that the tooth had been donated to Stanford University. WBBM News Time 9:28. Time for traffic and weather together on the 8s. Saturday morning delays as usual. Here's Susan Berkus.
14: Saturday morning delays and getting reports of a crash on the inbound side of the Eisenhower right around First Avenue. We'll keep our eye on that. We are seeing a delay crop up in that area. Other than that, either direction between Division and Randolph on the Kennedy, we're starting to see delays there. Same deal on the inbound side of the Stevenson, the ramp to the Dan Ryan. That is clogging up. And the Dan Ryan itself, a couple minutes behind between 55 and the Jane Byrne interchange, is where you'll see a delay there. As far as your tollways, it is quiet right now, but a few reminders. We've got some daytime construction on the Reagan eastbound at the Myers Toll Plaza, a left lane closed. Also on the northbound side of the Veterans

0: Memorial between 127th and I-55. Left lane closed until 10 p.m. tonight. Route 53, some special road work here today, too, on the northbound side. You've got a right lane closed, Algonquin to Route 53, and that is going to last us until 8 p.m. 8094 exit ramps to northbound Klein closed until Monday. Also on the eastbound side of 8094, there's some construction around Broadway that'll slow you down just a little bit. From the Metro Traffic Center, next report at 938 on News Radio 105.9 WBBM.
1: And AccuWeather today, sunshine and clouds, warm and humid, the high about 85. Tonight, partly cloudy, low 62. For Sunday, intervals of clouds and some sunshine as well. It won't be as warm. It will be less humid with a couple of showers, mainly in the afternoon. Tomorrow's high at 74 degrees. On Monday, clouds and sunshine. A high at 73, a shower possible on Monday night. On Tuesday, mostly cloudy, warmer, more humid. Couple of showers and a thunderstorm likely, the high at 84. And Wednesday, cloudy, humid, a bit cooler with more showers and a thunderstorm possible, high 72. 74 at O'Hare, 74 at Midway, and 69 degrees at the lakefront. 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
1: Good morning, I'm Jan Coleman. These are the top stories on News Radio WBBM. The body of a woman recovered from Monroe Harbor this morning. A teen girl charged with murder in the death of a man pushed from a moving Red Line train. A local relief agency busier than ever helping folks recover from recent storms and tornadoes. And a Chicago rapper just acquitted in an ambush murder. WBBM Sports, the Cubs host the Pirates this afternoon. They blasted Pittsburgh Friday 12-2. Sox play the Cardinals tonight in St. Louis after losing to the Redbirds Friday 7-3. And the Bears play their first regular season game tomorrow against the Carolina Panthers in Charlotte. AccuWeather, sunshine and clouds today, warm and humid, the high 85, 74 O'Hare and Midway, 69 degrees at the lakefront. WBBM News Time, 9:31. Overnight, Chicago police recovered the body of a woman in Monroe Harbor downtown. No further details are available at this time, but an investigation is underway. Meanwhile, WBBM's Mike Krauser has the latest on the body of a scuba diver discovered in Lake Michigan last week.
3: Dr. Michael Jones, described as an experienced recreational technical diver, was exploring a shipwreck at a depth of 160 feet when something went wrong. The circumstances are unclear. He died last week. A volunteer organization, Bruce's Legacy Search and Recovery, was called to assist, and divers recovered his body earlier this week. A statement from the organization says this search presented some of the most difficult and unusual challenges we have faced. Operating 20 miles offshore in deep water brings an entirely different level of planning, equipment, weather concerns, and safety considerations. What matters most, they said, is bringing a loved one home. They brought his body to shore and were met by members of the Wilmette Police and Fire Departments. Mike Krauser, News Radio 105.9 WBBM.
1: A 15-year-old girl is accused, along with two others, of pushing a man off a moving CTA Red Line train on Monday afternoon. This happened near the 69th Street station. The 29-year-old man was identified as Kyle Bickham. Police say after he was pushed, Bickham landed on the third rail and was later struck by an oncoming train. His family says he was heading home after working an overnight shift for Amazon. The teen suspect was arrested near Greater Grand Crossing yesterday. Police continue to search for the two additional suspects. This summer's severe weather keeping a Chicago relief agency quite busy.
4: The recent storms and tornadoes that have touched down, as well as the flooding, have caused a significant increase in contacts to our center.
5: Richard LaPrat is executive director of 211 Metro Chicago, a 24/7 365 helpline connecting Cook County residents to health and social service resources and is operated by the United Way. He says disaster-related requests to 211 Metro are up more than 500%.
4: These are individuals that are needing assistance either with housing or to replace items that were damage during the storm or basic, you know, direct assistance through either the city or through the county, and looking for ways to find assistance at this time.
5: United Way of Metro Chicago has also announced an emergency $50,000 disbursement from its response fund. Terry Keschner, News Radio 105.9 WBBM.
1: Cheers outside a Los Angeles courthouse when fans learned the jury had acquitted Chicago-born rapper Lil Durk yesterday on federal charges in an ambush shooting outside a shopping mall, the Beverly Center in L.A. 4 years ago. The alleged intended target, rival rapper Taquan Bowman, also known as Quando Rondo. Instead, Bowman's cousin was killed on August 19, 2022. Lil Durk's real name is Durk Banks. His attorney, Drew Feindling, praised the jury for finding Banks not guilty by quoting lyrics from a 2024 song by his client.
6: If you remember what he said in that song, he said that they were trying to break him, take him, and keep him down. And they tried to break him, take him, and keep him down. And what happened today? He was found not guilty of all charges.
1: While Durk was acquitted of all charges Friday, he remains in custody. That's because he's facing a second federal trial for racketeering and firearms charges. It's scheduled for next month. During yesterday's 911 remembrance ceremony at Ground Zero in New York, the wife of one of the victims called out Saudi Arabia.
7: Terry Strada, whose husband Tom Strada was killed in New York on 9/11, read victims' names and then went off script criticizing Saudi Arabia for the attacks, questioning the country's tight relationship with the U.S. during the annual remembrance ceremony in Lower Manhattan.
8: For 25 years, administration after administration, including leaders in front of us here today, chose to protect the Saudis instead of standing with the 9/11 families.
7: She says it's been one betrayal after another.
8: President Trump can still change that. Tell the Saudis to stop lying.
7: Strada pleading with Vice President Vance in the audience to carry that message back to President Trump. Another of the victims' family members also reading names had a message for Trump, Lisa Marie Terry's nephew.
9: President Trump, you're our last hope. Release the unredacted files that implicate Saudi Arabia.
7: Although 15 of the 19 attackers on 9/11 were Saudis, the Saudi government has long denied any involvement in the attacks. I'm Julie Walker.
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1: 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WBBM 312-409-GASS. 9:38, time for traffic and weather together on the 8th. Here's Susan Berkus.
0: And we are still seeing some Saturday morning delays, and it's a busy weekend downtown. Multiple events, so these delays will get worse. Now would be the best time to travel downtown if you can. No delays on the Edens inbound side of the Kennedy. Slows passing Irving Park. You slow either direction on the Kennedy between Randolph and Division. Eisenhower inbound side, still reports of a crash right near 9th Street with lane blockage there. We do see delays in that area. Inbound side of the Stevenson, the ramp to the Dan Ryan, it is stacked. I-55 moving well through Will County in spite of road work. Inbound side of the Dan Ryan between the Stevenson and the Jane Byrne interchange, we're starting to see a delay there. 57, Bishop Ford, so far so good. DeSable Lakeshore Drive slows either direction right around Chicago Avenue. In spite of some road work on the tollways, we're looking good. Jane Addams, Ronald Reagan, Veterans Memorial, Route 53 also looking good in spite of that being a construction zone. 8094, the exit ramps to northbound Klein Avenue closed until Monday. And on that eastbound side of 8094, you've got some construction near Broadway that will slow you down by a couple of minutes. Next traffic report at 948 on News Radio 105.9 WBBM.
10: The WBBM AccuWeather forecast. We'll have sunshine and a few clouds out there for the rest of today. A warm, humid afternoon up to 85. And then patchy clouds for tonight down to 62. A little bit less humid for tomorrow, not as warm. Mixture of clouds and sun, high 74. There will be a shower in a few spots in the afternoon. And Monday, clouds, some sun, high 73. We should be dry during the day, but then some showers come in Monday night. Right now, the lakefront 69, midway 74. 71, Valparaiso, O'Hare 74, going up to 85. I'm AccuWeather meteorologist John Furyk.
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15: This is Curse Breakers, a regular look back at those 2016 World Champion Chicago Cubs.
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15: Pat Hughes didn't field a ground ball, hit a home run, or make a call to the bullpen. And yet you can't think of the Cubs without hearing his voice, because when you weren't there...
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15: Pat was, still is on 104.3 The Score in year 31 as the voice of the Cubs.
17: I'm in the passenger seat of life as a baseball announcer. You don't dictate which road you take.
15: That means he's brought some of the worst.
16: Drops the ball! No! He drops the ball!
15: And best.
16: No hitter for Arrieta!
15: Moments to cars, headphones, and living rooms on the north side and around the world. And it's Pat Hughes who uttered the immortal words every Cub fan longed to hear.
16: A little bouncer slowly toward Bryant. He will glove it and throw to Rizzo. It's in time! And the Chicago Cubs win the World Series!
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1: Girl Scouts of America have some exciting news this week for our little furry friends. They are launching a new line of cookies for man's best friend. Patch Pals is what they're called. They will join the lineup for the 2027 cookie season. The treats will be a blueberry-flavored cookie that is promised to delight puppies' taste buds. Girl Scouts of America partnered with Bark to celebrate the bond between people and their pups. The creators of South Park, Trey Parker and Matt Stone, announced plans to rename their show to South America. The popular satirical cartoon announced the change on the show's Instagram page. The move comes after President Trump declared renaming Lake Ontario to Lake America. Sports now at 46 minutes after the hour. The Cubs beat the Pirates 12-2 at Wrigley yesterday, thanks to another big game from Alex Bregman. He went 3-for-4, including a home run and two RBIs. Craig Counsell is happy the former All-Star is turning things around in the second half of the season.
28: You know, we want to pick our seasons and, like, be, like, the same, you know, and sometimes that's just not how it works, you know. I think, you know, it's kind of been a tale of two halves for him, you know, and that's just the way it is this year, you know. I think we're glad the second half is going this way, and we got some games to go with him playing like this, so... You know, he's had Alex Bregman's season, and then he's playing, and on top of that, he's played an incredible third base.
1: Shota Imanaga got the win for the Cubs after going six innings. It'll be a pitcher's duel at Wrigley this afternoon. Clay Holmes facing off against Pirates ace Paul Skeens. The White Sox dropped their game in St. Louis 7-3, and Chase Meidroth had two homers for the Southsiders. They play the Cards again this evening. We're just over 24 hours away from the Bears season opener in Carolina. Head coach Ben Johnson was asked about his game day routine.
29: I feel a responsibility to those guys, to the coaching staff and to those players. I don't want to let them down. And so everybody's different. It just so happens for me to make sure I'm at my best. I don't like being distracted in any way, shape or form. So, you know, it's usually pretty quiet that morning of, and then I'll get to the stadium early and I just lock myself in the head coach's office and, you know, grind through what I need to grind through, just make sure I'm ready to go.
1: On the injury front, Bears wide receiver Rome Odunze says he's ready to go and plans to play despite being listed as questionable with a calf injury. On the college football schedule today, Michigan hosting number 11 Oklahoma. Illinois faces Duke at home. Illinois State plays Northern Illinois in DeKalb. And tonight, number 1 ranked Ohio State plays 4th ranked Texas. That's a look at sports at 16 and 46 past the hour. WBBM News. News Time 9:48. It's time for traffic and weather together on the 8s. Here's Susan Brookus.
0: The roadways are waking up. On the Edens, you're still in the clear between Lake Cook and the Kennedy Junction, but on the Kennedy, either direction passing Irving Park, we're starting to see a delay, and either direction between Randolph and Division, starting to see another delay build. On the inbound side of the Eisenhower, there's a crash right near 9th Avenue, and that is causing a gapers delay either direction. Hopefully, crews will have that one cleaned up soon. Inbound side of the Stevenson, the ramp to the Ryan is full. I-55 moving well through Will County in spite of additional construction here this morning. On the northbound side at I-80, a left lane remains closed. Southbound between Route 59 and I-80, left lane closed until 11 a.m. Dan Ryan, congested either direction between the Stevenson and the Jane Byrne interchange. No huge overall delay. DeSable Lakeshore Drive slowing both ways as you approach Chicago Avenue. Tollways quiet for the time being. On 8094, keep in mind the exit ramps to northbound Klein Avenue remain closed until Monday. On the eastbound side of 8094, a little bit of construction around Broadway allow a couple of extra minutes. Next traffic report at 9:58 on News Radio 105.9 WBBM.
1: Sunshine and clouds today, warm and humid with a high of 85. Tonight, partly cloudy, overnight down to 62. For Sunday, intervals of clouds and sunshine. Won't be as warm, it will be less humid with a couple of showers, mainly in the afternoon, the high 74. Monday, clouds and sunshine, high at 73, a shower possible on Monday night. 74 at O'Hare, 74 at Midway, 2, and 69 degrees along the lakefront. 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
1: For you bookworms and aspiring authors, it's that time of the year for the city's festival that celebrates literature.
0: Coming to the South Loop this weekend is the 41st Annual Printers Row Lit Fest. Over 100 booksellers are expected to participate in the free outdoor event. You can hear from those authors throughout the festival's multiple stages. There's poetry hour, children's story hour, topics ranging from Chicago's dining scene to even jazz. The Lit Fest will showcase 8 Pulitzer Prize winners and nearly 300 presenters throughout Chicago's historic Printers Row District. 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
7: The Berghoff started in 1898 by my great-grandfather, Herman J.
10: And 4 generations later, Pete Berghoff is now at the helm of the restaurant bearing his family's name.
7: He immigrated from Dortmund, Germany, ending up in Fort Wayne, Indiana, and he bought a brewery. He came to Chicago to sell his beer at the World's Fair, and he did very well.
10: That led Berghoff to open 3 cafes.
7: You got a nickel stein of beer and then a free corned beef sandwich. Prohibition came along. He narrowed down from beer to near beer and soda products.
10: He also expanded food service, but when Prohibition ended, he was ready.
7: He got the first liquor license, which we still maintain.
10: They also maintain his great-grandfather's goal of making their food and beer in-house.
11: I'm going to have a beer. I'm deciding.
7: The entire building is occupied by the restaurant and brewery. We've got a full bake shop. We've got a full butcher shop. When you eat at the Berghoff, it's almost always raw ingredients made into something that you know and love.
10: Many customers, including Connor Wojcik, say that's what keeps them coming back.
12: I've been going here ever since, you know, I was 7 years old. My family always get the sauerbraten. I always get the Wiener Schnitzel.
10: Berghoff says he hopes the restaurant will continue to create more memories for many more generations to come.
7: We have to work hard to stay relevant. One of the reasons we added the brewery was to go after a younger generation. You know, people say, well, why didn't you move out of the Loop? And I'm like, you can't, because you can't take the building with you.
10: The Berghoff.
7: We're still here. And we'd love to see you.
10: Made in Chicago, Mai Martinez, News Radio 105.9 WBBM.
1: 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Bloomberg Business News next.
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3: Economic uncertainty and runaway inflation. It's been a great year so far for the travel industry. Just listen to what Jeff Freeman, president of the U.S. Travel Association, told Bloomberg recently.
4: We had the strongest spring break that we had ever seen before in the industry. We had the strongest Memorial Day, the strongest July 4th.
3: And after the success of the World Cup soccer tournament, we just wrapped up a terrific Labor Day weekend. The TSA says more than 17 million people were screened at U.S. airports. Despite higher airfares and record prices at the gas pump, people continued to travel. So what is the rest of the year looking like? Well, even with a decline in visitors from Canada and Europe, Freeman says...
4: The industry is holding on strong. The willingness of people to spend is certainly there. It is extraordinary to see just how resilient travelers are at this point in time.
3: And Freeman adds that's especially true for more affluent Americans, but not exclusively. With business at 23 and 53 from the Bloomberg Newsroom, Tom Busby, News Radio 105.9 WBBM.
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18: Traffic on the 8th here, Susan Berkus.
19: El Grito Chicago is here. That means Jackson is closed between DeSable Lakeshore Drive and Columbus until Monday. This festival kicks off today at 2 p.m. Those closures already in place last through tomorrow. Also seeing some delays perk up here, especially on the Kennedy. You're slow either direction passing Irving Park and also either direction between Randolph and Division Street. Next traffic report at 10:08 on News Radio 105.9 WBBM.
18: Sunshine and clouds today, warm and humid with a high of 85. 74 O'Hare in Midway, 69 degrees at the lakefront.
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18: Coming up in the next half hour on News Radio WBBM, Mexican Independence Day festivities are this weekend, and Chicago expected to see big crowds. Volunteers recover the body of a North Suburban man in Lake Michigan. Plus, high diesel prices could turn into even higher prices for food. More on that coming up next from ABC News. WBBM Sports. Cubs host the Pirates this afternoon. They blasted Pittsburgh Friday 12-2. Sox play the Cardinals tonight in St. Louis after losing to the Redbirds Friday 7-3. And the Bears play their first regular season game tomorrow against the Carolina Panthers in Charlotte. AccuWeather, sunshine and clouds today, warm and humid with a high of 85, 74 at O'Hare and Midway, 69 degrees at the lakefront. 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
20: From ABC News, I'm Chuck Severson. $8 a gallon for fuel sounds like you've pressed the wrong button on a time machine, but H.G. Wells isn't afoot. That's the price of diesel fuel in California, a state that provides Americans with a third of their vegetables and two-thirds of their fruits. Plus, it runs trucks that carry other stuff, too. And the national average for diesel is $6 a gallon. Jason Kurtz is a farmer in Forest City, Missouri. One piece of farm equipment alone uses 200 gallons of diesel a day.
21: We have to harvest. We have to run the machines. We have to use the diesel. So bottom line is it cuts into our bottom line.
22: Economists warn high diesel prices mean higher costs for shipping goods. This will hit the wallets of Americans as the price of everyday items go up. With inflation sitting at 3.4%, the latest government data showing paychecks aren't keeping up. Wages down 0.3% compared to a year ago when adjusted for inflation.
20: ABC's Jacqueline Lee. President Trump, on a weekend trip to Ireland for a golf tournament, says he thinks fuel prices will drop and the Iran war will stop right after the November midterm elections, offering no explanation.
23: I think very soon. I think it'll be probably right after midterms. They're trying to hold out as long as they can.
20: Also not offering evidence of this claim about Iran.
23: They were 2 weeks away from having a nuclear weapon.
20: Acting U.S. Navy Secretary confirms Iranian missiles hit U.S. aircraft in Jordan this week and that Iranians attacked and damaged the Navy's Fifth Fleet base in Bahrain. Attacks on a key Saudi oil pipeline were launched from Iraqi territory, says Iraq's government. Iraq, in response, has closed two key border crossings with Iran, halting all passenger and commercial traffic, says Iran's state-run media. No Atlantic hurricanes have formed this year, and none are likely this week, says the National Hurricane Center, due to an enormous El Nino warming the Pacific. 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
20: President Trump calls on the Smithsonian to install a colossal statue of George Washington outside the National Museum of American History, in a special exhibit honoring the nation's first president. Trump made the demand overnight in social media posts. Active fighting between Israel and the Iran-backed Lebanese militant group Hezbollah has simmered down, but the Israeli military, occupying large areas of southern Lebanon, regularly bombs and destroys houses, say Lebanese government media. No comment from Israel. A rare moment tomorrow at the U.S. Open tennis tournament in New York City for the men's final. At the scene, ABC's Morgan Norwood.
0: Ben Shelton punching his ticket to the men's final after an electric all-American showdown under the lights at Arthur Ashe Stadium.
1: Shelton
0: defeating Francis Tiafoe in a four-set thriller. Tiafoe taking the first set, but Shelton dominating in the final three.
1: Whoa.
0: Now Shelton becoming the first black man since Arthur Ashe in 1972 to reach the U.S. Open final, and just the second American man in two decades to make the championship match here in New York.
20: Shelton will play the number one seed, Alexander Zverev of Germany. The New York Yankees marked the 25th anniversary of 9/11 yesterday with Brielle Saracini throwing out the ceremonial first pitch alongside her husband, Sean McGuire. Both lost their fathers on 9/11. They met at a camp for kids whose parents died in the attacks. Chuck Sievertson, ABC News.
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2: It's 10:05 on Saturday, September 12th. Good morning. Thanks so much for joining us. I'm Rachel Pearson, and right now it's 79 degrees in Chicago. A lot of blue sky and sunshine. We're headed up to a high of 85 degrees this afternoon. Might feel a little bit warmer than that. We've got quite a bit of humidity out there today. Temperatures will settle in the mid to low 60s tonight. Cooler tomorrow, but a chance for some rain. We'll bring you the details in your AccuWeather 5-day forecast coming up at 10:15. Our top local story on News Radio WBBM, we're expecting a big turnout this weekend for events tied to Mexican Independence Day, and leaders of Chicago's Mexican community hope it'll help them turn a page after months of stepped-up immigration enforcement. WBBM political editor Jeff Buckles reports.
3: It's been a bit of a roller coaster ride.
4: Jennifer Aguiar from the Little Village Chamber of Commerce is talking about what business owners in the community have been through since fear of Operation Midway Blitz kept people out of family-owned restaurants and other places along 26th.
3: There's definitely business owners that are still struggling, that are still trying to catch up with the losses and the impact that was caused due to Midway Blitz.
4: But she says there have been bright spots as well, including the World Cup.
3: It really brought that liveliness back to our communities.
4: And restaurant owner and El Grito Fest organizer Karina Sanchez is hoping that two-day celebration will bring the liveliness to Grant Park after being forced to cancel it last year.
6: The festival is possible because of the trust and support of our sponsors, vendors, partners, and above all, our community.
4: Mayor Brandon Johnson is set to appear at El Grito Fest tomorrow. Jeff Buckles, News Radio 105.9. WBBM.
2: We're following a developing story as a woman's body was pulled from Monroe Harbor last night. That's all Chicago police are saying at this point. But as we get more information, we'll bring it to you. Meantime, the body of a scuba diver was recovered from a Lake Michigan shipwreck site off the shoreline. The website ScubaNet reports 61-year-old Michael Jones of Wilmette died September 4th while exploring a deep water wreck about 18 miles offshore. Now, a nonprofit volunteer recovery group located his body Tuesday and brought it back to shore. Jones, described as an experienced recreational technical diver, the circumstances surrounding his death have not been released. A tragedy at a North Suburban workplace is under investigation.
26: Skokie first responders arrived at Midwest Auto House on Dempster Street to find a car had fallen on an employee. The victim, a 33-year-old man, was pronounced dead on the scene. The Cook County Medical Examiner's Office is investigating the circumstances surrounding his death. Skokie police say at this time there is no indication of foul play. Haley Hansen, News Radio 105.9 WBBM.
2: Kane County is rolling out some new rules for Airbnb-style rentals in its unincorporated areas. Short-term rental owners are now required to register with the county and obtain a license. The initial fee, $200. Owners will provide liability insurance and have to pass a safety inspection. The new rules also cap occupancy at 2 guests per bedroom and require a local contact who can respond to complaints or emergencies around the clock. County leaders approved these new regulations earlier this year following concerns from residents about rentals in their neighborhoods. 10:08, time now for traffic and weather together on the 8th. And here's Susan Berkus.
27: Well, we'll start you out with the closures for El Grito, Chicago. Jackson is closed between DeSable Lakeshore Drive and Columbus until Monday for this festival. It takes place today and tomorrow. Your alternate is you can use Monroe to bypass this situation. We are seeing some delays on the Kennedy as you pass the Wintrust mural near North Avenue. Inbound side, you're looking at a half hour in from O'Hare, 16 in from the Edens Junction. Both directions are slow as you pass Irving Park and again between Randolph and Division either way. Your outbound trip looks like 17 to Montrose and 25 back out to the big airport. Eisenhower inbound, a little bit tight passing 9th Avenue. On the Stevenson inbound, the ramp to the Dan Ryan is stacked up. I-55 moving well through Will County. In spite of some additional daytime work, northbound at I-80, a left lane is down. And southbound between 59 and I-80, a left lane down until 11 a.m. Either way, on the Dan Ryan, you're looking slow between the Stevenson and the Jane Byrne interchange. 17 on your inbound, 16 on your outbound. Bishop Ford inbound slows passing Cottage Grove. Outbound side through the construction zone between Dalton and 159th Street. It's a 19-minute trip. DeSable Lakeshore Drive tightens either direction right around Chicago Avenue. Tollways are quiet. Next traffic report at 1018 on News Radio 105.9 WBBM.
2: The WBBM AccuWeather forecast for today. A lot of blue sky, a lot of sunshine, although it's certainly hot and humid with a high of 85 degrees this afternoon. It'll probably feel a little bit warmer than that. Partly cloudy skies tonight, low 62 degrees. Then tomorrow, again, a mix of sun and clouds, though not as warm, with a high 74 degrees. Should feel a little bit more comfortable. We'll watch for some pop-up rain showers tomorrow afternoon. 79 degrees right now at O'Hare. It's 80 at Midway, 77 in Waukegan, and 78 degrees along the lakefront. Headed up to a high today of 85. It's 1010.
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2: Togo woman will spend more than 2 years in prison for cheating the IRS.
10: Federal prosecutors say Monica Skinger was among a group of fraudsters who participated in a $57 million tax fraud scheme. Specifically, Springer sought $4.6 million in refunds from the IRS and got more than $1.2 million in fraudulent proceeds. She has been sentenced to 27 months in prison, will serve 3 years supervised release, and pay more than $300,000 in restitution to the government. Terry Keschner, News Radio 105.9 WBBM.
2: A city employee was killed on Chicago's southwest side. Natalia Rodriguez, a police communications operator with the Chicago Office of Emergency Management and Communications, was shot in her car near 45th and Wood in the back of the Yards neighborhood just after midnight yesterday. Chicago police say no arrests have been made. Paul Rutherford's executive director of Cook County Crime Stoppers, which is now offering a $10,000 reward in the case.
11: She answered that call when someone, you know, needed help, and now her family needs help, and I'm answering that call, and I'm asking the community to answer that call as well and step forward, and let's find who did this and provide that information to the detectives so they can solve this case.
2: Rodriguez was just 50 years old. Drivers and pedestrians downtown will need to avoid the State Street Bridge for several hours each day next week. The bridge over the Chicago River, it's going to be closed from 9 a.m. till 2:30 p.m. Monday through Thursday, so the Chicago Department of Transportation can conduct some balancing and testing of the bridge ahead of the fall boat run season. Drivers will be detoured to nearby streets like Wacker, Dearborn, Kinzie, and Wells. That bridge will reopen each afternoon. We'll take a look at your AccuWeather 5-day forecast, get a look at sports, and of course a look at traffic and weather together next. It's 10:13.
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8: 10:15, time for the AccuWeather 5-day forecast, sponsored by Four Seasons Heating, Air Conditioning, Plumbing, Sewer, and Electric. Here's meteorologist John Furyk.
9: We'll have sunshine mixing with some clouds out there for the rest of today. Overall, not a bad day. A little bit on the humid side, though, for September standards. We'll top out at 85. Then for tonight, partly cloudy down to 62. Tomorrow, not as warm. A mixture of clouds and sun, dry to start, but there could be a shower in a few spots in the afternoon, the high 74. And then clouds and some sun Monday up to 73. Looks like we're dry during the day, but there could be a couple of showers Monday night. And then Tuesday, warmer again, more humid. A couple of showers and a heavy thunderstorm, the high 84. And then not as warm for Wednesday, a couple of showers and a thunderstorm, the high 74. Right now, Lakefront 72, Midway 78, 77 Hickory Hills, O'Hare 79, going up to 85. I'm AccuWeather meteorologist John Furyk.
8: At 10:16, time for sports. Now, the Bears have been hit by the injury bug as of late, leading up to their season opener this weekend against the Panthers, though there was some good news yesterday. Wide receiver Rome Odunze says he's good to go, expecting to play tomorrow after injuring his calf last week. Here's what head coach Ben Johnson had to say.
10: You know, he's looked good from my perspective, but, you know, we also got a long season coming up on us, and we want to do what's right for him for the long term as well.
8: The Bears hoping Odunze, Luther Burden, and Colson Loveland will form one of the league's most dynamic passing attacks, led, of course, by Caleb Williams. It's a 12 p.m. kickoff in Carolina for the Bears. And around the NFC North, the Packers play in Minnesota tomorrow while the Lions host the Saints. Cubs currently hold a 2.5-game cushion in the NL wildcard race. They took care of business against Pittsburgh yesterday, a 12-2 win. Alex Bregman continuing his hot streak, 3 hits, 2 RBIs, and a home run. Shota Imanaga tossed 6 innings to get that win. Today's game gets underway at 1:20. It'll be Clay Holmes for the Cubs versus Paul Skeens for Pittsburgh. Chase Meidroth had a pair of homers and a White Sox loss against St. Louis. That final score 7-3. They'll play again tonight at Busch Stadium. Sean Newcomb on the mound for the Sox. At the U.S. Open, the women's singles finals this afternoon between Aryna Sabalenka and Elena Rybakina. They get underway at 3 p.m. at Arthur Ashe Stadium, while the men's final happens tomorrow between Ben Shelton and Alexander Zverev. Shelton aiming to become the first American man to win a Grand Slam singles title since Andy Roddick, and that was in 2003. In college football today, Notre Dame plays Rice this afternoon, and you can hear the call live on 780 AM, starting with our pregame coverage at 1:30. Kickoff comes at 2:30, while the news continues nonstop on 105.9 FM. That's a look at sports at 16 and 46 past each hour. 10:18, now traffic and weather together on the 8s, sponsored by the American Foundation for Suicide Prevention. Here's Susan Berkus.
11: We've got a crash on the inbound side of the Bishop Ford right near Cottage Grove. And what's happening here is you've got a center lane block, but now we're seeing even a bigger backup. So you're in

0: Outbound trip is looking like 21 minutes on up from 8094, and your outbound trip not much better, but for a different reason. There is ongoing construction on the outbound side of the Bishop Ford, and that road work becomes a big problem, especially on Saturdays. It's between Dalton and 159th Streets. It's a 19-minute trip right now through that construction zone. Also delays on the Kennedy inbound side, 30 minutes in from O'Hare, 16 from the junction, 17 back out to Montrose, 25 out to O'Hare. Eisenhower is still plodding along pretty nicely on the Stevenson. Take some extra time if you're going to use the ramp to the Dan Ryan. That ramp is stacked. I-55 moving well through Will County. Either direction on the Dan Ryan, you're tight between the Stevenson and the Jane Byrne interchange. 17 on your inbound, 16 on your outbound trip. 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
1: Blue sky and sunshine as we head into this afternoon with a high 85 degrees. It'll feel pretty warm out there. We've got a lot of humidity out there as well. A low 62 tonight, then tomorrow partly sunny, not near as warm, with a high 74 degrees. We'll watch for some rain showers, especially tomorrow afternoon. It's 79 degrees right now at O'Hare, 80 at Midway, 76 degrees in Naperville, and 78 along the lakefront at 1020. Our top story this hour, volunteers have recovered the body of a scuba diver earlier this week from a shipwreck site. We'll have much more on this story coming up at 10:31. Well, here's a place where monkey business is most welcome these days. It's at Lincoln Park Zoo.
2: The zoo has welcomed a new Bolivian gray TT monkey named Takama. The 14-year-old monkey has joined another 14-year-old named Ocho, a longtime male resident at Lincoln Park. And love is already in the air at the Helen Brock Primate House. Caretakers say they've seen the pair in the hallmark sign of compatibility and bonding for this species, tail twining. They wrap their really long tails together to reinforce social bonds. Think of it as two people holding hands. Zoo curator Danny Fogarty says the two hit it off almost immediately. Now the hope is the pair will help populate the zoo with more TT monkeys. Christina Gray, News Radio 105.9, WBBM.
1: If you know someone who spends a lot of time in their garage or tool shed, they may be interested in an event happening in suburban West Dundee tomorrow. The Dundee Historical Society is hosting an old tool show. Bob Benedict is a member and says a little girl last year was fascinated by an old rotary phone.
3: She goes, "How far can I take this phone?" I go, "See how long this cord is?" She goes, "Yep." I said, "That's it." "Oh, no, that'll never work." Plus, they don't know how to dial it, you know. They push the buttons. They're pushing the little dot, you know, the numbers in the dial. It's hysterical to watch kids with that.
1: That makes all of us feel just a little bit older, doesn't it? The free event from 2 to 4 p.m. at Centerville, the one-room schoolhouse in West Dundee. Business news next. It's 1022.
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7: From ABC News, Wall Street Weekend. Consumer prices rose more than expected in August, putting new pressure on the Federal Reserve as it considers its next move on interest rates. And oil prices surged above $100 a barrel as fighting involving Iran raised fears about disruptions to global energy supplies. That could mean higher prices at the gas pump and more expensive transportation and goods, making the Fed's fight against inflation even tougher. The rising inflation concerns pushed the yield on the 10-year Treasury note close to 5%. Mortgage rates moved higher, too, and stocks ended the week lower despite a strong rally Friday as oil prices pulled back.

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9: On the 8th, we'll get an update on traffic and weather together on the 8th, sponsored by Jewel Osco. 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
10: Let's update you on that crash on the inbound side of the Bishop Ford earlier. It was at Cottage Grove. It was blocking the center lane. Crews have pulled that crash off to the side. All lanes are open, but we are still seeing residual delays in that area. And of course, on the outbound side of Bishop Ford, that's always problematic because of the construction zone between Dalton and 159th Street. So you're looking on the Bishop Ford at a 19-minute trip either direction, inbound and outbound. Edens looks okay on the Kennedy, half hour in from O'Hare, 16 in from the junction. You're tight either direction passing Irving Park, and also either direction between Randolph and Division. Outbound Kennedy, 17 minutes to Montrose, 25 to O'Hare. Use the express lanes. They will save you some time. Eisenhower, so far so good this hour. On the Stevenson inbound side, that ramp to the Dan Ryan stacks up. Definitely allow extra time there. On the Dan Ryan itself, you're tight between the Stevenson and the Jane Byrne interchange. 17 on your inbound trip, 16 on your outbound trip. Otherwise, DuSable Lakeshore Drive slowing down either direction right around Chicago Avenue. Tollways are quiet. And keep in mind, Jackson's closed between DuSable Lakeshore Drive and Columbus until Monday for El Grito, Chicago. You can use Monroe as your alternate. Next traffic report at 1038 on News Radio 105.9 WBBM.
11: The WBBM AccuWeather forecast for today, will expect to see quite a bit of sunshine, just some patchy clouds here and there. But the real headline this afternoon is going to be the

0: heat, and more so the humidity that goes along with it. We're expected to climb up to a high of 85 degrees this afternoon. The humidity bringing those real feel temperatures even warmer than that. Partly cloudy skies tonight as temperatures fall to a low 62 degrees. Tomorrow it's going to look somewhat similar to today. Intervals of clouds and sun, not near as warm though, with a high 74 degrees. We'll keep an eye on the radar for some possible rain showers, but that's mainly tomorrow afternoon. Right now, a lot of sunshine at O'Hare and Midway, where it's 79 degrees. It's 76 degrees in Aurora, 77 in Waukegan, and 78 degrees along the lakefront. Headed up to a high today of 85.
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2: This is Mike Krauser. Volunteer scuba divers recover the body of a Wilmette man from a shipwreck site in 160 feet of water in Lake Michigan.
0: Chicago police filed charges against a teenage girl accused of killing a man by pushing him from a Red Line train.
3: This is Terry Keschner. Chicagoans are getting more help after this summer's damaging storms.
0: And tensions in the Middle East continue to escalate in Iran. It makes another move against the U.S. AccuWeather says we should have some sunshine out there today with a high of 85 degrees. Cooling down to the mid to low 60s tonight. It warms up tomorrow, but not quite as much with a high 74 degrees. Partly sunny skies tomorrow afternoon. 10:31, the News Watch continues. And overnight, Chicago police say they recovered the body of a woman in Monroe Harbor. This is in the downtown area. No additional details were given at this time, but an investigation is underway. And as we learn more about that incident, we'll bring you that information. Meantime, WBBM's Mike Krauser has the latest on the body of a scuba diver discovered earlier this week from a deep water shipwreck site just about 20 miles off the Chicago shoreline.
2: Something went wrong when Dr. Michael Jones was exploring a wreck last week. What is unclear? He never surfaced. He was described as an experienced recreational and technical diver. The depth, 160 feet, was reported to be too deep for a recovery by the Coast Guard or another agency, so an organization that's qualified for such a depth and does this type of work, Bruce's Legacy Search and Recovery, stepped in. The founder, Keith Cormican, said in a statement, "The search presented some of the most difficult and unusual challenges we have faced." He and two volunteer divers brought Jones's body to first responders on shore, a first for the organization. Cormican wrote, "There is a much longer story behind this mission that he may share at another time. He was just glad to have succeeded for the family." Mike Krauser, News Radio, 105.9 WBBM.
0: A 15-year-old girl is accused of pushing a man from a moving CTA Red Line train Monday afternoon. Happened near the 69th Street station. The victim, identified as 29-year-old Kyle Bickham. Authorities say he fell onto the third rail after being pushed and was then hit by an oncoming train. His family says Bickham was on his way home after working an overnight shift for Amazon. That teenage suspect was arrested yesterday near Greater Grand Crossing and is facing murder charges. A Chicago relief agency says the phone never stops ringing following this summer's severe weather.
3: Richard LaPrat is executive director of 211 Metro Chicago, a 24-hour helpline connecting residents to health and social service resources, and is operated by the United Way. He says disaster-related requests have been up more than 500%, but they are meeting the moment.
4: We are able to keep up. The contact center was built for capacity to making sure that we are staying on top of those calls and that we're able to get individuals to our lines rather quickly. Our average wait time sits between about 30 seconds to about 2 minutes.
3: 211 Metro gets calls from Chicagoans needing assistance in housing, getting items that were lost in storms, and some other issues. United Way of Metro Chicago is also announcing an emergency $50,000 disbursement from its response fund.
4: These will be distributed to about five different agencies across Chicago, suburban Cook County, and DuPage County.
3: Terry Keschner, News Radio 105.9 WBBM.
0: Community advocates say a judge's ruling that could reopen two closed hospitals in Chicago area could improve health care for everyone. A judge ordered the owner of Weiss Memorial Hospital on the city's north side and West Suburban Hospital in Oak Park to surrender control of those facilities to a new operator. Aaron Sanders of the Coalition to Save West Suburban says safety net hospitals are often called on to treat people passing through, whether it's kids on a field trip or people having allergic reactions.
5: We the people need dignity, access to health care, safety, and support. We're asking for accountable management so that these patients, these community members, and these future generation lives can and will be saved with a realistic path to reopening under better and stronger leadership.
0: That judge is expected to select the hospital's new operator, known as a receiver. That decision could come as soon as Tuesday. Overseas, Iran has gained another potential point of leverage in the U.S.-waged war. Its proxy, the Houthis in Yemen, took over a shipping port on the Red Sea that's become an alternative route for the Strait of Hormuz. Here's ABC's chief international correspondent, James Longman.
6: Saudi Arabia forced to shut down a major oil pipeline after multiple strikes. Satellite imagery shows the damage from drone strikes the Saudis claim were launched from Iraq. A U.S. official says the Saudi crown prince, Mohammed bin Salman, is pressing President Trump to launch strikes on Iranian-backed Houthis in Yemen, who are now on the march, taking control of Yemen's entire Red Sea coast.
0: Two U.S. officials tell ABC News the Trump administration doesn't have any current plans to directly strike Houthi forces, though that could change if threats to shipping in the Red Sea continue to grow. Meantime, energy prices are surging. Diesel fuels hit an all-time high.
7: California always has high gas prices, but now California diesel prices have skyrocketed to a record $8 a gallon, according to Gas Buddy. A third of America's vegetables and two-thirds of fruits come from California, and diesel is needed to transport those items. High diesel prices also correlate with high jet fuel and heating oil prices. Nationwide, the average price for diesel is now at $6.07 a gallon. It was $3.67 a gallon a year ago. Alex Stone, ABC News, Los Angeles.
0: We'll bring you low gas prices along with traffic and weather together next. It's 10:36.
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0: In Norridge, the Shell on Harlem and Montrose is selling gas for $4.29 a gallon. In Bridgeview, the S&K on Harlem and 83rd selling gas for $4.17 a gallon. 10:38, now traffic and weather together on the 8th. Here's Susan Berkus.
15: Inbound side of the Bishop Ford still suffering from an earlier crash near Cottage Grove. Overall, that trip's going to cost you 24 minutes, even though that crash is technically clear. On the outbound side, a construction zone, Dalton to 159th Street, cost you 21 minutes on your outbound trip. Also, to the south, let's take a look at 8094. If you're traveling to or from Indiana, the exit ramps to northbound Klein are closed until Monday. And on the eastbound side, we're seeing delays. There's construction between Klein and Broadway, so you're going to spend some extra time there. Also, extra time necessary on the Kennedy. Inbound side, you're at 30 minutes from the big airport, 16 from the junction, 17 back out, and 25 back out to the big airport. The delays are either directions as you pass Irving Park and either direction between Randolph and about the North Avenue area. Eisenhower, it's holding up okay right now. Stevenson, inbound side, the ramp to the Dan Ryan, very congested. Allow extra time. Next traffic report at 1048 on News Radio 105.9 WBBM.
16: The WBBM Accu with a forecast, warm and humid for the rest of today. We'll have sunshine mixing with some clouds, topping out in the mid-80s. And then partly cloudy tonight, the low 62. Not as warm for tomorrow. Clouds and sun. Showered a couple of spots in the afternoon, the high 74. Dry during the day Monday with clouds and some sun, the high 73. Then we'll see some showers move in Monday night. Right now, Lakefront 72, Midway 78, 77 Warrenville, O'Hare 79, going up to 85. I'm AccuWeather meteorologist John Furyk.
17: It's 1040, and Chicago rapper Lil Durk has been found not guilty of charges accusing him of orchestrating a murder-for-hire plot. A federal jury in Los Angeles acquitted the Grammy-winning artist on all counts yesterday after 3 days of deliberations. Prosecutors had accused Durk, whose legal name is Durk Banks, of arranging a 2022 attack targeting a rival rapper in retaliation for the killing of his friend King Von. The shooting instead killed the rapper's cousin. Durk's attorneys maintained he had no involvement in the plot. He could have faced life in prison if convicted. After the chilling warnings from former and current AI tech employees about how it could wipe out humanity in a matter of years if gone unchecked, well, OpenAI is reportedly thinking about scaling it back. Bloomberg now reports on how the OpenAI is trying to recruit other companies to join them. More from ABC's Matt Rivers.
18: The outlet reporting AI giant OpenAI is considering slowing down the development of cutting-edge AI models, potentially even in conjunction with several of the other big AI firms. Though CEO Sam Altman reportedly telling employees this week he's not sure if those other labs would actually agree to that. Now, OpenAI not directly commenting on the report, and it's worth noting other calls to slow down development like this in the past have not really gone anywhere.
17: Well, concern is growing after recent revelations that AI agents from OpenAI worked together to breach containment and then hack into a third-party website. A Greek couple has welcomed a baby girl using an embryo that had been frozen for more than 22 years. The birth comes just months after the couple's 21-year-old son died in a car crash. The mother, who's 54, had only about 2.5 months to complete the IVF process before reaching Greece's age limit for the procedure. The couple says they wanted to bring new life into their home and continue their family's story, that baby born Wednesday in Athens. We'll bring you top trending stories along with an update in sports next. It's 1042.
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17: The Englewood Music Festival is back for a sixth year, hosted by Alderwoman Stephanie Coleman. Festival goers can expect to hear sounds from both local and nationally renowned artists. Plus, there's plenty of food and retail vendors, health awareness screenings, school supplies, youth activities, and a senior pavilion. The event, held on Halsted and 64th, starts at noon, goes till 6 p.m. Lady Gaga, often referred to as mother, well, now she is one. The Grammy and Oscar-winning artist welcomed her first child with fiancé Michael Polanski. The two had announced their engagement in 2024, and since then, Gaga's been pretty vocal about wanting to become a mother for her next role. The pop star spotted with her newborn baby in Northern California. 10:46, time for sports and expectations. They're nothing short of high for the Bears as they get ready for year two under Ben Johnson. He was asked about some of his goals ahead of tomorrow's season opener in Carolina.
26: You know, I think a big jump that we would love to make is the end of half situations, just finding a way to score some points before halftime and limiting the retaliatory drives that can be a response there. So that's been something we've talked about since the springtime and throughout camp. We'll see if we can bring that to light or not, but it takes some coordination of all three phases working together to get that done the best way. So there's some things like that pop up, and certainly better with the game management things. We did deep dive in that in the off season looking forward to hopefully hit the ground running here on Sunday.
17: Yeah, it's a noon kickoff for the Bears and Panthers. On the injury report, wide receiver Rome Odunze says he's good to go despite being listed as questionable with that calf injury. And even though he's not expected to play, left tackle Ozzie Trapillo back with the team and could even return to team drills soon after he tore his patellar tendon in January. Bears running back DeAndre Swift should be in a good mood as he hits the field tomorrow. He just signed a new three-year extension worth $33 million. Turning to baseball, the White Sox will open up the day with a slim half-game lead over the Guardians in the AL Central. Sox lost in St. Louis last night 7-3. Despite those two homers by Chase Meidroth, they play the Cardinals again tonight. Sean Newcomb will be on the mound. Cubs pounded the Pirates 12-2 at Wrigley. They'll be back on the north side this afternoon. Clay Holmes starts for the Cubs against Pirates ace Paul Skeens. And this afternoon, we have live coverage of the Notre Dame game against Rice. Pregame starts at 1:30, kickoff at 2:30. You can hear the call on 780 AM while the news continues on 105.9 FM. And that's a look at sports at 16 and 46 past each hour. Now 10:48, time for traffic and weather together on the 8s. Here's Susan Berkus.
27: Well, crews are dealing with a muffler in a center lane on the Kennedy outbound side right near California. Hopefully that situation will be rectified soon. On the Kennedy, you're looking at 30 minutes on that inbound side, 16 from the junction, 17 to Montrose, 25 back out to the big airport. You're slow either direction around Irving Park and between Randolph up to North Avenue. Eisenhower, you're looking at 18 minutes apiece to Mannheim, 36 minutes apiece out to I-90, so some delays building there. Inbound Stevenson, the ramp has filled in to the Dan Ryan. Definitely allow extra time there. I-55 southbound, keep in mind between Route 59 and I-80, a left lane closed until 11 a.m. Dan Ryan slows either direction between the Stevenson and the Byrne interchange, 17 minutes on your inbound and outbound trip. Inbound Ford still suffering as you pass Cottage Grove, earlier crash there. 18 minutes in, 19 minutes outbound. That's due to the construction zone between Dalton and 159th Street. DeSable Lakeshore Drive slows either way around Chicago Avenue. For the time being, your tollways are quiet. Next traffic report at 10:58 on News Radio 105.9 WBBM.
1: Blue sky, sunshine. It's hot and humid this afternoon. We'll reach a high of 85 degrees before those temperatures fall to 62 tonight. Some clouds give way to some afternoon sun tomorrow with a high 74 degrees, so it's more comfortable. Certainly, although we'll watch for some rain showers later in the day. 79 degrees right now at O'Hare. It's 80 at Midway and 78 degrees along the lakefront at 10:50.
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9: Shayna Carroll grew up in an attic bedroom in California. Her imagination and her own thoughts and dreams as a child led her to her latest work, premiering at the Goodman.
10: I do remember lying on my back and staring at the rafters and thinking about how I could swing from them, like monkey bars. Or the rafters were just a sort of endless source of kind of possibility and imaginations.
9: Carroll is also a professional aerialist, a performer for the Pickle Family Circus, Cirque du Soleil, and co-founder of the Seven Fingers Circus Arts Company. Now she's bringing the story to the Goodman like no other has before.
10: I always like doing things where there's no map and no blueprint. It's, for me, that's what's exciting, and that's how the arts evolve in general, whether it's through circus or through the many, many, many other forms. I love the feeling that it's unfamiliar to people.
9: The Attic, Things I've Seen While Lying on My Back, will be in the Albert Theater through October 4th. Lisa Fielding, News Radio, 105.9 WBBM.
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18: The healthcare affordability crisis is becoming increasingly difficult for small businesses. Surveys show that employers expect healthcare costs to rise nearly 10% on average in 2027. That's a figure that could be twice as high for small firms. Those businesses, a key driver of the economy, are running out of ways to make the math on healthcare coverage work. Americans who get their health coverage through work may not think much about the cost to their employers. Yet the employers typically foot about 80% of that premium. And as costs get steeper each year, they have to decide how much to absorb themselves and how much to ask their employees to shoulder.

0: For some small businesses, that could mean a choice between offering health care or staying in business. Over half of small group insurers, which typically offer plans for companies with fewer than 50 employees, they expect to raise rates between 10 and 20%. With the Bloomberg Small Business Report, John Tucker, News Radio, 105.9 WBBM.
1: The CIA has released 71 intelligence reports detailing what the agency knew about Al-Qaeda and Osama bin Laden in the years leading up to the attacks on September 11th, 2001. Those documents were prepared for the daily briefs given to Presidents Bill Clinton and George W. Bush. One memo from 1998 raised the possibility of an explosive-filled aircraft being used by terrorists. The release also includes a well-known briefing from August 2001 titled Bin Laden Determined to Strike U.S. The release provides additional detail about the intelligence available before 9/11 while also showing some related documents are still classified. A look at traffic and weather together next. It's 10:55.
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1: 10:58, traffic and weather together on the 8th with Susan Berkus.
12: So we've still got a crash situation on the inbound side of the Bishop Fork right near Cottage Grove. It's a 27-minute trip on your inbound trip. Outbound side, watch for the construction zone between Dalton and 159th. That construction zone, it's going to take you 22 minutes on your outbound trip. And a problem on the eastbound side of the Jane Addams between Route 47 and Route 31. There's construction in this area, so allow some extra time either direction if you're traveling through that Huntley area. Next traffic report at 11:08 on News Radio 105.9 WBBM.
1: Blue sky, sunshine. It's hot and humid out there this afternoon with a high 85 degrees. Those temperatures drop to 62 tonight. Partly sunny tomorrow. A chance for some afternoon rain showers and a high 74 degrees. It's 79 right now at O'Hare and Midway, 78 degrees along the lakefront.
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13: This is Terry Keschner. A late night scuffle on the northwest side results in a stabbing and a man being sent to the hospital.
1: Large crowds are expected to gather downtown in celebration of Mexican Independence Day. Plus, a key east-west pipeline in Saudi Arabia remains shut down. More on that just ahead from ABC News. WBBM Sports. We've got the Cubs in action this afternoon. White Sox as well. AccuWeather says weather-wise should be a pretty nice day. A little humid with a high of 85 degrees. Partly sunny skies, then temperatures settle at a low 62 tonight. Some clouds tomorrow and a high 74. 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
14: From ABC News. I'm Mike Dubusky. The key east-west oil pipeline in Saudi Arabia remains shut down today after yesterday the Saudis preemptively closed it amid what they call a series of attacks launched from inside Iraq. No one's claimed responsibility yet. That pipeline is a critical means of getting some oil through the region amid the closure of the Strait of Hormuz. It all comes as gas prices are on the rise in the U.S., with diesel fuel surpassing $6 a gallon this week.
15: Economists warn high diesel prices mean higher costs for shipping goods. This will hit the wallets of Americans as the price of everyday items go up. With inflation sitting at 3.4%, the latest government data showing paychecks aren't keeping up. Wages down 0.3% compared to a year ago when adjusted for inflation.
14: ABC's Jacqueline Lee. President Trump says Iran is probably responsible for that Saudi oil pipeline attack. The president is in Ireland today meeting with leaders there. When asked about his opinion as to whether Ireland should reunify,
16: I don't want to cause any problems, but I will tell you, I'd love to see it unified. I have friends on both sides, great people. They're Irish people. How can they be bad, right? I'd love to see it unified.
14: Democratic Unionist Party leader Gavin Robinson responding, posting on social media, Northern Ireland's constitutional future will be decided by the people of Northern Ireland, not by commentary in London, Dublin, or Washington. President Trump also drawing scrutiny for how he got to Ireland.
17: President Trump flew to Dublin aboard the new Air Force One gifted to him by the Qatari government. This is the president's first international flight on the jet since security concerns prompted him to secretly switch planes while departing the NATO summit in Turkey back in July. And just this week, an emergency slide accidentally inflated on the same plane at Joint Base Andrews.
14: ABC's Marcus Moore. Demonstrations have sprung up around Dublin protesting President Trump's arrival. You're listening to ABC News.
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14: Cheers outside a Los Angeles courthouse yesterday after fans learned a jury decided to acquit rapper Lil Durk in the case of an ambush shooting 4 years ago. His attorney, Drew Feindling, quoting lyrics from his client after the decision.
22: If you remember what he said in that song, he said that they were trying to break him, take him, and keep him down. And they tried to break him, take him, and keep him down. And what happened today? He was found not guilty of all charges.
14: Durk remains in custody, though, facing a second federal trial for racketeering and firearms charges. That's scheduled for next month. A grisly scene in California leaves two people dead. ABC's Dustin Dorsey has the details.
23: The first of which was in San Jose on August 28th, where Ann Mary Matthew was strangled, stabbed, and left in a pool of blood. Shortly after, Anjana Hari in Milpitas was ringing over and killed. Investigators later linked both crimes together with 33-year-old Milpitas resident Anila Baby as the suspect. Deputy District Attorney Marissa McCune says,
24: forensic investigation and follow-up interviews, we were able
0: to charge the defendant with both of those murders.
23: Police say Baby was covered in blood with injuries to her face when she was arrested after attempting to flee the scene in Milpitas.
14: And Anthropic CEO Dario Amodei committing to slowing down the development of generative artificial intelligence in the wake of several high-profile incidents where AI hacked into third-party websites. Mike Dubusky, ABC News.
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2: It's 11:04. Good morning. I'm Jan Coleman. 81 at O'Hare and Midway and the lakefront. Sunshine and a few clouds today. It'll be warm and humid with a high up to 85. Our top local story on News Radio WBBM. A man was stabbed during a fight on the northwest side about 11 o'clock last night. WBBM's Terry Keschner reports.
13: Chicago police say a 38-year-old man and a 22-year-old man were inside a car on the 3700 block of West Armitage when an unknown offender or offenders approached and began damaging that car. There was a physical altercation. An attacker took out a sharp object and caused a puncture wound to the back of the 38-year-old man before running off. Police say the man who was stabbed was hospitalized in fair condition. The 22-year-old man declined treatment. Police are investigating. Terry Keschner, News Radio 105.9 WBBM.
2: Leaders in Chicago's Mexican community say they're hoping this weekend's events tied to the Mexican Independence Day will encourage people to come together and celebrate despite more than a year of stepped up immigration enforcement. Jennifer Aguilar from the Little Village Chamber of Commerce says continued immigration enforcement in the community is keeping people away from businesses in that area.
3: The continued activity that we have seen recently has definitely caused an impact, and anytime there's activity, it will cause foot traffic to drop here on 26th Street. So we've definitely seen improvements, but it's definitely not back to normal.
2: More than 400,000 expected to line 26th Street for the Mexican Independence Day Parade in Little Village. That starts at noon. A 15-year-old girl accused of pushing a man off a moving CTA Red Line train on Monday afternoon. This happened near the 69th Street station. The 29-year-old man was identified as Kyle Bickham. Police say after he was pushed, Bickham landed on the third rail. He was later struck by an oncoming train. His family says he was heading home after working on overnight shift for Amazon. The teenage suspect arrested near Greater Grand Crossing neighborhood yesterday. Police still searching for two others in this attack. Charges have been filed in connection with a fatal 2025 Beach Park hit and run.
4: Lake County Sheriff's officials confirmed 21-year-old Eduardo Fajardo Jr. was arrested at his Waukegan home Friday morning. Authorities claim paint transfer and car parts left at the scene connected Fajardo to the July 2025 death of 19-year-old motorcyclist Adrian Rogel Villanueva. Fajardo is now charged with felony, leaving the scene of a crash resulting in death and obstructing justice or concealment of evidence. Haley Hansen, News Radio 105.9 WBBM.
2: A 31-year-old woman on the street in the 4800 block of West Adams on the west side early this morning when she attempted to break up a fight and was struck in her right arm with a sharp object. The woman says she didn't see who struck her. She was able to self-transport to Loretto Hospital and then later transferred to Stroger, where she's now listed in good condition. It's tool time in West Dundee, the northwest suburban community, holding an old-fashioned tool show tomorrow. It's hosted by the Dundee Historical Society. Bob Benedict is a member. He says they will have old farm equipment that many people don't understand how to operate.
24: We have the original ones we made way back in the 1800s. And then we have a plow there, and you explain to them, you would put this blade on to do this, this blade to do this, this to do that. And a lot of the people go, well, where's the motor?
2: He says about 200 people came to last year's event, and many were fascinated by an old rotary phone. The free event is from 2 to 4 at Centerville, the one-room schoolhouse in West Dundee. From endless road repairs to higher fares, your commute, it keeps changing. 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WBBM News Time 11:08, traffic and weather together on the 8s. And Trent Erickson checking the roads.
5: Well, we've got some delays here. If you're traveling on the Edens inbound from 2E to Peterson, it's a little slow going. A 17-minute trip in from Lake Cook. Outbound side seems okay for now. On the Kennedy inbound, filling in between River Road Toll and Harlem. And then you get a North Avenue on into the Jane Byrne Interchange past the Wintrust Mirror near North Avenue, a little slow. It's about 34 minutes in from O'Hare 16 from the Edens Junction. Your way out is slow going out of downtown to Armitage. And then you get a Foster to Harlem delay from there. Looking like 27 minutes to get yourself out to the airport now. The express lanes are headed inbound.

0: down. They're pretty much clear, or relatively the same as the local lanes are. 190 extension getting in and out of the terminals at O'Hare looking just fine. If you're on the Eisenhower, the inbound side slows from Mannheim to Austin, then again from Ashland into the Jane Bird interchange. A 39-minute trip in from I-90, back out is 27, and slow from Laramie to Des Plaines. On the brakes on the Stevenson, but not a lot, in from Cicero to Pulaski, and then approaching the Dan Ryan, mostly on that inbound Dan Ryan ramp, just getting onto that ramp off to your right. Is stick to your left, you'll be just fine moving in all the way into DeSable Lakeshore Drive. Only a couple extra minutes on your ride, and 19 in from the Tri-State, 17 on your way back out. That means it's clear all the way out to 355. 55 northbound slows from 53 to 355. Southbound has no delays. The Dan Ryan in from the Stevenson in the locals. The express lanes are a little slow from Pershing now into the Stevenson. A 14-minute trip in from 95th Street, whichever you choose, really. Outbound side's clear and 12 to get down to 95th Street. I-57 is good. We've got a crash on the Bishop Ford on the inbound side just past 103rd Street, and that's going to be about a 17-minute trip in from 8094. Heavy on the outbound side with gapers delays off the Dan Ryan to Stony Island Feeder. Your next report at 11:18 on News Radio 105.9 WBBM.
1: Sunshine and a few clouds today. Warm, humid, a high 85. It'll be partly cloudy tonight. Overnight down to 62. And Sunday, intervals of clouds and sunshine. Won't be as warm, with a shower likely in the afternoon. The high at 74. 81 at O'Hare and Midway and the lakefront. United Way of Metro Chicago, busier than ever, helping those hit by severe storms and tornadoes this summer. That's next. WBBM News Time, 11:10.
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1: The weather 5-day forecast brought to you by Four Seasons Heating, Air Conditioning, Plumbing, Sewer, and Electric. Here's meteorologist John Furyk.
15: We'll have sunshine mixing with some clouds out there this afternoon. It'll be a warm, humid afternoon. Time out at 85, then tonight partly cloudy, down to 62. Tomorrow not quite as warm, a mixture of clouds and sun up to 74. Humidity may actually start to drop a little bit during the day, although there could be a shower in the afternoon. And then Monday, it looks like we're dry during the day. Clouds and sun to high 73. Then a couple of showers come in Monday night. Tuesday, mostly cloudy, warmer, more humid. Couple of showers, a heavy thunderstorm around, the high at the 84. And then Wednesday, mostly cloudy, a few showers and a thunderstorm in the area. The high up to 74. Right now, we've got the lakefront at 75, midway 81. 82, Gurnee, O'Hare, 81, going up to 85. I'm AccuWeather meteorologist John Furyk.
1: Thank you, John. Now, sports at 16 after the hour. Bears wide receiver Rome Odunze says he plans on playing in the team's season opener in Carolina tomorrow. He caught up with 104.3 The Score after yesterday's practice.
16: I'm ready to go. I doubt I'm questionable. I know there's a way everybody goes about things, but I feel pretty good. Was out there today. I plan on playing.
1: Odunze strained his right calf in practice on September 3rd, which forced him to leave the session early and miss practice on Monday and Tuesday. He cited muscle fatigue from more than 6 weeks of training camp. Around the NFC North, the Packers play in Minnesota tomorrow. The Lions will host the Saints. In college football today, number 11 Oklahoma heads to Ann Arbor to face Michigan. That game just kicked off. Tonight, top-ranked Ohio State's on the road against Texas, the fourth-ranked team in the country. Notre Dame plays Rice University this afternoon, and you can hear the call live on 780 a.m., starting with pregame coverage at 1:30 and the kickoff at 2:30. The news will continue on 105.9 FM. The Cubs put up 12 runs against the Pirates at Wrigley Field yesterday. Alex Bregman and Seiya Suzuki had three hits apiece, and the Cubs' bullpen pitched three shutout innings. Today's game at 1:20, it'll be Clay Holmes for the Cubs versus Paul Skeens for Pittsburgh. Chase Meidroth had a pair of home runs for the White Sox in St. Louis, but wasn't enough to beat the Cardinals yesterday. Sox fall 7-3. They play again tonight at Busch Stadium. Sean Newcomb will be on the mound for the White Sox. The U.S. Open tennis finals are happening this weekend. And that's a look at sports at 16 and 46 past the hour. WBBM News Time 11:18, traffic and weather together on the 8th, brought to you by Plumbers 911. Here's Trent Erickson.
0: All right, we've got a crash working on I-90 eastbound, just past 59. It's got a right lane taken out, but you've got slow spots and some heavy spots even that go from Route 47 all the way over the river to that spot that we're referring to just past 59. So keep that in mind if you're traveling on I-90 west or eastbound. There's not a lot of other options for you as alternates that are good ones for you, but hang in there. Once you get past 59, you're nice and clear with no issues at all to worry about. I-90 anyway. Moving well on the westbound side as well through there and all other spots. So the rest of the tollways are very quiet altogether. We've got a crash on the Bishop Ford, making things heavy inbound from 115th on up to 103rd. A 22-minute trip in from 8094 up to the Dan Ryan, 18 on your way back out, and heavy as Gaper's delays go off the Dan Ryan to the Stony Island feeder roughly. If you're making your way on 57, that's a nice alternate for you. If you prefer to take that instead and you have that option, that's not bad. It's nice and clear either side. Dan Ryan, not too bad till you get in around the Stevenson. It starts to get heavy into downtown and Pershing in the express lanes. It's 14 in from 95th Street now. On your way back out is clear in 12 minutes all the way straight shot down to 95th Street if that's where you're headed. Eden's inbound from 2E to Peterson. A slight delay at 17-minute trip in from Lake Cook. Kennedy's looking like a River Road toll. The Harlem delays, and then from North Avenue to the Jane Byrne Interchange. 23 minutes in from O'Hare, 12 from the Edens Junction. Back out is about to Armitage and Foster to Harlem delays, 14 to get to Montrose, 26 minutes out to O'Hare. 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
1: Sunshine and a few clouds today, warm and humid with a high of 85. It'll be partly cloudy tonight, overnight down to 62. Sunday, intervals of clouds and sunshine, won't be as warm with a shower likely in the afternoon, the high 74. 81 O'Hare and Midway, 75 degrees at the lakefront. WBBM News Time, 1120. Top story this hour. Police arrest a teen girl, charging her with the murder of a man who was pushed from a moving Red Line train earlier this week. We'll have much more on the story coming up at 11:31. Some people go on dates in search of love. Others do it just to get a free meal.
17: 30% of millennial and Gen Z respondents to a recent dating advice survey say they have accepted an offer to go out on a date just for the food or drinks. Doug Roth of Playground Hospitality says it's a trend that rises and falls with the price of food.
18: There is a high correlation between the two. Obviously, right now, we have some financial issues, and they're affecting all segments.
17: The food or drink date is known as a foodie call. Roth tells the Noon Business Hour that restaurants with shareable meals are more conducive to dates regardless of the circumstances.
18: That type of environment where you're able to do that obviously creates the interaction between two individuals.
17: Rob Hart, News Radio 105.9 WBBM.
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10: Watch for a crash on the Bishop Ford. If you're headed on the inbound side, it's pretty heavy from 115th on up to about just past 103rd. And that's where the crash clearing out of the way as we speak. It's getting a little bit better, but still a 22-minute ride in from 8094 up to the Dan Ryan. Your delays out with gapers go from the Dan Ryan to before the Stony Island feeder. And that's starting to dissipate as well, but it's 18 minutes as it stands now off the Dan Ryan down to 8094. Probably one of your rougher areas at the moment. Otherwise, the Eden's inbound a little slow from Toohey to Peterson. It's about 17 minutes coming in from Lake Cook. Kennedy's a 23-minute trip in from O'Hare and 12 minutes from the Eden's Junction. Slow from Canfield or Cumberland. Make that to Harlem and then North Avenue into the Jane Byrne Interchange. Delays go out to Armitage and Foster to Harlem. It's 14 to get to Montrose and 26 minutes out to O'Hare. The express lanes are headed inbound there, about the same as the locals are, though. Yeah, Eisenhower inbound from Mannheim to Austin is slow. 39 minutes in from I-90. 21 coming in from Mannheim. Back out Laramie to Des Plaines is a little bit tight. It's 18 minutes to get to Mannheim, 36 minutes out to I-90. Making your way on the Stevenson slowly in from Cicero to Pulaski, but that's it. It's 19 coming in from the Tri-State clear on your way back out. It's 17-minute trip for that same ride. 25 out to 355. Dan Ryan slow in from the Stevenson locals and Pershing in the Express, but not heavy. It's 14 minutes in from 95th. 12 on your way back out. No problems there. 57 is nice and clear for you both in and outbound. DeSable Lakeshore Drive starting to fill in now. Spots from the Stevenson on up to Chicago Avenue. Slow going southbound approaching Chicago Avenue in a pocket through Grant Park. Your next traffic report comes your way at 11:38 here on News Radio 105.9 WBBM.
11: Sunshine, a few clouds today, warm and humid, the high 85. It'll be partly cloudy tonight, overnight, all the way down to 62. Sunday, intervals of clouds and sunshine. Won't be as warm with a shower likely in the afternoon, the high 74. And Monday, clouds and some sunshine, a high about 73 degrees, and a shower is possible for Monday night. 81 O'Hare, 81 at Midway, 75 degrees at the lakefront. WBBM News Time, 11:30.
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1: Good morning, I'm Jan Coleman. These are the top stories on News Radio WBBM. A teen girl charged with murder in the death of a man pushed from a moving CTA train onto the tracks. Millions more dollars going to plaintiffs to settle lawsuits tied to disgraced former Chicago police detective Reynaldo Guevara. A chance today to celebrate for members of Chicago's Mexican-American community after the hard days of stepped-up immigration enforcement. And South Suburban residents attend a vigil to help them deal with the heartbreaking deaths of two small children and a stunning racial incident. WBBM Sports, Cubs host the Pirates this afternoon. They blasted Pittsburgh yesterday, 12-2. Sox play the Cardinals tonight in St. Louis after losing there yesterday to the Redbirds 7-3. And the Bears play their first regular season game tomorrow against the Carolina Panthers in Charlotte. 81 O'Hare, 81 at Midway, and 75 degrees at the lakefront. WBBM News Time, 11:31. A 15-year-old girl charged with the murder of a man who was pushed from a moving CTA train earlier this week. WBBM's Mike Krauser has more.
2: She's not being identified by police because of her age. The girl is charged with five felonies, including first-degree murder. She's among three people who are alleged to have pushed 29-year-old Kyle Bickham from a moving Red Line train on Monday afternoon near the 69th Street station. There had been some sort of altercation. A door was forced open. Bickham fell on the third rail and was hit by another train. His death was initially thought to have been a suicide. Police say the investigation continues. Mike Krauser, News Radio, 105.9 WBBM.
1: The city of Chicago preparing to hand out millions of dollars because of misconduct of a former police officer.
3: The city council's finance committee is meeting on Monday and will consider settlements of nearly $14 million for two defendants who were framed for murders by former Chicago police detective Reynaldo Guevara. The Sun-Times reports lawsuits tied to Guevara's misconduct have already cost the city and Cook County at least $80 million. Guevara left the police department in 2005. Also on Monday, the Chicago City Council Finance Committee will review a $6 million settlement for the family of a man who was hit and killed by a car during a police chase while sitting at a CTA bus shelter in 2019. Terry Keschner, News Radio 105.9 WBBM.
1: Leaders of Chicago's Mexican-American community say they hope this weekend's events tied to Mexican Independence Day will be a chance to celebrate following a year of stepped-up federal immigration enforcement. The signature event in Little Village is the Mexican Independence Day Parade, which is set to step off in just a half hour or so at 26 in Albany and pass under the historic Welcome Arch. Jennifer Aguilar is the head of the Little Village Chamber of Commerce.
4: It is a 2.5-mile celebration that draws over 400,000 spectators, residents, visitors, participants, and everybody that comes to our Little Village business corridor. Expect vibrant floats, mariachi bands, folkloric dance groups, and equestrian riders bringing the streets to life.
1: In addition, the El Grito Fest has returned to Grant Park after being canceled last year. Residents in South Suburban Frankfort held a vigil last night in the wake of recent shocking, heartbreaking events, the death of two children and an ugly racist incident. A mother was charged with her 2-year-old son's murder last week, and a 6-year-old girl was hit and killed this week by the school bus that dropped her off. And finally, students at Lincoln Way East High School have been accused of two incidents of racism. On Friday night, community members filled Brighter Green Park in a gathering that participants said they hope would get them through these challenges. Iran retaliating against the United States, striking an airbase with its missiles in Jordan this week. Acting Secretary of the Navy Hung Kao revealed that some planes were damaged. ABC senior Pentagon reporter Louis Martinez explains this is a sign Iran still in the fight.
5: Iran seems to be very resilient and maintains a lot of capability. The United States has said that they have really deteriorated and damaged a lot of Iran's capability, but just the fact that they still have these missile systems and these drone systems that are capable of launching attacks like what we saw in Jordan just indicates that they really still remain a serious military threat.
1: Prices rising for Americans across the country with diesel hitting an all-time high. ABC's Jacqueline Lee.
6: The price of gas up 3.9% in August. The national average per gallon of gas sitting at $4.30, jumping 18 cents in a week, according to Gas Buddy. Truck drivers hauling goods across the country, frustrated and feeling the pinch.
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1: 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It sucks.
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2: 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In Mount Prospect, the Amoco on Central Road and Mount Prospect Road, selling gas there for $4.29 a gallon. 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WBBM News Time, 11:38. Traffic, weather, together on the 8th. Trent Erickson checking the roads.
11: Yeah, we've got some delays if you're traveling on the I-90 here eastbound. It's getting better, but some pockets that go from essentially the river on over to Route 59. We had a crash in the right lane there. We had a extensive delays there before, but now it's starting to ease up just a bit. So just a few little spots of slowdowns through that area. Westbound side looks okay there in all other spots. So you're in good shape on the westbound side for sure, and eastbound's getting better. Bishop Ford is a little heavy going inbound from 115th on up to 103rd. We've got a crash working in a lane, 22 minutes coming in from the 80-94. Back out to it is about 16 minutes and slow from 130th down to Dalton because of road work, ongoing consistent stuff that goes through that area. You might be used to it by now. Another spot to slow that you're not slowing down is going to be the Edens in and outbound. Nice and clear for you now. It's a 15-minute trip either way. The Kennedy's about 23 in from O'Hare to downtown, 12 from the Edens Junction. Slow from the River Road Toll to Harlem and then North Avenue on into the Jane Vern Interchange. Delays go out through to Armitage and then Montrose to Harlem. It's 14 to get to Montrose, 26 minutes out to O'Hare. Eisenhower inbound Mannheim to Austin is slow, 39 in from I-90 from Mannheim, 21. 18 on your way back out, and 36 will take you out to I-90 and slow from Costner to First Avenue. Stevenson slow in from Harlem to Kedzie now just in spots. It's 19 in from the Tri-State, about a 17-minute trip back. We'll call that 19 as well. It's slow from Damon to Cicero, starting to fill in just a tad on the outbound side. 55 northbound, Route 53 up to 355. that is a little slow, but southbound is clear. Your next report at 11:48 on News Radio.

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1: The WBBM Acura with a forecast. Warm and humid for the rest of today. We'll have sunshine mixing with some clouds. The high up to 85. And then partly cloudy tonight. The low 62. Not as warm for tomorrow. Clouds and sun. The high 74. Turning a little bit less humid tomorrow afternoon, although there could be a shower or two passing through. And then clouds and some sun for Monday. High 73. Right now, Lakefront 75. Midway 81. 82 LaGrange, O'Hare 81, going up to 85. I'm AccuWeather meteorologist John Fear.
2: 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The Chicago Board of Education considering a proposal to expand preschool services, but there's a question of whether the school system can afford it.
3: The Chicago School Board could vote later in the month on the proposal, which also calls on the school system to take a two-year look at the entire preschool system. The resolution seeks to have city schools provide services directly to students with disabilities, lessening the need for them to travel from location to location for services. The Tribune obtained a memo from Chicago's school superintendent who warns the board that the proposal could cost CPS tens of millions of dollars more a year at a time the school system is already under a dark financial cloud. Bernie Tafoya, News Radio, 105.9 WBBM.
2: A sweeping package of laws signed by California Governor Gavin Newsom this week. They're aimed at protecting children from the risks of technology like chatbots that may mislead vulnerable children. One law puts guardrails in place with crisis protocols, parental controls, and notifications. And the other laws?
4: Some of the other laws ban some so-called addictive features on social media platforms, prohibiting social media companies from providing users under age 16 use of autoplay and algorithmic feeds.
5: Congress and the president can't lead to get this done. It's an abomination. It's absurd. I mean, talk about family values. Protecting our kids should be top of the list.
4: But some experts say these laws fall short of curbing the actual harmful business models and instead open the door to free speech restrictions and mass surveillance. Jacqueline Lee, ABC News, Los Angeles.
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2: Practical Magic 2 hit theaters this weekend. The film grossed $12.5 million on its opening day yesterday, and it's predicted to hit $30 million nationally. The movie stars award-winning actresses Sandra Bullock and Nicole Kidman. The sequel has already surpassed the first film's opening day mark, which only grossed $4 million. Rotten Tomatoes gives Practical Magic 2 a 92% audience rating. The 78th Annual Emmy Awards happening on Monday, and winner predictions already rolling in. This year's best comedy series packed with some fan favorites, including The Bear, Abbott Elementary, and Hacks. But critics are predicting the late-breaking show Widow's Bay to take home the trophy. Law & Order SVU star Mariska Hargitay is hosting the award ceremony. Now sports at 46 after the hour. The Cubs beat the Pirates 12-2 at Wrigley yesterday thanks to another big game from Alex Bregman. He went 3-for-4, including a home run and two RBIs. Craig Counsell happy that the former All-Star is turning things around in the second half of the season.
16: You know, we want to pick our seasons and like be like the same, you know, and sometimes that's just not how it works, you know. I think it's kind of been a tale of two halves for him, and that's just the way it is this year. You know, I think we're glad the second half is going this way, and we got some games to go with him playing like this. So, you know, he's had Alex Bregman season, and then on top of that, he's played an incredible third base.
2: Shota Imanaga got the win for the Cubs after going six innings. It'll be a pitcher's duel at Wrigley this afternoon. Taylor Holmes faces off against Pirates ace Paul Skeens. The White Sox dropped their game in St. Louis 7-3. Chase Mydrop had two homers for the Sox. They play the Cards again this evening. We're just over 24 hours away from the Bears' season opener in Carolina. Head coach Ben Johnson was asked about his game day routine.
17: I feel a responsibility to those guys, to the coaching staff and to those players. I don't want to let them down. And so everybody's different. It just so happens for me to make sure I'm at my best. I don't like being distracted in any way, shape, or form. So, it's usually pretty quiet that morning of, and then I'll get to the stadium early and I just lock myself in the head coach's office and, you know, grind through what I need to grind through, just make sure I'm ready to go.
2: On the injury front, Bears wide receiver Rome Odunze says he's ready to go and plans to play despite being listed as questionable with a calf injury. On the college football schedule today, Notre Dame plays Rice. We'll have that game live on 780 a.m. at 2:30. Michigan hosting number 11 Oklahoma. Illinois faces Duke at home. Illinois State plays Northern Illinois in DeKalb. And tonight, number 1 ranked Ohio State plays 4th ranked Texas. That's a look at sports at 16 and 46 past the hour. WBBM News Time 11:48. Traffic, weather together. Here's Trent Erickson.
18: All right, we've got the Bishop Ford on the inbound side. It's a little heavy yet from 115th on up to 103rd from an earlier crash. About a 20-minute trip coming in from 80-94. Back out of 16 minutes in slow spots that go from 130th down to Sibley because of a lane shift and road work in the area. If you're traveling on the Edens, you're not bad, but a slight delay approaching Peterson on the inbound side. We'll call it 17 in from Lake Cook now. Outbound side is clear. The Edens spur is a little heavy past Waukegan Road to the Edens itself. She'll make it as you're funneled down to that one lane to get onto that ramp to get to the inbound Edens. Kennedy about from the River Road toll, the Harlem is slow, and then again from Armitage to the Jane Bird Interchange. It's 23 minutes in from O'Hare, 12 from the Edens Junction. 14 on your way back out to Montrose. It takes you 26 to get to O'Hare, slow out to Armitage and Montrose to Harlem. No problems on the 190 extension in or out of the terminals at O'Hare. The Eisenhower from Mannheim to Austin is slow in. 39 in from I-90. Coming in from Mannheim is 21 and 18 on your way back out. 36 will take you out to I-90. Slow from Costner to First Avenue. Stevenson slow in from Harlem up to Kedzie. 19 in from the Tri-State. About 19 make that on the way back out to the Tri-State. And 27 out to 355. Slow from Damon to Cicero starting to fill there. I-55 northbound from 53 to 355. Slow go here and there. Dan Ryan in from Pershing. between locals and express lanes now. It's a 15-minute trip coming in from 95th and 14 on your way back out. Slow to 18th Street, 87th and 95th from there. I-57 is clear. We've got the Savo Lakeshore Drive northbound from the Stevenson up to Chicago Avenue, slow in spots, and slow approaching Chicago Avenue southbound. Your next report, 11:58 on News Radio 105.9 WBBM.

0: Sunshine and a few clouds today. Warm and humid with a high 85. It'll be partly cloudy tonight. Overnight down to 62. Sunday, intervals of clouds and sunshine. Won't be as warm with a shower likely in the afternoon, high at 74 degrees. 81 O'Hare and Midway, 75 degrees at the lakefront. 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
0: And now this.
2: Do you drink wine from the same country all the time? I'm Ron Brightstein on Food and Wine. It's easy to get caught up drinking wines from the same places all the time. I know, I drink a lot of wine from America, France, and Italy. But there are great wines from many countries around the world, some you might not have ever thought of. I had the chance years ago to travel to Slovenia, and I tried some wines that were outstanding. Their Sauvignon Blancs, Pinot Grigios, Chardonnays, Merlots, and Pinot Noirs were terrific, but I really enjoyed their indigenous varietal of Rubola. I thought they only had sweet wine in Germany. Was I wrong? They have some of the best Pinot Noir that I've ever had, and when I was in the Mosel region, they call their Pinot Noir Spätburgunder. I'd put it up against many of the best Pinot Noirs from anywhere in the world. I talk about port dessert wine from Portugal all the time, but some of the best table wines I've tried are produced in Portugal. They're made with their indigenous grapes like Tinta Cao or Torriga Nacional. Pick up a wine from a place you've never tried one from. I think you'll find you really enjoy it. I'm Ron Brightstein for News Radio 105.9 WBBM.
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22: 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You can hear from those authors throughout the festival's multiple stages. There'll be poetry hour, children's story hour, and topics ranging from Chicago's dining scene all the way to jazz. 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
0: 7:58, traffic, weather together on the 8th. Here's Trent Erickson.
23: Things on the Kennedy a little slow going on the inbound side. This is going to be from the River Road till the Harlem. And then you've got spots from Addison into the Jane Byrne interchange. Most of the way in, 23 minutes in from O'Hare, 12 from the Edens Junction, 14 on your way back out to Armitage, to Montrose, that is, and to O'Hare's 26 minutes. It's slow out to Armitage and then from Montrose to Harlem from there. Eisenhower's at 39 minutes. That's your pace in from I-90 and 21 from Mannheim. Slow from Mannheim to Austin, out from Costner to First Avenue, 18 to get to Mannheim, out to I-90 is about 36 minutes. On the Stevenson Inn, slow spots from Harlem up to Kedzie and out from Damon to Cicero. 19 either way between the Tri-State and DeSable Lakeshore Drive. Dan Ryan in from Pershing, locals and express hit the brakes. It's 15 minutes in from 95th. 14 on your way back out, slow to 18th Street and 87th down to 95th. Your next report, 1208 on News Radio 105.9 WBBM.
0: Sunshine and a few clouds today. Warm, humid, the high at 85. 81 O'Hare and 81 Midway. 75 degrees at the lakefront.
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0: Coming up in the next half hour on News Radio WBBM, hundreds attended a vigil in Frankfurt following a difficult week. A woman recovering after being stabbed in Chicago, plus a critical east-west oil pipeline in Saudi Arabia remains closed. This story next from ABC News. WBBM Sports. Cubs host the Pirates this afternoon. They blasted Pittsburgh Friday 12-2. Sox play the Cardinals tonight in St. Louis after losing to the Redbirds Friday 7-3. And the Bears play their first regular season game tomorrow against the Carolina Panthers in Charlotte AccuWeather, sunshine, a few clouds today, warm and humid with a high of 85. It'll be partly cloudy tonight, overnight down to 62 degrees. And Sunday, intervals of cloud and sunshine, won't be as warm with a shower likely in the afternoon, the high 74. 81 O'Hare, 81 Midway, 75 Lakefront. And now ABC News.
1: From ABC News, I'm Mike Dabusky. The war in Iran has driven up fuel prices for most of this year, as the Strait of Hormuz, a critical waterway for oil transport, has been effectively shut down amid the fighting. And now, one of the workarounds for that closure, an east-to-west pipeline in Saudi Arabia, is also now off the table. ABC's Lama Hassan.
2: Saudi Arabia has shut a major pipeline which links the Gulf to the Red Sea. The Saudis believe multiple drone attacks launched from inside Iraq damaged the pipeline. Iraq has condemned the attacks and no one has claimed responsibility yet. Saudi saying right now the kingdom will not retaliate.
1: President Trump has said the Houthis are probably responsible for that attack, though two U.S. officials confirmed to ABC the Trump administration is not currently planning to launch direct military attacks against that Iran-backed group. The president himself is in Ireland today, meeting with top leaders there and attending a golf tournament. Earlier today, he was asked about Irish reunification, saying he would love to see it.
3: It's going to happen eventually.
4: Mr. President,
3: you know what? Well, look, it's going to happen eventually. It will happen now.
1: Educator Annette Mulville was already protesting the president's visit and had this to say about the comment.
6: I don't think it's his place to do something, to say something as contentious as that. So it wasn't wise on his part to make that comment. But sure, you know, he doesn't really know what he's talking about most of the time anyway.
1: British Prime Minister Andy Burnham has said a referendum on Northern Ireland leaving the UK is off the table. Reunification is a lightning rod issue in Ireland, having led to violent clashes known as the Troubles through much of the back half of the 20th century before the Good Friday Agreement was signed in 1998. New eyewitness accounts from that Amazon cargo jet crash in Miami. U.S. Customs and Border Patrol Officer Patrick Rye was one of the first on the scene.
25: When I responded, it's carnage.
1: Five people were killed in that crash. 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
1: The Centers for Disease Control has declared that cyclosporiasis outbreak over after thousands were sickened across the country, several hundred were hospitalized, and two people died. ABC News medical contributor Dr. Alok Patel says cases stretched back to mid-July.
29: Now, summertime is usually when foodborne illnesses do tend to go on the rise, but even though this outbreak is over, it's still a good reminder for people to continue to wash hands, make sure that fruits and vegetables are washed, and when in doubt, to cook your foods.
1: The outbreak was linked to contaminated lettuce from Taylor Farms. That outbreak was believed to be the nation's largest ever tied to the parasite known as Cyclospora. A severe drought in the western part of the country is having a big impact on the nation's beer industry.
30: The severe drought out west is hurting the brewing industry when it comes to the growing of raw materials used in beer production.
31: That pint of beer that you have in front of you, you're really looking at liquid agriculture.
30: Assistant professor of fermentation science at Colorado State University, Charlie Hoxmeyer.
31: Extreme drought, rising temperatures don't just reduce crop yields, they affect the grain chemistry.
30: And that affects the beer you drink.
31: This is not just the flavor, the aroma, how you expect something to taste, but also the cost for us to make it.
30: Stephen Kaufman, ABC News.
1: Today, dangerously high temperatures are expected from Orlando to Oklahoma City. Multiple daily record highs are possible across much of Texas. I'm Mike Dabusky, ABC News.
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5: 12:05, Saturday, September 12th. Good afternoon. Thanks for joining us. I'm Rachel Pearson. It's currently 84 degrees in Chicago. Mostly sunny skies here. We're right around our high for the day of 85 degrees. It's going to feel a little bit warmer than that when you factor in the humidity. But it does cool down tonight. Partly cloudy skies with a low 62 degrees. A bit more comfortable tomorrow, but we'll also watch for some pop-up rain showers. Bring you the details in your AccuWeather 5-day forecast coming up at 12:15. Our top local story on News Radio WBBM, hundreds of people gathered in Frankfurt last night for a vigil following a series of events that have rattled the suburban community in recent days. WBBM's Mike Krauser reports.
7: They gathered in Brightard Green Park, sitting in lawn chairs, many holding candles, some each other. The vigil came after a mother was charged with the murder of her 2-year-old son, the death of a 6-year-old girl hit by a school bus, and racial incidents involving students from Lincoln Way East High School. Mayor Keith Ogle said, "Frankfurt is strong. We are grieving, but we are united." Before the vigil, Police Chief Leanne Chalepis, in a message on social media, wrote in part, "The events have stretched us as a department in ways that are difficult to put into words. I have witnessed some of the most difficult circumstances a community can face, but I've also witnessed the incredible strength, compassion, and beauty of the people who call Frankfurt home." Mike Krauser, News Radio, 105.9 WBBM.
5: A woman is recovering after she was stabbed while trying to break up a fight on Chicago's west side. This happened around 2:30 this morning on Adams, just west of Cicero in South Austin. Officials say the 31-year-old was outside a home with a group of people when a fight broke out. She was struck in the arm with a sharp object and told investigators she didn't see who attacked her. She was then brought to Stroger Hospital in good condition. Well, there were cheers outside a Los Angeles courthouse after fans learned Chicago rapper Lil Durk has been found not guilty of charges accusing him of orchestrating a murder-for-hire plot. Durk Banks was accused of arranging a 2022 attack targeting a rival rapper in retaliation for the killing of his friend King Von. The shooting instead killed that rapper's cousin. Banks's attorney, Drew Feindling, praised the jury.
8: There was not a plea in the middle of trial. There wasn't a partial verdict. The United States of America and the Justice Department and all the force of the FBI, we, the jury, find Durk Banks not guilty of all charges.
5: While Durk was acquitted of those charges, he's still in custody as he's facing a second federal trial for racketeering and firearms charges, which is scheduled to begin next month. A woman's body was pulled from Monroe Harbor last night. That's all Chicago police are saying as of right now. Meantime, the body of a scuba diver has been recovered from a Lake Michigan shipwreck site off Chicago's shoreline. The website ScubaNet reports 61-year-old Michael Jones of Wilmette died September 4th while exploring a deep water wreck about 18 miles offshore. A nonprofit volunteer recovery group located his body earlier this week and brought it back to shore. Jones is described as an experienced recreational technical diver. The circumstances surrounding his death have not yet been released. 12:08, time now for traffic and weather together on the 8s, and here's Trent Erickson.
23: All right, got a little bit of a delay on the inbound side of the Edens approaching Peterson, about 17 minutes in from Lake Cook. Your Edens spur is pretty heavy past Waukegan Road over to the Edens eastbound. Nothing westbound at the moment. The Kennedy inbound from the River Road to Harlem, then spots from Addison all the way to the Jane Byrne interchange. About 25 minutes in from O'Hare and 14 from the Edens junction. Back out slow to Armitage and Montrose to Harlem. It's 14 to get to Montrose and about 26 out to the airport. 190 extension looking decent in and out of the terminals at O'Hare. The Eisenhower inbound from Mannheim to Austin is slow. 39 minutes in from I-90 from Mannheim 21. Back out is 18 to get to Mannheim and 36 to I-90. Slow from Coster to First Avenue. Stevenson slow in from Harlem to Kedzie just in spots. It's 19 in from the Tri-State and 19 back out. Slow from Damon to Cicero. On the brakes on 55 northbound from 53 to 355, but nothing southbound. Dan Ryan in from Pershing. Locals and Express hit the brakes. It's 15 minutes coming in on the Dan Ryan from 95th. Back out is 14 and slow to 18th Street, 87th to 95th from there. I-57, no problems in or outbound. The Bishop Ford in from 115th, a little slow up to the 103rd or so. We had an earlier crash there. It's about 18 minutes coming in from 80-94, 16 on your way back out. Slow spots that go from 130th to Sibley because of road work. On DeSaba Lakeshore Drive, northbound slow spots from the Stevenson up to Chicago Avenue. Then you get a Belmont to Irving Park delay. Southbound sides are slow approaching Chicago Avenue. Tri-State looks good. The Adams, a slight delay here and there between Barrington Road and 53. eastbound. Westbound side has no delays. The rest of the tollways are clear. In Northwest Indiana, not bad. Next report at 12:18 on News Radio 105.9 WBBM.
5: The WBBM AccuWeather forecast for today. A lot of sunshine this afternoon. Blue sky. It's hot. It's humid, too, with a high of 85 degrees. Those temperatures settle in the mid to low 60s overnight. More clouds and sun tomorrow. Still get some breaks of sun here and there. And not near as warm with a high 74 degrees. Can't rule out some scattered rain showers tomorrow afternoon. It's currently 84 degrees at O'Hare, 85 at Midway, 83 degrees in Wheeling, and 82 along the lakefront. Our high today, right around 85 degrees at 1210.
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5: A woman who was shot and killed while driving in Chicago's Back of the Yards neighborhood early yesterday was a dispatcher for Chicago's Office of Emergency Management and Communications.
12: 50-year-old Natalia Rodriguez was shot and killed while driving on the 4500 block of South Wood Street. Paul Rutherford is executive director of Cook County Crime Stoppers, which is offering a $10,000 reward for information that leads to the indictment or arrest of those responsible.
13: I was contacted this morning by homicide detectives in regards to Ms. Rodriguez's homicide. As always, any homicide in the city of Chicago, we are willing to assist law enforcement and the detectives with trying to obtain information that would result in the arrest.
12: The Office of Emergency Management and Communications says it is extending condolences to the family of police communications operator Natalia Rodriguez. OEMC says Rodriguez worked with the department for a decade and calls her shooting death a terrible loss. Chicago police are investigating. Terry Keschner, News Radio 105.9 WBBM.
5: Chicago is celebrating Mexican Independence Day this weekend with the return of El Grito Chicago. The two-day fest runs from 2 till 10 p.m. today and tomorrow in Grant Park, featuring live music, Mexican food, local artists and businesses, cultural programming, and of course some activities for kids. Sunday night also includes a free civic ceremony honoring Mexico's independence. It's presented by the Mexican consulate here in Chicago. One day general admission tickets start at about $20. We'll check your AccuWeather 5-day forecast, get an update in sports, and a look at traffic and weather together next. It's 12:13.
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5: 12:15, time for the AccuWeather 5-day forecast. 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Here's meteorologist Carl Erickson.
3: Yeah, not too bad out there for the rest of today. The warm, humid September day with a mix of clouds and sunshine, but it should be rain-free with a high of 85, dipping back down to 62 for a low tonight with a partly cloudy sky. And not as warm tomorrow. There could be a shower around in the afternoon, otherwise a mix of clouds and sunshine throughout the day with a high of 74. Looks like more clouds than sun on Monday with a high of 73. Then the humidity comes back on Tuesday, and with that, there'll be an increased chance for showers, even a heavier thunderstorm with a high of 84. Looks like those showers and storms may continue into Wednesday as well as we begin to cool things down. High Wednesday, 74. Currently 84 degrees at O'Hare. Hickory Hills, 83. Midway, 83. At the lakefront, 78 degrees. I'm AccuWeather meteorologist Kai Erickson.
5: 12:16, time for sports. Now, pitching has been a bit of a concern for the Cubs as of late, but the offense made sure they gave them plenty of room to work with yesterday. The Cubs grabbing that 12-2 win in their opener against Pittsburgh, making quick work of the Pirates after some early runs. Alex Bregman went deep for his 25th home run of the year. Manager Craig Counsell talked afterwards about his season.
4: You know, we want to pick our seasons and like be like the same, you know, and sometimes that's just not how it works. You know, I think, you know, it's kind of been a tale of two halves for him. You know, and that's just the way it is this year. You know, I think we're glad the second half is going this way, and we got some games to go with him playing like this. So, you know, he's had Alex Bregman season, and then on top of that, he's played an incredible third base.
5: Cubs going for that second straight victory this afternoon. Clay Holmes will square off with Paul Skeens for a top of the rotation matchup. They're back on the north side with the first pitch at 1:20. A fourth straight loss did the White Sox in yesterday as their lead in the division now dropped to just half a game. Sox run against NL Central teams continued yesterday. A new series against the St. Louis Cardinals. Anthony Kay allowed some early runs to score before the bullpen let things get out of reach. Cardinals put together a 3-run fifth inning leading to that 7-3 victory over the Southsiders. They'll be back at it tonight at 6:15. After their opening win over Wisconsin, the Fighting Irish are back on the field. It's a week 2 matchup against Rice this afternoon. Number 3 ranked Notre Dame handled the Badgers last weekend. Kickoff for today's game comes at 2:30. We'll have today's matchup on 780 AM starting at 1:30 today. The Bears got busy before the kickoff of their season tomorrow, signing running back DeAndre Swift to a new contract. Should be in a good mood when he hits the field. The Bears keeping the 27-year-old around on a new 3-year deal worth more than $33 million. And that's a look at sports at 16 and 46 past each hour. 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Here's Trent Erickson.
23: We've got Jackson closed between DeSable Lakeshore Drive and Columbus until Monday for the festival going on, Usman Row, and this takes place today and tomorrow from 2 to 10 p.m. We've got the Edens moving slow in, just approaching Peterson. That comes and goes at 17 when it is there from Lake Cook. Your Edens spur is heavy from Waukegan Road east over to the Edens. The westbound side is remaining clear. On the Kennedy inbound slow from the River Road toll to Foster, and then pockets from Belmont into the Jane Bird interchange. 31 minutes in from O'Hare, 14 from the Edens Junction, 19 on your way back out to Montrose. It's 32 to get to O'Hare's, heavy out to North Avenue, and then you get a Lawrence to Harlem delay from there. 190 extension, no issues so far, so good in out of the terminals at O'Hare. Eisenhower inbound from Mannheim to Austin is slow. It's about 41 minutes in from I-90, 23 from Mannheim, back out is 19 to get to Mannheim, and 37 minutes now out to I-90, just slow from Cicero out to Des Plaines. Stevenson's tight in from Cicero to Kedzie on the brakes, outbound from Damon to Cicero. 19 in from the Tri-State, back out is 22 and 30 to get to 355. 55 northbound, slow from 53 to 355 roughly. Northbound only, nothing southbound on the Dan Ryan in. Pershing hits the brakes, locals and express lanes into downtown. A 20-minute trip in from 95th, it's 14 on your way back out, slow out to 18th Street's all you get. I-57 is clear altogether. The Bishop Ford in from 103rd, a little slow up to the Dan Ryan. Outbound side from 130th down to the Steel Bridge because of long-term construction. It's 15 either way between 8094 and the Dan Ryan. DeSable Lakeshore Drive north from the Stevenson up to Jackson, Navy Pier to Chicago Avenue, and then from Fullerton to Irving Park. Southbound side from Michigan to Chicago, then spots through Grant Park to Roosevelt. 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
5: Quite a bit of sunshine this afternoon. Heat and humidity to go along with it, with a high of 85 degrees out there this afternoon. It'll settle in the mid to low 60s tonight. A mix of sun and cloud tomorrow. Not quite as warm with a high 74 degrees. It'll feel more comfortable out there, though we will have to watch for some pop-up rain showers. That's mainly tomorrow afternoon. It's 84 degrees right now at O'Hare, 85 at Midway, 82 along the lakefront at 1220. Our top story this hour, a teenage girl is now facing a murder charge after a man was pushed from a moving CTA train earlier this week. We'll have much more on this story coming up at 12:31. A groundbreaking show is making its world premiere at the Goodman this month.
1: In the air and on the floor, the world premiere of The Attic, Things I've Seen While Lying on My Back, is breaking new ground on stage at the Goodman Theater.
6: Seven Finger Signature Shows, we try to create this like circus theater dance hybrid, hoping that it's kind of its own genre in a way, you know, because we really do use the forms in this very sort of integrated, fluid way.
1: Writer, director, and trapeze artist Shayna Carroll says she knows she's bringing something unique to what's been a traditional theater company for a century.
6: Sometimes, you know, coming into a theater that is such a theater with a capital T, it feels a bit almost intimidating, but very exciting.
1: The performance blends theater with aerial feats, acrobatics, and circus arts, and is based on Carol's own memoir of life growing up in an attic bedroom. The show will be at the Goodman Theater through October 4th. Lisa Fielding, News Radio, WBBM.
5: Chicago's busiest intersections aren't exactly where the city's most serious crashes are happening. Attorney Adam Zayed analyzed roughly a million crashes over the past decade and found none of the 20 busiest intersections even ranked among the 20 worst for severe injuries and deaths.
7: Most dangerous intersections, and I'm defining that by the intersections where the most severe crashes happen, are totally different, and there is no alignment between them and the intersections where the most crashes happen.
5: The intersection topping his list is 74th and Ashland. The analysis also found Sunday and 2 a.m. are a particularly dangerous time for crashes. Business news from Bloomberg next. Fans are frustrated by sports streaming jumble of services.
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1: Live sporting events are spread across so many platforms that for fans, it's become a frustrating exercise in keeping up. Antitrust lawyer Kelly Lerner says that if the Trump administration and Congress don't act, then fans may turn to litigation.
8: It's extremely expensive to watch your favorite team. It's extremely confusing to figure out where you can even catch those games.
1: The NFL already faces a potential $14 billion antitrust verdict that was tossed by a federal judge, but is now on appeal involving NFL Sunday ticket subscribers.
8: The NFL makes the most money across the board, $14 billion. They tend to get most of the attention, but the other leagues aren't that far behind.
1: The Sunday ticket litigation dates back to 2015. Earlier this year, the Justice Department launched an antitrust probe into the NFL, looking at whether its broadcast deals

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2: 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But what shouldn't suck is learning about history. I do that through storytelling. History That Doesn't Suck is a chart-topping history-telling podcast chronicling the epic story of America, decade by decade, from the 1800s.

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11: All right, we've got the Edens on the way in and a slow approaching the Kennedy Junction. That sort of comes and goes for you. A 17-minute ride when it's there, coming in from Lake Cook. Your Eden Spur is kind of heavy, eastbound from Passawakeagan Road over to the Edens. Nothing westbound. Eisenhower, make that the Kennedy, inbound from River Road till the Foster Slow, then spots from Belmont into the Jane Byrne Interchange. 31 minutes in from O'Hare, 14 from the Edens Junction. Back out to North Avenue is heavy, then Lawrence to Harlem. It's 19 to get to Montrose, 32 minutes out to the airport. Now the Eisenhower in from Mannheim to Austin. Slow is 41 in from I-90, and 23 brings you in from Mannheim. 19 back out to Mannheim, but to 37 minutes to the I-90 is slow from Cicero to Des Plaines. Stevenson in from Cicero to Kedzie, slow and out from Damon to Cicero. 19 minutes in from the Tri-State, back out 22 and 30 to get to 355. 55 northbound, slow from 53 to 355. Dan Ryan in from Pershing, locals and express, slow. It's 20-minute trip in from 95th now. 8 to 18th Street, you're slow. It's 14 minutes to get down to 95th Street. Next report at 1238 on News Radio 105.9 WBBM.
10: Blue sky, sunshine, heat, and humidity. That's sort of the headlines of today's forecast. It's going to reach a high of 85 degrees, dropping to around 62 tonight. A bit cooler tomorrow, partly sunny with a high of 74 degrees. Might have some afternoon showers as well. 84 degrees at O'Hare. It's 85 at Midway, 82 degrees along the lakefront. Again, our high this afternoon, right around 85 degrees.
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10: It's 12:30 on your Saturday afternoon. 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I'm Rachel Pearson, and these are the top stories on News Radio WBBM.
13: This is Mike Krauser. A 15-year-old girl is charged with the murder of a man who was pushed from a moving Red Line train.
10: A woman's body was discovered in Lake Michigan last night.

0: Right.
1: This is Haley Hansen. An arrest has been made in a fatal 2025 Beach Park hit and run.
0: And President Trump traveled to Ireland today, where he met with the Premier, Michael Martin. AccuWeather says it's going to be pretty sunny out there today, warm and humid with a high of 85 degrees. Those temperatures drop to around 62 tonight. Intervals of clouds and sun tomorrow, not as warm. Could have some rain showers, especially in the afternoon. Tomorrow's high, 74 degrees. It's 12:31. The Newswatch continues, and a 15-year-old girl is charged with the murder of a man who was pushed from a moving CTA train earlier this week. WBBM's Mike Krauser reports.
2: The girl is among three people alleged to have had a confrontation with 29-year-old Kyle Bickham on Monday afternoon. A door was pushed open on the Red Line train near the 69th Street stop, and according to police, Bickham was pushed from the moving train onto the tracks, onto the third rail, and he was then hit by another train. His death was initially thought to have been a suicide. Now police are trying to identify the two others alleged to have been involved. The unidentified 15-year-old girl is facing five felony charges, including first-degree murder. Mike Krauser, News Radio, 105.9 WBBM.
0: A woman's body was pulled from Lake Michigan last night. This was near Monroe Harbor. Now, the details are still limited at this point, and it's not clear why that woman was in the water, but we'll let you know when we have more information on that. Meantime, an arrest has been made over a year after a deadly Beach Park motorcycle crash.
1: First responders were sent to Green Bay and Salmon in July of 2025 on reports of a downed motorcyclist. The rider, 19-year-old Adrian Rogel Villanueva, was pronounced dead at the scene. Using paint transfer and car parts left behind from the car responsible, Lake County Sheriff's officials were able to connect 21-year-old Eduardo Fajardo Jr. to the scene. He was arrested at his home in Waukegan Friday and now faces felony charges. Haley Hansen, News Radio 105.9 WBBM.
0: A heads up for drivers. The State Street Bridge downtown will be closed during the day beginning Monday. Closures will be in place from 9 a.m. till 2:30 p.m. through Thursday. The Chicago Department of Transportation says it'll be conducting bridge balancing and testing ahead of that fall boat run season. During his visit to Dublin, Ireland today, President Trump was asked for his opinion on the reunification of Ireland. And while sitting next to Irish Premier Michael Martin, Trump said he'd love to see a united Ireland.
3: I don't want to cause any problems, but I will tell you, I'd love to see it unified. I have friends on both sides, great people. They're Irish people. How can they be bad, right? I'd love to see it unified.
0: President Trump's also meeting with other Irish leaders before heading off to his golf resort in Doonbeg to attend the Irish Open. The CDC has officially declared that cyclospora outbreak linked to tainted lettuce over. ABC News medical contributor Dr. Alok Patel says cases stretched back to mid-July.
4: This is largely because the supplier, Taylor Farms, that stopped, and we have not seen any cases associated to that. This is after what was reported 13,000 cases, two deaths, almost 600 hospitalizations across 21 states.
0: And while the outbreak is over on paper, the FDA says it'll continue to investigate infections linked to that iceberg lettuce sourced from central Mexico. Severe drought in several western states is impacting the nation's beer industry.
5: The severe drought out west is hurting the brewing industry when it comes to the growing of raw materials used in beer production.
6: That pint of beer that you have in front of you, you're really looking at liquid agriculture.
5: Assistant professor of fermentation science at Colorado State University, Charlie Hoxmeyer.
6: Extreme drought, rising temperatures don't just reduce crop yields, they affect the grain chemistry.
5: And that affects the beer you drink.
6: This is not just the flavor, the aroma, how you expect something to taste, but also cost for us to make it.
5: Stephen Kaufman, ABC News.
0: Diesel prices in the U.S. have hit a new high. The main culprit, the war with Iran, disrupting the transport of fuel from the region. Higher diesel prices means higher prices to transport everyday goods. Paul Mitchell's a professor of agriculture and applied economics at the University of Wisconsin-Madison and says those prices also take a toll on farmers who need diesel for their machinery.
7: The farmers who have bought it at the high prices are the ones most affected in terms of cash flow. They've got to come up with, you know, $6 a gallon or whatever it is. I'm rounding.
0: The situation's expected to get worse before it gets better. Saudi Arabia just shut down a key oil pipeline after it came under attack Thursday from rebel groups linked to Iran. Well, from endless road repairs to higher fares, your commute just keeps on changing. But don't worry, you can count on us to track every delay and increase with traffic and weather together on the 8s and our dedicated reporting. 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Low gas prices plus an update on traffic and weather together next. It's 12:35.
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0: 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In Oak Brook, the Shell on 22nd and Midwest is selling gas for $4.39 a gallon. In Elmwood Park, the Marathon on Grand and 80th selling gas for $4.24 a gallon. See a low gas price? 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It's 12:38. I'll look at traffic and weather together on the 8s. Here's Trent Erickson.
16: All right, got some delays on DeSable Lakeshore Drive. If you're headed northbound from the Stevenson on up to Jackson, pretty heavy. Then you get a Navy Pier to Chicago Avenue, and then there's spots from Fullerton up to Irving Park. Southbound side's heavy from Michigan Avenue to Chicago Avenue, then spots through Grant Park to Roosevelt. Seeing some delays that come and go on the inbound Edens that approaching the Kennedy Junction. When it's there, it's a couple extra minutes on your ride. When it's not, of course, it's not. The upbound side doesn't have any delays on or off. Looking good at 15 minutes pretty much either way between Lake Hook and the Kennedy Junction. If you're on the Eden Spur eastbound, you're a little heavy past Waukegan Road to the Edens, but westbound has no delays. Kennedy inbound from the River Road to Olda Foster, then spots from Belmont into the Jane Byrne Interchange past the Wintrust Mirror near North Avenue. Thank you to Jason calling in the WBBM Mercedes-Benz of Hoffman Estates traffic tip line at 855-780-ROAD. With the update on it, 31 minutes coming in from O'Hare 14 from the Edens Junction back out to North Avenue is slow, then Lawrence to Harlem. 19 to get to Montrose, 32 minutes out to the airport. A 190 extension, no problems in or out of those terminals at O'Hare. Eisenhower's from Mannheim to Austin, slow. It's 41 minutes in from I-90 and 23 from Mannheim. Outbound delays go from Cicero to Des Plaines. Not a big delay, but it is 19 minutes to get to Mannheim and 37 out to I-90. Stevenson slow in from Cicero to Kedzie. 19 in from the Tri-State. Back out is 22 to the Tri-State. 30 minutes to 355. Slow from Damon to Cicero. 55 northbound. Route 53 up to 355. Starting to see some slowdowns. Southbound side, not much of a delay. To Dan Ryan in from Pershing. Locals and Express. And 20-minute trip in from 95th. It's 14 back out and slow to 18th Street. Your next report at 1248 on News Radio 105.9 WBBM.
17: WBBM AccuWeather. A mix of clouds and sunshine for the rest of the day. It will be warm and humid. High 85. Patchy clouds tonight, back down to 62. Then partly sunny tomorrow, not as warm, with an afternoon shower in spots, high 74. Cloudy to partly sunny on Monday, with a high of 73. Currently 84 degrees, though, here, Bensonville 84, Midway 83, Lakefront temperature 78. I'm AccuWeather meteorologist Kai Erickson.
0: It's 1240, and with concerns of child safety online, California is rolling out laws that strengthen safeguards when it comes to social media, AI, and privacy.
8: On Thursday, California Governor Gavin Newsom signing 13 pieces of legislation, including creating what he says are the strongest companion chatbot regulations in the country. Dubbed Adam's Law after 16-year-old Adam Rain, who committed suicide last year after months of confiding in ChatGPT. The law includes crisis protocols, parental controls, and notifications if a child turns off safety settings.
13: Jacqueline Lee, ABC News, Los Angeles.
0: The TSA announced that it found a homemade explosive device hidden in a man's bag this week, though the man's family says it was a firecracker and he had no idea it was in a bag of gifts given to him.
18: The TSA announced on social media a homemade explosive device had been found in a passenger's carry-on luggage flying out of Omaha this week, and that the passenger was, quote, promptly arrested, heading to Salt Lake City. In court documents, a 27-year-old man said it was a firecracker that he had seen at his parents' house. The TSA said it was concealed in a prescription style bottle. Per court documents, the man said he didn't know that it was in his carry-on bag, and the passenger's father told police he had given a bag of gifts to his son, which included the firecracker in the bag, and that it was in the pill bottle to keep moisture out. A judge has ruled to release the man. The ATF is investigating. Alex Stone, ABC News.
0: Six Nigerian men accused of swindling American women out of millions of dollars through online romance scams are being extradited to the U.S. The suspects were arrested in South Africa in 2021, accused of targeting more than 100 women and swindling more than $6 million from their pockets. The men are expected to face federal wire fraud and money laundering charges in the U.S. Top trending stories and a look at sports just ahead. It's 1242.
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0: There appears to be a beer bandit in England. British police are working to recover some 70,000 pints of stolen Guinness. Officials said two trailer truckloads of the beer worth roughly $155,000 were taken from a depot near Liverpool. The heist happened Monday night when two men hauled away the trailer.

0: containing about 800 barrels of stout. Now, this follows a recent beer heist in the U.S., where 34,000 cans of PBR were stolen. And speaking of alcohol, a new study finds alcohol-attributable cancer deaths have now doubled since 1990. Researchers discovered older adults, and mainly men, bore the overall burden of alcohol-related cancer deaths. Liver cancer, the primary cause, followed closely by esophageal and colorectal cancers. At 12:46, it's time for a look at sports, and back on the north side after their offensive breakout yesterday, the Cubs are going for their second straight win this afternoon. They watched Alex Bregman hit his 25th homer of the season in that opener against the Pittsburgh Pirates. Clay Holmes on the mound to start things off. Craig Counsell provided some good news after yesterday's game, saw Ian Happ leave the match early. The Cubs manager not expecting some foot discomfort to hold him out of action moving forward.
1: Yeah, his toe is bugging him. Yeah, I mean, I think if it was a real tight game, we'd keep him in there. But it's got to get him off his feet for four innings, and hopefully that just takes a little of the, wear and tear off it.
0: The White Sox, meantime, dropped their fourth straight yesterday. The lead in the division been trimmed to just a half game. Sox continued their rough stretch against NL Central opponents yesterday, opening up a series with the St. Louis Cardinals. Anthony Kay surrendered some early runs in his start, which allowed the Cardinals to jump out to a lead. A three-run fifth inning helped St. Louis pull away, and the Cardinals took down the Southsiders 7-3. They're back at it tonight at 6:15 on the road. Following their season opening win over Wisconsin, the Fighting Irish returned to the field today for a Week 2 matchup against Rice. Number 3 Notre Dame handled the Badgers last weekend. It's a kickoff at 2:30 this afternoon, and you can catch today's game on 780 AM. The news continues on 105.9 FM. Finally, the Bears made a move ahead of tomorrow's season opener, extending running back DeAndre Swift's contract. It's a 27-year-old who's sticking around with a new 3-year deal worth more than $33 million. That's a look at sports at 16 and 46 past each hour. Now 12:48. An update on traffic and weather together on the 8s. Here's Trent Erickson.
2: Things are slow on 355 northbound because we've got some road work going on between 127th and I-55. It's not a solid delay through there, but it is heavy enough to mention it and something worth you noting and giving yourself some extra time if you're headed northbound on 355 in the south end there. Southbound side looks good the whole way. The rest of the tollways are pretty quiet by comparison. There's no real issues out there. If you're making your way on the Edens here, slow in from Toohey to Peterson. That comes and goes, and it's in spots. It's 17 minutes in from Lake Hook. Outbound side doesn't have any problems at all. The Kennedy inbound from the River Road toll to Foster slow, then spots from Belmont to the Jane Byrne interchange. And your 28-minute trip is coming in from O'Hare, 13 minutes coming in from the Edens Junction. Back out to North Avenue is tight, then Lawrence to Harlem. It's 19 to get to Montrose, 33 minutes out to O'Hare. On the Eisenhower inbound, Mannheim to Austin is slow, and Ashland to the Byrne interchange. 42 minutes in from I-90, 24 from Mannheim. Now it's 25 on your way back out, and slow from Costner to Des Plaines to get out to I-90 is about a 43-minute affair. Stevenson in from slow spots from Lamont up to past Route 83. Then you're slow from Cicero to Pulaski. 30 minutes in from 355, 19 from the Tri-State. Back out Damon to Cicero on the brakes. It's 14 to get to Cicero, 24 to the Tri-State, 31 out to 355. 55 northbound from the Bolingbrook truck scales up to 355. A bit slow here and there. Dan Ryan in from 43rd, Locals and Express. 19 in from 95th Street now. On your way back out, it's 14 minutes and slow to 18th Street. Your next report at 12:58 on News Radio 105.9 WBBM.
0: A lot of blue sky and sunshine out there this afternoon. It's going to be hot and, well, pretty humid out there as well, with a high of 85 degrees. Those real feel temperatures even warmer than that. The clouds stick around tonight with a low 62 degrees. A little bit of a break tomorrow. Yeah, still have some clouds and sun, but a high of only 74 degrees will be a lot more comfortable. We'll keep an eye on the radar. Can't rule out some pop-up rain showers tomorrow afternoon. Mostly sunny skies right now at O'Hare, where it's 84 degrees. It's 85 at Midway, 83 degrees in Wheeling, and 82 along the lakefront. Our high today, 85 at 12:50.
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0: Police are investigating after several vehicles were broken into yesterday at the University of Illinois Chicago parking garage on the city's near west side. The UIC parking structure, located at 1100 West Harrison, officials say about 36 vehicles were damaged. It's 12:51.
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13: Felsted says the name checks in songs, like this 2022 hit by Meghan Trainor, help cement fashion houses as cultural phenomena.
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18: I wanted to bring my take on real coffee to the community. When I got my Toyota BZ, I realized it had something special. 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For some, that means making a statement. 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Others like to take the path less traveled. And the BZ Woodland helps them chart their own course.
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10: 12:58, time for traffic and weather together on the 8th. Here's Trent Derrickson.
11: And Dan Ryan inbound. You're jammed from 87th to past 76 with a rollover crash now, taking out at least one lane. IDOT's on the way. Then you're heavy from Pershing on into the Jane Byrne interchange. It's 30 minutes now coming in from 95th Street. You're heavy from 43rd in the Express. The outbound side hits the brakes out to 18th Street, then you're okay. We don't see any gapers around 76 just yet. 14 minutes down to 95th Street. If you're traveling on the Kennedy, it's going to cost you 28 minutes coming in from O'Hare, 13 from the Edens Junction. Outbound delays take you to North Avenue and then Montrose to Harlem, a 19-minute trip to get to Montrose 33 out to the airport. Eisenhower inbound 42 minutes in from I-90 from Mannheim 24, and heavy going from Mannheim to Austin and then Ashland to the Byrd interchange. Delays go out from Costner to Des Plaines, 26 minutes to get to Mannheim and 44 minutes to get to the Jane Addams. If you're on the Stevenson, it's 19 in from the Tri-State, 24 on your way back out, about 31 out to 355. Your next report at 108 here on News Radio 105.9 WBBM.
10: Blue sky, sunshine, and some summer-like temperatures on tap today. We'll reach a high of 85 degrees. Pretty humid out there as well. Cloudy skies tonight with a low 62 degrees. Then some breaks of sun tomorrow. Not quite as warm with a high of 74 degrees. A chance for some afternoon rain showers as well. It's 84 right now at O'Hare, 85 degrees at Midway, 82 degrees along the lakefront.
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10: Coming up in the next half hour on News Radio WBBM, a 15-year-old girl charged with murder, accused of pushing a man to his death off a moving L train. Police are investigating a stabbing in the Logan Square neighborhood and Saudi Arabia shutting down a key oil pipeline because of drone attacks. That story just ahead from ABC News. WBBM Sports, the Cubs take on the Pirates while the White Sox hope to turn things around with the Cardinals. AccuWeather says it's going to be partly sunny today, hot, humid with a high of 85 degrees. Tonight's low 62. Intervals of clouds and sun tomorrow, not quite as warm with a shower in the afternoon and a high of 74 degrees. 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
12: From ABC News, I'm Mike Dubusky. Key routes for oil shipping across the Middle East are facing new tensions this weekend. In Yemen, the Iran-backed Houthis are moving in on the Bab al-Mandab, a vital waterway in that region, which is a key shipping route that links Asia with Europe.
13: Shipping through the strait has long been crucial for global trade. It has also been used by Saudi as a way of exporting its oil to Asia after Iran closed off the Strait of Hormuz. The Houthis insist there are no restrictions on international shipping, only on Saudi vessels.
12: ABC's Lama Hassan. Saudi Arabia also shut down a key oil pipeline yesterday after

0: A series of drone attacks they say originated from Iraq. For Americans, that all means prices for fuel are elevated, with diesel hitting an all-time high this week. ABC's Jacqueline Lee.
1: The price of gas up 3.9% in August. The national average per gallon of gas sitting at $4.30, jumping 18 cents in a week, according to Gas Buddy. Truck drivers hauling goods across the country, frustrated and feeling the pinch.
2: When these prices just skyrocket like this, it takes food out of the mouths of your children.
3: All they have money for is filling up, and then they have to get like cash advances and stuff for food, and it's rough. It sucks.
0: President Trump, meanwhile, is in Ireland today, meeting with top leaders there. He was met in Dublin with protests. This morning, when asked about Irish reunification, the president said he'd love to see it. The comment drawing swift rebuke from leaders there and from protesters like Taylor Raymond.
4: Him saying he wants a united Ireland, he doesn't mean migrants and women and LGBTQ+. You know, that's not what he stands for at all. So I don't think he truly wants a united Ireland. He wants his definition of the United Ireland.
0: Back in the U.S., flood watches are up for parts of West Virginia, Ohio, Kentucky, and Pennsylvania today. 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
0: An arrest in the death of Tasia Fortune, the black woman found hanging from a tree last month in Jackson, Mississippi. Police Chief Rashal Brackney.
9: The medical examiner's office officially classified Ms. Fortune's death as a homicide. With that determination, our investigators moved quickly. We secured two search warrants and an arrest warrant for Jacques Ratcliffe, also known as Jacques.
0: Brackney goes on to say Ratcliffe had an association with Fortune and that the investigation is ongoing. A new wrinkle in the Lindsay Clancy murder case, which ended in a mistrial a little over a week ago, ABC chief investigative correspondent Aaron Katursky says it goes back to that one holdout juror.
10: We've had a look at some court documents that show the man who we're not naming was accused in 2021 by his wife at the time of being abusive. Now, his divorce lawyer pushed back, describing him to us as a stand-up guy. Other documents more recently show that at the time the man was chosen for the jury, he was facing potential eviction. Massachusetts requires jurors to disclose whether they've been sued, arrested, charged, or served with a court order, raising a question of how the juror filled out his form and whether he was qualified to serve.
0: And authorities in France are now investigating after a train derailment yesterday, which left more than 40 people injured in Normandy. Police say a piece of rail was found on the track, and they're working right now to determine whether that was placed there accidentally or maliciously. I'm Mike Dubosky, ABC News.
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12: 105 Saturday, the 12th of September. Good afternoon. Thanks for joining us. A beautiful Saturday in Chicago. I'm Andy Dane. Mostly sunny skies, 84 degrees. AccuWeather says that sun is not going anywhere. A couple of clouds in the mix this afternoon, but mainly sunny, warm and humid. A high of 85 degrees, partly cloudy for tonight. We're heading down to a low of 62. Mixture of clouds and sun tomorrow, a little cooler. May see some rain, however, high up to 74 degrees. We'll have the five-day forecast for you coming up at 1:15. Our top local story here on News Radio WBBM, a teenage girl is now charged with murder in the death of a man pushed from a moving CTA red line train. Chicago police say the 15-year-old was one of three people involved in an altercation with 29-year-old Kyle Bickham near the 69th Street station earlier this week. Bickham was pushed from the train. He landed on the third rail and was struck by a train. His family says he was heading home from an overnight shift at Amazon.

0: The police investigating after a man was stabbed during a scuffle on the city's northwest side last night.
1: It happened on the 3700 block of West Armitage. Chicago police say a 38-year-old man and a 22-year-old man were inside a car when a person, or perhaps more than one person, approached and began damaging that car. This led to a fight, and the 38-year-old man was stabbed in the back. He was hospitalized in fair condition. The 22-year-old man declined treatment. Police say the attacker ran off. They are investigating. Terry Keschner, News Radio 105.9 WBBM.
0: The body of a scuba diver and oral surgeon from Wilmette was recovered earlier this week from a deep water shipwreck site 20 miles off the Chicago shoreline.
2: Dr. Michael Jones, described as an experienced recreational technical diver, was exploring a shipwreck at a depth of 160 feet when something went wrong. The circumstances are unclear. He died last week. A volunteer organization, Bruce's Legacy Search and Recovery, was called to assist, and divers recovered his body earlier this week. A statement from the organization says this search presented some of the most difficult and unusual challenges we have faced. Operating 20 miles offshore in deep water brings an entirely different level of planning, equipment, weather concerns, and safety considerations. What matters most, they said, is bringing a loved one home. They brought his body to shore and were met by members of the Wilmette Police and Fire Departments. Mike Krauser, News Radio 105.9 WBBM.
0: Leaders in Chicago's Mexican community say they're hoping this weekend's events tied to Mexican Independence Day will encourage residents to come together and celebrate. Jennifer Aguiar from the Little Village Chamber of Commerce says continued immigration enforcement in the community is continuing to keep some away from businesses in the area.
3: The continued activity that we have seen recently has definitely caused an impact. And anytime there's activity, it will cause foot traffic to drop here on 26th Street. So we've definitely seen improvements, but it's definitely not back to normal.
0: More than 400,000 people expected to attend the Mexican Independence Day Parade in the Little Village neighborhood later today. It is 1:08. Time to update traffic and weather together on the 8th. Good afternoon, Trent Erickson.
4: Andy, good afternoon. So on the Dan Ryan inbound, we've got some major issues. We've got a jam from 95th to past 76th. This is with a multi-vehicle crash with a rollover, more than one rollover. There's two left lanes taken out there. And we've got two cars on their sides, and then another crash at 71st, just a little bit up yonder, and that's got the three left lanes closed there, maybe associated with each other, maybe not, but it certainly looks that way. Then you're heavy from the Stevenson on into the Jane Byrne interchange. Use State Street at least to get yourself off of the Dan Ryan and onto something that can at least move a little bit. You're jammed at a 40-minute trip in from 95th Street now. On your way back out to 18th Street is on the brakes, and then Skyway down to 75th with Gaper's delays, a 17-minute ride out to 95th Street. If you're on the Edens, it's a much calmer ride, just some slow spots from Dempster to Peterson in, 17 minutes from Lake Cook to the Kennedy Junction. If you're on the Kennedy, you'll be on it for 28 minutes in from O'Hare, 13 from the Edens Junction. And it's slow from the River Road toll to Foster, then spots from Belmont to the Jane Byrne Interchange. Delays go out to North Avenue, then Montrose to Harlem, 19... You get to Montrose, 33 minutes out to O'Hare. You've got the Eisenhower in from Mannheim to Austin. Slow Ashland to the Byrne Interchange. 42 minutes in from I-90, 24 from Mannheim. Back out is slow from Costner to Des Plaines. It's 25 to get to Mannheim and 43 minutes out to I-90. Stevenson's got 19 minutes on you coming in from the Tri-State. Back out is 24 and 31 to get to 355. Your next report at 118 on News Radio 105.9 WBBM.
0: Back here with a forecast for this afternoon. It is a good one. Lots of sunshine, a couple clouds in the mix. A warm and humid day, the high 85 degrees. Partly cloudy for tonight. We're down to a low of 62. We'll see some clouds and sun tomorrow. A lot cooler, however, the chance of some showers tomorrow afternoon. The high 74. Looking ahead to Monday, clouds and a little bit of sunshine. The high 73. Could see some rain in the area Monday night. Right now, lots of sunshine in the Chicago area. 84 degrees at O'Hare and Midway. We're at 82 degrees at the lakefront. It's 110.
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0: Charges have now been filed in connection with a deadly hit and run in Beach Park last year.
8: Lake County Sheriff's officials confirmed 21-year-old Eduardo Fajardo Jr. was arrested at his Waukegan home Friday morning. Authorities claim paint transfer and car parts left at the scene connected Fajardo to the July 2025 death of 19-year-old motorcyclist Adrian Rogel Villanueva. Fajardo is now charged with felony, leaving the scene of a crash resulting in death and obstructing justice or concealment of evidence. Haley Hansen, News Radio 105.9 WBBM.
0: Kane County is rolling out new rules for Airbnb-style rentals in its unincorporated areas.
9: Short-term rental owners are now required to register with Kane County and obtain a license. The initial fee is $200, and owners must provide liability insurance and pass a safety inspection. The new rules also cap occupancy at 2 guests per bedroom and require a local contact who can respond to complaints or emergencies around the clock. County leaders approved the regulations earlier this year following concerns from residents about rentals in their neighborhoods. Rachel Pearson, News Radio, 105.9 WBBM.
0: Well, Bears leaders insist they have turned their attention to Northwest Indiana for a new stadium, though officials in Arlington Heights are re-upping with their lobbyists, still trying to secure the team's relocation to the Northwest suburbs. The Daily Herald reports the village's new $5,000 a month agreement with MAC Strategies Group is for consulting and lobbying services tied to legislation involving redevelopment of the former Arlington Park racetrack property that the Bears now own. Bears brass claimed just last month talks with Illinois legislators over the summer were, quote, minimal, and said due diligence is now complete on one of two stadium sites in Hammond. A check of the five-day forecast and the latest in sports news coming up. It's 1:13.
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0: 1:15, time now for the AccuWeather 5-day forecast sponsored by Four Seasons Heating, Air Conditioning, Plumbing, Sewer, and Electric. Here's meteorologist Carl Erickson.
4: And warm and humid weather through this afternoon with a mix of clouds and sunshine out there. High 86 and partly cloudy tonight. It should remain rain-free with a low of 62. Now, not as warm tomorrow. We'll have a little bit more in the way of cloud cover moving back in with a shower around in the afternoon. High 74. Then clouds, a few sunny breaks on Monday. High 73. Then the humidity and a more stormy weather on folds for Tuesday and Wednesday. Expect rounds of showers and heavy thunderstorms from Tuesday afternoon into Wednesday. Watch out for some of those downpours with a high of 84 on Tuesday, back up to only 74 on Wednesday. Currently it is 86 degrees, O'Hare, Elmwood Park 84, Midway 84, at the lakefront 81 degrees. I'm AccuWeather meteorologist Kai Erickson.
0: It's 1:16, time now for sports, and we start with baseball. On this Saturday, a breakout offensively yesterday for the Cubs. We're back on the north side this afternoon looking to grab the second straight game against the Pittsburgh Pirates. A top-of-the-line pitching matchup today. The Cubs will send Clay Holmes to the mound. Paul Skeens goes for the Pirates. They are getting underway at Wrigley here in just a few moments. So the opener yesterday with the Pirates, another shot for Alex Bregman to continue his recent stretch of hot hitting. He went deep for his 25th homer of the year in yesterday's win. And after a rough start to the year, the Cubs' third baseman decided he wouldn't focus on his stats as the year went on.
19: Probably like June, kind of just decided like, don't really care what my numbers look like. I care about fixing my mechanics for the rest of my career. And I feel like that mentality allows you not to chase hitting seven homers in one at bat. And it allows you just to take one at bat at a time and try and win the next pitch and win the next at bat.
0: As for the White Sox, they have lost four straight. Their division lead in the AL Central, now just a half game. Their struggles against NL Central opponents continued last night. They opened up their series with the Cardinals with a 7-3 loss. Pitching looking to bounce back with the Southsiders in action at 6:15 tonight. Sean Newcomb will take the mound to begin the ballgame. College football looking to grab their second win of the year. Number 3 ranked Notre Dame takes on Rice this afternoon. We have that matchup on 780 AM. The Fighting Irish handled Wisconsin in the opener, getting off to a perfect start to the season. And after opening the victory against UAB, the Fighting Illini back for week 2 in a matchup against Duke. Illinois 1-0 to kick off the season, trying to keep it rolling this afternoon against the Blue Devils. Get sports at 16:46 past each hour. 1:18, traffic and weather together on the 8th is sponsored by the American Foundation for Suicide Prevention. Here's Trent Erickson.
4: On the Dan Ryan, your inbound side, you're jammed from 95th on up to 76th Street, or just past 76th. Is a multi-vehicle rollover crash, two cars on their side around 76th Street or 75th technically, and then another crash in the three left lanes. That's in the two left lanes, by the way. Then the three left lanes are taken out at 71st. With another multi-vehicle crash, then you're heavy from the Stevenson to the Jane Byrne interchange. Maybe use State Street. Otherwise, you're looking at 40 minutes coming in from 95th Street now. Your way out slow to 18th Street. Then you get heavy from the Skyway down to 75th with Gapers delays. You're almost 20 minutes to get down to 95th now with that Gapers delay. If you're making your way on the Edens, it's slow from Dempster and spots to Peterson. Inbound only in 17 minutes from Lake Hook to the Kennedy Junction. Kennedy's from River Road to the Foster Tight, and then spots from Belmont into the Jane Byrne interchange past the Wintrust Mirror near North Avenue. It's 28 minutes in from O'Hare. It's 13 from the Edens Junction, 19 on your way back out, and 33 to get to O'Hare. Slow out to North Avenue, then Montrose to Harlem. Blaze on the Ike in from Mannheim to Austin. Ashland to the Bird Interchange, 42 in from I-90, 24 from Mannheim. Back out is 25 to get to Mannheim, and 43 out to I-90. It's slow from Coster to Des Plaines. And Metro reminds you, next time take the Union Pacific West Line from the Elmhurst Station. You'll get in and out of here without worrying about travel times or rollover crashes. On the Stevenson, it's 30 minutes in from 355, 31 if you're headed outbound. 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
0: Sunshine, a few clouds in the mix today. Warm, humid afternoon. The high around 86 degrees. Partly cloudy tonight. A low of 62. Then tomorrow, mixture of clouds and sun. Not as warm. Could see some showers in the afternoon. The high tomorrow, 74 degrees. Lots of sunshine right now. 86 degrees at O'Hare and Midway. We're at 83 along the lakefront at 120. Our top story this hour, Chicago taxpayers facing another multi-million dollar payout tied to past police misconduct. Much more on the story coming up at 1:31. A chance to travel back in time, so to speak. A historical society in the far northwestern suburbs hosting an old-fashioned tool show tomorrow.
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21: 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I'm Jordan Wright with the Better Business Bureau's tip-off to the rip-off on WBBM. 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Scammers call pretending to be a grandchild in trouble, often claiming there's been an accident, arrest, or emergency. Now, with AI technology, they can even imitate voices to make the calls seem real. 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Most importantly, don't react in the moment. 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
23: Despite a lot of economic uncertainty and runaway inflation, it's been a great year so far for the travel industry. Just listen to what Jeff Freeman, president of the U.S. Travel Association, told Bloomberg recently.
24: We had the strongest spring break that we had ever seen before in the industry. We had the strongest Memorial Day, the strongest July 4th.
23: And after the success of the World Cup soccer tournament, we just wrapped up a terrific Labor Day weekend. The TSA says more than 17 million people were screened at U.S. airports. Despite higher airfares and record prices at the gas pump, people continued to travel. So what is the rest of the year looking like? Well, even with a decline in visitors from Canada and Europe, Freeman says...
24: The industry is holding on strong. The willingness of people to spend is certainly there. It is extraordinary to see just how resilient travelers are at this point in time.
23: And Freeman adds that's especially true for more affluent Americans, but not exclusively. With business at 23 and 53 from the Bloomberg Newsroom, Tom Busby, News Radio 105.9 WBBM.
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6: 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Here's Trent Erickson.
7: All right, delays on the Dan Ryan on the inbound side. Boy, it's heavy, 95th to 76 with a multi-vehicle rollover crash. Two left lanes are taken out, two cars on their sides. Another crash at 71st. They're calling out three left lanes there. And then it's heavy from the Stevenson on into the Jane Byrne interchange. Try State Street or something else. So 33-minute trip otherwise coming in from 95th Street at least. A 17-minute trip back out of slow to 18th, but then it gets heavy from 63rd to 75th with gapers delays. If you're on the Kennedy, it's going to be 28 minutes in from O'Hare, 13 from the Edens Junction, 19 on your way back out. It's 33 to get out to the airport. The Eisenhower inbound, 42 minutes in from I-90. It's 24-minute trip from Mannheim. Back out is 25 to get to Mannheim and 43 out to I-90. Stevenson is moving at a pace of 19 minutes in from the Tri-State. Back out about 24 and 31 to get to 355. 55 northbound, some delays from Bolingbrook. Truck scales up to 355 now we're seeing. 57 in from 111th and the Bishop Ford in from 103rd because of that crash on the inbound Dan Ryan. Well, two crashes, we'll call it, at 76th and one at 71st Street. Your next traffic report at 138 on News Radio 105.9 WBBM.
6: Some sunshine and clouds for the afternoon. Warm and humid. The high close to 86 degrees. Tonight, partly cloudy, a low of 62. For tomorrow, clouds and some sun, not quite as warm. Could see some showers, however, in the afternoon, the high 74. Then clouds and sun Monday, high 73. Look out for rain Monday night. Right now in Chicago, partly sunny, 86 degrees at O'Hare and Midway. We are at 83 degrees along the lakefront, again, a high of 86. 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
6: 1:30, good afternoon. I'm Andy Dane. 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
10: This is Terry Keschner. The city of Chicago will pay out millions of dollars again for the misconduct of a former police officer.
6: Residents of Frankfurt hold a vigil following recent events that have shook the community.
11: This is Haley Hansen. Tragedy at a North Suburban car dealership after a car fell on an employee.
6: And Saudi Arabia shutting down a major oil pipeline. Sports, Cubs and Pirates scoreless early on at Wrigley Field this afternoon. The White Sox are in St. Louis to take on the Cardinals tonight. College football, Notre Dame battles Rice. You can hear the game on 780 AM. The news continues here on 105.9 FM. AccuWeather says sunshine and some clouds for the rest of the day. Warm and humid with a high close to 86 degrees. Right now, lots of sunshine in Chicago, 86 degrees.

0: degrees at 131. Well, a corrupt former Chicago police officer continues to cost taxpayers millions of dollars.
1: Lawsuits tied to former Chicago police detective Reynaldo Guevara have already cost the city of Chicago and Cook County at least $80 million, according to the Sun-Times. Now the Chicago City Council's Finance Committee is preparing to write another check. The committee meets on Monday and will consider settlements of nearly $14 million for two defendants who were framed for murders by Guevara. Also on Monday, the committee will review a $6 million settlement for the family of a man who was hit and killed by a car during a police chase in 2019. Terry Keschner, News Radio 105.9 WBBM.
0: Hundreds gathered in a Frankfurt park last night for a healing vigil following a series of events that have rattled the community in recent days.
2: They gathered in Brighter Green Park, sitting in lawn chairs, many holding candles, some each other. The vigil came after a mother was charged with the murder of her 2-year-old son, the death of a 6-year-old girl hit by a school bus, and racial incidents involving students from Lincoln Way East High School. Mayor Keith Ogle said, "Frankfurt is strong. We are grieving, but we are united." Before the vigil, Police Chief Leanne Chalepis, in a message on social media, wrote in part, "The events have stretched us as a department in ways that are difficult to put into words. I have witnessed some of the most difficult circumstances a community can face, but I've also witnessed the incredible strength, compassion, and beauty of the people who call Frankfurt home." Mike Krauser, News Radio 105.9 WBBM.
0: A man is dead after a workplace accident in the north suburbs this week.
3: Skokie police and fire crews were sent to Midwest Auto House on Dempster Street Thursday night on reports a car had fallen on an employee. A 33-year-old man was pronounced dead on the scene. While police are still awaiting the Cook County Medical Examiner's report detailing the circumstances surrounding the man's death, there is no indication of foul play. Haley Hansen, News Radio 105.9 WBBM.
0: At 1:33, Saudi Arabia says it has shut down the east-west pipeline as a precautionary measure after leaders claim it was subjected to multiple attacks this week. Several people were injured as a result. The pipeline goes from Saudi Arabia's eastern oil fields to the port of Yanbu in the west, where oil can reach the rest of the world. The Trump administration reportedly offering significant intelligence and targeting assistance to Saudi Arabia, but for now, it does not plan on launching direct military attacks against the Houthis. Prices continuing to rise for Americans across the country. Diesel hitting an all-time high. That's taking a major toll on the nation's farmers.
4: Farmers feeling the pain in the heart of harvest season.
5: The machine behind me uses 200 gallons a day. We have to harvest. We have to run the machines. We have to use the diesel. So bottom line is it cuts into our bottom line.
0: That's ABC's Jacqueline Lee reporting. President Trump is in Ireland, meeting with leaders and attending a golf tournament at one of his resorts.
6: President Trump flew to Dublin aboard the new Air Force One gifted to him by the Qatari government. This is the president's first international flight on the jet since security concerns prompted him to secretly switch planes while departing the NATO summit in Turkey back in July. And just this week, an emergency slide accidentally inflated on the same plane at Joint Base Andrews.
0: That's ABC's Marcus Moore in Dublin. Well, the TSA says it found a homemade explosive device inside of a man's bag this week at an airport.
7: 27-year-old Che Christian Salpas was arrested this week while trying to board a Delta flight from Omaha to Salt Lake City. He was charged with carrying an explosive into an airport, what officials say was a firecracker stuffed into an orange pill bottle. Salpas' family says he had no idea it was in a bag of gifts that was given to him. It was in a bottle, his father says, to keep moisture out. A judge has ruled to release the man. The ATF is now investigating. Mike Dubusky, ABC News.
0: Salpas also has a prior felony conviction for aggravated animal abuse after he allegedly killed a cat with a baseball bat back in 2022. Coming up, a check of traffic, weather, and low gas prices in the area. It's 1:35.
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7: 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Here's Trent Erickson.
8: Dan Ryan is the star of the show right now. We've got the inbound side jammed from 95th on up to 76th. The multi-vehicle crash rollovers involved in that one. Two left lanes are taken out. Another crash a little further up at 71st. No word if they're related, but it looks like they could be. Three left lanes on that one. Then you're heavy from the Stevenson on into the Jane Byrne interchange. It's about 33 minutes coming in from 95th Street now. And then on the outbound side, you've got slow to 18th Street, and then you're heavy from 63rd down to 75th with gapers delays. We'll back that up to 59th now to 76th. Or 75th Street with gapers delays, and you're looking at almost 20 minutes to get down to 95th Street. Now that's causing backups on 57 in from 111th is heavy, and the Bishop Ford in from 103rd is jammed solid on up to the Dan Ryan, both of those because of the crashes on the inbound side of the Dan Ryan now. So we're also seeing delays in other spots, but not many crashes reported otherwise other than that. Inbound side of the Edens, just a little slow from Dempster to Peterson and Pocket. 17 in from Lake Cook. The Kennedy's 28 minutes in from the airport. 13 from the Edens Junction. Your way out looks like it's about 19 minutes to get to Montrose. 33 out to O'Hare. Eisenhower's 42 minutes in from I-90. 24 from Mannheim. Heavy out from Costner to Des Plaines. 25 to get to Mannheim and 43 minutes out to I-90. Stevenson, you've got 19 minutes on your hands in from the Tri-State back out to it is 24 and 31 to get to 355. Your next report at 148, here on News Radio 105.9 WBBM.
9: WBBM, AccuWeather, remaining warm and humid this afternoon with a mix of clouds and sunshine, high 86, and patchy clouds tonight, low 62. Intervals of clouds and sunshine tomorrow, while much of the time will be rain-free. A spotty afternoon shower cannot be ruled out, high 74. Then cloudy to partly sunny on Monday, high 73. Currently it's 86 degrees, O'Hare, Rogers Park, 85, Midway, 84, Lakefront temperature, 81. I'm AccuWeather meteorologist Kai Erickson.
7: The News Watch continues at 1:40. 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Richard LaPrat is executive director of 211 Metro Chicago, a 24-hour helpline connecting residents to health and social service resources and operated by the United Way.
10: We know that the disaster, when it happens, it is just a first step. you know, when disasters occur and individuals are really looking to recover from them, there are other aspects that will also affect the home. That it may be other stressors, there may be other events that may be happening as they're looking to remediate issues. United Way wants to make sure that we're getting rid of those barriers and making sure that we can attend to those right away.
7: Cornerstone Community Development Corporation, People's Resource Center, Restoration Ministries, Inc., Together We Cope, and the American Red Cross of Illinois, among the organizations receiving response fund grants. It's 141.
11: This is Curse Breakers, a regular look back at those 2016 World Champion Chicago Cubs.
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13: I'm in the passenger seat of life. As a baseball announcer, you don't dictate which road you take.
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11: 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And it's Pat Hughes who uttered the immortal words every Cub fan longed to hear.
12: A little bouncer slowly toward Bryant. He will glove it and throw to Rizzo. It's in time! And the Chicago Cubs win the World Series!
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7: Rapper Lil Durk has been acquitted in his murder-for-hire trial. The Chicago native was accused of orchestrating the revenge killing of a man shot dead in a daytime ambush in Los Angeles 4 years ago. The 33-year-old was cleared of all charges in federal court. And pop star Lady Gaga is a mother. People report she had her first child with fiancé Michael Polanski. The two got engaged back in 2024. The couple has worked together professionally, Polanski being credited as her writer on the 2025 Grammy-winning record Mayhem. He's also listed as a writer on her song Glamorous Life from the Devil Wears Prada 2 soundtrack. Partly sunny skies right now in Chicago, 86 degrees right around our high for the afternoon. It's 1:46, time for sports. Let's start with football. Bears one day away from opening the season against the Carolina Panthers. The hope is for a new-look defense.

0: defense to perform. Ben Johnson talking about the plan for Dennis Allen's group with another year of experience to build on.
1: We always talk about it's how we play. It's not necessarily what we play. And I think a lot of teams, that's their starting point. That's what they talk about. But to see it come to life the way that it has, I think that's what excites me the most is the messaging in the springtime throughout training camp. The players certainly carrying that banner as well. They take a lot of pride in being a unit on defense that's going to outrun and outhit people. I think that shows up in practice on a daily basis right now.
0: Well, the Bears taking care of some business ahead of tomorrow's season opener. They've extended running back DeAndre Swift. The 27-year-old will now remain with the team on a new 3-year deal worth more than $33 million. To baseball, Cubs back at Wrigley this afternoon after a big win yesterday, looking to make it 2 straight against the Pirates. Clay Holmes on the mound. It's Paul Skeens for the Pirates, but the Cubs are on the board first. A Michael Busch solo homer off of Skeens in the first inning has them rolling 1-0 as they play the bottom of the second. You can hear it on 104.3 The Score. The White Sox have lost 4 straight. Their division lead down to just a half a game after yesterday's opener with the Cardinals. Their struggles against the NL Central continue. They lost 7-3 to St. Louis last night. Looking to turn things around. First pitch tonight at 6:15. Sean Newcomb will get the ball first. College football today. Number three Notre Dame back in action, looking for its second win of the year against Rice. You can hear that on 780 AM. The Fighting Irish open the season with a win over Wisconsin. They enter today 1-0. Illinois takes on Duke at 2:30. At sports at 16:46 past each hour. 148 traffic and weather together on the 8s. Here's Trent Erickson.
2: All right, things on the Dan Ryan are improving a bit. The inbound side, we still have a crash around 87th Street. They're looking at one, so it's jammed from 95th up to 87th. Then you get a secondary delay that goes from 76th Street up to 71st. We're clearing a second crash there. And gapers delays that go outbound from about 59th Street on down to 75th Street. The delays on the Bishop Ford, they're certainly true in there. They go from 103rd on up to the Dan Ryan because we had a lot of lanes blocked with these two crashes. Now we're down to fewer lanes blocked, but it's still heavy. And then heavy on I-57 approaching the Dan Ryan on the inbound side. You're going to see some slowdowns there. If you're on the Edens, you get a Dempster to Peterson sort of delay going on. It comes and goes for you. It's 17 minutes coming in from Lake Cook now. Coming in on the Kennedy, it's 28 minutes in from O'Hare to downtown. Slow going from River Road toll to Foster. And then again, you hit the brakes right around Montrose on in pockets to downtown. Outbound delays go through pockets to Armitage. And then again from Montrose out to Harlem, it's 33 minutes to get out to the airport. If you're on the Eisenhower Inn from Mannheim to Austin, it's slow, then Ashland to the Burn interchange, you get some delays. On the outbound side, you're pretty heavy going from Costner out to Des Plaines. 42 minutes in from I-90, 24 from Mannheim. Outbound delays go 25 minutes to get to Mannheim and 43 out to I-90. And DeSable Lakeshore Drive, northbound, watch for delays that take you from Soldier Field up to Chicago Avenue, past Fullerton to Belmont, southbound from Michigan to Chicago, then spots through Grant Park to Roosevelt. Your next report at 158 on News Radio 105.9 WPBM.
0: A beautiful Saturday in the city of Chicago. Lots of sunshine, couple clouds, warm and humid day. The high 86, partly cloudy for tonight, down to a low of 62. And for tomorrow, some clouds and sun, a little cooler. Also could see some showers tomorrow afternoon, the high 74 degrees. Right now, lots of sunshine, 86 degrees at O'Hare and Midway. We're at 83 degrees along the lakefront. It's 150.
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4: In the air and on the floor, the world premiere of The Attic, Things I've Seen While Lying on My Back, is breaking new ground on stage at the Goodman Theater.
5: Seven Finger Signature Shows, we try to create this like circus theater dance hybrid, you know, hoping that it's kind of its own genre in a way, you know, because we really do use the forms in this very sort of integrated, fluid way.
4: Writer, director, and trapeze artist Shayna Carroll says she knows she's bringing something unique to what's been a traditional theater company for a century.
5: Sometimes, you know, coming into a theater that is such a theater with a capital T, you know, it feels a bit almost intimidating, but very exciting.
4: The performance blends theater with aerial feats, acrobatics, and circus arts, and is based on Carol's own memoir of life growing up in an attic bedroom. The show will be at the Goodman Theater.

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1: The 83rd Venice Film Festival wraps up today. It ends with the presentation of jury awards, including the Golden Lion for Best Film. While not all the awards have been announced, we do know John Malkovich took home the Volpe Cup for Best Actor for his performance in Wild Horse 9. The Israeli film Naza has won the special jury prize. Well, the new iPhone is here and it bends. We'll get an update next. It's 151.
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8: 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Apple pulling the wraps off the iPhone Duo, the company's first foray into the small but growing foldable segment. The Duo is about the size and shape of a passport. When closed, it's designed to function just like a normal iPhone. The exterior screen can make calls, take pictures, scroll social media, but if you want more real estate to edit a spreadsheet or watch a movie, the phone unfolds into a small tablet. Prices start at $2,000. Also pricey are the more traditional iPhone 18 Pro models. Both come with upgraded cameras and a new A20 Pro chip, but they're each $100 more expensive than last year's Pro phones. Just under $1,200 for the standard 18 Pro, almost $1,300 for the bigger Pro Max. And iPhones weren't the only big news at Wednesday's Apple event. The Apple Watch gets new sensors to track heart rate variability, and the new AirPods 5 get improved active noise cancellation. With Tech Trends, I'm Mike Dubusky, ABC News.
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8: It's 158, traffic and weather together on the 8s. Here's Trent Erickson.
9: Delays on the Dan Ryan still exist, but you're getting better. We had two separate crashes on the inbound Dan Ryan, one at 76th and one at 71st. It's just slow going now from 95th on up to 71st Street, but getting much better as they're clearing these crashes out of the lanes. There were a couple of rollovers involved with these, so it's taking a little while. Then everybody's heavy from the Stevenson on into downtown. The Dan Ryan outbound is heavy down to 18th Street, and then again from Garfield on down to 95th Street. Pockets of delays you're going to find. It's about 30 minutes coming in from 95th Street still, but that's improving pretty quickly. And about 19 minutes on your way back out. Inbound Bishop Ford taking the heat too from 115th Street on up to the Dan Ryan. And the inbound side of the 57 lanes are heavy approaching the Dan Ryan too because of this crash or these crashes. A crash on the inbound side of the Stevenson now. That's a fresh new one from 1st Avenue on up to Cicero. You've got delays because of this crash outbound side from Damon out to past Cicero. Your next report is at 208 here on News Radio 105.9 WBBM.
8: For the rest of the afternoon, sunshine, couple clouds, warm and humid, highs in the upper 80s. Partly cloudy tonight, a low of 62 degrees. Right now in Chicago, partly sunny, 87 degrees.
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10: This is Mike Krauser. A 15-year-old girl is charged with the murder of a man who was pushed from a moving Red Line train.
8: A federal jury clears Chicago rapper Lil Durk of murder charges. And Saudi Arabia says a key oil pipeline is now shut down. We'll get the details coming up next from ABC News. Sports third inning at Wrigley. Cubs with a 2-0 lead over the Pirates. White Sox take on the Cardinals in St. Louis tonight. College football, Notre Dame battles Rice. You can hear it on 780 AM. AccuWeather forecast for the rest of the afternoon. Sunshine, couple clouds, warm and humid, highs in the upper 80s. Partly cloudy skies for this evening, down to a low of 62 degrees. Right now in Chicago, partly sunny, 87 degrees. ABC News at 2 o'clock.
11: From ABC News, I'm Mike Dabusky. Oil transit through the Middle East is being squeezed once again. Saudi Arabia says a key oil pipeline is now shut down after what it said was a series of drone attacks originating from Iraq. No one's claimed responsibility for those attacks, though President Trump has speculated it was probably the Houthis. More from ABC's Lama Hassan.
12: The Iranian-backed Houthi rebels are now taking control of several strategic cities in Yemen. In their lightning offensive, you can see them advancing from town to town, from the air and on the ground. The Houthis battling Saudi-backed pro-Yemeni government forces in capturing the critical Red Sea port of Al-Moka and effectively moving in on the Bab el-Mandeb Strait. That's the vital waterway in the region, which is a key shipping route that links Asia and Europe.
11: The tensions in the Middle East have driven up gas prices in the U.S. Gas Buddy says the average for a gallon of regular is now $4.30 a gallon. Diesel's even higher, which has had a big impact on truck drivers like Daniel Wood in Arizona.
13: One fill-up was over $1,000. And when these prices just skyrocket like this, it takes food out of the mouths of your children.
11: Even still, President Trump says the war in Iran will likely continue through the midterms. The president arriving in Ireland today.
14: We're going to be landing at, I guess, they're having the Open. Great tournament at one of my places, but we're having a lot of meetings with European leaders and others, so it'll be a very interesting time.
11: Though already the trip has been controversial, with President Trump saying today that Irish reunification is going to happen. British Prime Minister Andy Burnham says through a spokesperson his position is unchanged, and he says he will stick to the Good Friday Agreement 100%. And the cyclosporiasis outbreak is over, according to the CDC. The supplier, Taylor Farms, says that the cases have stopped associated with that illness. It was reported there were about 13,000 cases across the country. 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
11: Some accused scam artists in South Africa are now being extradited to the U.S. ABC's Chuck Sievertson.
8: Six Nigerian nationals are accused of targeting more than 100 women in the U.S., defrauding them of over $6.2 million.
19: When they arrive on U.S. soil, they will be taken most probably to a correctional facility where they will await their date for their trial.
8: Colonel Katlego Mogale with South Africa's Elite Hawks Police Unit.
19: And they will all be standing trial for wire fraud as well as money laundering.
8: And cyber fraud as accused members of the Black Axe organized crime network.
11: Rapper Lil Durk was acquitted yesterday in Los Angeles court, a jury finding him not guilty in a murder-for-hire case that allegedly targeted one of his rivals, Quando Rondo. ABC News legal analyst Brian Buckmeyer.
20: What it tells me that the prosecution was not able to show that there was a meeting of the mind, an agreement between two or more of either Lil Durk or his two co-defendants, where they agreed to have some sort of murder-for-hire conspiracy, and then they took affirmative steps to do that.
11: Lil Durk is still in custody, however, facing separate federal charges related to racketeering and firearms. Both Sam Altman and Elon Musk have now expressed support for Anthropic CEO Dario Amodei, who wrote in a blog post today about the need to slow down the pace of artificial intelligence development. Amodei says AI has gotten better at training itself, and that brings with it dangers. I'm Mike Dubusky, ABC News.
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8: 2:05 on this Saturday, the 12th of September. Good afternoon. Thanks for joining us on a beautiful day in the city of Chicago. I'm Andy Dane. Partly sunny, 87 degrees. AccuWeather says lots of sunshine. Couple clouds in the mix for the rest of the day. It is a little warm and humid out there. Highs will get up into the upper 80s for tonight. Partly cloudy. A low of 62 degrees. A nice day tomorrow. A lot cooler, though. Clouds and some sun. The high just 74. Could see a little bit of rain tomorrow, as well as Monday and Tuesday. We'll have the details coming up in the five-day forecast for you at 2:15. Our top local story here on News Radio, WBBM, a 15-year-old girl now charged in the murder of a man pushed from a moving CTA train earlier this week. WBBM's Mike Krauser with details.
10: She's not being identified by police because of her age. The girl is charged with five felonies, including first-degree murder. She's among three people who are alleged to have pushed 29-year-old Kyle Bickham from a moving Red Line train on Monday afternoon near the 69th Street station. There had been some sort of altercation. A door was forced open. Bickham fell on the third rail and was hit by another train. His death was initially thought to have been a suicide. Police say the investigation continues. Mike Krauser, News Radio, 105.9 WBBM.
8: Leaders of Chicago's Mexican community hoping this weekend's event celebrating Mexican Independence Day help bring a return to community celebration 1 year after Operation Midway Blitz.
21: Of course, one of the marquee events this weekend is the 55th Mexican Independence Day Parade in Little

0: Village.
1: This year's parade theme is United We Ride, Stronger Than Ever.
0: Jennifer Aguiar from the Little Village Chamber of Commerce says it's a nod to the equestrian traditions in Mexican culture, but it's also meant to show solidarity after months of stepped up immigration enforcement that kept people from many public celebrations last year.
1: It is a theme about resilience, riding forward together as one community, regardless of what challenges we face.
0: But Aguiar says organizers know that immigration agents have not stopped their enforcement work. She says the community's working with Chicago police to make sure the 450,000 people expected to attend the parade are able to feel safe.
1: This parade will remain a welcoming, safe space for every family, regardless of immigration status.
0: In addition, organizers are bringing the El Grito Fest back to Grant Park after being forced to cancel it last year. Jeff Buckles, News Radio 105.9 WBBM.
2: It is now much easier to get a therapy dog to help those in emergency situations.
3: The Cook County Sheriff's Office has teamed up with the state of Illinois for a dedicated 24/7 call-out line and email address to get therapy dogs to those who need them right away. Jennifer Wooldridge is with the Illinois Law Enforcement Training and Standards Board.
4: Certain communities, if you needed a therapy dog, you could call them and their response would be 48 hours or longer to show up with a therapy dog. And because of the new certification program in Illinois, we said, you know what, we have enough dogs here that we can be the boots on the ground for Illinois.
3: Director Jerry Roman is with the Cook County Sheriff's Canine Unit and Tails for Redemption program. He says now a quick call for a therapy dog can save the day.
5: It's just pretty easy and quick the way it works, and it's very well received by the many people that we've helped with and worked with so far.
3: Terry Keschner, News Radio 105.9 WBBM.
2: 208, time now for traffic and weather together on the 8s. Here's Trent Erickson.
6: All right, well, we've got delays on the Stevenson with a crash reported on the inbound side right around Cicero, so it's heavy from First Avenue up to Cicero. The outbound side of the Stevenson is heavy going from roughly Damon or California on out to just past Cicero where that crash lies. That's Gaper's delays for you. Now, the Dan Ryan, we had a couple of earlier crashes on the inbound side, one at 76th and one at 71st, roughly, and they have been cleared. So it's just slow going from 95th on up to the Skyway, and then again, you hit the brakes right around 35th or Pershing area on into downtown. Outbound delays go to 18th Street, and then again from 59th on down to 95th Street. Outbound side of 57 is slow to past Halstead, and the inbound side of the Bishop Ford is kind of going slow, approaching the Dan Ryan, just leftover stuff from those earlier crashes. The Sable Lakeshore Drive got very heavy on the southbound side through Grant Park all the way down to almost the Stevenson, the Soldier Field just past that area by McCormick Place. We've got a crash working or reported. The northbound side hits the brakes in that same spot all the way up to Monroe and then again Navy Pier to Chicago Avenue. You've got delays on the Edens inbound, heavy going, approaching the Kennedy Junction. That's because the express lanes are flipping to the outbound side. So it's heavy going on the Kennedy inbound from the River Road Toll all the way into downtown. You're looking at roughly 32 minutes coming in from O'Hare to downtown. Back out is a 28-minute trip. It's getting a little bit better, but slow through downtown. And then again from Montrose on out to Sayre. Your next traffic report at 218, News Radio 105.9 WBBM.
2: Back here with the forecast for the rest of the afternoon. Sunshine mixes with clouds. Warm, humid day. Highs will creep up into the upper 80s. Tonight, partly cloudy, a low of 62 degrees. Intervals of clouds and sun tomorrow. A little cooler with showers in the afternoon. High 74. Mainly clear skies tomorrow evening, a low of 58. Partly sunny right now in Chicago. 87 degrees at O'Hare and Midway. 85 along the lakefront. It's 210.
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1: 11. A man is in custody following alleged accused of attacking semi-tractors in northwest Indiana with an axe in two separate incidents. Indiana State Police say a trooper responded yesterday afternoon to reports of a man striking a semi with an axe on eastbound I-80 near the Calumet Avenue overpass. The driver of the semi said a man driving a car with Illinois license plates struck the truck before driving away. About a half hour later, a similar incident was reported eastbound I-80 near the Klein Avenue overpass. A chase started, ending with troopers forcing the man to stop. He's been identified as 28-year-old Ivan Savich of New Jersey. He's now charged with resisting law enforcement and criminal mischief. Lay groundbreaking this week for a new high-rise housing development anchored by an Aldi's.
2: The West Loop is a step closer to getting its first Aldi's, along with a 25-story apartment building at 1000 West Jackson Boulevard. 380 apartments planned for the residential towers, studios, 1, 2, 3 bedrooms being built, with 76 of the apartments affordable. The first residents expected to move in early 2028. The developer, Chicago's Maverick Development, broke ground for the Julep West Loop project on Wednesday as people continue to move into what used to be an industrial area of the city. From a Maverick spokesman, the West Loop has become one of Chicago's most in-demand neighborhoods, and we're honored to support the continued growth of the area by delivering much-needed housing anchored by one of the world's most reputable grocers. Jan Coleman, 105.9 WBBM.
1: Well, some of us go on dates to try and find love, some for other reasons.
3: Most couples go on dates in search of love. Others do it for a free meal. Doug Roth of Playground Hospitality says it's not a new trend. In fact, he admitted to doing it himself on the Noon Business Hour.
4: I was in a food city. I lived in New Orleans. And if you had an opportunity to go to one of the great New Orleans restaurants, no matter how you necessarily felt about that young lady, you went. So I would have to say that was my first foodie call.
3: It's called a foodie call. The term entered the lexicon 20 years ago. A recent dating advice survey found 32% of Gen Z and younger millennials accepted a date primarily for the food or drinks. 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
1: The National Weather Service confirming a waterspout touched down near the Braidwood Nuclear Power Plant in Will County Thursday afternoon. Officials say it happened in the cooling pond near the plants. They say it did not appear it caused any damage and did not move over land. All the five-day forecast and sports news coming up next. It's 2:14.
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1: 2:15, the AccuWeather 5-day forecast now, sponsored by Four Seasons Heating, Air Conditioning, Plumbing, Sewer, and Electric. Here's meteorologist Carl Erickson.
11: And things still warming up out there this afternoon with a high of 87, a mix of clouds and sunshine overhead. It should remain rain-free, though, through the rest of today and into tonight with a partly cloudy sky as we dip back down to 62. Not as warm tomorrow, we'll have a mix of clouds and sunshine. While much of the time will be rain-free, a spotty shower in the afternoon could not be ruled out, but should not be too much to ruin any outdoor plans. They will be very brief and spotty, high 74. Otherwise, a partly sunny day on Monday, back up to 73. Not too bad there before that warmth and the humidity make a comeback for Tuesday and Wednesday. And with that, there'll be an increased chance for showers and heavy thunderstorms. And some of those storms may lead to some localized flooding, especially into the afternoon and evening hours both days. High 84 on Tuesday, Wednesday up to 74. Currently 87 degrees at O'Hare, West Woodlawn 84, Midway 86, Lakefront temperature 83. I'm AccuWeather meteorologist Guy Erickson.
1: It's 2:16, time for sports. Let's start with baseball. Pitching has been a concern for the Cubs as of late. The offense made sure they had plenty of room to work yesterday. A 12-2 win in their opener with Pittsburgh at Wrigley Field, making quick work of the Pirates after some early runs. Alex Bregman with his 25th homer of the year, and here's manager Craig Counsell.
12: You know, we want to pick our seasons and like be like the same, you know, and sometimes that's just not how it works. You know, I think, it's kind of been a tale of two halves for him, and that's just the way it is this year. You know, I think we're glad the second half is going this way, and we got some games to go with him playing like this. So, you know, he's had Alex Bregman's season, and then on top of that, he's played an incredible third base.
1: We mentioned that pitching has been a concern for the Cubs as of late. Not today. They are cruising. Bottom of the fourth inning at Wrigley, Cubs have a 2-0 lead over the Pirates. Solo home runs from Michael Busch and Pedro Ramirez off of Pirates ace Paul Skeens. Doing the job so far, Clay Holmes has not allowed a run yet for the Cubs on the mound. 4-0. Make that 2-0 in the fourth inning. You can hear it on 104.3, the score. The White Sox have lost four straight. Their lead in the division down to half a game. Their run against the NL Central continued Friday. A tough run, a new series with the Cardinals. Anthony Kay with some early runs before the bullpen let things get out of reach. Cardinals put together a 3-run fifth inning, a 7-3 win overall. Sox and Cardinals back at it tonight, 6:15. Sean Newcomb will take the mound to start. Bears getting busy before the kickoff of their season tomorrow. They're signing running back DeAndre Swift to a new deal, keeping the 27-year-old around on a 3-year, $33 million extension. Finally, college football. Following an opening win over Wisconsin, the Fighting Irish back on the field for a Week 2 matchup with Rice. Number 3, Fighting Irish handling the Badgers last weekend. 2:30 kickoff this afternoon. Hear it on 780 AM. Also, Illinois takes on Duke at the bottom of the hour. It gets sports at 16 and 46 past each hour. 2:18, traffic and weather together on the 8th, sponsored by the Forest Preserves of Cook County. Here's Trent Erickson.
13: We'll watch the southbound side of the DeSable Lakeshore drive lanes. You're pretty heavy going. We're going to take this from all the way past North Avenue down to the Stevenson, where we've got a crash working. The northbound side is heavy off the Stevenson as a result, all the way up to Chicago Avenue in pockets. You get a little bit of an open spot after Monroe, but not a whole lot. You hit the brakes again after the river up to Chicago Avenue at the stoplights. There's a problem there. This is the eastbound side of the Edens is heavy from Cicero to the Kennedy Junction, 17 minutes in from Lake Cook. Kennedy's costing you some time in from the River Road Toll all the way to the Jane Byrne Interchange. 34 minutes coming in from the airport now. Making your way back out to it is a 28-minute trip, and that is slow going to Armitage in spots only, because you get those express lanes, and then Irving Park out to Harlem. The Eisenhower inbound from Mannheim to Austin, heavy, then Racine to the Jane Byrne Interchange. Heavy outbound from Coster to Des Plaines, 42 minutes in from I-90, about the same back out. On the Stevenson inbound, you're heavy going from 1st Avenue on up to Cicero. The outbound side delays that go from Damon out to Cicero as well, or just past Cicero. We had an earlier crash inbound in that area. We've cleared that out of the way now. You're looking at 24 minutes either way between the Tri-State and DeSable Lakeshore Drive. The Dan Ryan is heavy in, well, it's slow in, first of all, 95th on up to 71st. We had an earlier two crash situation there. One was a rollover. That's been taken out of the way. Then you're heavy from 35th on into downtown. Outbound delays go to 18th Street and then Garfield down to 95th in spots only. 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There's no better place to feel free than the wild and wonderful Forest Preserves of Cook County. 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
1: Sunshine mixing with clouds for the rest of the afternoon. It is toasty today. Highs in the upper 80s. Partly cloudy for tonight, a low of 62 degrees. Big cool down tomorrow. We'll see clouds and some sun. Some showers possible in the afternoon, but a high tomorrow of just 74 degrees. Right now, lots of sunshine in the area. 87 degrees at O'Hare, 86 Midway, 85 along the lakefront at 220. Our top story this hour, Chicago rapper Lil Durk has been acquitted of all charges in a murder-for-hire scheme. Much more on that story coming up at 2:31. Well, the 41st annual Printers Row Lit Fest is taking place in the South Loop this weekend.
14: The Lit Fest will showcase 8 Pulitzer Prize winners and nearly 300 presenters throughout Chicago's historic Printers Row District. There will be over 100 booksellers participating in the free outdoor event. You can hear from those authors throughout the festival's multiple stages. There'll be poetry hour, children's story hour, and topics ranging from Chicago's dining scene all the way to jazz. Judson Richards, News Radio 105.9 WBBM.
1: Another event taking place this weekend, El Grito, celebrating Mexican Independence Day. The two-day festival kicked off at 2 o'clock this afternoon. It runs until 10 p.m. both today and tomorrow in Grant Park. That includes live performances, authentic Mexican food, and several activities honoring Mexico's fight for freedom. It will close tomorrow with a big fireworks show in Grant Park. 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A pricey AI for the devoted pet parent. Bloomberg will have some insight on that coming up next. It's 2:22.
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1: 228 traffic and weather together on the 8th. Here's Trent Erickson.
2: All right, the Edens on your inbound side, pretty heavy from Cicero to the Kennedy Junction. 19 minutes in from Lake Cook. Kennedy's at 39 minutes. That's your pace in from O'Hare. 22 from the Edens Junction. You got a River Road toll all the way to the Bird Interchange delay past the Wintrust Mirror near North Avenue. Your delays go out to Armitage and Irving Park to Harlem. Thank you to Kenny calling in to WBBM Mercedes-Benz of Hoffman Estates traffic tip line at 855-780 Road with the update on it. 11 minutes to get to Montrose. 29 to O'Hare. You get the express lanes gutted out. They're pretty much just like the local lanes are. 190 extension, no problems in or out of the terminals at O'Hare. Eisenhower's at 47 minutes. Your pace in from I-90 coming in from Mannheim 29 and heavy from Mannheim to Austin, Racine to the Bird Interchange. Your delays go out from Costner to Des Plaines. 25 minutes to get to Mannheim 43 out to I-90. Stevenson slow in from Cass to Route 83 and spots and then heavy from 1st to Kedzie. It's 28 in from the Tri-State. Back out is 24 and 32 to 355. You're slow going from Damon to past Cicero. 55 northbound delays from Weber up to 355 now. Dan Ryan in from 95th to 71st, slow and then heavy from the Stevenson on into downtown. 20 minutes in from 95th, at 15-minute trip back out. It's slow to 18th Street and 63rd to 75th in spots. You've got delays on 57, the Bishop Ford, in from 103rd to the Dan Ryan, 16 minutes in from 8094. Back out of 17 minutes and slow going from about 130th down to past Sibley with roadwork delays. DeSable Lakeshore Drive, heavy from Stevenson up to Jackson, Navy Pier to Chicago Avenue. Delays go southbound from Michigan Avenue to Chicago, but then you're heavy from Monroe right down to the Stevenson with a crash reported. Your next report at 238 on News Radio 105.9 WBBM.
1: A sunny, toasty Saturday in the Chicago area as sun mixes with clouds, warm, humid, highs in the upper 80s, partly cloudy for tonight, a low of 62 degrees, and clouds and sun tomorrow, a little cooler with some showers in the afternoon, a high of 74. Partly sunny right now in Chicago, 87 degrees at O'Hare, 86 Midway, 85 degrees along the lakefront at 230.
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1: Good afternoon. Thanks so much for joining us today. I'm Andy Dane. These are the top stories on News Radio WBBM. A federal jury clearing Chicago rapper Lil Durk of murder charges. A police misconduct case may cost Chicago taxpayers millions of dollars.
4: This is Mike Krauser. Residents of Frankfort gather for a healing vigil following a series of events that shocked the community.
1: And an auto shop worker in the north suburbs has died after a car fell on top of him. Sports fifth inning at Wrigley. Cubs with a 2-0 lead over the Pirates. The White Sox take on the Cardinals in St. Louis tonight. College football, Notre Dame takes on Rice. You can hear it on 780 AM. The news continues here on 105.9 FM. AccuWeather says sunshine and some clouds for the rest of the afternoon. Warm, humid, highs in the upper 80s. Right now, partly sunny skies, 87 degrees at 231. Chicago rapper Lil Durk has been found not guilty of charges accusing him of orchestrating a murder-for-hire plot.
5: A federal jury in Los Angeles acquitted the Grammy-winning artist on all counts after 3 days of deliberations. Prosecutors accused Lil Durk, whose legal name is Durk Banks, of arranging a 2022 attack targeting a rival rapper in retaliation for the killing of his friend King Von. That shooting instead killed the rapper's cousin. Durk's attorneys maintained he had no involvement in the plot. He could have faced life in prison if convicted. Rachel Pearson, News Radio, 105.9 WBBM.
1: The city of Chicago is set to hand out millions of dollars tied to the misconduct of a former police officer.
6: The city council's finance committee is meeting on Monday and will consider settlements of nearly

0: $16 million for two defendants who were framed for murders by former Chicago Police Detective Reynaldo Guevara. The Sun-Times reports lawsuits tied to Guevara's misconduct have already cost the city and Cook County at least $80 million. Guevara left the police department in 2005. Also on Monday, the Chicago City Council Finance Committee will review a $6 million settlement for the family of a man who was hit and killed by a car during a police chase while sitting at a CTA bus shelter in 2019. Terry Keschner, News Radio 105.9 WBBM.
1: Hundreds of people gathered at a park last night in Frankfurt, part of a healing vigil after a series of events that have rattled the community in recent days.
2: A beautiful evening in the park was anything but carefree, as such an evening might be, with events that have left some wondering out loud what could possibly be next. This was about healing. They brought lawn chairs, some holding candles, after the murder of a toddler, allegedly by his mother, the death of a six-year-old girl hit by a school bus, and racial incidents involving Lincoln Way East High School. The mayor, Keith Ogle, said, "We are grieving, but we are united." The police chief, Leanne Chalepis, earlier wrote on social media, "The events have stretched us in ways that are difficult to put into words," adding she's witnessed the incredible strength, compassion, and beauty of the people who call Frankfurt home. Mike Krauser, News Radio 105.9 WBBM.
1: At 2:33, the CEO of Anthropic says the AI industry needs to slow down. If the industry doesn't do so, Dario Amodei warned today AI could be capable within 1 year of leading a swarm that could take over the entire internet. Amodei offered a plan to increase checks on the industry. He says his company is already undertaking measures by itself, and that there needs to be more coordination between AI companies and governments across the globe. Iran has gained another potential point of leverage in the U.S.-waged war. Its proxy, the Houthis in Yemen, took over a shipping port sitting on the Red Sea that connects to the Gulf of Aden, a waterway on an alternative route for the Strait of Hormuz, allowing global oil supplies to move on. But as we hear from ABC Chief International Correspondent James Longman, that route is now at risk.
3: Saudi Arabia forced to shut down a major oil pipeline after multiple strikes. Satellite imagery shows the damage from drone strikes the Saudis claim were launched from Iraq. A U.S. official says the Saudi Crown Prince Mohammed bin Salman is pressing President Trump to launch strikes on Iranian-backed Houthis in Yemen, who are now on the march, taking control of Yemen's entire Red Sea coast.
1: Two U.S. officials say the Trump administration does not currently plan on launching direct military attacks against the Houthis, but it is offering significant intelligence and targeting assistance to Saudi Arabia. Well, diesel prices have now skyrocketed to $6.12 a gallon nationwide.
4: For the first time, diesel prices have hit $8 a gallon in California. You may say, well, gas prices are always more expensive in California than anywhere else. And yes, that's true. But a third of America's vegetables and two-thirds of fruit come from California. And high diesel prices mean you pay more to buy those goods. Truck drivers in California say the prices hurt.
5: You know, driving and stuff have been kind of hard for us because the gas price is so high.
4: High diesel prices also correlate to higher jet fuel and heating oil prices. Alex Stone, ABC News, Los Angeles.
1: Well, speaking of gas prices, we'll update some lower ones in the area, plus traffic and weather conditions coming up next. It's 2:35.
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2: 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The Casey's at Hunt Club and City 824 selling gas for $4.13 a gallon. And in Lakemore, Thornton's on Belvedere has gas for $4.19. If you see a lower gas price, give us a phone call, 312-409-GASS. That's 312-409-4277. It's 2:38. Traffic and weather together on the 8s. Here's Trent Erickson.
3: All right, things are heavy on the Edens on the inbound side. Cicero to the Kennedy Junction, about 19 minutes in from Lake Cook now. Consider that Jackson is closed between DeSava Lakeshore Drive and Columbus this weekend until Monday for the festival. You can use Monroe, and this takes place Saturday and Sunday between 2 and 10 p.m. If you're traveling on the Kennedy, you're slow going from the River Road toll to the Jane Byrne interchange most of the way in because you don't have the express lanes any longer. It's 39 minutes in from O'Hare, 22 from the Edens Junction. Back out is 11 to get the Montrose 29 out to O'Hare, slow out to Armitage and the Irving Park to Harlem. You've got no problems on the 190 extension in or out of the terminals at O'Hare. Eisenhower inbound from Mannheim to Austin. Racine to the Byrne interchange delays. It's 47 in from I-90. Coming in from Mannheim, 29. Back out is 25 to get to Mannheim and 43 minutes out to I-90, still from Coster to Des Plaines. Stevenson tight in from about Cass to Route 83, just pockets of delays. And then you're heavy from First to Kedzie. 28 minutes in from the Tri-State, 24 on your way back out, and 32 to get to 355, heavy from Damon to pass Cicero. 55 northbound slows from Weber up to 355 now. Dan Ryan in from 95th to 71st from a couple earlier crashes. Then you're heavy from the Stevenson on into the Byrne interchange. It's 20 minutes in from 95th Street. Back out is 15 minutes and slow to 18th Street, 63rd down to 75th Street. I-57 is clear. The Bishop Ford in from 103rd, a little heavy up to the Dan Ryan. It's 17 either way. It's 130th on your outbound side where you hit the brakes down to pass Sibley because of road work delays going on. Your next report at 248 on News Radio 105.9 WBBM.
4: WBBM, AccuWeather remaining quite warm and humid for the rest of the afternoon with a partly sunny sky, high 87, then patchy clouds tonight, low 62. A mix of clouds and sunshine tomorrow, not as warm with a brief shower around in the afternoon, high 74. And a mix of clouds and sunshine Monday, pretty nice afternoon with a high of 73. Currently it's 87 degrees, though here at Lake Villa, 82, Midway, 86, Lakefront temperature, 83. I'm AccuWeather meteorologist Kai Erickson.
2: The News Watch continues now at 2:40. Police in Mississippi making an arrest in the case of a woman found dead last month hanging from a tree. Here's ABC's Andrew Dimbert.
5: Police now arresting a man in connection with her death after the medical examiner ruled it a homicide. Police say they obtained two search warrants and an arrest warrant for Jaquez Ratliff. Officers executing those search warrants this week. Ratliff wasn't there when police went to arrest him, but investigators say they later spotted him walking down the street and took him into custody without incident. They say Ratliff had some type of association with Fortune, but right now not releasing any more details.
2: No word on a motive yet in the case either. President Trump asking the Smithsonian to make some changes.
6: In a Truth Social post Friday night, President Donald Trump called on the Smithsonian to replace the Infinity sculpture in front of the National Museum of American History with a 30-foot statue of George Washington. Trump is also asking for a George Washington exhibit to run through February 22, 2032, the 300th anniversary of Washington's birth. And for Constitution Day on September 17th, Trump wants the Smithsonian to install in the museum's Flag Hall the same 11-foot George Washington statue that was recently featured at the Freedom 250 Indy car race. It's not clear whether Trump has the power to order the museum to make the changes. Donna Warder, Washington.
2: Well, storm watchers on the Atlantic are in disbelief and asking themselves, where have all the hurricanes gone? The National Hurricane Center reports no Atlantic hurricanes have formed yet this year, and none are likely to form for at least another week. It's surprising to experts because it would normally be the peak of the season. Let me thank you to those working hard behind the scenes today at News Radio, at the editor's desk, Jackson Danbeck, our news writer, Mark Friedman, assistant producer, Daniela Zarate, and our broadcast managing editor, Zach Wynn.

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4: Raining downpours, hail, damaging winds, even a tornado.
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0: The Nashville International Airport will be renamed after beloved singer and songwriter Dolly Parton. The idea gained traction last month when Nashville's mayor and Tennessee's governor threw their support behind the name change. Dolly Parton estimated to bring almost $2 trillion each year to the state of Tennessee through her Dollywood theme park. And Netflix canceling yet another popular TV show after just two seasons. Forbes reporting the show Ransom Canyon has been shelved. The streamer says it made the decision due to a drop in viewership between seasons 1 and 2. Partly sunny skies right now in Chicago, 87 degrees, highs in the upper 80s for the rest of the afternoon. 2:46, time for sports. Let's start with baseball. Craig Counsell providing good news after yesterday's Cubs game in which Ian Happ left the matchup early. Cubs manager isn't expecting foot discomfort to hold him out of action moving forward.
12: Yeah, the toe is bugging him. I think if it was a real tight game, we'd keep him in there, but it's got to get him off his feet for four innings, and hopefully that just takes a little of the, wear and tear off it.
0: Well, the good news for the Cubs is they got some offense early today off of Pirates ace Paul Skeens. Solo home runs by both Michael Busch and Pedro Ramirez, getting them on the board 2-0. However, Clay Holmes has run into some trouble in inning number 6. A 3-run homer for the Pirates has them now in front 3-2. As the Cubs look to make it 2 wins in a row after a massive win yesterday at the friendly confines. 3-2 Pirates lead in the top of the sixth. You can hear it on 104.3 The Score. White Sox dropped their fourth straight game yesterday. They're leading the AL Central now just a half game. Sox continuing their rough stretch against the NL Central. Yesterday, they opened a series with the St. Louis Cardinals. That saw Anthony Kaye surrender early runs in his start. Cardinals jumped out to a lead and in a three-run fifth, helping the Cardinals pull away 7-3. They took down the Southsiders. Sox and Cardinals back at it tonight, 6:15. Sean Newcomb will get the ball first. College football, following their season-opening win over Wisconsin, the Fighting Irish back on the field today, a week 2 matchup with Rice. The number 3-ranked Notre Dame Fighting Irish handling the Badgers last weekend. They are taking on Rice this afternoon, a game you can hear on 780 AM. The news continues here on 105.9 FM. Illinois taking on Duke this afternoon. And NFL, the regular season gets going tomorrow for the Bears as they'll take on the Carolina Panthers, extending running back DeAndre Swift earlier this weekend, giving the 27-year-old a 3-year, $33 million contract extension. That's a look at sports at 16 and 46 past each hour. 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
3: We've got the inbound side of the Edens pretty heavy from Cicero and out of the Kennedy Junction. 19 in from Lake Cook. Kennedy's cautioning some time in from Canfield all the way to the Jane Byrne Interchange. This is because the express lanes are headed outbound. Some of it is because of that. Some of it's just because a lot of people come in downtown. 39 minutes coming in from O'Hare, 22 from the Edens Junction in. On your way back out, it's slow from Irving Park, pretty heavy out to Sayre, 11 to get the Montrose, 29 minutes out to O'Hare. Express lanes are about the same as the locals are. At the 190 extension, westbound now seeing some of the heavy delays off the Kennedy over to River Road. Nothing on your eastbound travel out of the terminals from O'Hare. Eisenhower inbound, St. Charles to Austin is heavy, then home into the Bird Interchange. It's 49 minutes in from I-90 from Mannheim 29. Back out is 25 to get to Mannheim, 43 minutes out to I-90. It's slow from Costner to Des Plaines. On the Stevenson in from Harlem to Kedzie, pretty heavy going. Up on side from the Damon area out to Cicero, then first to the Tri-State, some pockets of delays. It's 29 minutes in from the Tri-State, 24 back out, and 32 minutes to 355. Dan Ryan in from 95th to 71st is slow, then heavy from 43rd into the Jane Byrne Interchange. Pershing in the express lanes is 20 minutes coming in from 95th. Back out is about a 15-minute affair, and slow out to 18th Street's all you get. On the Bishop Ford in from 103rd, heavy up to the Dan Ryan, heavy out from 130th down to Sibley because of road work. It's 17 minutes either way. The Seba Lakeshore drives north from the Stevenson to Jackson, Navy Pier to Chicago Avenue to southbound side from Michigan to Chicago, then Monroe to the Stevenson. Your next report at 2:58 on News Radio 105.9 WBBM.
0: Well, for the rest of the afternoon, a mixture of sunshine and clouds, warm, humid, highs in the upper 80s. Partly cloudy for this evening, a low of 62 degrees. Mixture of clouds and sun tomorrow, not as warm as today. Could also see some showers around tomorrow afternoon. A high 74, clear skies for tomorrow night, a low of 58 degrees. Right now in Chicago, lots of sunshine. We're at 87 degrees at O'Hare, 86 Midway, and 85 degrees along the lakefront at 250.
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22: Live sporting events are spread across so many platforms that for fans, it's become a frustrating exercise in keeping up. Antitrust lawyer Kelly Lerner says that if the Trump administration and Congress don't act, then fans may turn to litigation.
23: It's extremely expensive to watch your favorite team. It's extremely confusing to figure out where you can even catch those games.
22: The NFL already faces a potential $14 billion antitrust verdict that was tossed by a federal judge, but is now on appeal involving NFL Sunday ticket subscribers.
23: The NFL makes the most money across the board, $14 billion. They tend to get most of the attention, but the other leagues aren't that far behind.
22: The Sunday ticket litigation dates back to 2015. Earlier this year, the Justice Department launched an antitrust probe into the NFL, looking at whether its broadcast deals with media companies drive up the cost for consumers. 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
3: 2:58, time for an update of traffic and weather together on the 8s. 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
4: We've got a crash working on I-55 on your southbound side. It's heavy from 355 to Route 53 with that crash. And then the northbound side, you've got gapers delays that go from Weber to past 53. If you're on the Stevenson a little further up, you're heavy going inbound from Harlem to Kedzie. It's 37 in from 355, 28 from the Tri-State, and 13 from Cicero. Back out, it's going to take you 14 to get to Cicero, 24 to the Tri-State, and 32 to 355. Heavy from Damon to Cicero, then your slow pockets from 1st out to the Tri-State. Got the Kennedy moving at a 39-minute pace in from O'Hare, 22 from the Edens Junction. Heavy going from Canfield all the way to the Jane Byrne Interchange. Delays go out from Irving Park. Gets heavy out to Sayre. 11 minutes to get to Montrose, 29 out to O'Hare. 190 extension, a little heavy off the Kennedy. Westbound over to River Road, but nothing eastbound. Eisenhower's at 49 minutes. That's your pace in from I-90. From Mannheim is 29, 25, and 43 if you're headed outbound. And heavy from Costner to Des Plaines. Dan Ryan from 95th to 71st, a little slow from earlier crashes. They're cleared, and then it's heavy from 43rd into the downtown area, 20 minutes in from 95th Street, 15 on your way back out and slow to 18th Street. Your next report at 3:08 on News Radio 105.9 WBBM.
3: Sunshine mixing with clouds, warm, humid rest of the afternoon, highs in the upper 80s, partly cloudy tonight, a low of 62 degrees. Partly sunny skies right now, 87 degrees in Chicago.
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3: Coming up in the next half hour on News Radio WBBM, a 15-year-old girl now charged with murder after a man was pushed from a moving train.
5: This is Terry Keschner. A late-night scuffle on the northwest side results in a stabbing and a man being sent to the hospital.
3: And the CDC now says the cyclosporiasis outbreak is over. The latest next from ABC. Sports, seventh inning at Wrigley. Cubs trail the Pirates 3-2. White Sox take on the Cardinals tonight. College football, Notre Dame up 14-0 on Rice. You can hear that on 780 AM. The news continues here on 105.9 FM. AccuWeather says sunshine mixing with clouds for the rest of the afternoon. Warm, humid, high 86. Cloudy tonight, the low 62. Lots of sunshine right now, 87 degrees. 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
6: From ABC News, I'm Mike Dubusky. A pipeline critical to moving oil through the Middle East has been shut down by Saudi Arabia after what the Saudis claim was a series of strikes originating in Iraq. President Trump said the Houthis are likely responsible, and it comes as the Saudi civil defense said today a projectile fired by the Houthis injured two people. And that's not the only move from the Houthis recently.
7: Iranian-backed Houthis in Yemen taking control of Yemen's entire Red Sea coast and threatening a second waterway critical to global trade, the Bab al-Mandab Strait, a vital route for Saudi oil. The Strait of Hormuz has been effectively shut down for more than 6 months, and disruption to a second route is potentially catastrophic to world oil prices.
6: ABC chief international correspondent James Longman there. Diesel prices have now skyrocketed past $6.12 a gallon nationwide, according to Gas Buddy. ABC's Alex Stone said they're even higher in California.
8: For the first time, diesel prices have hit $8 a gallon in California. You may say, well, gas prices are always more expensive in California than anywhere else. And yes, that's true. But a third of America's vegetables and two-thirds of fruit come from California. And high diesel prices mean you pay more to buy those goods. Truck drivers in California say the prices hurt.
9: You know, driving and stuff have been kind of hard for us because the gas price is so high.
8: High diesel prices also correlate to higher jet fuel and heating oil prices. Alex Stone, ABC News, Los Angeles.
6: President Trump's on a trip to Ireland today and facing criticism for his comment stating he'd love to see Irish reunification. This protester responding.
10: I don't think it's its place to do something, to say something as contentious as that. So it wasn't wise on his part to make that comment. But sure, you know, he doesn't really know what he's talking about.

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0: Police in Mississippi making an arrest in the case of Tasia Fortune, the woman found dead last month in Jackson, Mississippi, hanging from a tree. ABC's Andrew Dimbert has the details.
3: Police now arresting a man in connection with her death after the medical examiner ruled it a homicide. Police say they obtained two search warrants and an arrest warrant for Jaquez Ratliff. Officers executing those search warrants this week. Ratliff wasn't there when police went to arrest him, but investigators say they later spotted him walking down the street and took him into custody without incident. They say Ratcliffe had some type of association with Fortune, but right now not releasing any more details.
0: A new health advisory from the CDC warns of an uptick in human exposure to rabies or to rabid animals. ABC News medical contributor Dr. Alok Patel says there were 17% more cases of rabies-related inquiries in July and August compared to last year.
4: Scary headline, but a reminder that rabies, while it is very rare, less than 10 cases per year in the United States, it's almost universally fatal if people catch rabies. So in cases of any of exposure, or if you're concerned about it, it is important to go and get that PEP, that post-exposure prophylaxis for rabies.
0: The CDC also yesterday declaring the cyclosporiasis outbreak tied to contaminated lettuce to be officially over. And millions from the Ohio River Valley all the way up through southeastern New England are on alert today for heavy rain and the threat of flash flooding. I'm Mike Dubusky, ABC News.
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6: 3:05 Saturday, September 12th. Good afternoon. Thanks so much for joining us today. I'm Andy Dane. Partly sunny skies right now in Chicago, 87 degrees. It is a toasty afternoon. As AccuWeather says, sun will continue to mix with clouds. Warm, humid, highs in the upper 80s. Partly cloudy skies for this evening, a low of 62 degrees. And tomorrow, a lot cooler with clouds and some sun. Look out for some rain in the area as well. A high tomorrow of 74. In fact, could see rain here for the next coming days. The details in the five-day forecast at 3:15. 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A 15-year-old girl due in juvenile court today facing charges including murder after a man was pushed from a moving CTA train earlier this week. WBBM's Mike Krauser with the story.
7: The girl is among three people alleged to have had a confrontation with 29-year-old Kyle Bickham on Monday afternoon. A door was pushed open on the Red Line train near the 69th Street stop, and according to police, Bickham was pushed from the moving train onto the tracks, onto the third rail, and he was then hit by another train. His death was initially thought to have been a suicide. Now police are trying to identify the two others alleged to have been involved. The unidentified 15-year-old girl is facing five felony charges, including first-degree murder. Mike Krauser, News Radio, 105.9 WBBM.
6: A fight on Chicago's northwest side last night resulted in a man being stabbed.
8: Chicago police say a 38-year-old man and a 22-year-old man were inside a car on the 3700 block of West Armitage when an unknown offender or offenders approached and began damaging that car. There was a physical altercation. An attacker took out a sharp object and caused a puncture wound to the back of the 38-year-old man before running off. Police say the man who was stabbed was hospitalized in fair condition. The 22-year-old man declined treatment. Police are investigating. Terry Keschner, News Radio 105.9 WBBM.
6: A death investigation continuing after a body was recovered from Lake Michigan at Monroe Harbor. Fire

0: Officials say it was found just before 8:30 last night. The victim was pronounced dead at the scene. The person's age, gender, and identity not yet released. A North Suburban workplace tragedy is now under investigation.
1: Skokie first responders arrived at Midwest Auto House on Dempster Street to find a car had fallen on an employee. The victim, a 33-year-old man, was pronounced dead on the scene. The Cook County Medical Examiner's Office is investigating the circumstances surrounding his death. Skokie police say at this time there is no indication of foul play. Haley Hansen, News Radio 105.9 WBBM.
0: A man is in custody accused of attacking semi-tractors in northwest Indiana with an axe in two separate incidents. Indiana State Police say a trooper responded yesterday afternoon to reports of a man striking a semi with an axe on eastbound I-80 near the Calumet Avenue overpass. The driver of the semi claimed the man driving a car with Illinois license plates struck the truck, then drove off. About a half hour later, a similar incident was reported eastbound I-80 near the Klein Avenue overpass. A chase ensued. The man was eventually stopped, identified as 29-year-old Ivan Savich from New Jersey. He's now charged with resisting law enforcement and criminal mischief. It's 3:08. Time now for traffic and weather together on the 8th. And here's Trent Erickson.
2: And things are a little heavy on 55 if you're headed north or southbound. Your southbound side has a crash right around Route 53. It's heavy from 355, and your northbound side is heavy from Weber up to past 53 with Capers delays. If you're on the Kennedy, you're going slow from the Canfield of the Jane Byrne Interchange all the way in. It's heavy. It's 39 minutes in from the O'Hare area, 22 coming in from the Edens Junction. Back out is slow from Irving Park to Sayre. It's 11 to get the Montrose, 29. 9 minutes out to the airport. Inbound Edens is heavy from Cicero to the Kennedy Junction, looking at 19 minutes coming in from Lake Cook. On the 190 extension, heavy off the Kennedy west over to the River Road area. Your eastbound side looks good coming out of the terminals at O'Hare all the way over to the Kennedy. On the Eisenhower inbound St. Charles to Austin, it's heavy going. And then Homan to the Jane Byrne Interchange, it's slow. It's 49 minutes in from I-90 and 29 from Mannheim. Outbound delays take you from Costner to Des Plaines. Kind of heavy going at 25 minutes to get to Mannheim, and out to I-90 is 43 minutes. Stevenson in from Harlem to Kedzie is on the brakes. It's 28 in from the Tri-State, 24 back out, and 32 to 355. Heavy out from Damon to Cicero, then you get a first to the Tri-State delay. On 55, we covered that. We've got the Dan Ryan in from 95th to 75th. First is a little slow, 20 minutes coming in from 95th Street. Then you get heavy from 43rd into the Jane Byrne Interchange. In the locals and the express from Pershing. Up on delays go to 18th Street and 15 minutes to get to 95th. I-57 is clear. The Bishop Ford in from 103rd a little heavy, and out from 130th at the Pass Sibley because of road work. It's 17 minutes either way. DeSable Lakeshore Drive northbound from Stevenson up to Jackson. Navy Pier to Chicago Avenue delays. Southbound takes you slow from Michigan to Chicago, then Monroe to Stevenson. Your next report at 3:18 on News Radio 105.9 WBBM.
0: AccuWeather says for the rest of the afternoon, sunshine, clouds in the mix as well, warm and humid, highs in the upper 80s, partly cloudy tonight, a low of 62, some clouds and sun tomorrow, not as warm as today, some showers likely in the afternoon, high 74, then clear skies for tomorrow night, a low of 58 degrees. Partly sunny now, we're at 87 degrees at O'Hare, 86 Midway, 85 along the lakefront, it's 3:10.
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0: Chicagoans and visitors expected to turn out in large number this weekend for events tied to Mexican Independence Day. And leaders of the city's Mexican community hoping it will help them turn a page after months of stepped-up immigration enforcement.
7: It's been a bit of a roller coaster ride.
8: Jennifer Aguiar from the Little Village Chamber of Commerce is talking about what business owners in the community have been through since fear of Operation Midway Blitz kept people out of family-owned restaurants and other places along 26th.
7: There's definitely business owners that are still struggling, that are still trying to catch up with the losses and the impact that was caused due to Midway Blitz.
8: But she says there have been bright spots as well, including the World Cup.
7: It really brought that liveliness back to our communities.
8: And restaurant owner and El Grito Fest organizer Karina Sanchez is hoping that two-day celebration will bring the liveliness to Grant Park after being forced to cancel it last year.
9: The festival is possible because of the trust and support of our sponsors, vendors, partners, and above all, our community.
8: Mayor Brandon Johnson is set to appear at El Grito Fest tomorrow. 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
0: An $8 million condo at One Chicago Tower on Superior Street is the city's highest-priced home sale of the year. Cranes reports the 6,100-square-foot unit on the 70th floor sold this past Tuesday. The buyer has not been identified, the sale topping the previous record price for a city home. A Lincoln Park house and another in Lakeview each sold for $6.5 million earlier this year. The five-day forecast and sports news just ahead. It's 3:13.
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0: 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Here's meteorologist Carl Erickson.
2: And with a mix of clouds and sunshine out there this afternoon, a warm, humid start to this weekend with a high of 87, dropping back down to 62 tonight with a partly cloudy sky. Should be rain-free through tonight, and a mix of clouds and sunshine tomorrow. Well, not an all-day rain, certainly a brief shower cannot be ruled out into the afternoon with a high of 74. Otherwise, not too bad on Monday, a little taste to fall there with a partly sunny sky, high 73, before that humidity comes back again on Tuesday. Mostly cloudy, a couple of showers, and heavy storms developing, especially in the afternoon. That may lead to some localized flooding, high 84. Looks like more showers and storms spilling over into Wednesday, high 74. Currently 86 degrees, no hair, Lake in the Hills 85, Midway 87, at the lakefront 84 degrees. I'm AccuWeather meteorologist Kai Erickson.
0: 3:16, time for sports. We start with baseball. Boy, what a Friday opener for the Cubs. Another chance for Alex Bregman to continue his recent streak of hot hitting, and he did. It's 25th homer of the year in yesterday's win over the Pirates. And after a rough start to the year, the Cubs third baseman decided he was done focusing on his stats as the year progressed.
16: Probably like June, kind of just decided, like, don't really care what my numbers look like. I care about fixing my mechanics for the rest of my career. And I feel like that mentality allows you not to chase hitting seven homers in one at bat, and it allows you just to take one at bat at a time and try and win the next pitch and win the next at bat.
0: As for today's matchup with the Buccos, Cubs got out to an early lead courtesy of solo home runs by Michael Busch and Pedro Ramirez, but a three-run homer for the Pirates in the sixth inning off starter Clay Holmes has the Pirates out in front. 3-2 top of the eighth. Paul Skeens getting the start for the Pirates. It is now a bullpen game as the Cubs look for a comeback, trying to make it two wins in a row. They trail 3-2. You can hear it on 104.3 The Score. The White Sox have lost four straight, their division lead down to just a half game, as they lost to the Cardinals in St. Louis last night 7-3. Looking to bounce back tonight and get back in the win column. A 6-15 start. It'll be Sean Newcomb getting the ball to get the game underway. College football going on right now. It is all Fighting Irish as they have a 21-0 lead over Rice, number 3 ranked Notre Dame. You can hear on 780 AM. The news continuing here on 105.9 FM. Illinois up 10-7 on Duke as well. And tomorrow, the Bears begin their regular season taking on the Panthers in Carolina. That's a look at sports at 16 and 46 past each hour. 318 traffic and weather together on the 8th, sponsored by Grand Appliance. Here's Trent Erickson.
2: All right, DeSable Lakeshore Drive. We've got issues if you're headed on the southbound side. It's going to be pretty heavy going southbound from about Michigan Avenue to Chicago. But then again, from Roosevelt to past Soldier Field with a crash. Only the right lane is getting by, says Julius, calling in the WBBM Mercedes-Benz of Hoffman Estates traffic tip line at 855-780-ROAD. We appreciate the call, and that's what he's telling us, that most lanes are blocked. The right lane's just getting by there at Soldier Field, or just past Soldier Field, around the McCormick Place area. So give yourself some extra time getting through there. It's not easy. Northbound side is heavy off the Stevenson to Jackson, and then Navy Pier to Chicago Avenue. Roughly, you're seeing delays. And we've got a crash on 55 clearing up. We still have things a little heavy. Southbound from 355 to 53 where that crash was. And then the northbound side from Weber up to 53 or just past 53, you're seeing some slowdowns. If you're on the Edens inbound Cicero to the Kennedy Junction, you're pretty heavy going. 19 minutes in from Lake Cook. On the outbound side, you're okay. The Kennedy's slow from Canfield pretty much all the way to the Gene Bird Interchange. Past the Wintrust Mirror near North Avenue, it's 39 minutes in from O'Hare, 22 from the Edens Junction. Back out slow Irving Park to Sayre, it's 11 to get the Montrose and 29 minutes out to the airport. 190 extension, heavy off the Kennedy, west over to River Road, nothing on your eastbound side. On the Eisenhower, 49 minutes in from I-90 from Mannheim, 29, and slow from St. Charles to Austin, Hyman to the Jane Byrne Interchange. Outbound delays go from Costner to Des Plaines. It takes you 25 to get to Mannheim, 43 minutes out to I-90. Stevenson, about 28 minutes in from the Tri-State, 24 if you're headed outbound. 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
0: Sunshine and some clouds in the mix for the rest of the afternoon. A warm, humid day, the high 87. Partly cloudy for tonight, a low of 62 degrees. And then tomorrow, mixture of clouds and sun. A little cooler than today. However, could see some showers around in the afternoon tomorrow. The high 74 degrees. Right now, partly sunny skies in Chicago. 86 degrees at O'Hare and Midway. 85 along the lakefront. It's 320. Our top story this hour, Chicago police making history, naming a district station after Dorel Brandon, the first female officer killed in the line of duty. We'll have much more on the story coming up at 3:31. A Chicago festival celebrating literature begins today and runs through tomorrow as well.
17: Coming to the South Loop this weekend is the 41st annual Printers Row Lit Fest. Over 100 booksellers are expected to participate in the free outdoor event. You can hear from those authors throughout the festival's multiple stages. There's poetry hour, children's story hour, topics ranging from Chicago's dining scene to even jazz. The Lit Fest will showcase 8 Pulitzer Prize winners and nearly 300 presenters throughout Chicago's historic Printers Row District. Judson Richards, News Radio 105.9 WBBM.
0: The Dundee Historical Society taking out some of its tools for a special event tomorrow, giving the public a chance to check out a piece of history.
18: From a screwdriver to a giant plow, you name it, we have it.
19: Historical Society member Bob Benedict says far and away the most popular item, though, is an old rotary phone.
18: Kids have no idea what it is, what it does, how it works. It's one of the biggest hits of all the stuff on all the tables.
19: On the other end are older folks, he says, who see something that triggers memories.
18: It's amazing when people say, oh, I remember my grandmother had this. I remember using this, you know, that sort of thing.
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0: 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It's 3:22.
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23: From ABC News, Wall Street Weekend. Consumer prices rose more than expected in August, putting new pressure on the Federal Reserve as it considers its next move on interest rates. And oil prices surged above $100 a barrel as fighting involving Iran raised fears about disruptions to global energy supplies. That could mean higher prices at the gas pump and more expensive transportation and goods, making the Fed's fight against inflation even tougher. The rising inflation concerns pushed the yield on the 10-year Treasury note close to 5%. Mortgage rates moved higher, too. And stocks ended the week lower despite a strong rally Friday as oil prices pulled back. Apple stock got a nice bump by the end of the week after the unveiling Wednesday of its latest generation of iPhones. That included the widely anticipated foldable phone called Duo. A group of former Amazon warehouse employees has filed suit against the company, claiming systematic discrimination against pregnant workers. Amazon has denied the accusations. Dave Packer, ABC News.
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1: 328 traffic and weather together on the 8th now. 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Here's Trent Erickson.
2: They're clearing a crash now on the southbound side of the DeSub Lakeshore Drive. They just cleared it out of the way. And that was blocking most lanes just before the Stevenson on the southbound side. Now you're just heavy from pretty much before Michigan Avenue down to Chicago Avenue, and then you're okay. Northbound side hits the brakes off the Stevenson on up to Chicago Avenue in spots and only. And then we've got delays if you're traveling in most spots right now. It's that time of day. The Edens on the inbound side from Cicero to the Kennedy Junction, pretty heavy. It's 18 minutes in from Lake Cook. Kennedy's costing you about 47 minutes in from the airport, 29 from the Edens Junction. It's from Foster to the downtown area where you've got delays. Outbound delays go from Montrose to Sayre only. It's 23 to get to O'Hare. Guess what? The express lanes are headed outbound. You probably couldn't have guessed by that travel time. On the Eisenhower inbound, 56 minutes in from I-90-36 from Mannheim. Heavy out from Koster to Des Plaines, 24 to get to Mannheim, 42 out to I-90. Watch on 57. We've just got a crash popping up now around 127th Street. It looks that way. Heavy from 147th or just past 147 up to 127. A 19-minute trip in from I-80. Back out is clear, though. Bishop Ford in from 111th to 103rd is slow. Out from 130th down to Sibley. It's 15 in and 20 on your way back out. Your next report at 338 on News Radio 105.9 WBBM.
1: Sunshine, some clouds in the mix the rest of the day as well. Warm and humid, the high in the upper 80s. Partly cloudy for tonight, a low of 62 degrees. Right now, partly sunny skies, 86 degrees at O'Hare and Midway, 85 along the lakefront at 329.
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8: This is Mike Krauser. A first for the Chicago PD, the 3rd District station, is named for Darrell Brandon, the first female officer killed in the line of duty.
1: A jury finds Chicago rapper Lil Durk not guilty in a murder-for-hire case.
9: This is Terry Keschner. Chicago school children now have a little more to work with.
10: They have their library card automatically through their student ID.
1: And Saudi Arabia shuts down a key pipeline after multiple attacks. Sports, 8th inning at Wrigley Field. The Cubs trail the Pirates 3-2. White Sox take on the Cardinals in St. Louis tonight. College football, Notre Dame all over Rice, 28-0. You can hear the game on 780 AM. The news continuing here on 105.9 FM. AccuWeather says some sunshine and clouds the rest of the afternoon. Warm, humid, highs in the upper 80s. Partly sunny now, 86 degrees at 331. At Toppinger News at this half hour, a renaming ceremony held today at the 3rd District Chicago Police Station in the Grand Crossing neighborhood for the first female CPD officer killed in the line of duty.
8: Darrell Brandon was working undercover in 1984, 35 years old, on the job about 6 years. She and her partner got separated at the back of an apartment building by burglar bars. She struggled with a drug suspect. Her partner shot through the bars and accidentally killed her. First Deputy Police Superintendent Antoinette Ercitti said this is the first station named for a fallen officer.
11: Officer Brandon stepped into roles that had never been opened.

0: to women before.
1: Several female officers, white shirts, including deputy chiefs, said Officer Brandon paved the way for them. Retired Officer Matt Brandon was her husband. He said men didn't make it easy for the women.
2: Women had to really struggle back then. I was arrogant male pig.
1: Former Officer Rita Pritchett, who worked with Brandon, is credited with making this happen. She sang "Somewhere in My Lifetime" during the ceremony. This came on National Women in Law Enforcement Recognition Day. 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
3: Chicago rapper Lil Durk has avoided a potential life sentence after his acquittal in a federal murder-for-hire case.
4: Jurors in Los Angeles found the Grammy-winning artist not guilty on all charges following 3 days of deliberations. Prosecutors claimed Lil Durk financed a 2022 attempt to kill rival rapper Quando Rondo as revenge for the death of his friend King Von. Rondo survived, but his cousin was killed. Two of Durk's co-defendants were convicted of stalking-related charges but cleared of other counts. Rachel Pearson, News Radio, 105.9 WBBM.
3: Chicago Public School children going back to school with a powerful learning tool, a library card.
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3: At 3:34, there are new concerns about the global supply of oil as the Iranian-backed Houthi rebels advanced and took control of some cities. ABC's Lama Hassan with the latest.
8: The Iranian-backed Houthi rebels are now taking control of several strategic cities in Yemen. In their lightning offensive, you can see them advancing from town to town, from the air and on the ground. The Houthis battling Saudi-backed pro-Yemeni government forces in capturing the critical Red Sea port of Al-Mocha and effectively moving in on the Bab el-Mandeb Strait. That's the vital waterway in the region, which is a key shipping route that links Asia and Europe.
3: The East-West pipeline has been a critical means of getting around the closure of the Strait of Hormuz. President Trump is in Ireland, meeting with leaders and attending a golf tournament at one of his resorts. ABC's Marcus Moore in Dublin with details.
9: Thousands are expected to protest the visit, upset over the situation in Gaza and Trump's war with Iran.
10: The majority of the people of Ireland don't want him here.
9: Others say the relationship with Washington is too important to risk.
11: I think it's important that the bond with our good friends in the United States stays strong.
3: President Trump made other news during the visit, saying he would love to see the reunification of the Republic of Ireland with the United Kingdom's Northern Ireland. Coming up, a check of traffic, weather, and some low gas prices near you. Stick around. It's 3:35.
12: Hey, it's Jen Hatmaker. Here's what I've learned in midlife. Joy isn't the reward you earn after all the work is done. 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
2: As always, a big thank you to our listeners for the following gas prices. We begin in Crestwood, the BP at 135th at Cicero, selling gas for $3.95 a gallon. And in Bedford Park, the Speedway at Archer and Columbia has gas for $4.14. If you see a lower gas price, give us a phone call, 312-409-GASS, 312-409-4277. 3:38, time now for traffic and weather together on the 8s. Here's Trent Erickson.
3: I'll try the inbound side of the Kennedy. We've got delays from Harlem all the way to the Jane Byrne interchange, but there's a crash in the center lane at Addison you're going to want to watch for. We've got a white car and a gray car that got into it there. 47 minutes in from O'Hare, 29 from the Edens Junction, 9 on your way back out to Montrose. That means it's clear all the way out to Montrose. Then you hit the brakes out to Sayre and 23 to get to the airport. On the Edens inbound, heavy from Cicero to the Kennedy Junction, it's about 18 minutes coming in from Lake Cook. Your Eisenhower inbound from St. Charles to the Jane Byrne interchange is heavy going. 56 minutes in from I-90 now, 36 from Mannheim. Back out Costner to Des Plaines is heavy, 24 to get to Mannheim, 42 out to I-90. Stevenson in from Harlem to Kedzie, it's heavy, 39 in from the 355 area, 26 from the Tri-State. Back out is 23 to get to the Tri-State, and Damon to Cicero is where you get down to business. On the 55 northbound lanes, Weber up to 53, a little slow going. In an earlier crash there, southbound side a little slow off 355 to 53. Dan Ryan in for Pershing and 21 minutes from 95th to downtown, local Zen Express. Outbound delays go to 18th Street and 15 minutes down to 95th. If you're on I-57, inbound is heavy from Sibley. Just past Sibley to 127th, we've got a crash in a lane. 19 in from I-80 up to the Dan Ryan. Bishop Ford in from 111th to 103rd is heavy, and out from 130th to past Sibley due to road work. It's 15 in and 20 on your way back out into Sub Lakeshore Drive. North from the Stevenson up to Jackson, Navy Pier to Chicago Avenue delays. Southbound delays go from Michigan Avenue down to Chicago Avenue. Your next report at 3:48 on News Radio 105.9 WBBM.
4: WBBM AccuWeather, remaining warm and humid for the rest of the afternoon with a mix of clouds and sunshine, high 87, partly cloudy tonight, back down to 62, and partly sunny, not as warm tomorrow with a brief afternoon shower, high 74, and a nice day on Monday, partly sunny, high 73. Right now it's 86 degrees, though here at Westlawn 87, Midway 87, at the lakefront 84 degrees. I'm AccuWeather meteorologist Kai Erickson.
2: The News Watch continues at 3:40. United Way of Metro Chicago announcing an emergency $50,000 disbursement from its response fund and preparedness workshops, helping Chicago communities impacted by recent storms. Richard LaPrat is executive director of 211 Metro Chicago, a 24-hour helpline connecting residents to health and social services operated by the United Way.
5: Where in many cases you may have an other disaster that have happened in other areas, it may be months before they're able to really attend to these different issues or making sure that we can get on top of them. In this, the United Way is really looking to be responsive as possible to its community needs.
2: The five organizations receiving response fund grants: Cornerstone Community Development Corporation, People's Resource Center, Restoration Ministries, Inc., Together We Cope, and the American Red Cross of Illinois. Police in Mississippi making an arrest in the case of a woman found dead last month hanging from a tree. Here's ABC's Andrew Dimbert.
6: Police now arresting a man in connection with her death after the medical examiner ruled it a homicide. Police say they obtained two search warrants and an arrest warrant for Jaquez Ratliff. Officers executing those search warrants this week. Ratliff wasn't there when police went to arrest him, but investigators say they later spotted him walking down the street and took him into custody without incident.
2: Police have yet to disclose a possible motive in the case. Well, a half dozen suspects accused of romance scams will soon be extradited to the U.S. Here's ABC's Chuck Severson.
7: Six Nigerian nationals are accused of targeting more than 100 women in the U.S., defrauding them of over $6.2 million.
8: When they arrive on U.S. soil, they will be taken most probably to a correctional facility where they will await their date for their trial.
7: Colonel Katlego Mogale with South Africa's Elite Hawks Police Unit.
8: And they will all be standing trial for wire fraud as well as money laundering.
7: And cyber fraud as accused members of the Black Axe organized crime network.
2: Officials say some of their reported victims were pensioners and business people targeted through sophisticated online relationships. Top trending stories and sports coming up. It's 3:42.
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2: Four former U.S. presidents attended New York City's 9/11 commemorative ceremony yesterday. Former Presidents Bill Clinton, Barack Obama, George W. Bush, and Joe Biden were present at the somber ceremony held at the memorial in downtown Manhattan. And President Trump wants the Smithsonian Institute to install a George Washington statue. The president calling for an 11-foot statue erected in time for the 300th anniversary of Washington's birth in 2032. He's also calling for a special exhibit honoring the nation's first president. Partly sunny skies right now, 86 degrees in Chicago, highs in the upper 80s the rest of the day, low 62 tonight. 3:46, time for sports. Let's start with football. The Bears one day away from kicking off the regular season in Carolina against the Panthers, and the hope is that a new-look defense comes through. Ben Johnson talking about the game plans for Dennis Allen's group with another year of experience to build on.
17: We always talk about it's how we play. It's not necessarily what we play. And I think a lot of teams, that's their starting point. That's what they talk about. But to see it come to life the way that it has, I think that's what excites me the most is the messaging in the springtime throughout training camp. The players certainly carrying that banner as well. They take a lot of pride in being a unit on defense that's going to outrun and out-hit people. I think that shows up in practice on a daily basis right now.
2: The Bears making some news yesterday, extending running back DeAndre Swift. The 27-year-old will remain with the team on a new 3-year deal worth more than $33 million. College football, boy, it has been all Notre Dame in the first half. They are all over Rice, 35-0. the Fighting Irish taking care of business so far with that number three ranking. You can hear that game on 780 AM. The news continuing here on 105.9 FM. The Fighting Illini have a 17-14 first half lead over Duke in Champaign. Boy, it has been a crazy game at Wrigley Field this afternoon. Cubs enter the eighth inning trailing the Pirates by a score of 3-2. And the Pirates' bullpen fell apart. Walking in the game-tying run, Nico Hoerner hit by a pitch, pushing across the go-ahead run. And right now, the Cubs just one out away from closing the door and getting their second straight win over the Pirates. 4-3, they lead in the top of the ninth. Pirates do have a runner on, looking to tie the game, perhaps take the lead. The Cubs looking to close the door. Home runs in this one from Pedro Ramirez and Michael Busch, and again, a one-run lead right now. White Sox looking to turn things around tonight. They'll take on the Cardinals in St. Louis after a 7-3 loss last night. Sean Newcomb will get the start, 6:15 first pitch in St. Louis. You get sports at 16 and 46 past each hour. 3:48, traffic and weather together on the 8s. Here's Trent Erickson.
3: All right, we've got the Edens on the inbound side, pretty heavy from Cicero to the Kennedy Junction, and 18 minutes coming in from Lake Cook. You've got the inbound Kennedy, heavy from Harlem to the Jane Byrne Interchange, and watch for a crash in the center lane at Addison. A white car, gray car got into it there, and Gary called in the WBBM Mercedes-Benz of Hoffman Estates traffic tip line at 855-780-ROAD to update us on that one. Thank you, sir. 51 minutes coming in from O'Hare, 29 from the Edens Junction. Outbound delays just start at Montrose. They take you out to Sayre, so 25 to get to the airport. On the 190 extension, they've now cleaned up inside and outside, coming in and out of the O'Hare area. The Eisenhower inbound, 53 minutes from I-90 to downtown, 33 from Mannheim. Slow from St. Charles to the Jane Byrne Interchange. Your delays go out from Costner to Des Plaines. It's 22 minutes to get to Mannheim and 40 minutes out to I-90. Stevenson slow in from Harlem to Kedzie, out from Damon to Cicero. It's 26 in from the Tri-State, 23 on your way back out. The Dan Ryan in from Pershing to the Jane Byrne Interchange, heavy locals and express, 21 minutes coming in from 95th. Back out is 15 minutes and heavy out to 18th Street. I-57 inbound, some leftover delays from an earlier crash at 127th Street, past 147th on up to 127. It's 17 minutes in from I-80. Making your way back out is clear. The Bishop Ford inbounds cleared up. The up-on side from 130th spots down to Sibley. It's 18 off the Dan Ryan to get down to 8094. At DeSable Lakeshore Drive, heavy south, though northbound from the Stevenson to Jackson, Navy Pier to Chicago Avenue. Southbound delays get heavy around North Avenue. Pockets all the way down to Roosevelt. Your next report at 358 on News Radio 105.9 WBBM.
2: Sunshine, some clouds in the mix the rest of the day as well. Warm and humid, highs in the upper 80s. For tonight, partly cloudy skies, a low 62. Then tomorrow, clouds and sun. Not as warm as today, but we may see some showers in the afternoon. A high tomorrow of 74 degrees. Right now, partly sunny skies in Chicago, 86 degrees at O'Hare and Midway, 85 along the lakefront at 350.
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18: 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Everyone should taste each wine. Write down notes and put what they like about each wine, the aromas, the flavors, the finish. It's fun to discuss among yourselves who likes which wine and even which winery or area they think it's from. Have everyone pick their favorite wine and write it down. Then, one by one, remove the bag from each wine bottle and reveal what the wine is. It's great to see each person's reaction. Once you've revealed all the wines, find out from your guests which one got the most votes as their favorite for the winning wine of the tasting. This is a great way to try wines you may have never had the chance to and give everyone a fun night to remember. I'm Ron Breitstein for News Radio 105.9 WBBM.
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2: .353, time now for this week's Made in Chicago, a restaurant that has been a staple in the city for 128 years. Here's WBBM's Mai Martinez.
23: The Berghoff started in 1898 by my great-grandfather, Herman J.
24: And four generations later, Pete Berghoff is now at the helm of the restaurant bearing his family's name.
23: He immigrated from Dortmund, Germany, ending up in Fort Wayne, Indiana, and he bought a brewery. He came to Chicago to sell his beer at the World's Fair, and he did very well.
24: That led Berghoff to open three cafes.
23: You got a nickel stein of beer and then a free corned beef sandwich. Prohibition came along. He narrowed down from beer to near beer and soda products.
24: He also expanded food service, but when Prohibition ended, he was ready.
23: He got the first liquor license, which we still maintain.
24: They also maintain his great-grandfather's goal of making their food and beer in-house.
25: I'm going to have a beer. I'm deciding.
23: The entire building is occupied by the restaurant and brewery. We've got a full bake shop. We've got a full butcher shop. When you eat at the Berghoff, it's almost always raw ingredients made into something that you know and love.
24: Many customers, including Connor Wojcik, say that's what keeps them coming back.
26: I've been going here ever since, you know, I was 7 years old. My family always get the sauerbraten. I always get the Wiener Schnitzel.
24: Berghoff says he hopes the restaurant will continue to create more memories for many more generations to come.
23: We have to work hard to stay relevant. One of the reasons we added the brewery was to go after a younger generation. You know, people say, well, why didn't you move out of the Loop? And I'm like, you can't, because you can't take the building with you.
24: The Berghoff.
23: We're still here, and we'd love to see you.
24: Made in Chicago. 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
2: At 3:58, an updated traffic and weather together on the 8s. Here's Trent Erickson.
3: The Eden's inbound from Cicero to the Kennedy Junction. A little heavy. It's 18 minutes coming in from Lake Cook. The Kennedy inbound from Harlem into downtown. You're slow going and a crash in the center lane at Addison. They're clearing that out of the way. It's 51 minutes in from O'Hare, 29 from the Eden's Junction. Outbound delays begin at Montrose. They end about Sayre. It's 25 to get out to the airport. The Eisenhower inbound heavy from St. Charles to the Jane Byrne interchange. It's 53 minutes coming in from I-90. In from Mannheim is 33. Back out is 22 to get to Mannheim and 40 minutes out to I-90. Heavy from Costner to Des Plaines. Stevenson slow in from Harlem to Kedzie. Out from Damon to Cicero. 26 in from the Tri-State. 23 on your way back out. 31 minutes out to 355. 55 north and southbound, just a little slow between 53 and 355 either direction. Dan Ryan in from Pershing Locals and Express. It's 21 in and 15 back out. It's slow to 18th Street. On 57, you've cleared up that earlier crash around 127, so things are good in and outbound. Bishop Ford outbound from 130th down to Dalton, a little slow because of road work. DeSable Lakeshore Drive northbound. Stevenson up to Jackson. It's heavy going to Navy Pier to Chicago Avenue. Delays go with southbound from North Avenue down to Roosevelt. Pockets through Grant Park. You're going to find Tri-State north from Cermak to 290 to south from 290 down to Cermak is a little heavy. Your next report at 408 by News Radio 105.9 WBBM.
2: Some sunshine and clouds the rest of the day. Warm, humid, highs in the upper 80s. Partly cloudy tonight, low 62. Right now, partly sunny, 87 degrees in Chicago.
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30: This is Terry Keschner. Grant Park transforms into Mexico for the weekend for the El Grito Festival.
31: It's really important for our community to be able to celebrate our culture.
32: This is Mike Krauser. Volunteer scuba divers recover the body of a Wilmette man from a shipwreck site in 160 feet of water in Lake Michigan.
2: And Iranian-backed Houthi rebels advance on an important waterway in Yemen. That story next from ABC News. Sports: Cubs beat the Pirates 4-3 at Wrigley. White Sox take on the Cardinals later tonight. Notre Dame with a 42-0 lead over Rice. You can hear it on 780 AM. The news here on 105.9 FM. Sunshine, some clouds, rest of the day, high 87. It is 87 now in Chicago. ABC at 4 o'clock.
33: From ABC News, I'm Mike Dubusky. Iranian-backed Houthi rebels are advancing on an important waterway in Yemen, which is being used for oil shipments as one of the main workarounds for the Strait of Hormuz, which is effectively closed. ABC's Lama Hassan says it's not the only thing tying up oil traffic in the region.
34: Saudi Arabia has shut a major pipeline which links the Gulf to the Red Sea. The Saudis believe multiple drone attacks launched from inside Iraq damaged the pipeline. Iraq has condemned the attacks and no one has claimed responsibility yet. Saudi saying right now the kingdom will not retaliate.
33: It's all putting major pressure on U.S. fuel prices, with diesel hitting an all-time high. ABC's Jacqueline Lee.
35: Economists warn high diesel prices mean higher costs for shipping goods. This will hit the wallets of Americans as the price of everyday items go up. With inflation sitting at 3.4%, the latest government data showing paychecks aren't keeping up. Wages down 0.3% compared to a year ago when adjusted for inflation.
33: Among those hurting due to the high gas prices, farmers like Jason Kurtz.
0: We have to harvest. We have to run the machines. We have to use the diesel. So bottom line is it cuts into our bottom line.
33: Health officials declaring the cyclosporiasis outbreak linked to lettuce officially over. ABC's Yuri Benajad.
1: Contaminated lettuce was behind that record-breaking food outbreak. And today, federal health officials are saying those recalled products no longer pose a threat to consumers. Since the first cases were reported in mid-July, a total of nearly 13,000 people got sick with cyclosporiasis, an illness caused by a parasite known to cause severe stomach issues. 21 states had reported illnesses, and a total of 570 people were so sick they were hospitalized. And two people in Michigan who had underlying health conditions died.
33: And President Trump is facing new blowback today while on his trip to Ireland after saying earlier today that he would love to see Irish reunification happen. 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
33: The Supplemental Nutrition Assistance Program, known as SNAP, may see a major funding shakeup at the end of this month.
10: Starting October 1st, states will have to cover 75% of the administrative costs in running the program, with the burden of funding benefits for SNAP participants shifting to the states in the coming years. Here's Arizona Food Bank Network Executive Vice President Terry Shoemaker.
11: It's just a scale and scope that is so vast that food banks are going to have a hard time keeping up.
10: The White House did not respond for comment on state's experience or if the administration supports a delay to the cost shift. Nathan Lee, ABC News, Washington.
33: Hawaii and parts of the Pacific have seen several hurricanes and tropical storms this season, but in the Atlantic, it's unusually quiet this year.
2: No Atlantic hurricanes have formed this year, and none are likely in the coming days, says the National Hurricane Center, due to an enormous El Nino warming the Pacific. A State University at Albany, New York, atmospheric science professor cited a triple whammy of winds that decapitate a storm, dry air that starves it, and downward pushing winds that basically stomp it.
33: ABC's Chuck Sievertson. Days after an Anthropic researcher resigned from the company, claiming the AI firm was acting irresponsibly in developing the technology, CEO Dario Amodei now says his company will slow down the pace of AI development. I'm Mike Dubusky, ABC News.
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2: 4:05, Saturday, the 12th of September. Good afternoon. Thanks so much for joining us today. I'm Andy Dane. Right now, partly sunny skies, 87 degrees in Chicago. AccuWeather says nice day will continue with sun, a couple clouds, a warmer day. Highs in the upper 80s, partly cloudy for tonight, low 62. Things going to look and feel a lot different tomorrow. First of all, a lot cooler, a high in the low 70s. Could also see some showers around tomorrow afternoon. Details and the full five-day forecast coming up at 4:15. Our top local story here on News Radio, WBBM, a weekend-long recognition of Mexican Independence Day, now underway in Grant Park, an event both a celebration and examination of serious issues. WBBM's Terry Keschner was there.
16: El Grito Chicago welcomes thousands with food, music, and events, an immersion into Mexican heritage. Karina Sanchez is El Grito Chicago's founder and organizer.
17: It's really important for our community to be able to come to a place like as significant as Grant Park to be able to celebrate our culture. And I think this year especially is like very significant considering, you know, the difficult political climate that we had to deal with last year.
16: Very much. Mexico is a part of this country. We're a part of Mexico.
17: Oh, yeah. I mean, there's tons of history, and I think that's one of the cool things about this festival. It's really a cultural festival.
16: Don Juanito and Alexis Cruz were selling Mexican hats, shirts, blankets, everything under the Chicago skyline.
18: Mostly all Chicago population is Mexicans.
16: Well, it's not all.
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16: Chicago is another Mexico?
19: Another Mexico. You look like Mexican.
16: I look a little Mexican?
19: You look like
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2: The body of a scuba diver and an oral surgeon from Wilmette recovered earlier this week from a deep water shipwreck site about 20 miles off the Chicago shoreline.
5: Something went wrong when Dr. Michael Jones was exploring a wreck last week. What is unclear? He never surfaced. He was described as an experienced recreational and technical diver. The depth, 160 feet, was reported to be too deep for a recovery by the Coast Guard or another agency. So an organization that's qualified for such a depth and does this type of work, Bruce's Legacy Search and Recovery, stepped in. The founder, Keith Cormican, said in a statement, "The search presented some of the most difficult and unusual challenges we have faced." He and two volunteer divers brought Jones's body to first responders on shore, a first for the organization. Cormican wrote, "There is a much longer story behind this mission that he may share at another time. He was just glad to have succeeded for the family." Mike Krauser, News Radio, 105.9 WBBM.
2: An arrest has been made over a year after a deadly North Suburban Beach Park motorcycle crash.
6: First responders were sent to Green Bay and Salmon in July of 2025 on reports of a downed motorcyclist. The rider, 19-year-old Adrian Rogel Villanueva, was pronounced dead at the scene. Using paint transfer and car parts left behind from the car responsible, Lake County Sheriff's officials were able to connect 21-year-old Eduardo Fajardo Jr. to the scene. He was arrested at his home in Waukegan Friday and now faces felony charges. Haley Hansen, News Radio 105.9 WBBM.
2: 4:08, traffic and weather together on the 8th. 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
3: All right, delays on the Edens if you're headed inbound from Cicero to the Kennedy Junction. 18 minutes in from Lake Cook, your Kennedy inbound from Harlem past the Wintrust Mirror near North Avenue into downtown is heavy. It's 51 minutes in from O'Hare, 29 from the Edens Junction. Back out slow from Montrose to Sayre and 9 minutes to get to Montrose, 25 out to the airport. Eisenhower inbound St. Charles to the Jane Byrne Interchange. It's heavy going. It's 53 minutes coming in from I-90/33. From Mannheim. Back out slow from Costner to Des Plaines at 22 minutes to get to Mannheim, 40 minutes out to I-90. Stevenson in from Harlem to Kedzie. It's heavy going. It's 26 in from the Tri-State, 23 back out, and jammed up from about Damon to Cicero, 31 minutes out to 355. 55 northbound Weber to pass 53, a little bit slow going and a little slow out from 355 to 53, but not much left. There were some earlier crashes out there. They're gone. Dan Ryan in from Pershing. Locals and Express, 21 minutes in from 95th, 15 on your way back out, slow to 18th Street. If you're on 57, you have a fine time of it. Your Bishop Ford inbound too. Up on side slows from 130th down to Dalton because of road work. It's 16 minutes off the Dan Ryan to get down to 8094. DeSeva Lakeshore Drive northbound from Stevenson up to Jackson. It's heavy. The Navy Pier to Chicago Avenue. Delays go southbound. Heavy spots from North Avenue down to Roosevelt. The Tri-State. How about southbound delays from 290 down to Cermak? Slightly delays on the northbound side from Cermak up to 290. And the Reagan from the southbound to the northbound Tri-State ramp on your eastbound travel. You are a bit heavy with road work to blame. Your next report at 4:18 on News Radio 105.9 WBBM.
2: Back here with a forecast for the remainder of the afternoon. Sunshine mixing with clouds. Warm, humid day, a high in the upper 80s. Partly cloudy tonight, a low of 62 degrees. And for tomorrow, a mixture of clouds and sun. Not as warm as today. May see some showers in the afternoon. The high tomorrow, just 74 degrees. Right now in Chicago, partly sunny skies. We're at 87 degrees at O'Hare and Midway, 85 along the lakefront. It's 4:10.
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2: A 15-year-old girl due in juvenile court today on felony charges, including first-degree murder tied to the death of a 29-year-old man. The teen identified as one of three suspects accused of pushing the man, Kyle Bickham, from a moving CTA Red Line train on Labor Day, causing him to fall onto the electrified third rail. He was then struck by an oncoming train. Family says he was returning home from working an overnight shift for Amazon and had been working hard to build a future for himself. The family urging anyone who may have witnessed what happened or who has information about the incident to come forward. The West Loop continues to be a magnet for new residents and development. The latest, a 25-story residential tower anchored by an Aldi store.
14: There will be 380 apartments, studios, and 1, 2, and 3 bedrooms in the 25-story high-rise tower. As part of this development at 1000 West Jackson Boulevard in the West Loop, there will also be a 22,000-square-foot Aldi's store. Amenities in the residential section, a rooftop pool with cabanas, outdoor fire pits, a fitness center, a pickleball court, a dog run,

0: bike storage, and lounges. The first residents expected to move in early 2028. The West Loop continues to draw in new residents and new development in what used to be an industrial area of the city. Developer Chicago-based Maverick, responsible for new construction in Lakeview, Streeterville, and Uptown, as well as conversions from office space to residential downtown. Jan Coleman, 105.9 WBBM.
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1: It's 4:15, time for the AccuWeather 5-day forecast, sponsored by Four Seasons Heating, Air Conditioning, Plumbing, Sewer, and Electric. Here's meteorologist Carl Erickson.
12: And it will remain quite warm to wrap up the rest of this afternoon with a mix of clouds and sunshine overhead right now, high 87. Partly cloudy tonight, staying dry though with a low of 62. Then not nearly as warm tomorrow, partly sunny sky overhead. Well, much of the time should be rain-free. A brief shower cannot be ruled out in the afternoon, high 74. Probably the nicest day out of the next few comes on Monday. Partly sunny, dry throughout the day with a high of 73. But then that humidity makes a comeback on Tuesday. And with that, an increase in cloud cover, also some showers and heavy storms, especially in the afternoon, which may result in some localized flooding, high 84. And there'll be additional showers and heavy thunderstorms around into Wednesday, high 74. Currently, it's 87 degrees at O'Hare Rogers Park, 83, Midway, 86, Lakefront temperature, 85. I'm AccuWeather meteorologist Kai Erickson.
1: 4:16, time now for sports. Let's start with baseball. Pitching has been a concern for the Cubs as of late. The offense made sure they had plenty of room to work with yesterday. A 12-2 win in their opener with the Pittsburgh Pirates, making quick work of the Buccos with some early runs. Alex Bregman, his 25th homer of the year, and manager Craig Counsell taking note.
13: You know, we want to pick our seasons and like be like the same, you know, and sometimes that's just not how it works, you know. I think, you know, it's kind of been a tale of two halves for him, you know, and that's just the way it is this year. You know, I think we're glad the second half is going this way, and we got some games to go with him playing like this. So, you know, he's had Alex Bregman season, and then he's plenty, and on top of that, he's played an incredible third base.
1: The Cubs are looking to make it two straight against the Pirates this afternoon, and thanks to the unraveling of Pittsburgh's bullpen in the eighth, they did so. A 4-3 win at the friendly confines for the Cubs. They trailed 3-2 heading into the bottom of the eighth inning, but a walk brought in the tying run, and then Nico Hoerner hit by a pitch with the bases loaded, giving the Cubs their game-winning run, 4-3. Cubs get the win. They've taken two.

0: out of the first two games with Pittsburgh. They look for the sweep tomorrow. Clay Holmes got the start today, and the Cubs get the win off of Pirates ace Paul Skeens. As for the White Sox, they're looking to snap a four-game losing skid as they fell the opener to their series with the Cardinals in St. Louis last night, 7-3. Sean Newcomb gets the ball tonight, 6:15 first pitch. White Sox have a just half-game lead in the AL Central. College football, third quarter getting underway in Champaign, Illinois, leading the Duke Blue Devils 24-21. A blowout as they start the second half in Notre Dame, 42-0. Fighting Irish have a lead over Rice. You can hear it on 780 AM, the news here on 105.9 FM. And of course, the NFL season gets in full swing tomorrow. The Bears kick off their season in Carolina against the Panthers. You get sports at 16:46 past each hour. 418 traffic and weather together on the 8s. Here's Trent Erickson.
1: I got some slowdowns if you're headed on the inbound side of the Edens. Pretty heavy from Cicero to the Kennedy Junction. It's 18 minutes in from Lake Hook. Your Kennedy is costing you some time. From Harlem, past the Wintrust Mirror near North Avenue into the Jane Byrne Interchange, and 51 minutes to be exact time-wise, 29 minutes coming in from the Edens Junction. Back out slow from Montrose to Sayre. It's 9 to get to Montrose, but 25 minutes out to the airport. Eisenhower inbound, heavy from St. Charles to the Jane Byrne Interchange. It's 53 minutes in from I-90, 33 from Mannheim. Back out is heavy from Koster to Des Plaines, 22 to get to Mannheim, 40 minutes out to I-90. Stevenson delays from Harlem to Kedzie, and 41 in from 355 from the Tri-State, about 26. Outbound side from Damon to Cicero on the brakes is 23 to get to the Tri-State, 31 out to 355. Dan Ryan in from Pershing, Locals and Express. You hit the brakes, a 21-minute trip in from 95th now, 15 on your way back out. Slow to 18th Street. I-57's clear. Bishop Ford outbound only delays from 130th down to Dalton. It's just slow. It's not heavy, but it's 16 minutes off the Dan Ryan to get down to 8094. DeSevo Lakeshore Drive northbound from the Stevenson up to Jackson. Heavy Navy Pier to Chicago Avenue from there. Southbound side heavy from North Avenue down to Roosevelt, pockets through Grant Park. Tri-State southbound delays that go pretty much from Eisenhower down to Cermak, and Cermak northbound up to the Eisenhower. Some slow downs too. And the Bregan from the eastbound side, you're slow from the southbound to the northbound Tri-State ramp because of road work on that northbound ramp itself. Your next report comes your way at 428 here on News Radio 105.9 WBBM.
0: Sunshine mixing with clouds the rest of the afternoon. Warm, humid, highs in the upper 80s. Partly cloudy skies tonight, a low of 62. Mixture of clouds and sunshine tomorrow, a cooler afternoon. May see some showers around, high 74. Then clear skies on tap tomorrow night, a low of 58 degrees. Partly sunny right now, we're at 87 degrees at O'Hare, 86 Midway, 85 along the lakefront at 420. Our top story this hour, Chicago police honoring the first female officer killed in the line of duty by naming a district station after her. We'll have much more on the story coming up at 4:31. New restrictions are now in place for short-term rentals in unincorporated Kane County.
2: Rental owners must obtain a county license, with rentals capped at 16 guests per property. They're also required to notice neighboring property owners and provide a local contact available 24/7 for any problem or emergency. Kane County says these rules are meant to address neighborhood concerns while still allowing homeowners to offer short-term stays. Registration costs $200 initially, with annual renewals costing $100. 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
3: Okay, so we're going to go up.
4: Shayna Carroll grew up in an attic bedroom in California. Her imagination and her own thoughts and dreams as a child led her to her latest work, premiering at the Goodman.
5: I do remember lying on my back and staring at the rafters and thinking about how I could swing from them, like monkey bars. Or the rafters were just a sort of endless source of kind of possibility and imaginations.
4: Carol is also a professional aerialist, a performer for the Pickle Family Circus, Cirque du Soleil, and co-founder of the Seven Fingers Circus Arts Company. Now she's bringing the story to the Goodman like no other has before.
5: Well, I always like doing things where there's no map and no blueprint. It's, for me, that's what's exciting, and that's how the arts evolve in general, whether it's through circus or through the many, many, many other forms. I love the feeling that it's unfamiliar to people.
4: The Attic, Things I've Seen While Lying on My Bed, will be in the Albert Theater through October 4th. Lisa Fielding, News Radio, 105.9 WBBM.
0: Well, coming up, Bloomberg takes a look at the fashion music falloff. It's 4:22.
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15: From roughly late 2020 to early 23, really on a tear. Everyone wanted Gucci bags, Rolex watches.
12: Bloomberg opinion columnist Andrea Felsted.
15: During that time, the mention of brands, particularly in hip-hop and R&B, absolutely soared.
12: Felsted says the name checks in songs, like this 2022 hit by Meghan Trainor, help cement fashion houses as cultural phenomena.
16: I could have my Gucci on. I could wear my Louis.
12: But since early 2023, the data shows mentions have slumped, underscoring the crisis facing the luxury industry, with sales down across the sector.
15: Luxury's been through this incredible boom and bust.
12: Still, Felsted points out the recent popularity of the hit song Dior may signal better days ahead.
16: You know my style and I love Christian Dior.
12: With business at 23 and 53, from the Bloomberg Newsroom, Karen Moscow, News Radio 105.9 WBBM.
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1: Three from Manheim. Back out is heavy from Laramie to Des Plaines. It's 20 minutes to get to Manheim 38 out to I-90. Stevenson tied in from Cass up to Kedzie. About spots of delays anyway. 41 minutes in from 355. 26 from the tri-state area. Up on sides 23 to get to the tri-state. 31 out to 355. And slow from Damon to Cicero. On the Dan Ryan in from Pershing, Locals and Express, it's heavy. It's 21 minutes in from 95th Street. 15 on your way back out. Slow to 18th Street. On the Bishop Ford, only up on delays. There's not much left from 130th down to Dalton with roadwork delays. 15 minutes off the Dan Ryan to 8094. DeSeva Lakeshore Drive north from Stevenson up to Jackson Navy Pier to Chicago Avenue. Delays go southbound from North Avenue down to Roosevelt in spots only. Your next report at 438 on News Radio 105.9 WBBM.
2: Partly cloudy skies for this evening. A low of 62 degrees. Mixture of clouds and sun tomorrow. A much cooler afternoon with some showers in the area. High 74. Right now in Chicago, partly sunny, 87 degrees at O'Hare, 86 Midway, 85 along the lakefront at 429.
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2: 4:30, good afternoon. I'm Andy Dane, and these are the top stories on News Radio WBBM. A female Chicago police officer is honored for giving the ultimate sacrifice. Two people recovering after being hit by a car while outside of their vehicles on I-90.
10: This is Terry Keschner. Chicagoans are getting more help after this summer's damaging storms.
2: And a man is accused of attacking semi-trucks with an axe in northwest Indiana. Sports: Cubs beat the Pirates earlier today 4-3. White Sox take on the Cardinals in St. Louis tonight. College football: Notre Dame all over Rice 49-0. You can hear that game on 780 AM. The news continuing here on 105.9 FM. AccuWeather says partly cloudy for this evening, a low of 62 degrees. Partly sunny skies right now in Chicago, 87 degrees at 431. A renaming ceremony held this morning at the 3rd District Chicago Police Station in the Grand Crossing neighborhood for the first female officer killed in the line of duty.
11: Officer Darrell Brandon was working undercover in 1994 when she was accidentally killed by friendly fire. Not only the first female CPD officer killed in the line of duty, but the first fallen officer to have a station named in her honor. First Deputy Police Superintendent Antoinette Ercitti.
12: It is impossible to stand here as a woman in law enforcement without acknowledging that Officer Brandon reshaped what this department could be.
11: Retired Officer Rita Pritchett pushed for this honor for her friend.
13: This is a beautiful, beautiful, beautiful, beautiful occasion.
11: Retired Officer Matt Brandon was married to Darrell Brandon at the time of her death.
14: I came in this station one day looking for Darrell, and Rita was at the desk. And I said, hey, baby. And Rita stepped back away from the desk, and she said, what did you call me, officer? I said, I called you back. She said, I'm not your baby. She said, I'm Officer Pritchett.
11: He said it was at that moment that he began to understand he had to respect female officers. Mike Krauser, News Radio 105.9 WBBM.
2: Illinois State Police say two people are

0: recovering after being hit by a car on I-90 in the north suburbs this afternoon. It happened around 2:30 in the eastbound I-90 lanes near Elk Grove Village. Officials say the two people were standing outside their cars after a crash. That's when they were hit by a third vehicle. State Patrol says two victims were brought to hospitals with injuries. Well, this summer's severe weather keeping a Chicago relief agency very busy.
1: The recent storms and tornadoes that have touched down, as well as the flooding, have caused a significant increase in contacts to our center.
2: Richard LaPrat is executive director of 211 Metro Chicago, a 24/7 365 helpline connecting Cook County residents to health and social service resources, and is operated by the United Way. He says disaster related requests to 211 Metro are up more than 500%.
1: These are individuals that are needing assistance either with housing or to replace items that were damaged during the storm, or basic, you know, direct assistance through either the city or through the county, and looking for ways to find assistance at this time.
2: United Way of Metro Chicago has also announced an emergency $50,000 disbursement from its response fund. Terry Keschner, News Radio 105.9 WBBM.
0: The man now in custody after allegedly attacking semi-tractors in northwest Indiana with an axe in two separate incidents. Indiana State Police say troopers responded yesterday afternoon to reports of a man striking a semi with an axe on eastbound I-80 near the Calumet Avenue overpass. The driver of the semi said a man driving a car with Illinois license plates struck the truck and then took off. About a half hour later, a second incident was reported eastbound I-90 near the Klein Avenue overpass. A chase started. Troopers eventually forced 29-year-old Ivan Savich from New Jersey to stop. He's now charged with resisting law enforcement and criminal mischief. At 4:34, following new attacks in the Middle East, the U.S. is reportedly talking with Iran-backed rebels.
3: Iraq says attacks on a key Saudi oil pipeline were launched from its territory. The Saudi Foreign Ministry blames the attacks on several drones that came from Iraq. An Iraqi commander was fired. President Trump says he thinks Iran is responsible.
4: They're on the balls of their feet right now, but I think they are. They've been in charge of that for a while.
3: Speaking in Ireland, the president says there have been discussions with the Iran-backed Houthi rebels.
4: The Houthis called us, and they don't want to fight with us. They let us know they don't want to fight with us. They don't want me to go after them. They don't want us to go after them.
3: The Houthis have said they are only targeting neighboring Saudi Arabia's shipping. The president says he recently talked with the Saudi crown prince.
4: He's a good friend of mine, and I can just say everything's going to work out fine and dandy.
3: Houthis have threatened a key alternative to the Strait of Hormuz. I'm Ed Donahue.
0: We'll update traffic, weather, and some low gas prices in the area coming up next. It's 4:35.
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0: And, of course, want to shout out the listeners for the following gas prices. We begin in Midlothian, the Thorntons at 149th, and Cicero selling gas for $3.95 a gallon. And in Carpentersville, the Woodmans at Randall and Binney has gas for $4.15. If you see a lower gas price, you know what to do. Give us a phone call and let us know about it. 312-409-GASS, 312-409-4277. at 438. Let's get an update of traffic and weather together on the 8s with Trent Erickson.
9: We had a crash kind of come and go on the southbound side of DeSable Lakeshore Drive, and that makes things heavy from before Fullerton to Chicago Avenue. Your northbound side from the Stevenson up to Monroe is heavy, and then Navy Pier to Chicago Avenue, but that's getting a bit better now. Most things are getting a bit better. That includes the Edens inbound. You're heavy approaching the Kennedy Junction. 18 minutes in from Lake Cook now. Kennedy is slow going from Harlem all the way to the Jane Byrne Interchange. It's 42 minutes in from O'Hare, 26 from the Edens Junction. Back out is heavy from Irving Park to Sayre. 11 minutes to get to Montrose and 28 out to O'Hare. Now, the 190 extension is cleared up decently in and out of the terminals at O'Hare. No real issues to worry about. The Eisenhower is kind of rough going inbound from Mannheim all the way into the Jane Byrne Interchange now. You're seeing these delays at 51-minute pace in from I-90 now, 33 from the Mannheim area. Back out is 20 to get to Mannheim and 38 out to I-90, heavy from Laramie to Des Plaines. Stevenson slow in from Cass to Kedzie in spots only. It's 23 minutes coming in from the Tri-State 10 from Cicero. Back out is 21 to get to the Tri-State 29 out to 355. Dan Ryan in 43rd, pretty much the Pershing, maybe we'll make it now, in from Pershing, Locals and Express, 18 minutes coming in from 95th. It's clear on the way back out. 12 minutes is all it takes to get down to 95th Street. On the Bishop Ford, in from 103rd and out from 130th down to Sibley, slow in spots. It's 15 in and 17 on your way back out. Your next report at 448 on News Radio 105.9 WBBM.
10: WBBM AccuWeather. Partly sunny, remaining warm for the rest of the afternoon with a high of 87, then patchy clouds tonight, low 62. Not nearly as warm tomorrow with a mix of clouds and sunshine. A stray afternoon shower cannot be ruled out, high 74. Then partly sunny and pleasant Monday, high 73. Currently 87 degrees, the O'Hare Vernon Hills 82, Midway 86, lakefront temperature 85. I'm AccuWeather meteorologist Kai Erickson.
0: The Newswatch continues now at 4:40. A federal jury in Los Angeles has found Chicago-born rapper Lil Durk not guilty in a murder-for-hire case that allegedly targeted rival rapper Quando Rondo. Two of Lil Durk's co-defendants were also acquitted of murder-for-hire but convicted on stalking charges. ABC News legal analyst Brian Buckmeyer with more on the decision.
11: What it tells me that the prosecution was not able to show that there was a meeting of the mind, an agreement between two or more of either Lil Durk or his two co-defendants, where they agreed to have some sort of murder for hire conspiracy, and then they took affirmative steps to do that.
0: Lil Durk remains in custody. He's facing a second federal trial for racketeering and firearms charges. That's scheduled for next month. Police in Mississippi say more arrests could be coming in the death of a black woman found hanging from a tree.
12: On Friday, police announced the arrest of a suspect in the killing of 29-year-old Tasia Fortune, a black woman who was found hanging from a tree last month in the backyard of an abandoned home in Jackson, Mississippi. Members of the community feared that Fortune's killing may have had to do with her race. At a news conference Friday, Jackson Police Chief Rochelle Brackney says the suspect is a black man, 51-year-old Jacques Ratliff, and that other arrests could come.
13: We cannot speculate about the nature or the manner in which Ms. Fortune was killed beyond what has been officially determined by the medical examiner. We owe it to Ms. Fortune, to her family, and the integrity of this investigation to let the evidence guide us.
12: Police say Ratliff had an association with Fortune but would not elaborate on their relationship. I'm Donna Water.
0: New information from the black box of an aircraft that crashed in Miami. Here's ABC's Andrew Dimbert.
14: According to the NTSB, black box data appears to show confusion inside the cockpit. One pilot warned about the Boeing 767's excessive speed as it approached Miami International Airport around 2 p.m. for landing. Preliminary findings say that just 15 seconds before the crash, a pilot called to abort the landing and throttle up, but it was too late. The plane hitting a van, killing five members of a cleaning crew that just finished their shift.
0: Five others were injured in that crash. Three remain hospitalized, two in critical condition, one listed in stable condition. The two pilots have been treated and released from the hospital. Top trending stories and the very latest in sports news coming up next. It's 4:42.
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15: 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Well, I finished the book in one night anyway, so I win, Patty.

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12: A teenage boy has been rescued after days of being adrift in the Bering Strait. BBC reports the 15-year-old was the lone survivor from the skiff. A Coast Guard air crew located the boy sitting on top of the overturned boat Monday morning. A nearby Good Samaritan vessel was able to pull him to safety. And Commerce Secretary Howard Lutnick says taxes would not fund President Trump's $5,000 dividend if Republicans win the midterms. The president made that promise during a speech at the GOP midterm convention this week. Lutnick told NBC News some of the dividend money could come from charging wealthy visitors to the U.S. to extend their visas. Partly sunny skies right now in Chicago, 87 degrees, a low of 62 tonight. It's 4:46. Time for sports. Let's start with baseball and some good news from Craig Counsell after yesterday's game that saw Ian Happ leave the Cubs-Pirates matchup early. Cubs manager expecting some foot discomfort, but not enough to hold Happ out of action moving forward.
13: Yeah, the toe is bugging him. I think if it was a real tight game, we'd keep him in there, but it's got to get him off his feet for four innings, and hopefully that just takes a little of the, wear and tear off it.
12: Happ back in the lineup today, and the Cubs back in the win column. 4-3, they took down the Pirates at Wrigley Field earlier this afternoon. Cubs jumped out to an early 2-0 lead, courtesy of homers by Michael Busch and Pedro Ramirez. They were then trailing 3-2 heading into the eighth, but the Pirates' bullpen unraveled with the bases loaded. Relievers both walked in the tying run, and then Nico Hoerner hit by a pitch to bring across the winning run. 4-3, Cubs get the victory. They'll go for the sweep against the Pirates tomorrow. White Sox looking to get back in the win column tonight in St. Louis, where they'll take on the Cardinals following a 7-3 loss to the Redbirds last night. White Sox having just a half game lead now in the American League Central. 6:15 first pitch tonight. College football, Illinois now trailing Duke 28-24 third quarter in Champaign. A blowout in the Notre Dame Rice game. It is 52-0 Fighting Irish as the number 3 Irish all over that one. You can hear it on 780 AM. The news continues on 105.9 FM. And the Bears kick off their regular season tomorrow, taking on the Panthers in Carolina with running back DeAndre Swift fresh off of a 3-year, $33 million contract extension. That's a look at sports at 16 and 46 past each hour. At 4:48, traffic and weather together on the 8s. Here's Trent Erickson.
14: All right, things are jammed on the southbound side of DeSoto Lakeshore Drive from Belmont pretty much all the way down to Chicago Avenue. Now, we had an earlier crash past North Avenue. Looks like they've cleared that, but the damage is sort of done now and very heavy going on the southbound side. And then you're heavy kind of through Grant Park with pockets of delays. Northbound side hits the brakes from pretty much Roosevelt on up pockets to Chicago Avenue, but your southbound side is your real major threat to you. If you're traveling on the Edens inbound, you're okay. Outbound side starts to slow around Foster out to past Toohey. Spots of delays anyway. 17 minutes out to Lake Hook now. Kennedy in from Harlem to the Jane Byrne Interchange. Heavy going outbound side, slow through downtown, and then you're heavy from Irving Park to Sayre. If you're on the Eisenhower, it's Mannheim to the Jane Byrne Interchange. You've got heavy spots. And then outbound side from Coster to Des Plaines. It's 51 minutes in from I-90. 31 from Mannheim. Back out is 20 minutes to get to Mannheim. 38 minutes out to I-90. Stevenson slow in Lamont. Route 80 to Route 83. Slow pockets. And then Harlem to Kedzie. You get down to business. Outbound side from Damon to Cicero. You're on the brakes pretty good. On the Dan Ryan in from Pershing. Locals and Express on into downtown. But the outbound side has no delays. It's about 18 minutes in from 95th Street to downtown. 57 is clear. Bishop Ford in from 103rd and out from 130th on down to Sibley. A little tight. It's 15 minutes in and about a 17-minute trip if you're headed on the outbound side. Your next traffic report comes your way at 4:58 on News Radio 105.9 WBBM.
12: Partly cloudy skies in the area this evening, a low of 62 degrees, clouds and sun for tomorrow. A cooler day, may see some showers in the afternoon, the high 74. Clear skies tomorrow night, low 58. Chance of more rain for Monday with a mixture of clouds and sun, high 73 degrees, and could see some heavy storms in the area Tuesday and Wednesday. Right now, partly sunny, 87 degrees at O'Hare, 86 at Midway, 85 degrees along the lakefront at 4:50.
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12: Leaders in Naperville are considering construction dozens of new bike lanes and trails to help improve connectivity in the city.
15: After a year of work by city staffers and the engineering firm of A. Epstein and Sons, Naperville has unveiled a new bike and pedestrian infrastructure plan to reshape the city's bicycle network. It would cost $54 million and includes more than 100 infrastructure recommendations, with the work continuing through 2050. Councilman Ian Holzhauer said at a recent council meeting, "When you look at our peer communities, this is one area where a lot of them have gotten a decade or two ahead of us." Greg Osborne, senior project manager with Epstein Engineering, says people in Naperville want to walk and bike, and in a lot of situations, they just don't feel safe doing so. The Naperville Transportation Advisory Board just got its first look at a draft of the plan. It's expected to sign off on a final plan next month and send it to the City Council for approval. Jan Coleman, 105.9 WBBM.
12: The National Weather Service confirming a water spout touched down near the Braidwood Nuclear Power Plant in Will County this week. Officials say it happened Thursday afternoon in the cooling pond near that plant. It did not appear that it caused any damage and did not move over land. Well, this year's Atlantic hurricane season has been lacking something. Here's ABC's Chuck Sievertson.
16: No Atlantic hurricanes have formed this year, and none are likely in the coming days, says the National Hurricane Center, due to an enormous El Nino warming the Pacific. A State University at Albany, New York, atmospheric science professor cited a triple whammy of winds that decapitate a storm, dry air that starves it, and downward pushing winds that basically stomp it.
12: And the Atlantic hurricane season ends November 30th. A look at tech trends coming up next. It's 4:52.
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25: 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The Apple Watch gets new sensors to track heart rate variability, and the new AirPods 5 get improved active noise cancellation. With Tech Trends, I'm Mike Dubusky, ABC News.
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12: At 4:58, traffic and weather together on the 8th. Trent Erickson.
0: Thank you to Barry calling in the WBBM Mercedes-Benz of Hoffman Estates traffic tip line at 855-780 Road. With the update on the DeSable Lakeshore Drive southbound lanes, heavy before Belmont all the way down to Chicago Avenue now. Your delays go northbound from the Stevenson and Monroe, then Navy Pier to Chicago Avenue. If you're on the Edens outbound, just pockets of delays from Foster out to past Toohey. 19 minutes to get to Lake Cook now. Kennedy's at

0: 43 minutes in from O'Hare, 25 from the Edens Junction, 13 on your way back out to Montrose because you get the express lanes, and 28 minutes out to the airport. Eisenhower in 54 minutes from I-90 to downtown. It's heavy from Mannheim all the way to the Jane Byrne Interchange. It's 36 coming in from Mannheim. Back out to Mannheim is 19 minutes and 37 to get to I-90. Heavy going Koster to Des Plaines now. On the Stevenson, 23 in from the Tri-State, 21 back out, and 29 out to 355. Your next report at 5:08 on News Radio 105.9 WBBM.
1: AccuWeather says partly cloudy tonight, a low of 62 degrees. More clouds and sun tomorrow. A cooler day with some showers in the afternoon, high 74. Partly sunny, 87 degrees in Chicago.
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1: Coming up in the next half hour on News Radio WBBM, a 15-year-old girl charged with pushing a man to his death off of a moving L train. Police investigate a stabbing in Chicago's Logan Square neighborhood. And the CEO of Anthropic says the AI industry needs to slow down and give safety measures time to catch up. A story next from ABC News. Sports: Cubs beat the Pirates 4-3 at Wrigley this afternoon. White Sox take on the Cardinals in St. Louis tonight. College football: Notre Dame all over Rice. You can hear that on 780 AM. The News Watch continues here on 105.9 FM. AccuWeather says partly cloudy skies for this evening, a low 62. Much cooler day tomorrow, high 74 with some clouds, sun, perhaps some rain as well. Right now, partly sunny, 87 degrees. ABC News at 5 o'clock.
3: From ABC News, I'm Dave Packer. With fuel prices already skyrocketing, a new stress point is developing in the Middle East. The Iran-backed Houthi rebels advancing, taking control of strategic cities, and it's believed they're attacking Saudi Arabian oil assets with drones. ABC's Lama Hassan.
4: Saudi Arabia has shut a major pipeline which links the Gulf to the Red Sea. The Saudis believe multiple drone attacks launched from inside Iraq damaged the pipeline. Iraq has condemned the attacks and no one has claimed responsibility yet. Saudi saying right now the kingdom will not retaliate.
3: And how's this all affecting oil prices here at home?
5: The price of gas up 3.9% in August. The national average per gallon of gas sitting at $4.30, jumping 18 cents in a week, according to Gas Buddy. Truck drivers hauling goods across the country, frustrated and feeling the pinch.
6: When these prices just skyrocket like this, it takes food out of the mouths of your children.
7: All they have money for is filling up, and then they have to get like cash advances and stuff for food, and it's rough. It sucks.
3: ABC's Jacqueline Lee. President Trump in Ireland this weekend. He was met with protesters who could keep a beat. Earlier today, a meeting with the Irish Prime Minister where he was asked about his opinion on Irish reunification.
8: It's going to happen eventually.
9: Mr. President?
8: You know what? The way I look at it, it's going to happen eventually. It will happen now.
3: Those comments sparking a great deal of debate as he heads to his resort on the western coast to attend the Irish Open Golf Tournament. The CEO of Anthropic said today that artificial intelligence industry should slow down and give safety measures time to catch up. Without it, Dario Amade warned that AI could be capable within 6 to 12 months of leading a swarm that could take over the entire internet, adding, left unchecked, it could outrun our ability to understand and control these systems. In separate posts on X, both OpenAI founder Sam Altman and Grok leader Elon Musk say they agree. 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
2: Or outbreak linked to lettuce officially over.
3: While no new cases are expected, the FDA says their investigation into the facilities at Taylor Farms continues. The agency took samples where the contaminated lettuce was grown and processed, and those results are still pending. Health officials are still advising consumers to practice safe food hygiene, like cleaning kitchen surfaces, washing produce, and importantly, washing your hands frequently with soap and water when working in the kitchen.
2: ABC's Yuri Benajad. Questions remain, including how the outbreak started. Another weekend of protests in Portsmouth, England. That city, which sits on the south coast of the country, saw protests break out last Sunday as they tried to stop a boat carrying 140 asylum seekers crossing the English Channel from docking. Colin O'Malley joined the anti-migrant protests today.
4: The British people are not going to take any more of this. We're going to stand up and fight. If it means coming out on a Saturday afternoon waving our flags, so be it.
2: Maureen was one of the counter-protesters and challenged their patriotism declarations.
5: They claim to be patriots. Well, I'm a patriot as well. And I just dislike the racism. I think it's disgraceful that they've hijacked our flag and say that they represent England, which they don't.
2: Six men have been extradited from South Africa over an alleged romance scam. The men allegedly stole millions of dollars from more than 100 women in the U.S. They're now facing federal fraud charges after they were turned over on Friday. Dave Packer, ABC News.
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7: It's 5:05 on Saturday, September 12th, 2026. Hello there, I'm Haley Hansen. Thanks for tuning in this weekend. It's still 85 degrees along Chicago's lakefront. We've got partly sunny skies out there. We're going to see some more clouds move in tonight with the low dropping down to 62. Both clouds and sun tomorrow, plus a slightly cooler high of 74 with some rain moving through in the afternoon. Even chillier by nighttime with temperatures getting into the 50s. As we look to the start of the work week, pack your raincoat. We're expecting several more rounds of storms. Tuesday may even feature some severe thunderstorms. We're going to get to the full details in the AccuWeather 5-day forecast coming up at 5:15. But first, our top local story here on News Radio WBBM. A 15-year-old girl was due in juvenile court today, charged with first-degree murder in the death of a man who was pushed from a moving CTA Red Line train. Chicago police say the teen was one of three people involved in an altercation with 29-year-old Kyle Bickham near the 69th Street station earlier this week. Bickham was pushed from the train, landed on the third rail, and was then hit by another train. His family says he was heading home from an overnight shift at Amazon. An investigation continues after a man was stabbed during a scuffle on the northwest side last night.
8: It happened on the 3700 block of West Armitage. Chicago police say a 38-year-old man and a 22-year-old man were inside a car when a person, or perhaps more than one person, approached and began damaging that car. This led to a fight, and the 38-year-old man was stabbed in the back. He was hospitalized in fair condition. The 22-year-old man declined treatment. Police say the attacker ran off. They are investigating. Terry Keschner, News Radio 105.9 WBBM.
7: The body of a scuba diver and oral surgeon from Wilmette was recovered earlier this week from a deepwater shipwreck site about 20 miles off the Chicago shoreline.
9: Dr. Michael Jones, described as an experienced recreational technical diver, was exploring a shipwreck at a depth of 160 feet when something went wrong. The circumstances are unclear. He died last week. A volunteer organization, Bruce's Legacy Search and Recovery, was called to assist, and divers recovered his body earlier this week. A statement from the organization says this search presented some of the most difficult and unusual challenges we have faced. Operating 20 miles offshore in deep water brings an entirely different level of planning, equipment, weather concerns, and safety considerations. What matters most, they said, is bringing a loved one home. They brought his body to shore and were met by members of the Wilmette police and fire departments. Mike Krauser, News Radio 105.9 WBBM.
7: Two people were hit by a car on the Jane Addams Tollway in the north suburbs this afternoon. Illinois State Police say it happened around 2:30 p.m. on eastbound I-90 near Elk Grove Village. Officials say two people were standing outside their vehicles following a crash when they were struck by a third vehicle. The two victims were brought to a hospital with injuries. With so much AI-generated content, knowing what's real is not easy. Our newsroom still does it the old-fashioned way. Stories reported by journalists, fact-checked by editors. When accuracy matters, trust WBBM News Radio. It's 5:08. Traffic and weather together on the 8th. What's going on, Jennifer Thompson?
10: Well, Haley, right now the inbound Kennedy, we're looking at a 43-minute ride from O'Hare to the Byrne Interchange, 25 minutes from the Edens Junction. Heavy traffic from Harlem to downtown. On the outbound side, you are slow from the Byrne Interchange to the Ohio Feeder. And then you're pumping your brakes from Irving Park to Sayre. 13 minutes to Montrose, 28 to O'Hare. The Edens right now, 15 minutes in, 19 minutes out, a few slow spots from Foster to past Toohey Avenue. On the Eisenhower headed in, 54 minutes from I-90 to the Byrne Interchange, 36 from Mannheim. The outbound side of the Ike, you're looking at a 19-minute ride to Mannheim, 37 out to the Jane Addams. The Stevenson inbound, 36 minutes from I-355 to the Lakefront, 23 minutes from the Tri-State. The outbound side of the Edens, 21 minutes out to the Tri-State, just under half an hour, 29 minutes from DuSable Lakeshore Drive to I-355. The Dan Ryan is 17 minutes in, 12 minutes out. I-57 is clear. The Bishop Ford, we're still dealing with a few slow spots from 130th to Sibley Boulevard. That's a 17-minute trip from the Ryan to 8094. DuSable Lakeshore Drive northbound, you're really heavy from the Stevenson to Monroe and Navy Pier to Chicago Avenue. The southbound side, you're tight before Belmont to Chicago Avenue. The Tri-State northbound, you're slow past I-57 to 127th. On the Ronald Reagan eastbound, slow traffic past York Road to the northbound Tri-State ramp. Next report, 518, News Radio 105.9 WBBM.
7: The WBBM AccuWeather forecast says we're going to have both. So we'll have partly cloudy skies through the overnight hours. Our low is a chillier 62. Tomorrow features both clouds and sunshine. It's not going to be as warm with some rain moving through in the afternoon. Our high creeping up to 74. It'll end up being mainly clear, though, by tomorrow night with a low down to 58. Right now it's 85 along the lakefront, 88 in Joliet, 86 at Midway, and a partly sunny 87 right now at O'Hare at 510.
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7: It's 5:11. Leaders in Chicago's Mexican community say they're hoping this weekend's events tied to Mexican Independence Day will encourage people to come together and celebrate. Jennifer Aguilar from the Little Village Chamber of Commerce says continued immigration enforcement in the community is continuing to keep people away from businesses in the area.
14: The continued activity that we have seen recently has definitely caused an impact. And anytime there's activity, it will cause foot traffic to drop here on 26th Street. So we've definitely seen improvements, but it's definitely not back to normal.
7: More than 400,000 people are expected to attend the Mexican Independence Day parade in Little Village tomorrow. The Cook County Sheriff's Office has teamed up with the state of Illinois for a dedicated 24/7 call-out line and email address to get therapy dogs to those in emergency situations or trauma right away. Director Jerry Roman is with the Cook County Sheriff's Canine Unit and Tales for Redemption program.
15: There are many times that we would find out about a critical incident or something that was impacting a community on a larger scale, and we wouldn't find out about it until 2 or 3 days later, and now it's kind of the afterthought. So we wanted to get this hotline out, make sure those communities know we're going to be able to answer that call and get out there post-haste as quick as we can.
7: The primary mission of Certified Crisis Response Therapy Canine Teams is to aid community schools, first responders, and public safety agencies across Illinois during critical incidents and traumatic events. But the therapy dogs are also available to assist organizations like Illinois Concerns of Police Survivors, supporting families of fallen officers. King County is rolling out new rules for Airbnb-style rentals in its unincorporated areas.
11: Short-term rental owners are now required to register with Kane County and obtain a license. The initial fee is $200, and owners must provide liability insurance and pass a safety inspection. The new rules also cap occupancy at 2 guests per bedroom and require a local contact who can respond to complaints or emergencies around the clock. County leaders approved the regulations earlier this year following concerns from residents about rentals in their neighborhoods. Rachel Pearson, News Radio, 105.9 WBBM.
7: We're going to take a look at the AccuWeather 5-day forecast coming up next. It's 5:13.
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7: 5:15, time for the AccuWeather 5-day forecast, sponsored by Four Seasons Heating, Air Conditioning, Plumbing, Sewer, and Electric. Here's meteorologist Carl Erickson.
21: And wrapping up another very warm afternoon for mid-September. Temperatures well up into the 80s right now with a mix of clouds and sunshine topping off at 87. We'll go back down to 62 for a low tonight with a partly cloudy sky. Now, not nearly as warm tomorrow, but all in all, not too bad of a day with a partly sunny sky. A slight chance for an afternoon shower, but most of us remaining dry tomorrow with a high of 74. Then partly sunny on Monday, back up to 73. And that nice weather will give way to, once again, an increase in that humidity heading into Tuesday. And with that, more cloud cover, also some showers and thunderstorms into the afternoon, which may lead to some localized flooding, high 84. And still rather stormy into Wednesday. Additional showers and thunderstorms expected Wednesday with a high of 74. Currently 85 degrees at O'Hare, Elmwood Park 87, Midway 87, Lakefront temperature 86. I'm AccuWeather meteorologist Kai Erickson.
7: 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After breaking out offensively yesterday, Cubs were back on the north side this afternoon, hoping to grab a second straight against the Pirates. It was a top-of-the-line pitching matchup today with Clay Holmes squaring off against Paul Skeens. It was a close one till the end, but the Cubs are flying the W tonight following their 4-3 win. Yesterday's opener with the Pirates was another chance for Alex Bregman to continue his recent stretch. He went deep for his 25th homer of the season in yesterday's winning. After a rough start to the year, the Cubs' third baseman decided he wouldn't focus on his stats as the year went on.
22: Probably like June, kind of just decided, like, don't really care what my numbers look like. I care about fixing my mechanics for the rest of my career. And I feel like that mentality allows you not to chase hitting 7 homers in 1 at bat, and it allows you just to take 1 at bat at a time and try and win the next pitch and win the next at bat.
7: looking to grab their second win of the season. Number 3 ranked Notre Dame is taking on Rice this afternoon. We have that matchup on 780 AM. Fighting Irish handled Wisconsin in their opener to get the perfect start. Currently, we are about 7 minutes into the fourth quarter, and Notre Dame still leading Rice 52-0. After an opening victory against UAB, the Fighting Illini are back for week 2 in a matchup against Duke. Illinois is 0-1 to kick off the season, trying to keep that rolling today against the Blue Devils. We're at the end of the third quarter in that one, and it's tight. Blue Devils currently lead Fighting Illini 28-27. That's a look at sports at 16:46 past each hour. It's now 5:18. Time to check in on traffic and weather together on the 8s. What's up, Jennifer Thompson?
3: Through Sabal Lakeshore Drive southbound, heavy traffic from Belmont Avenue to Chicago Avenue, and then you're going to hit another slow spot. This is from Roosevelt Road all the way to just about the Stevenson. Now, on the northbound side, you're heavy from the Stevenson to Monroe, and then hitting another heavy spot, Navy Pier, to Chicago Avenue. The Edens right now, 19 minutes in, 22 minutes out. Heavy from the Kennedy Junction to past Toohey Avenue on that outbound side. The Kennedy inbound, 43 minutes from O'Hare to downtown. 33 from the Edens Junction. The outbound side, just under half an hour. 28 minutes out to Montrose, 34 out to O'Hare. The Eisenhower's heading in, 49 minutes from I-90 to the Byrne Interchange, 31 from Mannheim. On the outbound side, you are slow from Cicero Avenue to Harlem. That's a 21-minute trip out to Mannheim, 39 minutes out to the Jane Addams. The Stevenson headed in, 39 minutes from I-355 to the lakefront, 31 from the tri-state, slow spots from I-355 to Kedzie Avenue. The outbound side, you're slow from Damon to Cicero Avenue, 27 minutes from the lakefront to the tri-state, 33 minutes from DuSable Lakeshore Drive to I-355. The Dan Ryan is 19 minutes in, pretty heavy from 35th to the Byrne Interchange. Outbound, you're clear. I-57, you're clear both ways. The Bishop Ford headed in, 17 minutes, slow traffic from 111th to the Dan Ryan outbound, 21 minutes from the Ryan to 8094. Next report, 528 News Radio 105.9 WBBM.
7: The WBBM AccuWeather forecast says tonight will feature partly cloudy skies, our lows dropping down to 62. Tomorrow features both clouds and sunshine. It's not going to be as warm with some showers moving through tomorrow afternoon. We're heading up to a high of 74. By nighttime, it is going to be mainly clear with the low down to 58 degrees. Right now, it's the reverse of that, 85 degrees along Chicago's lakefront, 88 in Kankakee, and a partly sunny 87 at O'Hare right now at 520. Our top local story this hour. Millions of taxpayer dollars could be used to pay for settlements connected to a corrupt former Chicago police detective. We're going to have much more on this story coming up at 531. While Bears leaders insist they've turned their attention to Northwest Indiana, officials in Arlington Heights are re-upping with their lobbyists who are still trying to secure the team's relocation to the Northwest suburbs. The Daily Herald reports the village's new $5,000 a month agreement with Max Strategies Group is for consulting and lobbying services tied to legislation involving redevelopment of the former Arlington Park racetrack property the Bears now own. Bears Brass claimed last month that talks with Illinois legislators over the summer were, quote, minimal, and said due diligence is now complete on one of two stadium sites in Hammond. At 521, let's get some gardening tips.
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7: Coming up, Bloomberg has the U.S. travel outlook for the rest of the year. 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It's 5:22.
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3: Economic uncertainty and runaway inflation, it's been a great year so far for the travel industry. Just listen to what Jeff Freeman, president of the U.S. Travel Association, told Bloomberg recently.
4: We had the strongest spring break that we had ever seen before in the industry. We had the strongest Memorial Day, the strongest July 4th.
3: And after the success of the World Cup soccer tournament, we just wrapped up a terrific Labor Day weekend. The TSA says more than 17 million people were screened at U.S. airports. Despite higher airfares and record prices at the gas pump, people continued to travel. So what is the rest of the year looking like? Well, even with a decline in visitors from Canada and Europe, Freeman says...
4: The industry is holding on strong. The willingness of people to spend is certainly there. It is extraordinary to see just how resilient travelers are at this point in time.
3: And Freeman adds that's especially true for more affluent Americans, but not exclusively. With business at 23 and 53 from the Bloomberg Newsroom, Tom Busby, News Radio 105.9 WBBM.
5: 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We're checking in with traffic and weather together coming up next. 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
1: The lakefront, 31 from the tri-state. On the outbound side, you're slow from Damon to Cicero Avenue, 33 minutes from the lakefront to I-355. Next report, 538, News Radio 105.9 WBBM.
2: The WBBM AccuWeather forecast says partly cloudy as we head deeper into tonight, with the low going down to 62. Intervals of clouds and sunshine tomorrow. It's not going to be as warm, with a shower around in the afternoon. Temperatures really only getting into the low 70s. By tomorrow night, it will turn out mainly clear, with a low down to a chillier 58. Right now, 86 along the lakefront, 85 in Lansing, 87 at Midway, and a partly sunny 85 at O'Hare at 5:30.
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2: Hello there, I'm Haley Hansen. 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
4: This is Terry Keschner. The city of Chicago will pay out millions of dollars again for the misconduct of a former police officer.
2: Frankfurt residents hold a vigil after several traumatic events shook their community. Two people were hit by a car while outside their vehicles on I-90 today. Plus, the Iran-backed Houthis are making gains along the Red Sea. WBBM Sports, Cubs beat the Pirates 4-3. White Sox getting ready to face the Cardinals at 6:15. Notre Dame currently leading Rice 52-0. And the Duke Blue Devils lead Illinois 31-27 currently. AccuWeather says it's going to be partly cloudy into tonight with a low down to 62. Right now we're looking at 86 degrees still along Chicago's lakefront at 5:31. A corrupt former Chicago police officer continues to cost taxpayers millions of dollars. WBBM's Terry Keschner has the story.
4: Lawsuits tied to former Chicago police detective Reynaldo Guevara have already cost the city of Chicago and Cook County at least $80 million, according to the Sun-Times. Now the Chicago City Council's Finance Committee is preparing to write another check. The committee meets on Monday and will consider settlements of nearly $14 million for two defendants who were framed for murders by Guevara. Also on Monday, the committee will review a $6 million settlement for the family of a man who was hit and killed by a car during a police chase in 2019. Terry Keschner, News Radio 105.9 WBBM.
2: Hundreds gathered at a park in southwest suburban Frankfurt last night for a healing vigil following a series of events that shook the community in recent days.
5: They gathered in Brightard Green Park, sitting in lawn chairs, many holding candles, some each other. The vigil came after a mother was charged with the murder of her 2-year-old son, the death of a 6-year-old girl hit by a school bus, and racial incidents involving students from Lincoln Way East High School. Mayor Keith Ogle said, "Frankfurt is strong. We are grieving, but we are united." Before the vigil, Police Chief Leanne Chalepis, in a message on social media, wrote in part, "The events have stretched us as a department in ways that are difficult to put into words. I have witnessed some of the most difficult circumstances a community can face, but I've also witnessed the incredible strength, compassion, and beauty of the people who call Frankfurt home." Mike Krauser, News Radio 105.9 WBBM.
2: Two people were hit by a car on the Jane Addams Tollway in the north suburbs this afternoon. Illinois State Police say it happened around 2:30 on eastbound I-90 near Elk Grove Village. Two people were reportedly standing outside their vehicles following a crash when they were struck by a third vehicle. Both victims were brought to a hospital with injuries. It's 5:33. Houthi rebels have been battling Saudi-backed pro-Yemeni government forces, affecting a vital waterway in the region. That's an alternate route that's been allowing global oil supplies to be moved. ABC's Lama Hassan has the latest.
6: Shipping through the strait has long been crucial for global trade. It has also been used by Saudi as a way of exporting its oil to Asia after Iran closed off the Strait of Hormuz. The Houthis insist there are no restrictions on international shipping, only on Saudi vessels.
2: There were multiple drone strikes that damaged the alternate waterway, which Saudi Arabia claims were launched by Houthis from Iraq. Meantime, two U.S. officials say the Trump administration does not

0: currently plan on launching direct military attacks against the Houthis, but it's offering significant intelligence and targeting assistance to Saudi Arabia. Prices continue to rise for Americans across the country, with diesel hitting an all-time high, and that's taking a major toll on the nation's farmers.
1: Farmers feeling the pain in the heart of harvest season.
2: The machine behind me uses 200 gallons a day. We have to harvest. We have to run the machines. We have to use the diesel. So bottom line is it cuts into our bottom line.
0: That's ABC's Jacqueline Lee reporting. The Supplemental Nutrition Assistance Program, also known as SNAP, may see a major funding shakeup at the end of this month.
3: Starting October 1st, states will have to cover 75% of the administrative costs in running the program, with the burden of funding benefits for SNAP participants shifting to the states in the coming years. Here's Arizona Food Bank Network Executive Vice President Terry Shoemaker.
4: It's just a scale and scope that is so vast that food banks are going to have a hard time keeping up.
3: The White House did not respond for comment on state's experience or if the administration supports a delay to the cost shift. Nathan Lee, ABC News, Washington.
0: Storm watchers on the Atlantic are in disbelief and asking themselves, where have all the hurricanes gone? The National Hurricane Center reports that no Atlantic hurricanes have formed this year, and none are likely to form for at least another week. That's surprising experts, because this would normally be the peak of the season. We're going to check in on gas prices coming up next. It's 5:35.
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0: 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It's 5:38. Let's check in on traffic and weather together on the 8th. Here's Jennifer Thompson.
16: Well, right now, Northwest Indiana, it's not too bad at all. It's clear right now on the Edens, 15 minutes in, 22 minutes out. The Kennedy headed in, 46 minutes from O'Hare to downtown, 36 from the Edens Junction to the Burn Interchange. The outbound side pretty tight from Jackson to Fullerton, and then your heavy Montrose to Harlem. 26 minutes out to Montrose, 32 out to O'Hare. The Eisenhower headed in, 47 minutes from I-90 to the Burn Interchange, just under half an hour, 29 minutes from Mannheim. You are going to encounter some heavy spots from Mannheim to Ashland. On the outbound side, you're slow from Cicero Avenue to Harlem Avenue, 22 minutes to Mannheim, 40 to the Jane Addams. The Stevenson headed in, slow spots from I-355 to Kedzie Avenue, 39 minutes from I-355 to the lakefront, 31 minutes from the tri-state. Now on the outbound side, you are slow from Damon to Cicero Avenue, 27 minutes out to the tri-state, 33 out to I-355. The Dan Ryan is 19 minutes in, 12 minutes out, no delays on I-57. The Bishop Ford outbound. We do have a lane split. Heavy traffic right now as you approach 130th to pass Sibley with that lane split. One left, one right from Dalton to 159th Street. 21 minutes from the Ryan to 8094. Now on the inbound side of the Ford, you're slow from 115th to the Ryan. That's about an 18-minute trip from 8094 to the Ryan. DuSable Lakeshore Drive northbound, you're heavy from the Stevenson to Monroe. Then you're pumping your brakes Navy Pier to Chicago Avenue southbound. Pretty tight from Belmont to Chicago Avenue. Next report, 548 News Radio 105.9 WBBM.
17: WBBM AccuWeather. After a warm evening, the sky no worse than partly cloudy tonight, low 62, then partly sunny tomorrow, not nearly as warm as today, with a brief shower around in the afternoon, high 74. It turns out mainly clear and cooler tomorrow night, low 58. Partly sunny Monday, high 73. Currently 85 degrees, O'Hare, Warrenville 84, Midway 87, lakefront temperature 86. I'm AccuWeather meteorologist Kai Erickson.
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18: 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And yet you can't think of the Cubs without hearing his voice, because when you weren't there...
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20: I'm in the passenger seat of life. As a baseball announcer, you don't dictate which road you take.
18: That means he's brought some of the worst.
19: Drops the ball! No! He drops the ball!
18: And best.
19: No hitter for Arrieta!
18: Moments to cars, headphones, and living rooms on the north side and around the world. And it's Pat Hughes who uttered the immortal words every Cub fan longed to hear.
19: A little bouncer slowly toward Bryant. He will glove it and throw to Rizzo. It's in time! And the Chicago Cubs win the World Series!
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0: Still sounds good. It's 5:41. President Trump is in Ireland meeting leaders and to attend a golf tournament at one of his resorts. ABC's Marcus Moore is in Dublin with details.
21: President Trump flew to Dublin aboard the new Air Force One gifted to him by the Qatari government. This is the president's first international flight on the jet since security concerns prompted him to secretly switch planes while departing the NATO summit in Turkey back in July. And just this week, an emergency slide accidentally inflated on the same plane at Joint Base Andrews.
0: During his meeting with Ireland's Prime Minister, President Trump expressed support for unifying the Republic of Ireland with Northern Ireland. It's, of course, a sensitive topic due to historical tensions and violence. Previous U.S. presidents have avoided direct comments on the issue. Time now to give credit where credit is due. At the editor's desk, Jackson Danbeck, and later, Audit Jogginathan. Our news writer is Mark Friedman, assistant producer Rachel Duckett, and of course, our broadcast managing editor is Zach Weber. We're going to take a look at your top trending stories and plenty of sports scores to check in on coming up next. It's 5:42.
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0: Rapper Lil Durk has been acquitted in his murder-for-hire trial. The Chicago native was accused of orchestrating the revenge killing of a man shot dead in a daytime ambush in L.A. 4 years ago. 33-year-old Durk was cleared of all charges in federal court. And pop star Lady Gaga is a mother. Of course, she's always been a mother, but now she's a mother. People report she had her first child with fiancé Michael Polanski. They got engaged back in 2024. The couple's worked together professionally, with Polanski being credited as a writer on her 2025 Grammy-winning record Mayhem. Polanski is also listed as a writer on her song Glamorous Life from the Devil Wears Prada 2 soundtrack. Congratulations. 5:46, time now to check in on sports. Chicago Cubs were back at Wrigley this afternoon after a big win yesterday. They were able to make it 2 straight against the Pirates today, with Clay Holmes on the mound helping them towards their 4-3 win. Number 3 Notre Dame was back in action this afternoon, hoping for a second win of their season against Rice. We had that action on 780 AM. That one is final. It was a blowout for Notre Dame, defeating the Rice Owls 52-0. The Chicago Bears are just a day out from opening season against the Carolina Panthers, and the hope is for a new-look defense. Ben Johnson talked about the plan for Dennis Allen's group with another year of experience to build on.
24: We always talk about it's how we play. It's not necessarily what we play. And I think a lot of teams, that's their starting point. That's what they talk about. But to see it come to life the way that it has, I think that's what excites me the most, is the messaging in the springtime, throughout training camp, the players certainly carrying that banner as well. They take a lot of pride in being a unit on defense that's going to outrun and out-hit people. I think that shows up in practice on a daily basis right now.
0: The Bears took care of some business ahead of tomorrow's season opener, extending running back DeAndre Swift. 27-year-old will remain with the team on a new 3-year deal worth more than $33 million. And the White Sox have lost 4 straight, and their division lead is down to just a half game after Friday's opener. Sox struggles against NL Central opponents continued yesterday with a 7-3 loss to the St. Louis Cardinals. They're hoping to turn things around tonight with a first pitch in that game set for 6:15. And one more football score, NCAA action. Duke Blue Devils currently lead Fighting Illini 31-27, getting close to the end of that game. That's a look at sports at 16 and 46 past each hour. It's now 5:48. Time for traffic and weather together on the 8s. What's going on, Jennifer Thompson?
16: I-80 westbound. We've got heavy traffic from Richards before Larkin, and this is all due to a disabled semi in the left lane. Now, if you do see something, give us a call at the WBBM Mercedes-Benz of Hoffman Estates traffic tip line, 855-780 Road. The eastbound side of I-80 is okay. 8094 Northwest Indiana is clear, and so is I-94. right now on the Edens, 15 minutes in, 22 minutes out. You're slow from the Kennedy Junction to past Toohey Avenue. The Kennedy inbound, 46 minutes from O'Hare to downtown, 36 minutes from the Edens Junction. Pretty tight traffic from Canfield to Randolph outbound. You're really heavy from Jackson to Fullerton, and then you're pumping your brakes from Montrose to Harlem. 26 minutes out to Montrose, 32 out to O'Hare. On the Eisenhower headed in, heavy spots from Mannheim to Ashland, 47 minutes from I-90 to the Byrne Interchange, just under half an hour, 29 from Mannheim. The outbound side of the Ike, 22 minutes to Mannheim, 40 to the Jane Addams. The Stevenson headed in, slow spots from I-355 to Kedzie Avenue, 39 minutes from I-355 to the Lakefront, 31 from the Tri-State. Now on the outbound side of the Stevenson, you are slow from Damon Avenue to Cicero Avenue, 27 minutes out to the Tri-State, 33 minutes from DuSable Lakeshore Drive to I-355. The Dan Ryan is 19 minutes in, heavy from 35th to the Byrne Interchange, 12 minutes out. I-57, no delays. The Bishop Ford outbound, we are dealing with a lane split, so you're heavy as you approach 130th to pass Sibley with that lane split. One left, one right from Dalton to 159th. 21 minutes right now from the Ryan to 8094. Next report, 558, News Radio 105.9 WBBM.
3: Taking a look at the WBBM AccuWeather forecast, it's going to be partly cloudy overnight with the low down to 62. By tomorrow, you're going to see both clouds and sunshine. It's not going to be as warm with some showers moving through the area. Our high just 74. Tomorrow night will eventually be clear, though, with a low down to 58. Right now, 86 still along Chicago's lakefront at 550.
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3: The TSA says it found a homemade explosive device hidden in a man's bag this week at an airport.
5: 27-year-old Che Christian Salpas was arrested this week while trying to board a Delta flight from Omaha to Salt Lake City. He was charged with carrying an explosive into an airport, what officials say was a firecracker stuffed into an orange pill bottle. Salpas' family says he had no idea it was in a bag of gifts that was given to him. It was in a bottle, his father says, to keep moisture out. A judge has ruled to release the man. The ATF is now investigating. Mike Dubusky, ABC News.
3: Salpas has a prior felony conviction for aggravated animal abuse after he killed a cat with a baseball bat back in 2022. The Centers for Disease Control and Prevention says the parasitic outbreak linked to iceberg lettuce is now over. There were nearly 13,000 cases of the illness caused by the parasite reported, including 570 hospitalizations across 21 states. Two deaths were also reported in Michigan, both among people who state officials said had, quote, significant underlying health conditions. That outbreak was believed to be the nation's largest ever tied to the parasite known as Cyclospora. Coming up next, Andrew O'Day has your Bloomberg Business Update. It's 5:50.
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8: 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We try to make sense of the world, one question at a time. No question too big, no question too small. We will even answer your questions if you send them in. Stuff like, what happens when a cemetery goes out of business? What should we do about teens using AI to do their homework? Who buys luggage at the airport luggage store? 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
0: The News Watch continues at 5:54. A groundbreaking show is making its world premiere at the Goodman this month.
13: In the air and on the floor, the world premiere of The Attic, Things I've Seen While Lying on My Back, is breaking new ground on stage at the Goodman Theater.
14: Seven Finger Signature Shows, we try to create this like circus theater dance hybrid, hoping that it's kind of its own genre in a way, you know, because we really do use the forms in this very sort of integrated, fluid way.
13: Writer, director, and trapeze artist Shayna Carroll says she knows she's bringing something unique to what's been a traditional theater company for a century.
14: Sometimes, you know, coming into a theater that is such a theater with a capital T, it feels a bit almost intimidating, but very exciting.
13: The performance blends theater with aerial feats, acrobatics, and circus arts, and is based on Carol's own memoir of life growing up in an attic bedroom. The show will be at the Goodman Theater through October 4th. Lisa Fielding, News Radio, WBBM.
0: 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We've got some delays on I-80 to talk about up next. It's 5:50.
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0: 558, traffic and weather together on the 8th. Here's Jennifer Thompson.
1: I-80 westbound heavy traffic from Richards to before Larkin Avenue with a disabled semi in the left lane. The eastbound side of I-80, you are clear. No delays on the inbound side of the Edens. Outbound, 21 minutes from Montrose to Lake Cook Road. The Kennedy heading in, 35 minutes from O'Hare to downtown, 25 from the Edens Junction. The outbound side, you're heavy from Monroe to Armitage. Then you're pumping your brakes. Montrose to Harlem, just under half an hour, 28 minutes out to Montrose, 34 out to O'Hare. The Eisenhower headed in, 49 minutes from I-90 to the Byrne Interchange, 31 from Mannheim outbound, 22 to Mannheim, 40 to the Jane Addams, the inbound side of the Stevenson, 36 minutes from I-355 to the Lakefront, 28 from the Tri-State. 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
0: We're still looking at 86 degrees along Chicago's Lakefront right now at 559.
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2: This is Mike Krauser. A 15-year-old girl is charged with the murder of a man who was pushed from a moving Red Line train.
0: A year after Operation Midway Blitz, organizers are hoping for a safe Mexican Independence Day celebration. Plus, Saudi Arabia says a key oil pipeline is shut down due to attacks. That story next from ABC News. WBBM Sports, Cubs beat the Pirates 4-3. White Sox getting ready to face the Cardinals in a few minutes. Notre Dame beats Rice 52-0. And Fighting Illini currently trailing Duke 31-27 at the end of that game. AccuWeather says it's going to be partly cloudy overnight with our low down to 62. Still seeing some high temperatures currently. 86 along the lakefront at 6 o'clock. Here now to cover the world is ABC News.
4: From ABC News, I'm Dave Packer. Reaction in Ireland as President Trump during his visit with Irish Prime Minister Michael Martin suggested that Ireland should be reunited.
5: I don't want to cause any problems, but I will tell you, I'd love to see it unified. I have friends on both sides, great people. They're Irish people. How can they be bad, right? I'd love to see it unified.
4: Trump's comments were met with by opposition with many Irish leaders. Democratic Unionist Party leader Gavin Robinson posting on X, Northern Ireland's constitutional future will be decided by the people of Northern Ireland, not by commentary in London, Dublin, or Washington. While in Ireland, President Trump gave this justification for the war with Iran.
5: They were 2 weeks away from having a nuclear weapon. If they had it, they would have blown up Israel, they would have blown up the Middle East, and they would have hit some of Europe's, in my opinion, Europe's cities.
4: Meanwhile, there's new concerns about the global supply of oil as the Iran-backed Houthi rebels advance and take control of some cities. ABC's Lama Hassan.
15: The Iranian-backed Houthi rebels are now taking control of several strategic cities in Yemen. In their lightning offensive, you can see them advancing from town to town, from the air and on the ground. The Houthis battling Saudi-backed pro-Yemeni government forces in capturing the critical Red Sea port of Al-Moka and effectively moving in on the Bab el-Mandeb Strait. That's the vital waterway in the region, which is a key shipping route that links Asia and Europe.
4: Police in Mississippi making an arrest in the case of Tayshia Fortune, the woman found dead last month hanging from a tree. ABC's Andrew Dimber.
16: Police aren't saying how Fortune was killed or what led to her body being found, only claiming the release of that evidence could jeopardize the investigation. And while police call this arrest a significant development, they stress it does not close the case, which has drawn national attention because of Mississippi's history of lynchings and racial violence.
4: Anthropic says the AI industry needs to give safety measures time to catch up. 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
3: Hello again, Michael S. Bauer here to give you some exciting news. Only if you could get 100% of the gains in the S&P 500 up to a cap of 20% without risking a penny of principal. But wait, now imagine getting all those gains without having to incur any annual fees and still maintain liquidity. You probably think I'm crazy. Here's the real shocker. Not only is this a reality, it's only available in a fixed index annuity. That's right, I said the word annuity. Of course, due to one wealth manager that wants you to believe that all annuities are bad, some of you might think this is impossible. But before you jump to any misled beliefs, ask yourself why most wealth managers, who are also fiduciaries, sell some annuities to some of their clients. Yet that one firm that preaches about not getting paid commissions fails to tell you that this policy makes it impossible for them to sell annuities. Maybe it's time you go fishing for the real truth about annuities. So if you want to get 100% of the gains in the S&P 500, a 20% cap, no risk to principal, and pay zero fees,
6: call me now at 844-ONLY-IF with two Fs, or 844-665-9433. That's 844-ONLY-IF with two Fs.
4: Trump again calling on the Smithsonian to make multiple changes, including the installation of a George Washington statue and the creation of a five-year exhibition honoring Washington.
16: Well, the president wants the museum to display multiple tributes to George Washington, including that 11-foot statue that was recently featured at the Freedom 250 Grand Prix, and ultimately a 30-foot Washington Colossus in place of an existing sculpture in front of the museum. All of it ahead of the 300th anniversary of George Washington's birth, which is coming up in 2032.
4: ABC's Stephen Portnoy. A new health advisory from the CDC warns of an uptick in human exposure to rabies or rabid animals.
7: Scary headline, but a reminder that rabies, while it is very rare, less than 10 cases per year in the United States, it's almost universally fatal if people catch rabies. So in cases of any of exposure, or if you're concerned about it, it is important to go and get that PEP, that post-exposure prophylaxis for rabies.
4: ABC News medical contributor Dr. Alok Patel. Celine Dion's four-year performing hiatus is over, and fans in Paris saw her return to the stage at the Plenitude Arena, first of 16 shows this month and next. A major milestone for the 58-year-old Dion after being diagnosed with stiff person syndrome. Tatu Mansero was at the show.
8: We thought she was going to retire because she was so ill a few years ago. But now she's here and we are here to see her.
4: And for fans who are unable to get tickets, Celine returns to Paris in May for another 10 shows. Dave Packer, ABC News.
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0: It's 6:05 on Saturday, September 12th, 2026. Good evening. I'm Haley Hansen. Thanks for tuning in tonight. It's currently 85 degrees along Chicago's lakefront under mostly clear skies. Some clouds will head into the skies as we head deeper into tonight with an overnight low down to 62. Tomorrow, Sunday, is going to be chillier with some storms expected to move through the area in the afternoon. Temps only in the low 70s most of the day. As we head into the work week, there is going to be several chances for storms. On Tuesday, heavy storms may lead to some localized flooding. The full details will be in the AccuWeather 5-day forecast coming up at 6:15. But first, our top local story here on News Radio WBBM. A 15-year-old girl was due in juvenile court today facing first-degree murder charges in the death of a man who was pushed from a moving CTA train earlier this week. WBBM's Mike Krauser reports.
2: She's not being identified by police because of her age. The girl is charged with five felonies, including first-degree murder. She's among three people who are alleged to have pushed 29-year-old Kyle Bickham from a moving Red Line train on Monday afternoon near the 69th Street station. There had been some sort of altercation. A door was forced open. Bickham fell on the third rail and was hit by another train. His death was initially thought to have been a suicide. Police say the investigation continues. Mike Krauser, News Radio, 105.9 WBBM.
0: Leaders of Chicago's Mexican community are hoping this weekend's events celebrating Mexican Independence Day will help bring a return to community celebrations a year after Operation Midway Blitz.
11: Of course, one of the marquee events this weekend is the 55th Mexican Independence Day Parade in Little Village.
22: This year's parade theme is United We Ride, Stronger Than Ever.
11: Jennifer Aguiar from the Little Village Chamber of Commerce says it's a nod to the equestrian traditions in Mexican culture, but it's also meant to show solidarity after months of stepped-up immigration enforcement that kept people from many public celebrations last year.
22: It is a theme about resilience. riding forward together as one community, regardless of what challenges we face.
11: But Aguiar says organizers know that immigration agents have not stopped their enforcement work. She says the community's working with Chicago police to make sure the 450,000 people expected to attend the parade are able to feel safe.
22: This parade will remain a welcoming, safe space for every family, regardless of immigration status.
11: In addition, organizers are bringing the El Grito Fest back to Grant Park after being forced to cancel it last year. Jeff Buckles, News Radio 105.9 WBBM.
0: Chicago police have issued an alert about criminal sexual abuse on the Northwest Side. A man approached woman from behind in Springfield, Cornelia, and Avers in the Avondale neighborhood yesterday, wrapped his arms around them, and then grabbed their bodies over their clothes before fleeing. The man's believed to be between 20 and 40 years old. He reportedly was wearing a black or dark-colored baseball cap, dark-colored polo shirt with red stripes, black or dark-colored shorts, black socks, and white gym shoes. Anyone with information about these incidents is asked to contact police. It's 6:08. Time for traffic and weather together on the 8th. How are the roads looking, Jennifer Thompson?
1: Well, I-80 westbound, not too good. Haley, right now westbound, you're solid before Richards to before Larkin with a disabled semi in the left lane. Now, the eastbound side of I-80 is clear. No delays on the inbound Edens. Outbound, 21 minutes. The Kennedy inbound, 35 minutes from O'Hare to downtown. 25 from the Edens Junction. Pretty heavy from Irving Park Road to Randolph. The outbound side, you're heavy from Monroe to Armitage, then heavy Montrose to Harlem. 28 minutes south to Montrose, 34 out to O'Hare. The Eisenhower headed in, 46 minutes from I-90 to the Byrne Interchange, just under half an hour, 28 from Mannheim. A few heavy spots from Mannheim to Racine. On the outbound side, you're slow from Costner to First Avenue. That's a 22-minute ride to Mannheim, 40 out to the Jane Addams. The Stevenson headed in, 36 minutes from I-355. To DuSable Lakeshore Drive, 28 minutes from the Tri-State. Slow traffic as you approach Harlem to Kedzie. The outbound side of the Stevenson, you're clear. The Dan Ryan is 17 minutes in, 12 minutes out. Now on I-57 inbound, we did have an earlier crash, so you are slow past 119th. That's a 17-minute ride from I-80 to the Dan Ryan. The Bishop Ford inbound, 18 minutes from 8094 to the Ryan. Outbound, 21 minutes from the Ryan to 8094, and that's all because of a lane split. You're really heavy past 130th to pass Sibley. One left, one right with that lane split from Dalton to 159th. DuSable Lakeshore Drive northbound heavy from the Stevenson to Monroe and Navy Pier to Chicago Avenue. Southbound pretty tight from Belmont to Chicago Avenue. Next report, 6:18, News Radio 105.9 WBBM.
0: Taking a look at the WBBM AccuWeather forecast, we're going to see partly cloudy skies as we head deeper into tonight with a low down to 62. Both clouds and sunshine tomorrow. It's just not going to be as warm, with some rain moving through in the afternoon. Our high up to 74. It's going to be mainly clear by tomorrow night. However, rain moves through with our low down to 58. Monday, both clouds and sun again. Our high up to 73 with, again, some storms expected later Monday. Right now, 85 degrees along Chicago's lakefront at 6.
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0: It's now much easier to get a therapy dog to help those in emergency situations.
12: The Cook County Sheriff's Office has teamed up with the state of Illinois for a dedicated 24/7 call-out line and email address to get therapy dogs to those who need them right away. Jennifer Wooldridge is with the Illinois Law Enforcement Training and Standards Board.
13: Certain communities, if you needed a therapy dog, you could call them and their response would be 48 hours or longer to show up with a therapy dog. And because of the new certification program in Illinois, we said, you know what, we have enough dogs here that we can be the boots on the ground for Illinois.
12: Director Jerry Roman is with the Cook County Sheriff's Canine Unit and Tails for Redemption program. He says now a quick call for a therapy dog can save the day.
14: It's just pretty easy and quick the way it works, and it's very well received by the many people that we've helped with and worked with so far.
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0: A man is in custody after allegedly attacking semi-trucks in Northwest Indiana with an axe. attacks in two separate incidents. Indiana State Police say troopers responded yesterday afternoon to reports of a man striking a semi with an axe on eastbound I-80 near the Calumet Avenue overpass. About a half hour later, a similar incident was reported on eastbound I-80 near the Klein Avenue overpass. A chase started, ending with troopers forcing the man to stop. He was identified as 29-year-old Ivan Savich from New Jersey. He's now charged with resisting law enforcement and criminal mischief. Some people go on dates for different reasons than others.
5: Most couples go on dates in search of love. Others do it for a free meal. Doug Roth of Playground Hospitality says it's not a new trend. In fact, he admitted to doing it himself on the Noon Business Hour.
17: I was in a food city. I lived in New Orleans. And if you had an opportunity to go to one of the great New Orleans restaurants, no matter how you necessarily felt about that young lady, you went. So I would have to say that was my first foodie call.
5: It's called a foodie call. The term entered the lexicon 20 years ago. A recent dating advice survey found 32% of Gen Z and younger millennials accepted a date primarily for the food or drinks. 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
0: 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Here's meteorologist Carl Erickson.
27: Patchy clouds tonight, low 62. A nice day tomorrow with a mix of clouds and sunshine. While much of the time will be rain-free, a brief shower cannot be ruled out. But again, much of that time should be pleasant throughout the day tomorrow with a high of 74. Becoming clear tomorrow night, low 58. And partly sunny and pleasant on Monday, high 73. The humidity comes back on Tuesday with an increase in cloud cover that can lead to a couple rounds of showers and heavy thunderstorms, which may lead to localized flooding, high 84, and mostly cloudy on Wednesday with additional showers and thunderstorms, high 72. I'm AccuWeather meteorologist Kai Erickson.
0: It's 85 degrees right now along Chicago's lakefront at 6:16. Time now for sports. Pitching has been a concern for the Cubs as of late, but the offense made sure they gave them plenty of room to work with on Friday. Cubs grabbed a 12-2 win in the opener against Pittsburgh, making quick work of the Pirates after some early runs. Alex Bregman went deep for his 25th home run of the year. Craig Counsell talked afterwards about his season.
28: You know, we want to pick our seasons and like be like the same, you know, and sometimes that's just not how it works. You know, I think, it's kind of been a tale of two halves for him, and that's just the way it is this year. You know, I think we're glad the second half is going this way, and we got some games to go with him playing like this. So, you know, he's had Alex Bregman's season, and then he's plenty, and on top of that, he's played an incredible third base.
0: In today's matchup, Cubs were able to snag a second straight victory. Clay Holmes squared off with Paul Skeens for a top of the rotation matchup. Cubs defeat the Pirates 4-3. A fourth straight loss did the White Sox in yesterday as their lead in the division dropped to just half a game. The Sox run against NL Central teams continued with a new series against the St. Louis Cardinals. Anthony Kay allowed some early runs to score before the bullpen let things get out of reach. Cardinals put together a three-run fifth inning, leading to a 7-3 victory over the Southsiders. That game was set to get underway just a few minutes ago, but just like yesterday, we are delayed due to rain. After their opening win over Wisconsin, the Fighting Irish were back on the field for a Week 2 matchup against Rice. It was a blowout for Notre Dame, defeating the Rice Owls 52-0. That's a look at sports at 16:46 past each hour. It's now 6:18. Let's check in on traffic and weather together on the 8th. Here's Jennifer Thompson.
1: Well, we're still dealing with delays on I-80. Now, this is on the westbound side of I-80. Solid traffic before Richards to before Larkin with a disabled semi in the left lane. On the eastbound side of I-80, there are no delays to report. Route 53 northbound, heavy traffic past Algonquin Road to Kirchhoff Road. On the southbound side, you are slow past Kirchhoff. On our Illinois tollways, the tri-state northbound slow past Roosevelt Road to pass the Eisenhower. Southbound, heavy traffic as you approach the Eisenhower. The Jane Addams I-90 eastbound, slow traffic past Arlington Heights Road to Elmhurst Road. The Ronald Reagan tollway I-88 east, slow traffic past York Road to the northbound Tri-State Ramp. The Eden's 15 minutes in, 18 minutes out. On the Kennedy, headed in 35 minutes from O'Hare to downtown, 25 from the Eden's Junction, heavy from Belmont to Randolph. On the outbound side, you are pretty heavy from the Burn Interchange to North Avenue, then heavy Lawrence to Harlem, 28 minutes out to Montrose, 34 out to O'Hare. The Eisenhower headed in 46 minutes from I-90 to downtown, 28 minutes from Mannheim. Now on the outbound side of the Ike, you are slow from Costner to First Avenue. That's 22 minutes to Mannheim, 40 minutes to the Jane Addams. The Stevenson headed in, slow traffic as you approach Harlem to Kedzie. 36 minutes from I-355 to the lakefront, 28 from the Tri-State. The Dan Ryan headed in, 20 minutes from I-57 and the Bishop Ford merge to downtown. Outbound, you are clear. I-57, we had an earlier crash, which is clearing inbound. You're slow past 127th. That's a 19-minute ride. Next traffic report, 628 News Radio 105.9 WBBM.
0: The WBBM AccuWeather forecast says to expect partly cloudy skies through tonight with a low in the low 60s. Intervals of both clouds and sunshine tomorrow. It's not going to be as warm with some rain possibly in the afternoon. Our high tomorrow up to 74. Right now it is 85 along the lakefront and a mostly clear 84 at O'Hare at 620. Our top story this hour, Chicago rapper Lil Durk has been acquitted of all charges in a murder-for-hire scheme. We're going to have much more on this story coming up at 6:31. An event taking place this weekend is El Grito, celebrating Mexican Independence Day. That two-day festival is happening from 2 to 10 today and tomorrow in Grant Park. There's going to be live performances, authentic Mexican food, and several activities to honor Mexico's fight for freedom. It'll close tomorrow with a fireworks show. 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At 6:21, let's get some home tips with Casey Finn.
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3: 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Apple pulling the wraps off the iPhone Duo, the company's first foray into the small but growing foldable segment. 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And iPhones weren't the only big news at Wednesday's Apple event. The Apple Watch gets new sensors to track heart rate variability, and the new AirPods 5 get improved active noise cancellation. With Tech Trends, I'm Mike Dubusky, ABC News.
0: We're going to check in with Jennifer in traffic coming up next. Get a look at your Saturday afternoon roads. That's coming up at 6:25.
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0: Weather together on the 8s. What's up, Jennifer Thompson?
1: Well, the earlier delay that we had on I-80 westbound, good news, that is clear. You were really heavy before Richards, before Larkin with a disabled semi. That has been cleared. The eastbound side of I-80, no delays to report. On I-57 inbound, you're slow past 127th with an earlier crash, 19 minutes from I-80 to the Ryan. Outbound, you're heavy past I-80. That's a 16-minute ride. The Bishop Ford outbound, we've got a lane split, so you are pretty heavy past 130th to pass Sibley, 20 minutes from the Ryan to 80-94. That's with one left, one right lane split from Dalton to 159th until December. DuSable Lakeshore Drive northbound, pretty heavy from the Stevenson to Monroe. Then you're pumping your brakes Navy Pier to Chicago Avenue. Southbound, pretty tight from Belmont to Chicago Avenue. Our Illinois tollways, the tri-state northbound, slow past Roosevelt Road to pass the Eisenhower. Southbound, you're heavy as you approach the Eisenhower. The Jane Addams eastbound, slow past Arlington Heights Road to Elm.

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1: Good evening. I'm Haley Hansen. These are the top stories on News Radio WBBM. A federal jury has cleared Chicago rapper Lil Durk of all charges. A police misconduct case may cost Chicago taxpayers millions of dollars.
3: This is Mike Krauser. Residents of Frankfort gather for a healing vigil following a series of events that shocked the community.
1: Plus, a dire warning from the leader of the AI company, Anthropic. WBBM Sports: Cubs defeat the Pirates 4-3. White Sox still delayed, but will soon get underway with the St. Louis Cardinals. Fighting Irish destroy Rice 52-0. And the Fighting Illini fall to Duke 31-27. AccuWeather says partly cloudy through the overnight hours with our lows in the low 60s. Right now, we're holding steady at 85 degrees, though, along Chicago's lakefront at 631. Chicago rapper Lil Durk has been found not guilty of charges accusing him of orchestrating a murder-for-hire plot. WBBM's Rachel Pearson reports.
4: A federal jury in Los Angeles acquitted the Grammy-winning artist on all counts after 3 days of deliberations. Prosecutors accused Lil Durk, whose legal name is Durk Banks, of arranging a 2022 attack targeting a rival rapper in retaliation for the killing of his friend King Von. That shooting instead killed the rapper's cousin. Durk's attorneys maintained he had no involvement in the plot. He could have faced life in prison if convicted. Rachel Pearson, News Radio, 105.9 WBBM.
1: The city of Chicago is preparing to hand out millions of dollars because of the misconduct of a former police officer.
5: The city council's finance committee is meeting on Monday and will consider settlements of nearly $14 million for two defendants who were framed for murders by former Chicago police detective Reynaldo Guevara. The Sun-Times reports lawsuits tied to Guevara's misconduct have already cost the city and Cook County at least $80 million. Guevara left the police department in 2005. Also on Monday, the Chicago City Council Finance Committee will review a $6 million settlement for the family of a man who was hit and killed by a car during a police chase while sitting at a CTA bus shelter in 2019. Terry Keschner, News Radio 105.9 WBBM.
1: Hundreds of people gathered in a park last night in suburban Frankfort for a healing vigil following a series of events that have rattled the community in recent days.
3: A beautiful evening in the park was anything but carefree, as such an evening might be, with events that have left some wondering out loud what could possibly be next. This was about healing. They brought lawn chairs, some holding candles, after the murder of a toddler, allegedly by his mother, the death of a six-year-old girl hit by a school bus, and racial incidents involving Lincoln Way East High School. The mayor, Keith Ogle, said, "We are grieving, but we are united." The police chief, Leanne Chalepis, earlier wrote on social media, "The events have stretched us in ways that are difficult to put into words," adding she's witnessed the incredible strength, compassion, and beauty of the people who call Frankfort home. Mike Krauser, News Radio 105.9 WBBM.
1: It's 6:33. The CEO of Anthropic says the AI industry needs to slow down. If the industry doesn't do so, Dario Amodei warned that AI could be capable within 1 year of leading a swarm that could take over the entire internet. Amodei offered a plan to increase checks on the industry. He says his company, Anthropic, is already undertaking those measures by itself. He also says there needs to be more coordination between AI companies and governments across the world. In other news, Iran has gained another potential point of leverage in the U.S.-waged war. Its proxy, the Houthis in Yemen, took over a shipping port that sits on the Red Sea, connecting the Gulf of Aden, a waterway that's an alternate route for the Strait of Hormuz, allowing global oil supplies to move. But as we hear from ABC chief international correspondent James Longman, that route is now at risk.
6: Saudi Arabia forced to shut down a major oil pipeline after multiple strikes. Satellite imagery shows the damage from drone strikes the Saudis claim were launched from Iraq. A U.S. official says the Saudi

0: Crown Prince Mohammed bin Salman is pressing President Trump to launch strikes on Iranian-backed Houthis in Yemen, who are now on the march, taking control of Yemen's entire Red Sea coast.
1: Two U.S. officials say the Trump administration does not currently plan on launching direct military attacks against the Houthis, but it's offering significant intelligence and targeting assistance to Saudi Arabia. Diesel prices have skyrocketed nationwide.
2: For the first time, diesel prices have hit $8 a gallon in California. You may say, well, gas prices are always more expensive in California than anywhere else. And yes, that's true. But a third of America's vegetables and two-thirds of fruit come from California. And high diesel prices mean you pay more to buy those goods. Truck drivers in California say the prices hurt.
3: You know, driving and stuff have been kind of hard for us because the gas price is so high.
2: High diesel prices also correlate to higher jet fuel and heating oil prices. Alex Stone, ABC News, Los Angeles.
1: With diesel prices going up, gas prices, of course, still high. We're going to check on some low ones coming up next at 6:35.
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1: In Bensonville, the Amoco on Irving Park in York selling gas for $4.19 per gallon. And in Worth, the Thorntons on Ridgeland and 111th selling gas for just $3.99 per gallon. If you see a low gas price, give us a call at 312-409-GASS. That number is 312-409-4277. 6:38, traffic and weather together on the 8th. What's going on, Jennifer Thompson?
16: The Kennedy inbound heavy traffic from Belmont to Randolph, 35 minutes from O'Hare to the Burn Interchange, 25 from the Edens Junction. Now on the outbound side, you're pretty tight from downtown to North Avenue, then heavy Lawrence to Harlow. Just under half an hour, 28 minutes to Montrose, 34 out to O'Hare. The Eisenhower headed in. Heavy spots from Mannheim to Racine Avenue, 46 minutes from I-90 to the Burn Interchange, 28 from Mannheim. On the outbound side of the Ike, you're slow from Costner to First Avenue, 22 minutes from Mannheim, 40 minutes to the Jane Addams. The Stevenson inbound, slow traffic as you approach Harlem to Kedzie, 36 minutes from I-355 to the lakefront, just under half an hour, 28 minutes from the Tri-State. The Dan Ryan is 20 minutes in, slow from 31st to the Burn Interchange. On the outbound side, 12 minutes, you're clear. I-57 inbound, not bad. We did have an earlier crash, so you do have a few slow spots past 127th Street. Right now, that's a 19-minute ride from I-80 to the Ryan. The outbound side of I-57 is clear. The Bishop Ford right now headed in 17 minutes from 84th. 8094 to the Ryan outbound. We've got that lane split, so you're heavy past 130th to past Sibley Boulevard. It's a 20-minute ride from the Ryan to 8094. Keep in mind, it's one left, one right with that lane split from Dalton to 159th. DuSable Lakeshore Drive northbound, you're heavy from the Stevenson to Monroe. Then you're pumping your brakes Navy Pier to Chicago Avenue southbound pretty tight from Belmont Avenue to Chicago Avenue. Our next traffic report is 648 News Radio 105.9 WBBM.
2: WBBM. AccuWeather. Patchy clouds through tonight, low 62. Then a mix of clouds and sunshine tomorrow. Not nearly as warm, while much of the time will be rain-free. A brief afternoon shower cannot be ruled out. High 74. Becoming mainly clear tomorrow night, low 58. A nice day on Monday with a partly sunny sky. High 73. I'm AccuWeather meteorologist Kai Erickson.
1: It's 640. Police in Mississippi made an arrest in the case of a woman found dead last month hanging from a tree. ABC's Andrew Dimbert reports.
17: Police now arresting a man in connection with her death after the medical examiner ruled it a homicide. Police say they obtained two search warrants and an arrest warrant for Jaquez Ratliff. Officers executing those search warrants this week. Ratliff wasn't there when police went to arrest him, but investigators say they later spotted him walking down the street and took him into custody without incident. They say Ratliff had some type of association with Fortune, but right now not releasing any more details.
1: Police have also not disclosed a motive in that case. With Chicago Public Schools children back in school, they can use their school ID at Chicago Public Libraries for the first time ever. Chris Brown, the city of Chicago's library commissioner, says this will give kids access to books and online tutoring and help children see libraries as safe, welcoming spaces.
18: In the city of Chicago, our neighborhood libraries help strengthen our city with our schools, with our parks. And in our libraries, we have safe out-of-school time spaces for our CPS students, for all of our Chicago students, and we look forward to welcoming them back as we go back to school.
1: The Chicago Public Library says a 2022 pilot program found library access increased 63% among economically disadvantaged students and 81% among English language learners when they received a library card through their student ID. A 15-year-old boy was rescued Monday after surviving on top of an overturned skiff in Alaska's frigid Bering Sea for roughly 2 days. He was brought to safety by a fishing boat near St. Lawrence Island. However, his older brother and cousin died in the incident. The boy was experiencing symptoms of hypothermia when he got onto the boat, and the crew warmed him with blankets and hot packs. He was part of a group that went down some fishing and had left St. Lawrence Island last Friday with plans to return on Sunday. We're going to take a look at your top trending stories, and it looks like the White Sox are finally underway. It's coming up next. It's 6:42.
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1: The Nashville International Airport will be renamed after beloved singer-songwriter Dolly Parton. The idea gained traction last month when Nashville's mayor and Tennessee's governor threw their support behind the name change. Dolly Parton is estimated to bring almost $2 trillion, with a T, dollars each year to Tennessee through her Dollywood theme park. And Netflix has canceled yet another popular TV show after just two seasons. Forbes reports the show Ransom Canyon has been shelved. The streamer says it made the decision due to a drop in viewership between seasons. It's 6:46. Time now to check in on sports. Back on the North Side after their offensive breakout yesterday, the Chicago Cubs were able to make it two straight wins this afternoon. Cubs beat the Pirates 4-3. Meantime, Craig Counsell provided good news after yesterday's game saw Ian Happ leave the matchup early. The Cubs manager isn't expecting some foot discomfort to hold him out of action going forward.
3: Yeah, the toe is bugging him. I think if it was a real tight game, we'd keep him in there. But it's got to get him off his feet for four innings, and hopefully that just takes a little of the, wear and tear off it.
1: Also in yesterday's game, Alex Bregman hit his 25th home run of the season. The White Sox, meantime, dropped their fourth straight yesterday, and their lead in the division has been trimmed to just a half game. Sox continued their rough stretch against NL Central opponents, opening a series with the St. Louis Cardinals. Anthony Case rendered some early runs in his start that allowed the Cards to jump out to a lead. A three-run fifth inning helped St. Louis pull away as the Cardinals took down the Southsiders 7-3. They're back at it again today. That game was delayed briefly due to rain, but we're back in action, and we are at 0-0 in the first. Following their season opener win over Wisconsin, the Fighting Irish returned to the field today for a Week 2 matchup against Rice. Number 3 Notre Dame handled the Badgers last weekend. They also handled Rice easily, destroying them 52-0. And the Chicago Bears made a move ahead of tomorrow's season opener. I can't believe we're saying that already. Extending running back DeAndre Swift. The 27-year-old is sticking around on a new 3-year deal worth over $33 million. That's a look at sports at 16:46 past each hour. It's now 6:48. Time to check in on traffic and weather together on the 8s. How are the roads looking, Jennifer Thompson?
16: Well, we're going to begin on the south side. I-57 inbound, slow traffic past 127th with an earlier crash. That's a 19-minute ride from I-80 to the Ryan. The outbound side of I-57, you're a little heavy past I-80. That's 16 minutes from the Ryan to I-80. Now, if you do see something, give us a call at the WBBM Mercedes-Benz of Hoffman Estates traffic tip line, 855-780-ROAD, the Bishop Ford outbound. It's a 20-minute ride from the Ryan to 80-94 because of a lane split. Heavy traffic past 130th to pass Sibley. One left, one right with that lane split from Dalton to 159th. The inbound side of the Bishop Ford, you're slow from 115th to the Ryan, 17 minutes from 80-94 to the Dan Ryan. on the Dan Ryan. Inbound, 20 minutes, you're slow from 31st to the Burn Interchange. Outbound, you're clear. The Edens right now, no delays on either side. The Kennedy inbound, 35 minutes from O'Hare to downtown, 25 from the Edens Junction. Heavy traffic from Belmont to Randolph on the outbound side, you're pretty tight. From the Burn Interchange to North Avenue, then heavy Lawrence to Harlem, just under half an hour, 28 minutes to Montrose, 34 to O'Hare. The Eisenhower headed in, heavy spots from Mannheim to Racine Avenue. That's a 46-minute trip from I-90 to the Burn Interchange, just under half an hour, 28 minutes from Mannheim. The outbound side, you are slow from Costner to First Avenue, 22 minutes to Mannheim, 40 minutes out to the Jane Addams. Our next traffic report is 658 News Radio 105.9 WBBM.
1: The WBBM AccuWeather forecast says to expect partly cloudy skies as we head deeper into tonight. The overnight lows dropping down to 62. Tomorrow, it's not going to be as warm as today thanks to some rain moving through in the afternoon. Our high up to 74. That rain should be finished by tomorrow night. We should have mainly clear skies and a chillier low down to 58 degrees. Right now, 85 degrees along the lakefront, 81 in Waukegan, and partly clear, 84 at O'Hare right now at 650.
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1: Storm watchers on the Atlantic are in disbelief, wondering where have all the hurricanes gone? The National Hurricane Center reports that no Atlantic hurricanes have formed yet this year. None are likely to form for at least another week. That's surprising to experts because this would normally be the peak of the season. At 6:51, let's check in on your food and wine feature.
4: Do you change which wines you typically drink as the weather starts to cool? I'm Ron Brightstein on Food and Wine. As we start to see the weather cool a bit, now's the time I like to start drinking different wines. While I tend to enjoy lighter wines in the summer, as it cools, I like to move into wines that are a little bit heavier, fuller, and richer. For white wine, I like to move into nicely oaked Chardonnays from California's Napa or Sonoma Valley. I like the richness, the creamy style, and the hints of oak, which go great with lots of different kinds of foods, especially poultry and fish. For red wines, I enjoy wine from the right bank in Bordeaux, France, where many of them possess a good portion of Merlot, which can be full and rich, yet not as tannic and easier to drink than some from the left bank. When it comes to bubbles, I'm all in on vintage champagne from France. Those are usually made from the best grapes, have more years of bottle aging, and have a toasty character that's ideal for this time of year. And for dessert, a nice 10-year-old tawny port is beautiful. I'm Ron Brightstein for News Radio 105.9 WBBM.
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25: That's what you said 10 minutes ago.
26: I just wrapped a video call, uploading this giant file on my tablet, looking at my watch go bananas with the group chat, and, of course, still lining up tonight's playlist on my phone.
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27: Live sporting events are spread across so many platforms that for fans, it's become a frustrating exercise in keeping up. Antitrust lawyer Kelly Lerner says that if the Trump administration and Congress don't act, then fans may turn to litigation.
2: It's extremely expensive to watch your favorite team. It's extremely confusing to figure out where you can even catch those games.
27: The NFL already faces a potential $14 billion antitrust verdict that was tossed by a federal judge, but is now on appeal involving NFL Sunday Ticket subscribers.
2: The NFL makes the most money across the board, $14 billion. They tend to get most of the attention, but the other leagues aren't that far behind.
27: The Sunday Ticket litigation dates back to 2015. Earlier this year, the Justice Department launched an antitrust probe into the NFL, looking at whether its broadcast deals with media companies drive up the cost for consumers. With business at 23 and 53, from the Bloomberg Newsroom, Gina Cervetti, News Radio 105.9 WBBM.
1: In other news, President Trump is asking the Smithsonian to make some changes.
6: In a Truth Social post Friday night, President Donald Trump called on the Smithsonian to replace the Infinity sculpture in front of the National Museum of American History with a 30-foot statue of George Washington. Trump is also asking for a George Washington exhibit to run through February 22, 2032, the 300th anniversary of Washington's birth. And for Constitution Day on September 17th, Trump wants the Smithsonian to install in the museum's Flag Hall the same 11-foot George Washington statue that was recently featured at the Freedom 250 Indy car race. It's not clear whether Trump has the power to order the museum to make the changes. Donna Water, Washington.
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1: 6:58, traffic and weather together on the 8th. Here's Jennifer Thompson.
16: I-57 outbound and inbound are clear. That's good news. Now, the Bishop Ford outbound, heavy traffic past 130th to pass Sibley with the lane split. Inbound, 17-minute ride from 80-94 to the Ryan. You're slow from 115th to the Dan Ryan. Right now on the Eisenhower outbound, you're slow from Cicero Avenue to Harlem with a crash in the left lane. 21 minutes out to Mannheim, 39 out to the Jane Addams. The inbound side of the Eisenhower, 39 29 minutes from I-90 to the Burn Interchange 21 from Mannheim. You are going to encounter some heavy spots from 25th Avenue to Racine Avenue. No delays on the Edens. The Kennedy headed in 35 minutes from O'Hare to downtown, 25 from the Edens Junction, outbound Kennedy, 28 to Montrose, 34 to O'Hare. 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
1: Expect partly cloudy skies the rest of tonight with a low down to 62. Right now it's 83 degrees along Chicago's lakefront. Also 83 at O'Hare at 6:59.
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1: Coming up in the next half hour on News Radio WBBM, a 15-year-old girl is charged with the murder of a man who was pushed from a moving L train.

0: This is Terry Keschner. A late-night scuffle on the Northwest Side results in a stabbing and a man being sent to the hospital.
1: Plus, Saudi Arabia shuts down a major oil pipeline due to drone attacks. That story next from ABC News. WBBM Sports, Cubs beat the Pirates, White Sox underway against the Cardinals. Notre Dame destroys Rice and Fighting Illini fall to Duke. AccuWeather says it's going to be partly cloudy tonight, a low of 62. Tomorrow, intervals of clouds and sunshine. It's not going to be as warm as today, with some showers moving through in the afternoon. Our high tomorrow, up to 74. Right now, 83 degrees along Chicago's lakefront at 7 o'clock. Here now to cover the world is ABC.
2: From ABC News, I'm Dave Packer. Saudi Arabia says it shut down a major oil pipeline as a precautionary measure after it was attacked Thursday. ABC's Lama Hassan.
3: The vital pipeline lets oil bypass the Strait of Hormuz, which has been effectively shut down for more than 6 months. President Trump meeting with Irish leaders in Dublin says he believes Iran is responsible.
4: They're on the balls of their feet right now, but I think they are. They've been in charge of that for a while.
3: Disruption could send global oil prices at more than $100 a barrel, even higher.
2: Also in Dublin, the president's stirring controversy by suggesting Irish reunification ahead of attending the Irish Open at his golf resort. A rare moment of alignment from some of the biggest names in the AI race as Anthropic commits to slowing down development.
5: Anthropic CEO Dario Amodei writes in a blog post that his company will be slowing down the pace of artificial intelligence development. He cites concerns related to cybersecurity and improvements in recursive self-improvement, where AI is used to train future versions of itself. Amodei says he wants to open up models to external regulators and establish industry safety standards. OpenAI CEO Sam Altman and XAI head Elon Musk have both signaled their support for the idea on social media. Mike Dubosky, ABC News.
2: Police in Mississippi making an arrest in the case of a woman found dead last month hanging from a tree. ABC's Andrew Dimber.
6: Police say they obtained two search warrants and an arrest warrant for Jaquez Ratliff. Officers executing those search warrants this week. Ratliff wasn't there when police went to arrest him, but investigators say they later spotted him walking down the street and took him into custody without incident.
2: Tennis, the 2026 U.S. Open women's singles champion is Elena Rybakina of Kazakhstan. She beat defending champion Aryna Sabalenka of Belarus at Arthur Ashe Stadium in Flushing Meadows. It's Rybakina's third major title. Dave Packer, ABC News.
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2: A federal jury has found rapper Lil Durk not guilty of attempted murder for hire of rival rapper Quando Rondo.
11: Back in June of this year, prosecutors levied a ton more allegations, specifically two charges against Lil Durk involving racketeering and racketeering involving murder. Now, defense attorney Brian Steele and his team were able to win a legal argument and have those charges separated from this trial. So while there's an acquittal in this trial, there are still at least two charges against Lil Durk.
2: ABC News legal analyst Brian Buckmeyer. A trespasser stopped on a former vice president's property.
12: Former Vice President Kamala Harris's spokesperson tells ABC News her security personnel stopped a woman who trespassed onto her Malibu property on Friday night. Neither Harris nor her husband Doug Emhoff were at home. Sources tell ABC News